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0: Tallahassee Tiger Talk with Tallahassee Tigers head football coach Eric Palmer with us here on the Wake Up Call. WTLS Score 94 Fun 101. Each and every week. Appreciate you coming in, Coach. Good to see you.
9: Yes, sir. Good to see you too. Appreciate you having me.
0: Yeah, we midway through the season, believe it or not, it comes and goes in a hurry, and we say that every year.
10: I know you're looking forward to the back half of this. Another home game this week against BTW Booker T. Washington at J.E. Heidelbrand Stadium.
9: Yeah, sure. It always goes quick, man. We tell our guys that when we, you know, we get together at the beginning of the summertime, we're like, look, I know you look ahead and you're like, oh, gosh, we got all summer and fall camp. And I'm like, you're going to blink and it's going to be September and you're going to be halfway through it and you're going to blink again and you'll be playing basketball. So, you know, kind of cherish the time we got together because it goes quick.
10: Well, last week, what a week. This is your first time with homecoming. Overall, your thoughts of the whole week itself and obviously the game, which was a tough loss, I know, but a game that we played pretty well in, I thought.
9: Yeah, sure. I thought homecoming was really cool, man. I thought the highlight for me was the pep rally. I told some of our coaches over the weekend, I thought the pep rally was really cool to see so many, alumni back in the building and, you know, getting together and having the dances with the current kids and the competitions and all those things. I thought that was pretty unique, man. And so, seeing the TP all over town and the King Street rolled and all those kind of things, that was pretty cool. And, as far as the game goes, yeah, it was a tough one for sure. But I was really proud of the way our kids played in the game. Again, it's homecoming. There's so many distractions. It obviously was an extra, a bit of motivation for Greenville. And, I think we're one or two plays away in that game from really walking away with it, and so that's always going to be frustrating when you have something that's that close that you were so close to. But again, just really proud of the way our guys showed up and played Friday night.
10: Yeah, I've been so close. I know you look at these. We've had some obstacles along the way. We've lost some guys here and there, and
9: yeah.
10: As you go through the season, look at the first half. Do you feel like this team is progressing? Is this what you expect to see continuing it going forward?
9: Yeah, absolutely. That's always the expectation. And we talk a lot about that, early on, is that, the individuals that we are in June, July, and August is not the individuals you're going to be in August, September, and October. And same thing about our team. The team we are early on is not going to be the same team that we're going to be if we keep progressing. Just because the season starts doesn't mean that we are the team we are game one. You always want to work every day to get better and find new ways to get your kids in the right positions. And, us as coaches, we have to continue to grow as well and make adjustments as the season goes on when, a kid may get hurt or we lose someone. I think all that progresses as the year moves forward. And I'm proud of our bunch for continuing to keep their head down and just, we tell them every day, just keep your head down and keep chopping wood, man. And good things are going to happen. I think we've probably had the best week of practice we've had so far this week, certainly the past 2 days. I think Tuesday helped because we had a little rain shower come through, and then it was like, it felt like fall. It was like, it felt like it was 60 degrees at practice Tuesday. And so we had a ton of energy because of that, because for the first time it wasn't 130 degrees on the turf and we weren't all struggling out there in the heat. So, but we bounced back yesterday with another really good day. There's been a lot of focus, a lot of energy. And so, I'm proud of that, and we talked about it Sunday in our coaches meeting, and we talked about it Monday with the kids that, fortunately, I just try to pull a lot from other coaches and Nick Saban being who he was. And I never in my life even thought of a process oriented, thought how you go about your business. And the more you hear him talk about that, when you really delve into it and you listen to the details that he talks about, it's really, in my opinion, it's the best way to go about things. And so, Sunday I talked to the coaches, and I know everybody's a little bit frustrated, but, I'm still probably more optimistic than most because I believe in our process and the process of what we're doing every day, the mindset of our kids, how hard they continue to work, they continue to show up. That's the encouraging part. And that's the part that's going to pay off. You can look at the record and be discouraged, but the record doesn't speak to how we're going about our business every day. And we're doing things the right way, and our kids are working hard, and that's going to lead to success down the road. And so that's what I'm most proud of.
10: I think about Nick Saban, and he was already a great coach when he got to Alabama, but that first year, I think there were a lot of jokes about how much money per win are you getting, and then they end up losing to Lamo, and he said this could be a turning point, and by the way, it was, and what happened after that.
9: Absolutely. That's funny. I mean, I don't know. Sometimes I may sound a little biased because I am a Bama fan, but I just admire great leaders and great coaches, and I think Nick Saban's, one of the best we've ever seen. And so, but I tell people all the time, as frustrated as I get with myself at times as a coach, you just, but then you look and you're like, well, I mean, Nick Saban lost to Louisiana Monroe in his first year. He was 6-6 his first year too, and he's the GOAT. So, I think we all go through challenges, and any coach will tell you that. Any coach, you can look at some of the winningest coaches in the state of Alabama, and they'll tell you that there was challenging times, and And some of the best coaching jobs they ever did weren't the championship years. It might have been the year that they went 6-6, but it took everything in them to go 6-6. And so, you know, again, you know, we just try to focus on the process of what we're doing every day and making sure we're doing the right things and doing right by our kids. And as coaches, we're putting them in the best position to be successful. And I think that's all we can do. And I think, again, you know, I think you're seeing the progression as the year's going on.
10: And you're playing Ironman football with a lot of guys who just about never get a playoff, you know. So, you know, and this schedule, you didn't set it up, but it's 10 straight weeks. A lot of teams are off this week with it being the midpoint of the season.
9: Yeah, certainly. You know, I've sort of been back and forth on a bye week throughout my career, but I think the best way to do it is when you can go 5-5 and have a bye in 5. Playing 10 straight weeks. Having the limited numbers we're having, you know, we've got a couple guys that coming into the year, we're planning on probably being JV guys that are now playing pretty significant roles for us on Friday nights. You know, and it's just this past Friday, you know, as the game wore on, you know, we had a couple guys, you know, get a little banged up. And so we're having to piece things together as we go. And so it's been challenging, but again, you know, I don't think we've had a kid really shy away from it. You know, we show up, you know, from week to week and say, hey man, you know, you're going to play this role this week. They're like, yes, sir, let's go. And they do it with a good attitude. And I think our coaches do a good job of getting them coached up on what they need to do and putting them in the right position. So, you know, it's really been encouraging, but it's certainly a challenge for sure.
10: It's a 2-year schedule when you get it. Basically you just flip the home and away. So it'll be the same next year. I was wondering, do you have the homecoming and the senior night set for next season on what those games would be?
9: We haven't had those conversations yet. You know, I think, and I really haven't even looked at it from that standpoint, honestly, to flip the schedule and see what home and away is going to look like next year. But I think best case scenario, you know, homecoming is probably a little later in their season. Maybe not a region opponent.
10: Yeah,
9: that'd probably be, you know, best case if it's not only a week where we have a region game. But you know, year to year, you never know what's going to happen. Even though it's a 2-year schedule, you know, things do change with programs, and sometimes teams, you know, want to get out of commitments or you know, I've had the opportunity in the past where, you know, we have this schedule, but then, you know, one of our opponents may have the same open week and we say, hey, how about can we move our game to this week so we can, you know, both get a bye week in the middle or something maybe. I haven't really looked at any of that moving forward. So, you know, we'll address that after the season and see what sort of works best for us.
10: I understand you're focused on the now and you do have, you know, 5 more games to play, but only 2 more here in Tennessee, including this one against Booker T. Washington. Then the following week we're at Troy. And then it is the last home game of the regular season with Beauregard being senior night. Booker T. Washington, a team that's been pretty good over the years here. What do you see in this one?
9: they're a lot like Greenville. You know, I think we made some comparisons this week with our kids about that. You know, and again, you look at people's record and you make a judgment, but you really can't. They had 2 really tough games to start the season with Russell County, who's a good football team, who again, the final score does not indicate how close that game was. They played their tails off against them. And the next week they went to Eufaula, who again is a much larger school. And, you know, anytime you go to Eufaula and walk out only losing 21-0, you've done something as a smaller school. And so, you know, they've really gotten on track the past couple weeks. They've won their past 2 games. So I think they're probably playing with a lot of confidence. And it's going to be challenging, man. You know, they've got a 4-star sophomore that's one of the best players in the state of Alabama moving forward. He's got offers from everybody. And so, and he plays all over the field defensively. He's going to present some challenges on the edge for us. They hand him the ball on offense, and he's a really good athlete, tough to get on the ground. You know, they're really big up front. They've got a couple, you know, 6'5", 270, 280 types. And they've got a little number 2 that's as good as any athlete we'll see all year. I mean, he's a home run threat. He can take it at any point. So, you know, again, I think the similarities with Greenville from that standpoint, and I thought we played really well against Greenville, you know, one play in the game, they throw it to one of their really good players and he makes one guy miss and goes 80 to the house. And that's what happens sometimes when you can't bottle these guys up. And we did a good job all night outside of one play. That's probably the difference in the game. And so that's kind of been the approach this week, is to say, look, man, when this kid's got the ball in his hands, you know, we can't fall asleep. We can't give him a crease. It's got to be 11 hats to the football to really try to keep him hemmed up. So it'll be a challenge, man. But, you know, I think it's one that, again, our kids are certainly looking forward to. Just week after week, we continue to show up and battle. And I know we'll do the same thing Friday.
10: Holding the team to 11 usually is a win. The defense did play pretty good overall, though. I mean, yeah.
9: Yeah, yeah, they did. And it was some bend but don't break. You know, we gave up some plays here and there. We talked to our kids about that. It's just make them snap it again, man. Make them snap it again because it's high school football. It's hard for anyone. It's hard for any group of kids to put 10 or 12 plays together without shooting yourself in the foot. And it's hard as a play caller. I know as a play caller in the past, you get six or seven plays into a drive and you want to take a shot. You want to make something happen. And so anytime you can just make them snap it again, you get them in first and 10, you get them in second and 8, and now you get them in third and 6, and now you're in a good situation. So it's just about limiting the big plays and not giving up those not giving up those big opportunities in the game.
10: A lot of big fourth down stops for that defense last week too. Yeah.
9: It really was, and it started with the first drive of the game. I thought that really gave us a lot of life there to start. We do have to figure some things out offensively. We've kind of struggled there the past couple weeks and trying to figure out what works best for us. But I think we've kind of scaled back a little bit this week and tried to simplify some things to have our kids maybe not be thinking quite as much and give them an opportunity to just go play fast and do things they know how to do.
10: You're down. One of your playmakers was sidelined for most of the second half, at least. Malachi Griffin. Talk about that. Is he back and ready to go for this week?
9: He'll be good. He just had a little bump on Thursday at walkthroughs. He went up for a ball during one of our situational deals and sort of came down on his backside, and I think maybe aggravated something then. And then as he got into the game, I think he took a shot on the sidelines early in the game. And it just sort of flared up some of those back issues he was having. And so, we went into halftime and Dr. Herring and some of those guys and Colin tried to work on him. But it just wasn't a situation where he could ever, get back to the point where he could get back in the game. But he's been fine so far this week. And so, hopefully hopefully we'll have him out there full time because he's a big part of what we want to do on both sides of the football.
10: Did have a wrinkle with Hamp Love running some quarterback with Trent moving over and playing running back alongside him out of the shotgun snaps. What do you see going forward with that? Are you going to continue to kind of work that in and see it? Because it did help lead to a touchdown scoring drive.
9: Sure. And that's one of the things that we, after the Marbury game when Trent did go down and Hamp had to come in, we really didn't have Hamp in a good position to do what he does well in that game. And so, we said, look, moving forward, we've got to have a plan, because we're always one play away from the next guy being up. And so, we really worked that week on sort of that package we had for Hamp that sort of fits him a little better, what his skill set is. And also, Trent's a playmaker. He's a great quarterback, but he's also just really special with the ball in his hand. So anytime we can, do something to move him around and make defenses account for him and maybe get him the ball in space, I think is going to be a positive as well. And anytime we can just, when I'm watching film on a team and they're just doing one thing the whole game, I'm like, it's a little weight off my back. I know what they're going to do. I know how we're going to line up. But then you see teams getting different packages and different personnels, and you're like, oh, it's going to be a challenge to get our kids lined up right all night. And so anytime I think you can put some more out there for teams to prepare for, I think it's certainly a benefit to you. And again, Hamp's a battering ram, man. He's a big physical kid. And so I also think, what we're doing with him kind of makes things a little simpler up front for our offensive line, may make things a little simpler on those guys as well. And so, but it's all about just trying to be creative and trying to find a way to put our kids in the best position to be successful.
10: All right. Well, we look forward to seeing you Friday. And
9: yes,
10: good luck with the Tigers. Appreciate your time.
9: Yes, sir. Appreciate you, man.
10: Thank you, Coach. Coach Eric Palmer, Tallahassee Tigers. Booker T. Washington, Eagles, coming to J. Hyder Bryant Stadium. And we'll have it for you here on WTLS and Tallahassee Times TV on YouTube. More coming up on the Wake Up Call on this Thursday.

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0: This is called Tick the Box, the clean version. Thank goodness for that. Ron E. Buck Pitt. This is jazz and country, it said. He thinks he's funny, too, because it says he's the king of Aussie comedy. Again, his name is Ron E. Buck Pitt. Buck Pitt. Tick the box. BLT says smash. Thank you, BLT. Hey, Gary likes it, too. Thank you, Gary. Good morning, Doug.
1: I can be the preacher. I can

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All right, smash. He liked it. All right, thank you, Mr. Buck Pitt. Tick the box, he says. Moving along, we got, well, everybody knows this guy, the one and only local talent, Phil Sanford, doing some Ricky Nelson for you. Smash a track.

Smash! Bill Sanford. Thank you, Bill. Thank you, Phil. Thank you. And this is an interesting thing I heard here. A guy says, what if I put a piano solo in this song? You remember this thing called love. Well, I just can't handle it. Yes, Queen. I got to say, I like what I heard. Let's see if you agree. Smash or Trash.

It does have the boogie-woogie bass. 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Smash! I like the way he did that. That would have made a hit. May not have been a rock and roll record, but it works. All right, another cover song. How about The Promise? You remember this?

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0: BLT, ladies and gentlemen. He's on the phone with us now. He liked it. A little bit different to sound there, but it worked. That was an 80s hit. Okay, this is fun. I did this. I got them. Let's see if y'all can get them. The guy's only going to play one note from these songs. Thank you, Mark. He liked it. Smash. 1980s. I'll give you a clue. Every single song has the name. Am I on the phone there? Yes, I am. It's recording the message. I'm hearing myself in the background. BLT, you got your radio turned up? He hung up. Try again, BLT. All right, here's the clue again. One name on the song, and it's a female's name on each song from the 80s. Can you name them in one note? Give it a try. Here we go.
2: I bet you can't name all of these 80s songs in just one note. I'm going to give you one note from four different 80s songs, and you're going to try to guess what they are. Here's song number one. Let's play it one more time. Song number two. Bet you want to hear it again, don't you? If you hang out to the end, I'll play the note again, and I'll give you guys the answer. Song three. Let's do that again. Song number four. Let's do it again. Let's run these back. Let me know how you did down in the comments. Here's song one.
0: You got it, Brian?
2: That's Rosanna by Tutu. I'm just kidding. That's Toto. Song two. Amanda by Boston. Song three. Sarah by Starship. And the last one? That's Valerie by Steve Winwood.
0: Did you know all of them, BLT?
1: Nope.
0: Not all one, did you? You're not in that era. That's not your music. So I thought they were fairly easy. Of course, we played them 1,000 times here on the radio on our 80s flashback. All right, moving right along. Let's take a TV show and make a theme song out of it and do it as a cover for a new song, Family Ties. Acapella.

0: Smash or trash, BLT?
1: Smash.
0: Say what?
1: Smash.
0: Oh, you did smash. I thought you said trash. I was thinking, man, that's a good song. Don't trash that. Did you ever watch Family Ties, the TV show?
1: Oh, yeah, I remember. I didn't watch it in a while.
0: Yeah, Michael J. Fox, of course, when he broke into the business, really, on there. That was really good. The theme song, the original, was done by Johnny Mathis and Denise Williams. And there's a full cover, you know, full song, longer than the 60-second intro or whatever. Now, this is an interesting thing. We play a lot of Michael Jackson on there. We've broken down the tracks. A guy's taking the vocals out, and he has brought us something that I did not know about the song PYT off the Thriller album. In that album, James Ingram had recorded this song himself, just for himself. And they took his vocals and included them in the tracks for the Michael Jackson. It's basically a background singer. This is what it sounded like if you only heard James Ingram. All right, listen and enjoy.

0: So he did that, and they said, we'll keep it. Quincy Jones, the producer, of course, of the album, said, just leave it in. We like James Ingram's stuff, and it is part of the background of the harmonies by Michael Jackson and company on PYT. You know what PYT stands for, Brian?
1: P-Y-T-A?
0: P-Y-T.
1: No.
0: Pretty Young Thing.
1: I don't know.
0: Okay, all right. Stumped him. All right, continuing on. So it was a smash? Yeah, it was a smash. All right, we go next up. Don't Dream It's Over. Fabio Lima. Cover of a great hit by Crowded House from the 1980s. I think it was redone by Sixpence None the Richer as well. Just him and his guitar.

0: Smash or trash?
1: Smash.
0: Smash. Thank you. Gary liked that one too. It is a good one. I like it. As did Doug. Smash all the way across the board. Thank y'all for those.

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They call. They sing a little better than me. All right, we go on. We got Calliope. I always love this sound. See if you can pick out the song on a Calliope.

You know, if we put one of those in the middle of the park there, Bell Park, we're talking about, that might draw some folks in every day. A couple of food trucks, you know. Just Calliope playing every day. Boy, I'd love that. I'd just go to listen to that. This song was from the early 90s.

0: 1993. I just looked it up. What is it, BLT? Smash. What's the song?
1: Don't know it.
0: Thank you. We got an answer. Doug got it. It's The Sign. You remember The Sign, Brian?
1: Kind of, yeah.
0: How old were you in 1993? In 1993, you what, about 12, 13 years old?
1: Nine.
0: Oh, I...

Smash on the Calliope. Love it. Moving along. There's another name that tune. Let's see if you know this one.

0: Peter Cetera singing. Chicago, you're the inspiration. Smash!
1: Smash.
0: Ladies and gentlemen, Greg Brady. We can make the world a little bright. Oh, they took it down? Man, I was so excited, too. You remember Greg Brady, the Brady Bunch, right?
1: Yeah, I remember him.
0: Well, it was, I had it, but it, doggone, took it down. We can make the world a whole lot brighter. Let's see, I might be able to pull it up here in a different place and see if this works. Because it was set up to go and it said something went wrong. You always love that message when you're trying to play a clip on the air, live radio. But I've found another version. All right, here we go. Let's listen.

think Greg really wrote that? You know, birds flying high, they're chopping down the trees below them, you know, the trees. I have a feeling somebody else wrote that. This is kind of an environmental song, you know. It's tree hugger.

0: Brady.
1: Hey, you make the world a
0: hot. You remember his voice was cracking. Did you ever watch the Brady Bunch? BLT.
2: I did.
0: You know, this is the song where it was the hit song, but they wanted, you know, the kick Pete Brady out of the group, so he was hitting the clunker notes with his voice changing. I said, well, I got it. And old Greg got in there and came up with a new song. And he says, I'll tell you what, let's do this. Let's make one where it's time to change. We'll get you in there when it's time to change. You know, that works. That's great, Pete. All right, let's go with that. And that was a huge hit for the Brady Bunch. Smash! What are you doing in there, Brian? I could hear something in the background.
2: Listen to the radio.
0: Oh, you're listening to us?
2: Yeah.
0: Oh, I can hear it a little bit back there. Okay. And they're chopping down the trees below them. Smash. Thank you, Doug. Hello to Robert. Good morning, sir. He's checked in on Facebook. All right, okay, a couple more. We got Wild Jeans Clowning Time coming up. I know y'all are all excited about that. Let's see. I want to go back. Hit for Eddie Money, another cover. This guy's going to play it. He's going to change it now. This guy has got a keyboard, and he's going to slow it down and make it more sentimental. Let's see. Maybe you feel the same way. You know, if you could go back. I want to go back. I want to go back and do it all over. Oh, boy. Maybe he made it too slow.
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0: I'll give him a chance, though. So.

0: Smash or trash, Brian?
1: Smash.
0: Yeah, I kind of like the way he did it. It does kind of pull at the heartstrings a little bit. And you think about, you know, I want to go back and do it differently. You know, there's this part in the song, I think the second verse, he says, you know, the first slow dance, hoping that I get it right. You know, he didn't know how to dance. He's supposed to go out there and dance with a girl. You know, so you're learning, you know, living and learning. Young man trying to make his moves. All right, let's see. We got a time for one more song. And this is going to be just the vocal tracks to Bang Your Head, a hit for Quiet Riot. If we took out the music and isolated the vocals, we would hear a song that sounded something like this.

0: What do you think, BLT?
1: Smooth.
0: I like it. I'll tell you, that's a headbanger right there. Quiet Riot, Bang Your Head. That may be where it came from. Headbanger, Bang Your Head. I think that might be something. Yeah, right. All right, that's probably right. I mean, seriously. BLT, thank you very much, sir. We'll talk tomorrow. We got a Friday Fun Day Games tomorrow. It'll be fun. Football Friday. You coming over to Tattlesee tomorrow night? I know Elmore County's taking the week off. So you coming over with Kyle?
1: Plan on it.
0: All right. We'll get you to sign some autographs while you're here. All right. We'll talk to you tomorrow. Thank you, BLT. One and only. Brian, Lynn Thornton. All right. That wraps up this hour. Next up, Wild Jeans Clowning Time here on WTLS. Score 94, Fun 101.

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2: I'm Ed Donahue with an AP News Minute. CNN and MS Now journalists are now back at the White House, hours after a federal judge ordered President Trump to lift a ban. He made the announcement last week. Politico was also banned. The reason?
3: No reason. No, just because. No, it's really just cumulative stars. Over the last 2 years, you get sick of it.
2: Late. A federal judge temporarily blocked the president's ban, but staff for the three outlets could not get into the White House this morning. The back and forth is the latest in an extraordinary showdown between President Trump and media outlets whose coverage he dislikes. The administration also claimed that they were threats to national security. It's happening as the state visit of Chinese President Xi Jinping gets underway. The bans have impacted pool coverage of President Trump at the White House. More information at apnews.com. I'm Ed Donahue.
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3: With SRN News, I'm Keith Peters in Washington. Presidents Donald Trump and Xi Jinping met for high-stakes talks on Thursday at an urgent moment for the U.S.-China relationship. With the world's preeminent powers divided on the war in Iran and still grappling to find common ground on trade and how to best navigate the jarring advances of artificial intelligence. A ruling to halt deportations of people to countries other than their own has thrown a core immigration policy of the Trump administration into question, at least temporarily, and prompted a desperate appeal to the Supreme Court. The administration said Thursday that the appeals court ruling came Wednesday just minutes before midnight, forcing the cancellation of a flight with 70 people that was headed to three countries. On Wall Street, the Dow down by 161 points. More details at srnnews.com.
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6: I'm John Scott. Fewer people applied for U.S. unemployment benefits last week as U.S. jobless claims remain historically low and most Americans enjoy job security. Labor Department reporting 197,000 people applied for checks last week, down from a revised 198,000 the week before. Powerful Hurricane Polo sending bands of heavy rain across Mexico's Pacific coast, while a separate storm is approaching Hawaii. Polo is forecast to maintain major hurricane strength as it skirts Mexico's coast with rain and strong winds. And Tropical Storm Nolo forecast to become a hurricane and approach Hawaii's Big Island Friday night. More than 83 tons of meat being recalled across the country because the products were not properly inspected by federal authorities. 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
5: With SRN News, I'm John Scott. Israeli Prime Minister Benjamin Netanyahu is accusing Mayor Zoran Mamdani of endangering Jewish New Yorkers with his criticism of Israel's military actions in Gaza. In a speech at the UN, Netanyahu said the New York City mayor has spread lies about Israel. Mamdani has long been a vocal critic of Israel's military actions in Gaza. A drug task force in Mississippi urging people to avoid kratom after authorities found packages of the substance while investigating the deaths of two University of Mississippi students. New York has sued the prediction market Polymarket. It argues the platform is an unlicensed gambling operation and wants a judge to block the company from operating in the state. The lawsuit, the latest legal challenge from a state moving into rein popular betting apps that allow people to place wagers on almost anything. This is SRN News.
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8: 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But it wasn't. It was different in many ways, and so were those who did the fighting. In World War II, the average age of the combat soldier was 26. In Vietnam, he was

0: entirely sure what was going on.
1: 1919. 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

0: This is your brain on drugs. 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
1: Attention, all personnel. 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
1: With SRN News, I'm John Scott. A man wounded during the 2024 assassination attempt on President Trump at a campaign rally in Butler, Pennsylvania, has died. 76-year-old Jim Copenhaver was one of two spectators injured when gunman Thomas Matthew Crooks opened fire during that event. Copenhaver was struck by bullets in his arm and abdomen and suffered lasting nerve damage from those injuries. A federal judge delayed a ruling on a proposed settlement involving Paramount's merger with Warner Brothers Discovery and 12 state attorneys general. That's despite expectations the deal was essentially done. The judge wants more information from attorneys before deciding whether to approve the settlement. Maui County bracing for dangerous flooding as Tropical Storm Nolo nears Hawaii. Maui could receive up to 5 to 10 inches of rain. This is SRN News.
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4: 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Ball player, you know what ball player is? 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It's a guy who makes some plays. That's a guy who can help us. Then there are, he's just a guy. The league is populated. A roster, guys, and ball players.
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0: Welcome back to The Ramsey Show here in the Fair Ones Credit Union studio. I'm Jade. This is Rachel. Let's get back to the phone lines. We've got Austin in Raleigh, North Carolina. Hey, Austin, how can we help today?
1: Hey, thank you for taking my call. I really appreciate it.
0: Absolutely.
1: My question today is if whether or not my wife and I can afford for her to get a new job. But that's going to, you know, obviously take a pay cut.
0: Yeah. Okay. So lay it out for us. Why are you thinking about this?
1: Well, my there were a couple of reasons. One being the drive. She currently works about an hour away.
0: Oh, gosh.
1: The second, the main reason, yes, with 2 hours, and we have a 19-month-old, so he has to ride in the car, you know, 2 hours a day, which, you know, not ideal.
0: No.
1: But, but the other reason, which is, you know, kind of drove me to call you guys, is my wife, she has a bit of a hostile work environment, I would say. There's a bit of, quote-unquote, like, cliques going on within the office, and she's never been one of those girls.
0: Mm-hmm.
1: And they pretty much, you know, kind of, like, you know, bully, quote-unquote, bully her. And I can't.
0: What kind of job is this? What does she do for work?
1: Well, she's a nurse navigator. So she works at a hospital. And so she works with all other nurses and, like, NAs and that kind of thing.
0: Okay.
2: Is there a hospital near you guys that's not an hour away that she would go get a different job? Or what is she thinking?
1: Yes, but the problem is where she works at now, she makes, she would have to take about a $20,000 pay cut to move closer to where we live.
0: Okay.
2: What's the full salary?
0: So she'd go from what to what?
1: So she makes right at 100 right now. And so she would probably go anywhere from 75 to 85 range.
0: Okay.
1: Depending upon the job.
2: Where are you guys at financially? Do you have a lot of debt? Do you have savings?
1: Kind of. We have about $75,000 in consumer debt.
2: Okay.
1: Which is primarily my fault. Actually, it's all my fault.
2: What was it? Gambling, student loans? What'd you do?
1: Well, student loans. I have about $19,000 in student loans and about $56 on my truck.
0: Okay. Well, wait a second. Well, this might be an easily solved predicament if we really want to start talking about the debt. I do think it's okay. I think for the commute alone, honestly, the 2 hours every day and with the 2-month-old, when you said she has to drive that with the 2-month-old, are you saying that the daycare is near her job or like what is?
1: Yes.
0: Oh, wow. So she drives. Yeah. Okay. Yeah, that is.
2: It's a lot.
0: For that alone, I would definitely consider finding a job closer. My bigger question is, are we assuming that it has to be a long-term pay cut, or is there a way for her to work back up to that same salary in a living closer, working closer?
1: I mean, maybe in the future. It's just difficult because she found, I mean, her job, she actually loves her actual job,
0: mm-hmm.
1: and her boss loves her, the doctors love her. But it's just the other employees that's making it miserable. And she called me crying today. And I'm
2: it's no way to live your life. Totally. No way to live your life. So you guys will be short probably, what, $1,500 a month-ish with this new change?
1: Yeah, I think that's about where it comes out to.
2: Okay.
1: I mean, we have the $1,500 in margin. We bring in about $210 salary, and then I have like a side hustle I do where I make about $30,000.
0: That's
1: only like 2 months out of the year.
2: Nice. Okay.
0: So you can handle the hit to your budget. Does this affect, but I mean,
1: it's going to decrease how quickly we can pay off, you know, all the other things.
2: Yeah, yeah, yeah. But also, you're not factoring in if she gets a raise, if you get a raise,
0: mm-hmm.
2: If you guys make some big moves, like, you know, maybe selling the truck, getting something cheaper.
0: Yeah,
2: you know what I mean?
0: Like,
2: you can finagle this. And kind of be like, okay, if we're making this decision over here, that means we're going to have to make these decisions over here.
0: Mm-hmm.
2: It's kind of that trade-off, but it's worth it. It's worth the trade-off.
1: Yeah. For my truck, do y'all think I should sell my truck?
2: How much could you get for it?
1: I can't. I'm about $10,000 upside down in it. And I also drive an hour each day to my job. So
0: I think I'd be...
1: Like, I just got a...
0: I think I'd be looking at how quickly you can pay it off. Like, if you can get this done, okay. If you guys can buckle down and be like, man, we're knocking this truck out. And technically the student loans should be first, but if you looked at the $56,000 alone and you're like, man, we can knock this out in the next 18 months. And if we add the student loans to it, like 2 years or less, I might say you could keep it. It's not more than half of you guys' income together, I'm guessing, with your wife's vehicle. So on that parameter, and if you can do it 2 years or less, I feel like you have the ability to keep it. It just has to do with you guys' values and how quickly you want to be debt free.
2: Could y'all pay off? I mean, how much money could you put with her new salary towards debt? Like $3,000, $4,000, $2,000 a month?
1: A month. Right now, we put about $3,000 or $4,000. So we got our emergency fund, and it'll probably knock it down, like you said earlier, like $1,500. So we probably have a $2,500 range.
0: Are you investing?
1: Yes. I mean, I work for the government. I put my TSP match. I put 5%. She does 5%.
0: Okay.
1: And, but into like our 401ks. But besides that, I mean, I've got like $7,000 in a savings account.
0: Okay.
1: Just cause I don't know.
0: Let's roll this back, Austin, because I think that if we can lay this out for you in a way that makes sense, it'll help you kind of change some of the things that you guys are doing, how you handle your money. Because investing usually is a very good thing, but there's a good, better, best way to do it, and there's a time to do it that makes more sense. Having the $7,000 savings, I love savings, but again, good, better, best. And so I think the best way for you guys to tackle your financial goals here is to work our baby steps in order. It's the same plan that I use to pay off debt with my husband. We've all done it. It works wonders. All right. So what I would do in your situation is I would temporarily pause investing. You guys are putting aside 10% of your $210,000 income. That's a lot of money. And if you can imagine that money back in your monthly checks, well, now all of a sudden you have the full power of your income to pay off this debt really, really quickly. Because the debt itself is not, it's not an overtaking amount of what you guys bring home. So if you have all your income, you can tackle that super fast. So I would temporarily pause investing. I would knock that savings down to $1,000. You just need a little buffer there, because once you throw that $6,000 debt at the $19,000 student loan, gosh, now there's only $12,000 left. With your income, that $12,000 student loan should be gone in 3 months. Just gone. Mm-hmm. And if you tighten the straps, it should be gone in like 2 months. Like, really get after it. And then after that, it's like, all right, now we can think about this truck.
2: Get the truck paid off in 14, 18 months.
0: And you might decide maybe you do want to sell it. That's totally up to you either way. But that intensity is going to be what drives you guys' decisions. And then from there on, Austin, we're saving up 3 to 6 months of expenses. So you have a cushion under you, and you're never in this type of situation again, where it's like, can we do these things? Do we feel secure? And then from there on, turn investing back on and go be wealthy.
2: And I would have her change jobs.
0: Yes.
2: For the 100%. Commute, and then also the toxic environment. Yep. I would take $1,200 out of my paycheck for that peace of mind.

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1: When you're stuck in a cycle with money, you know, two steps forward, one step back, it can feel like you're losing your mind. But you're not alone. And trust me, you're not crazy. 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

0: All right, we've got Mary, who's in Houston, Texas, up next. Hey, Mary, how can Rachel and I help today?
1: Hi, guys. I'm 54. I'm retired Navy with 100% disability. And my husband is 57, and he's on SSDI. We are debt-free. We own our own home, but it needs major repairs, which we plan to cash flow. We have $300,000 in the bank, and we have two investment properties, one that we actually live in because that's how bad our primary home is, and one that my parents live in. My real question, though, is do we, since we have a steady income for the rest of our lives, do we need an IRA? Because we don't. I don't have any kind of investments currently other than our investment properties.
0: What is the $300,000 in?
1: It's in high yield.
0: Okay. You know, honestly, what I would probably do, Mary, is sit down with a SmartVestor Pro and just run the numbers, because that $300,000, because you guys still are relatively young.
1: Yes.
0: And if you just put that $300,000, do you guys contribute to that every month?
1: No. So really, this all just happened in the last 3 months for us.
0: Okay.
1: We actually sold another piece of property, and we got debt free, got the money in the bank, and now we're okay. What do we do now? We have this steady income for the rest of our
2: lives.
1: What
2: is the income? What is between the disability and the SSDI? What is it equal to every month?
1: A little over $11,000.
2: Oh wow,
0: that's great. So what I would probably do, Mary, again, if you want to sit down with an investment professional and like really look at this in detail, I probably would encourage you to at least get a meeting and talk about it. But if you just stick that $300,000 in the market and you just did, you know, a mutual fund, an index fund, anything similar to that, in 10 years, that's going to end up being almost $900,000 in just 10 years.
2: Without adding.
0: And that's not a high yield savings. Remember, that is actually putting money in. So I would probably throw that in an index fund. And you can 100%. Just, you know, you can do that at Vanguard. I mean, anything. I would maybe keep some of it in a high yield for an emergency fund. But it sounds like what you guys are bringing in income wise is what you're living off of, which is great. Have some more cash available still for an emergency. But then also, now I'm remembering, sorry, you said that the house needs major repairs. Are you guys wanting to just sell that house and live where you guys are in the rental, or what are you wanting to do?
1: No, we want to fix it. My father-in-law built our primary home, so we want to fix it.
2: What's it cost to do the repairs?
1: It will probably cost us a little over $100,000, but it's worth twice that, at least.
2: Okay.
1: And we plan to cash flow it, you know, and stay in this house. I mean, if it takes me 5 years to fix my other house, then it takes me 5 years to fix my other house.
2: All three houses are paid off?
1: No. The one I live in actually has a 15-year mortgage.
2: How much?
1: How much is my mortgage payment? It's $3,000.
2: No, how much is the total amount of the loan?
1: The total amount of the loan is $350, and it's worth $475.
2: What about the one that your parents live in?
1: The one my parents live in also has a mortgage on it that they pay. It's literally just financed.
2: But it's in your name. So how much is the total loan there?
1: The total loan there is $72, and it's worth $129.
2: Okay, and then finally, you guys' personal residence.
1: We own it outright.
2: Okay, so that one's paid off.
1: And it's worth $250.
2: Yeah, I think even more reason to invest that money, like Rachel said, because you guys are carrying some risk with these properties, specifically the rental one, and obviously the parents one too. So I would just like having that money there. I would like it growing, because if you want to reach over at some point and pay them off because of the growth, you would have the ability to do that. So for that would be my number one reason of like, yes, we have to make sure that there's money that's growing for us, because we are carrying a level of risk in our life. So I think that's a really good question.
1: Okay.
2: How do you plan on doing, so the repairs, it's all going to be cash flowed from your $11,000 income, or are you planning on taking out something out of that $300,000?
1: If I needed to take out of the 300, I would, but currently I don't plan to. I plan to cash flow it out of our monthly income.
2: Yeah, I like that idea. Well, thank you so much for the question. That's a good one. Next up, we have Olivia in New York City. Hey, Olivia, how can Rachel and I help today?
3: Hi. So I'm engaged, and we're currently negotiating our prenup, and there's a very large financial disparity between us. So his disclosed net worth is over $100 million, and it's primarily from a business that he built before we met. I absolutely want him to protect what he built before me, and I'm not asking for like ownership of any of those assets, but basically in the prenup, it's stating that like everything that, all of his current income and, you know, after we get married, everything's going to remain separate. So I'm trying to figure out like if, let's say, we're married for 10, 20, 30 years, like the vast majority of his wealth accumulated during that time is going to continue to remain entirely in his name.
2: Have you asked about making it to where it's the stop is when you guys get married? So everything he had before the marriage remains his, and then what you build together, it has a fair 50-50 split or whatever is.
0: So that you're protecting yourself in case something happens.
2: Have you said that to him?
3: Yeah, he does not want to do that because he's making around $12 million a year. So he feels like, you know, I'm coming into this marriage, like he already built all of this before me. So, he doesn't want to do a 50-50.
2: Does he want to do any percentage of what you guys, what happens once you say I do, whether he earns more or earns less?
0: Even 20%.
2: Yeah.
0: Because what happens, Olivia, and I think you feel this, because we've gotten this call where, dude leaves, there was a prenup in place, and now she has no assets.
2: Nope.
0: No savings because she didn't work because he provided a great life, and now she has nothing to her name. And so that that's where the prenup ends up hurting women, right?
3: Right.
0: In that position. So
3: exactly. That's what I'm scared of.
0: How long have y'all been dating?

0: meet me, not even like halfway, but like right. kind of like say like, okay, like I'll give you this or that just to feel like you're financially secure if we, you well, know, even, end up not working out down the line.
1: Yeah. Even 10, I mean, even 10%, right. Mm-hmm. is 1.2 a year, right. Mm-hmm. Like from mm-hmm. from his income.
2: He has a lawyer. Do you have one?
0: Yes. Yes. I have a lawyer. She told me not to sign it.
1: Good.
0: She said that he needs to, come up with something that like we need to come up with basically something that would resonate with him right now. Like he's basically saying he would give 30,000 a year to like, he would put 30,000 a year into a brokerage account for me. And then the other thing that he was offering was 10% of the future of the appreciation of the future family residence, which the lawyer felt was unfair as well.
2: I think that's unfair too. Just the appreciation
0: so that's
2: about of the
0: it, that he's,
2: yeah.
0: Yeah.
2: I'm sorry that's happening.
1: And I wish we could give you.
0: I'll tell you what he basically, where he's coming from is that he said, if we divorce, like the child support will be so much that you won't need any more money. Like he basically said it would be $500,000.
2: I just think that he's setting a lot of the terms and it sounds like he's doing the majority of the talking. And I understand it. It's his money. And go ahead.
1: I was going to say, ultimately, it feels like you're not taking, we're not even married yet. And I feel like you're not taking care of me.
2: Yeah.
1: If something bad were to happen, and if that's how he's feeling before the marriage, I would go slow, Olivia.
3: WTLS. Score 94 and Fun 101.
1: Hey guys, it's Rachel Cruz. 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
4: 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Yes, put it down. 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
0: Hey guys, Rachel Cruz here. 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
2: If you love The Ramsey Show, make sure you're letting us know what you think in the comments. And by the way, if you watch the show regularly on YouTube and you've never subscribed or you've never followed us or you've never, you know, clicked the little plus button on the podcast, please do all that. That helps all of us. And if there's an episode that you particularly like, make sure that you're sending it to someone who you think could need it or could use it or could benefit from it. That is something that benefits not only us, but it benefits the people around you as well. And it costs you nothing. By the way, I don't know if you guys knew this, but Ramsey Solutions is taking over an entire cruise ship here coming up in a little while, March 14th through 21st, 2027. Join us for the Live Like No One Else cruise, Rachel. This is going to be 7 nights in the Western Caribbean. Do you say Caribbean or Caribbean?
0: Caribbean.
2: Okay.
0: What are you, Caribbean?
2: I got to go with Billy Ocean. He said Caribbean Queen.
0: Caribbean Queen.
2: Well, you know what? I don't know.
0: You were a cruiser back in your day.
2: Back in the day, a long time ago.
0: Singer on cruise lines, Miss Jade Warshaw.
2: Yes, ma'am.
0: Beautiful voice, a little Whitney Houston action.
2: That's right.
0: So good.
2: You never know what could happen. I mean, we're all going to be on this cruise doing our
0: karaoke
2: thing.
0: Karaoke with Jade. Get ready, y'all.
2: You know,
0: it's going to be good.
2: When I do karaoke, it's fun to do like songs, like the worst songs ever.
3: I get knocked down.
2: Right? It's like stupid songs. But anyway, we're going to have a good time.
0: We do have a good time on this cruise, y'all.
2: It's more than a vacation, though. I feel like it is like a immersive Ramsey experience. I mean, obviously, all the personalities are going to be there. Dave's going to be there. But we've got new teachings this year, so come for those. The world's largest debt-free scream. We're going to have live tapings of your favorite shows, Smart Money Happy Hour, The Ramsey Show, all of that, and so much more. So here's the thing. You need to have paid off your debt. If you've paid off your debt, everything but the house, if you're on baby step 4, This is your deal. This is for you, okay? All-inclusive pricing starts at $2,105 per passenger. I gotta say, that's not too shabby. That's pretty good. It means all your cabin, your food, entertainment, taxes, tips, everything included.
0: Yes.
2: Not bad.
0: Well, and let me just say this. The ship is really nice.
2: It really is.
0: Because I'm going on a nice vacation. Y'all know me. I love a bougie hotel.
2: Yes.
0: But I'm like, they have a good sushi restaurant.
2: Yes. Holland,
0: they have a good
2: America.
0: Steak,
2: yes.
0: Steak restaurant. Great bars. We're sipping martinis, having happy hour with people,
2: man.
0: Going and getting good food. Like, that is my favorite type of vacation. So fun.
2: I agree.
0: And it is. It's classy. It's beautiful. Like, it is a great spot and great memories. We grew up cruising. Mom and Dad love a cruise. They may or may not be on one right now.
2: Are they
0: over another and on the other side of the world? Yes, Mom and Dad, they do love a cruise.
2: Yeah,
0: and we grew up doing them, and the memories that you have, like, even as a family, like, bring your kids, like, there's such a great experience.
2: It is. It's very special.
0: Yeah,
2: please join us. Be our guest. Actually, don't be our guest. Pay your own money and come with us on the cruise. Click the link in the show notes or go to RamseySolutions.com/events to book your cabin today.
0: Come celebrate.
2: Yes. All right. George is in Tulsa, Oklahoma. Hey, George. What's going on in your world?
4: Hello, Jade. Hello, Rachel. 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Thank you for taking my call. 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
0: Good for y'all.
4: Yes, and $650,000 in retirement. We are thinking about building our dream home and using the $500,000 towards it, but I'm not sure if this is a wise financial decision or just a large luxury purchase. Wanted to get your thoughts.
0: Okay, so the $500,000. Do you guys have? You have a separate fund for, like, an emergency fund, right?
4: Yes, a fully funded of $50,000.
0: Would you have to use the equity in your current home to help with that process, or would you just take this $500,000? What would you do?
4: That's a great question. We would probably need to most likely sell this house, because the house that we're thinking of building is around $650,000.
0: Okay.
4: $450,000.
0: Okay, that's great. How much equity do you have in your current home?
4: About $350,000.
0: Okay, awesome.
2: Love it.
0: Yeah, so, I mean, you could do this a couple of ways, George. I mean, you could, because we're okay. The mortgage is the one thing that we say, you know, we're not going to yell at you for. Now, being on Baby Step 7, if Dave was sitting here today, he'd be like, no, you got to figure
2: it's
0: out
2: hard
0: the cash
2: to go back.
0: It's hard to go back. So you could. I can tell you what Dad would say. He would say, sell your home now, go rent for a year, take that equity, take your cash, don't even take out a construction loan. You just literally cash flow the build and move in. And that's probably where I would lean, honestly, just so you don't have to worry about it. But if you did decide, hey, we are going to take out a small loan to cover that difference, get into the house, maybe with move that construction loan over to just a conventional loan after you move in, sell your house then, and then pay off that loan with the equity of the home. You could do it in that order too, so you're not having to move twice.
4: Yeah, that's the other part, and I love that. And because we don't want a mortgage, my wife doesn't want a mortgage.
0: Okay.
4: So we're leaning more towards that. The other idea we had was maybe just wait. Like, so we own our own business, and we've been doing really good, and that's where the $500,000 has been coming from. It's just put away our profits. So maybe in another year and a half, we should have the $650,000.
0: Nice.
4: That
0: oh,
4: we'll
0: well, good.
4: Need.
0: Yeah. That's great. Then
4: so
0: maybe just take a beat and so you don't have to rush. Because I'll tell you, George, we were in this position a few years ago, my husband and I.
4: We're rushing because prices are going up.
0: Yeah, they are. That's true. But just in a year, it'll be like, maybe 1-2%, you'll see. But that's, I think it may be worth it just to wait, because my husband and I did this exact same thing, and we waited. We had saved for a long time, and we did our build with cash. And I'll tell you, when you have that mindset going into these meetings, because it is fun. Like, if you're able to build what you want, like, that's a dream for a lot of people, right? And it is so fun, because you get to pick everything. You get to, you know, do the architecture and figure it out. But it forced us to stay in a budget. And there's things still. There's one thing we did not do, because we literally didn't have the money for it. And we
2: does it
0: back,
2: bother you to this
0: yes,
2: day?
0: Yes, one thing.
2: Well, you got to tell
0: we could have had like a half basement and dug it out, and it could have been unfinished.
2: Oh.
0: And it was like an extra, like, I don't know. Yeah.
2: I feel that for you.
0: It
2: would have been a little bit more.
0: It was. And we just literally did not have the money for it. And we were like, oh, that's the one thing we kick ourselves for. We're like, man. But I'm saying all this to say, George, it's a great exercise. And you go in on move day and that would be an insane thing to do for you guys.
2: Yeah.
0: To move in and not have a mortgage on a beautiful home that you guys have built for your family. And it's awesome. So whether you wait a year, or if your wife is like, nope, we're not taking on a mortgage, which I applaud her for. That is kind of our MO here. And you guys want to do it faster, just move for a year, put some stuff in storage, and a year flies. It goes so fast. So either way, I think you're going to be fine.
4: Thank you so much for your call. Appreciate everything you guys do.
0: Yep, absolutely, George.
2: Thank you so much.
0: Because after all of that, they're still going to have about around 200 left after the sale of of their other home.
2: They've done really, really, really well. But I think that is worth noting. Baby step seven to be there, have a paid off mortgage, and then go back to a mortgage. That's got to feel like the sting.
0: Yes.
2: It's within the bounds, I guess, of what we teach. But, you know, I think that it would probably be a painful
0: feeling. Yeah, we've known
2: some
0: people that have done that.
2: Uh-huh.
0: And they just pay, and they pay it off quick. Like, they're like really aggressive with it, right, to pay it off. But, yeah, you probably – you're back in it, and not always fun. But for the home, a home is the one kind of caveat to this whole no debt thing, because it is such a large part of people's world.
2: Yeah, but especially in their situation, it's like if they did what you said, which like, hey, let's take a little of this, that way we're not moving twice.
0: Yep.
2: And then we can quickly pay off that loan once we sell the house.
0: Yes.
2: I mean.
0: Yeah, totally. Yes.
2: We're splitting hairs
0: here. And I'll say this. George, this is what we experienced too. I remember for a few years though, we were real estate heavy because we took almost all, you know what I mean? And you feel that where I like being in the, I like having money in the market.
2: Liquidity.
0: So that even forced us for a couple years after, there was probably about 3 or 4 years that we had aggressive goals to get money back into investments.
2: Mm-hmm.
0: Just balance it out. Yes. Because I don't like being super heavy one or the other.
2: Yeah.
0: So there's something about that too to remember when you make this move. But you'll be okay. You guys are you show a lot of diligence, George. So that's exciting though.
2: It is.
0: That's a fun thing to do.
2: Yeah. Well done.

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0: All right, our Ramsey Show scripture and quote of the day, Isaiah 45:2 says, I'll go before you and will level the mountains. I will break down gates of bronze and cut through bars of iron. James Clear said, your success depends on the risks you take. Your survival depends on the risks you avoid.
1: Oh, that's right. Good.
0: I'll balance that wisely.
1: Yeah.
0: That's good. All right, Kathy's in Montgomery, Alabama. Hey, Kathy, what's up in your world?
2: Hi, how are you today?
0: Doing good. How can we help?
2: I received give you a little bit of background. I'm 66 and started working full time the past year due to a crappy situation financially.
0: Sorry.
2: Anyway, yeah, it happens. But anyway, with that being said, I received a nice, nasty letter from Social Security stating they overpaid me. Yeah. And they're going to take half of my payment until starting in October till April of 27, which is 7 months.
0: Okay.
2: And with that being said, I was advised through my church to ask for an SSA 632 because this is less right now, less than 2,000. And my fear is I can't get anyone Social Security wise to send me the letter because I can't get on the website because I changed my phone number due to my ex and I can't get into the website. So requesting the letter, I've requested it for 2 weeks now and, or twice in 2 weeks and have yet to receive that letter to make the accommodations for me not to pay this back is getting a waiver. My fear is next year I'm going to get the same letter, but it's going to be more as me paying back.
0: Why are you fearful of that?
2: Well, retirement age, I was told, would be officially 67, and I'm receiving my Social Security to help pay. I bought a house to help pay that. That's what I'm using for my house payment. And my other is basically surviving with moving into this new home. I had to, unfortunately, use a credit card that I'm now just snowballing, and which is recent that I started snowballing this. And I, of course, put it away, don't spend it, you know, just and snowball the heck out of it. In other words, I get paid weekly, and they get a weekly amount for me to snowball this.
0: So going back to the overpayment of the Social Security, you're saying you can't log in to fill out the waiver or to fill out the form to say, hey, like, give me this money back or don't take this money because you can't log in? I'm confused about that part. Is there a way that you can just print it off and send it in?
2: No. Unfortunately, I don't have access to a printer unless, well, I guess I can
0: library?
2: Go to, well, I didn't even think of that. Thank you.
0: Yes, ma'am.
1: I'd find anything to get this waiver.
0: Yeah, you need
2: the
0: it.
2: The problem is I can't get into the website itself. It's stating that it has my old phone number. They need to send me, you know, text or something. I can't remember.
1: Oh,
2: exactly
1: for verification is probably what they're asking for.
2: Yes, thank you.
1: Yes.
2: Yes.
1: Well, you know what? I would call. Is there a number to call?
2: I did call, and I stated that I needed the waiver, documents sent to me. And I did this on September, this past Monday and then the Monday prior to that.
0: So
1: I would go down to the office and just have them create a new account for you, Kathy, with a new login. That's all you need.
0: But you can also, you can just download the form I just did and you can fill it out and you can either upload it on the site or you can mail it in.
2: Okay. Well, they stated that I could print it out, and but it's just getting in there to verify, you know, I don't know where to go to do that other than they're telling me, oh, you know, you already have an account and it's associated with this phone number. And
1: well, the phone number shouldn't be the thing that's holding you back. I mean, you have your Social Security number and all your information
2: correct.
1: For your identity. Yeah. So fill out this form online. Jade has it
0: as
1: up
0: long
1: right
0: as
1: now.
0: You have your Social Security number and the claim number that's attached to all this. I would go ahead. I would at least start. I would go ahead, fill it out, mail it in and then see what they say after that. Because if you have all the correct, and maybe go the extra mile if you need to, like, have some form of identity that proves that that's your name and number. I don't know, maybe sometimes people want to see, like,
1: a government ID or something.
0: Yeah, government ID or just, like, some trade lines that prove that this is you. You could do that. But don't let that one thing stop you from doing this, because it's a big deal for you.
2: Yeah. Yeah, it is. Yeah, because financially it would devastate me.
0: Yeah.
2: I can't afford it.
1: Yeah. So, and are you able to qualify for this? Is that what someone was telling you?
2: I'm thinking that I can, because it would create a financial hardship on me.
0: Right.
2: Taking that much money out of my account for Social Security, it would devastate me not being able to pay my house payment.
1: Okay.
0: And it generally applies if you agree that there was an overpayment, but if it wasn't your fault, and if you can prove that it would create a financial hardship. That's usually what they're looking for. They're going to want to know why it wasn't your fault. They're going to want to know your household income, your monthly expenses, your assets, and why it would be financially difficult for you. So I think that you have a pretty clear case on that. And so 100% move forward.
2: Okay. Well, my next thing was, I'm looking on this paperwork and it gave me a local number to make an appointment with them.
1: That's great.
2: And hopefully I can do that on my off day or my delayed day going in.
1: Yes, for sure.
2: So
1: yeah.
2: Yep. So I think I'm on the right track financially. It's just this kind of put up.
1: It's just frustrating. It's a bump in the road, and you're having to deal with the government, which is always a trip. It's like going to DMV sometimes.
0: Yeah, absolutely.
1: Like, oh my gosh. So yeah, it'll take some effort, Kathy, on your end, but that effort is very much worth it for your situation. So don't give up.
0: Yeah, and with the government, you have to be careful, because in many ways it's hard. Like, if you call them on the line, you're never getting through.
1: Yes.
0: You know,
1: they
0: don't ever call you. It's like they only contact you through the mail. So it can be, like, really, really frustrating, especially when you're dealing with, like, your livelihood, which is your Social Security, in her case, a major, it sounds like the major only part of her income. So it's a really big deal. But keep fighting. Keep doing it. Let's go to some social questions, Rachel, because these are some of my favorites. All right, where are they? Right in front of me. All right, so Dave from the Ramsey Baby Steps community, which, by the way, if you follow us and you just love the teaching and you want to stay motivated, we have an amazing Baby Steps community on Facebook. There's so many folks in there, and they're just motivating each other. It's a great place to be. But anyway, Dave from the Ramsey Baby Steps community says, I'm doing DoorDash to pay down debt, and I'm wondering if I should be setting aside money now to pay the taxes next year. Or should I concentrate on paying down debt first and then worry about the tax implications?
1: No, you need to be putting money aside. Yep. Because I think you're a contractor, right?
0: Uh-huh.
1: With something like that.
0: Yeah.
1: With a situation like that. So, no, you will be paying taxes. So, for sure, be putting money aside. That's actually one of the biggest problems we find with people when they are doing a side hustle. Then they're like a 1099 and they don't put taxes aside, and the IRS bill comes.
0: And they're like shook.
1: And then you got to move that to the front, because that's basically adding to the debt. So yes, be putting some of that money aside.
0: I love that. Okay, that's a good one. Jeff says from Facebook, he says, we're just starting the baby steps and I have a question about baby step one. Do we save $2,000 since the emergency fund has to cover both me and my wife? That's a new one for me. Or is it $1,000 total for both of us?
1: Yes. Well, we get a lot of, people that are not always happy with this one baby step. But listen, the point of the $1,000 baby step is to get something really quickly in the bank. And for a lot of people, they don't even have $1,000. So for some people listening, getting that is a big deal.
0: Yeah.
1: And then that's just supposed to cover the ankle biters, like the things that just come up and you're like, oh, crap, I forgot about that. But if something really big does come up, and let's say you're throwing $2,000-$3,000 a month of debt, if something big comes up, pause the debt snowball. That money that was going to debt, pile that up, fix the big emergency for a month or two.
0: Yep.
1: And then get back on it. So it's supposed to only be there for a short amount of time. But yes, that $1,000 is key.
0: Well, thank you so much for hanging out with us today. Thank you for everybody in the booth for making this show happen. And remember, there's ultimately only one way to financial peace, and that's to walk daily with the Prince of Peace, Christ Jesus.
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5: With SRN News, I'm John Scott. A man wounded during the 2024 assassination attempt on President Trump at a campaign rally in Butler, Pennsylvania, has died. 76-year-old Jim Copenhaver was one of two spectators injured when gunman Thomas Matthew Crooks opened fire during that event. Copenhaver was struck by bullets in his arm and abdomen and suffered lasting nerve damage from those injuries. A federal judge delayed a ruling on a proposed settlement involving Paramount's merger with Warner Brothers Discovery and 12 state attorneys general. That's despite expectations the deal was essentially done. The judge wants more information from attorneys before deciding whether to approve the settlement. Maui County bracing for dangerous flooding as Tropical Storm Nolo nears Hawaii. Maui could receive up to 5 to 10 inches of rain. This is SRN News.
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0: normal is broken, common sense is weird, so we're here to help you transform your life and your money. From the Ramsey Network in the Fairwinds Credit Union Studio, this is The Ramsey Show. I'm Jade Warshaw. Next to me, Rachel Cruz. We'll be taking your calls about life and money for the next hour or so. So if you want to get in where you fit in. The number is 888-825-5225. Rachel, you ready to get into it?
1: Oh, yeah. Let's do it, Jade.
0: All right. Let's go to the line where we've got Ethan on line 4. What's going on, Ethan, from St. George, Utah?
2: Hi. How are you guys doing?
0: Doing all right. How can we help?
2: Okay, so I've got a question. Me and my wife, we just got married at the beginning of May, and we moved past baby step 1, and we're on baby step 2, and we've recently found out that she's expecting in late April, early May.
1: Oh, congratulations.
2: And I was just, thank you. And I was just curious. I've got about $20,000 liquid cash, but I'm in about $62,000 in debt. I've got about $8,000 on a truck loan, and then I've got about $54,000 on a piece of property that we just signed on. And I was just curious, is it all right for me to keep like a $20,000 to $25,000 emergency fund temporarily until the baby comes?
0: Absolutely. I mean, that's exactly what we would teach. We kind of call that stork mode over here, which is the idea there's a baby coming, the stork's coming, you get it. And so there's some uncertainty during that time. And so financially, to pause what you're doing on the baby steps and stack up money to prepare for that is really the wisest choice, because the truth is there are a lot of unknowns. I mean, gosh, God willing, we hope that you go in, have the baby, there's no problems, no NICU stays, no extra expenses. But you never know what's around the bend, and just have the money for that. I always like, Ethan, for people to have a good bead on what their out-of-pocket max is, what their deductible is. And I really feel like that's a fair amount to kind of have the goal of stacking up, getting ready for a baby. And then after the baby comes and everything's all good, yeah, you can push play on the baby steps.
1: Yeah, Ethan, how much money could you put away each month between now and then?
2: So between me and my wife, we make about $90,000 to $100,000 a year take home. And right now we don't have to pay rent or anything, and we will start having to pay rent in either October or November. So realistically we could put away $4,000 or $5,000 a month.
1: Is that with rent?
2: That is with rent.
1: Okay.
2: Yes.
1: I don't know. Okay, Jade, tell me this, because we do talk about stork mode, but you already have $20,000, Ethan, in the bank. You got an $8,000 truck, and then you have this piece of property. There's a part of me that I would, I would keep the 20 grand if you want to bump it up next month to 25. And then I may work on selling the truck just because it's 8 grand, and you guys have, I don't know, $4,000 coming in for the next 8 months. So there's a part of me that I'm like, you're going to have, gosh, 70,000 sitting in, like, you'll have a lot in there. So part of me just says, get the 8 grand, take that, take care of that once you have your fully, your emergency fund funded where you want it to be before the baby.
0: Yeah.
1: Because normally people don't have this amount sitting there in baby step two, Ethan. You know, like when we talk about the baby steps, baby step one is $1,000.
2: Yeah, for sure.
1: And then you throw everything else at the debt. So usually if people get pregnant baby step two, they only have $1,000. So we're like, pause everything, you know, save up an emergency fund between now and then. But because you guys have that 20 grand sitting there, I don't know, there's a part of me that say cash flow paying off the car at, by the end of the year.
0: I think you should. Like I said, as long as you are covering what really could just be your out-of-pocket max,
1: I think
0: you're good for the year. I think that's a lot, and that's usually like 10 or 12, like, I guess if you're insurance, depending on the quality of your insurance, but just check that. And then I love Rachel's plan. I think that's excellent. You can do a little bit of both and be covered both ways.
2: Gotcha, for sure.
0: Awesome.
2: Yeah. Well, thank you, guys.
1: Yep, absolutely.
2: You actually answered my question, and I was just curious on that, because I've listened to quite a few episodes and wasn't 100% clear on that, but
1: yes,
2: I got my answer. So
1: awesome. Well, thanks. Good luck. Good luck with everything.
0: Yes.
1: As a new parent.
0: So good. Thanks for the call. Drew is next in Minneapolis, Minnesota. Hey, Drew, how can Rachel and I help today?
3: Hi, how are you?
0: Really good. What's up?
3: I am curious to hear your guys' perspective on what I should do with my house. So to give some context, I recently bought it. I moved in around the end of June. There have been some terrible, wicked gang violence in the area.
0: Oh,
3: and so
0: gosh.
3: Decided, considering I'm getting married in a few months, and I did not want to bring my future wife into that home.
0: Did you not know the area when you purchased it? Are you new to the area? How did that?
3: Not well enough. Not well enough. So I will fully admit, like, I did not do enough research as I should have to fully investigate that area.
0: Mm.
3: Some of those were pretty bad soon after I moved in. And,
1: sure. Yeah, I don't blame you.
3: So I put it back on the market.
0: Uh-huh.
3: Currently, it's been on there for 2 weeks, and there's been one showing, one open house, one person that came to the open house. So really, two people have visited in the last 2 weeks. I listed it for, well, I bought it for $268 with seller paid $7K, so mm-hmm. $261. Re-put it on the market for $275. It's now listed at $268, so what I bought it for.
0: Mm-hmm.
3: My realtor and I were contemplating, you know, with the lack of interest in the home and the current market, to explore the option of buy down, and or even other options such as renting or just dropping the listing price.
0: Well,
3: again.
0: Before we do that, I mean, it's only been on for 2 weeks. Which is, if
3: sure.
0: you go to our real estate hub, RamseySolutions.com/real estate, if we type in Minneapolis, Minnesota, we can see that, like, median days on market for your area is 39 days, and you're at 14 or
3: okay.
0: 15. So you're not,
3: right.
0: there's no reason to panic just yet.
1: Mm-hmm.
0: But I do want to ask
3: sure.
0: the question, the type of violence that was taking place, was this, like, all over the news and everybody knows it's your area? Or was this kind of isolated and just the folks around you know about it?
3: He was on the news, yeah.
0: Okay, so you feel like that specifically is impacting people wanting to purchase because now everybody knows, like, this is
3: well,
0: a bad neighborhood.
3: I see what you mean. I don't know exactly if that would play into the disinterest in the home. It's
0: mm-hmm.
3: a great question. I haven't really considered that, but...
0: Well, I don't know either, and I'm not suggesting that it is. I more so was asking
1: mm-hmm.
0: you if you felt like it were.
1: Yeah.
0: But yeah,
3: okay.
0: 39 days is median, so
1: yeah.
0: I would say give
3: sure.
0: it time, right,
1: yeah.
0: Rachel?
1: And then there was shootings
3: sure.
1: next to you, so I'd give it an extra 20 on top of that.
0: That.
1: So give it 2 months. You know what I mean? Just give
0: yeah.
1: it give
3: yeah.
1: it 2 months, and
3: sure. Okay.
1: yeah, I would be a little bit more patient than jumping in because you probably don't want to rent it.
0: Definitely not.
1: Yeah, and then all these other programs get pretty messy, so I would be patient. And if you want to move out in the meantime, you'd be paying rent and a mortgage. So I don't know if you want to do that,
0: no.
1: but you'll probably be fine. I mean, I don't know. I would think you're okay. I understand you don't want to bring a family there. And check out our real estate agents too, Drew, because our trusted real estate pros are like the top of every market are these real estate agents. They're amazing. And so maybe just talk to two of them and just kind of get some feels and see if they know, because they're going to know the area, see what they think.

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2: 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Listen, I need everyone to put your phones down. Yes, put it down. 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

0: All right, back to the phone lines we go. We've got Caleb, who's in Dallas, Texas. Hi, Caleb. You're on the line.
1: Hey, thanks for having me on.
0: Yeah, you bet. How can we help today?
1: Yeah, so I'm on my first job here out of college, and I just got a commission check today in my account for $12,000 for my first job here.
2: Good for you.
1: Yes, and I have about I have about $34,000 in student loans that I'm trying to pay off by October of 2028. I have about $12,000 in savings as well, and I'm just curious how to attack these loans with that commission check. I want to put all of it towards my loans here. I got a mix of the good Sallie Mae ones and then government loans as well.
0: Well, gosh, number one, congratulations on the commission. That's really, really great.
1: You got
0: the $12,000 saved. If I were in your shoes, I would walk the baby steps, which is the plan that we teach. And the first three steps are the ones that I would focus on if I were in your shoes. The first one is we really just need $1,000 saved while we have the debt around. So let's drop the $12,000 saved down to $1,000 and put the remaining $11,000 on the student loan. And then let's take whatever you don't need from the commission check. So once your bills are paid and everything is cool with your budget, whatever margin is left over, let's also throw that at the $34,000 student loan. And my guess is you're going to be done with this well before October of 28, unless there's something that we're missing. Like, are you still needing to pay for, are you still in school doing tuition? Is there anything else that's like eating up this $12,000 in commission that you're going to be earning?
1: No, I don't believe so. I have a base salary as well. That totals out to about like $40,000 after taxes, and I've been using that to pay like my monthly rent and all of that kind of thing, groceries, et cetera.
0: Mm-hmm.
1: So I'm pretty set there. And for this commission check, yeah, it can pretty much go towards all those loans. There's like four of them that are government that are pretty low percentage interest rates, and then I have two that are private that are like 11.5%, pretty high.
0: Mm-hmm.
1: I was thinking about putting all of it down towards the highest interest rate ones, but I've also seen some advice to just attack those small ones and get those out of the way too.
2: It's more efficient long term to actually, which is weird because it goes against math, but to pay off the smallest debt first. So if you list out all six, what would be your smallest? I'm just curious.
1: Smallest one would be about $2,200.
2: Okay. And then what's the next one?
1: Yeah, $3,200.
2: Okay.
1: And the next one is about $3,500.
2: Okay.
1: And then $5,000, and then there's two of those private ones that are $8,000 and $11,000.
2: Okay, so what's great is you could knock three out by when you get your commission check, because you'll get that. You have $12,000 saved, so just knock the three little ones off. You may have some going towards that $5,000, and then start working down from there. So yeah, it is actually more efficient just to get those out of the way, because all those payments, those three payments now, are freed up to then snowball on top of that $5,000. So you'll have even more momentum going in.
1: Okay, love it. And then just drop down the savings amount too, to as low as I can get it, and just attack it with the rest of that as well.
2: Yep. Exactly. Yep, that's it.
0: You're going to be out in no time.
2: Yeah, well done.
1: Cool.
2: Well done.
1: Yeah, appreciate it. No, thank you. Yeah, it's tough to make that decision, but I guess I got to go for it.
2: I know. It's one of those that is part of paying off this debt, because you get a $12,000 commission and you've worked hard for it, and then you're like, I feel like I got to work on my mistakes in the back.
0: Sure.
2: I got to go in the past and pay it off to enjoy your future. But the great thing is you'll look up, I promise you, Caleb, in 12 months, and you're going to be completely debt free. You'll have a fully funded emergency fund, and you start getting those checks after being a year in commission rolls too.
0: Yes.
2: Man,
0: more and more.
2: Oh my gosh. You're going to, and there's going to be no payments, and you literally have your whole income to give and invest and keep moving through. So that's awesome.
0: Yeah. And two, highlighting, I mean, there's that side, what you just said, Rachel, of not being able to live in your income because of the mistakes. But then there's he's got to turn around and drain the $12,000 of savings. And a lot of people feel
2: that hurts
0: a
2: too.
0: Connection to that.
2: That's and right. So, yes. And it makes you feel like you're going backwards. It's, you know what I mean?
0: Right.
2: In one sense of the word. But man, when you don't have those payments, because we say it all the time, but it's true, your largest wealth building tool is your income. And when your income's all yours and it's not going out to six different loans every month, it's amazing what happens when you actually start earning interest and you start investing that money instead of paying student loan companies, you know, Sallie Mae and the government, and paying interest on those.
0: And I also think of it, you know, when you've got this cushion of savings, he's got $12,000. We talk to people, with even more, $20,000 or $30,000, and we're asking them to drain it down. It's kind of like if you've ever lost weight.
2: Yes.
0: And after the fact, you're like, I didn't realize how I felt when I had this on me. But now when I lose the weight of the debt, I feel so much better.
2: So much lighter.
0: And then It's 10 pounds. If you go pick up a 10-pound weight, you're like, oh, my God, this is so heavy. I can't believe this was on my body.
2: Yes, yes.
0: Carrying it. And so it really is. We've never had people take their money, pay off their debt, and then go, gosh, I wish I had never done that.
2: That's right.
0: And so it's worth it every time. Let's go to Elizabeth, who's in Scranton, Pennsylvania. What's going on, Elizabeth?
3: Hi. Yeah. So my husband and I are just trying to figure out. It seems like we can never quite make it to the next paycheck. You know, I do budgeting, like I handle all of our finances. So I do all the budgeting and it seems like it just never, I don't know what we're doing wrong.
2: Okay. How much are you guys bringing in? How much hits your account every month income wise?
3: Every month is about 8,000.
2: 8,000. How much are your expenses?
3: Okay. So this is part of the problem here. The expenses, not including like food, our food budget, which I know that should be top of the list, but not including that, our regular basic expenses are about $7,069.
2: What are y'all paying? What's your mortgage?
3: Mortgage is $550. I mean, it's like everything. It's just everything is like skyrocketing. Mortgage is $550 a month, which is nothing. I know.
2: Oh yeah, that's great. Okay.
3: Yeah, we got in with 3.4% interest, so we're great with
2: that. Yeah, that's great. Okay.
3: Yeah, and then there's just all the other basic living things like electric.
0: Do you have daycare? Do you have kids in daycare?
3: No, I don't work. I'm a stay at home mom.
2: Well, there's got to be something. $6,500 going.
3: Yeah, there's a lot. Like, it's like our house and car. My husband is technically considered self employed, so we have liability insurance, house insurance, car insurance on three cars. That's $660 a month.
2: Is the third car part of his business?
3: No, it's my son's car, my oldest son who's in college.
0: So what's the total of car insurance and gas? What is that total? On all three?
3: It's all like together on the policy.
0: Uh-huh, you know, and what's it total?
3: That's $660 a month, not including the gas. The gas I put in our, you know, kind of a food.
0: So again, we're at like $1,100 or $1,200. We've still got thousands of dollars to account for, and you said that's not even including food. Usually, food is one of the bigger ones. So there's got to be something in here that's what I'm just going to say out of the usual or sloppiness.
2: Yeah, I'm trying to figure out: are you guys just spending? Or
3: we're really not. I mean, we're not big spenders, so we tithe, so that's $600 a month. 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Our taxes are not escrowed, it's $600 a month. 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
0: that's
3: garbage
0: a little
3: collection,
0: high.
3: The life insurance.
0: Uh-huh.
3: One of
0: is
3: the
0: it
3: policies
0: term?
3: Is a yes, they are term policies. One of them is a return of premium policy.

0: The car is $384 is the minimum. It's the auto pay. The $1,400 credit card. I'm trying to pay $800 a month on that just to get it.
1: So it sounds like there's a lot of ankle biters. What I would do you guys have Every Dollar?
0: Yes.
1: What I would do tonight, I would go through Every Dollar and I would just look at everything and say, is this a necessity? Do we need this? And do we need it to this extent? Like if it's something you're paying $600 on, do we need to be spending $600 on this activity? Because at $8,000 a month, I have to believe, and your mortgage is such a small percentage. There's no one in daycare. Those are the big ticket items. If there's insurance, that's probably the biggest one if you guys are self-employed. But again, for you, that would be taking the place of something like daycare realistically. So I think there's just a lot of items that you can scale back and find some margin. You need to be a detective and figure out what the problem is. But go in there knowing that there's a solution. Don't tell yourself there's nothing you can cut.
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3: Here's something that keeps a lot of parents up at night. 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

0: 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All right, we've got Cordell, who's in Little Rock, Arkansas, up next. Hi, Cordell. How can Rachel and I help you today?
1: Hi, guys. Thanks for taking the call.
0: You bet. What's up?
1: So a little back history. Back in 21, I saw the show, and me and my wife were married in 21 and had debts, kind of just caught fire. I was like, well, I can be a millionaire by the time I'm 50. So I had a very nice truck at the time, sold it, got $30,000 cash off it. Paid her vehicle off. She had co-signed for someone else's vehicle before. Paid that off. Paid her credit card off. Cut it up in front of her, which was a heartbreaking thing, but we both decided to do it. Went that week, paid off our cell phone.
0: Wow.
1: Just to eliminate every debt we could.
2: That was in 21?
1: Yes, ma'am.
2: Okay.
1: And this is a truck that, we don't have kids yet, but I was like, one day I'll give it to him.
2: Oh,
1: it
2: wow.
1: Just meant a lot to me. So we've been budgeting, going through. And our second year of marriage, she wanted to go to nursing school, go back. And we paid as we went, got her through that. She's a registered nurse now. And then her car went kaput. And as a gift for graduating, passing her NCLEX, everything she needed to do, she wanted a Denali, which probably wasn't the smartest idea.
0: Because you didn't pay cash?
1: Did not pay cash. At the time,
2: I'm going to celebrate getting possibly a $90,000 job with a $90,000 car.
0: Can you walk me through, like, Rachel, can you walk Rachel and I through that, Cordell? Because you're sitting here telling me what a struggle it was and what a sacrifice it was for you to sell that truck, to pay off all that debt. How in the world did you get to there, from there to, like, yeah, like 80 or 90 on a Denali feels right?
1: So really, I think I just gave in to her, and well, I had about 20 grand in cash sitting there, and I was like, this is your dream car. She's going to be making good money. Mm-hmm. I make pretty good money. We'll have no problem paying it, and then, you know, we're already paying $1,000 extra on our mortgage a month. Okay. We can afford this.
0: Okay, so you got it. What did you end up spending legitimately?
1: $68,000 and $40 on it right now.
0: Okay, so you owe $40.
1: Yes, ma'am.
0: What else?
1: So the only other thing I have is my mortgage,
0: okay.
1: And right now $120 on it. My dilemma is, we've worked really hard at saving money, and right now I have $6,400 in my checking. I put $10,000 my emergency fund. I just put $10,000 in a CD. I can pull it out at any time, but just so we don't touch it. And then I've really been wanting to get a truck. And so I went on the road this year, and from April to August, I saved up about $75,000.
0: Okay.
1: And now I'm at the dilemma, do I buy my truck?
2: Well, where's her money? You just gave me all your numbers. What is she making as a nurse?
1: So she makes about $75,000 a year as a nurse before taxes, and I make $110,000 before taxes.
0: So okay. $185,000 a year combined. And I'm not trying to poke holes in what you're doing. I'm just saying you saved up $75,000 for a car, but there's only $10,000 in the emergency fund?
1: Yes, ma'am. So this year, the $75,000, that was an extra. That's added on to my annual. It's like a bonus. I did that in 5 months. I had to travel around the U.S. to do that work.
0: No, I commend you for saving up the money. I'm just saying, don't you think it's strange that you're earmarking more for this truck versus stacking up a proper emergency fund?
2: What kind of truck do you want?
1: It's a Denali Ultimate.
2: I like your cars.
0: Gosh, I mean, Cordell.
2: It's not bad. Like, having a nice car is not bad.
0: It's but I'm struggling with the mindset.
2: Yes, your priorities are kind of all out of whack a little bit.
1: Well, And see, I guess that's my wife is encouraging me. She's like, I know you haven't had a truck in 4 years, which I have.
2: Oh, poor Cordell hasn't had a truck in 4 years.
1: You know,
2: I'm so sorry. I'm just kidding.
0: If
2: George was here, he'd be a lot meaner. You know, truck guys,
0: But wait a sec. Is the problem? Tell us the real problem. Because first off, it was like, man, we owe $40,000 on my wife's Denali. Now we're over here. You're trying to do yours in cash. It sounds like, which is fine. But don't you want to get out of the current debt first?
1: Absolutely. So, like, when I say I was on fire about it to get out of debt, I had to sit it down, put the numbers in front of her to see it. And I was like, hey, if we pay an extra grand on our mortgage every month, you know, we'll save 70 grand at the end of interest and this and that. And so I guess I feel she's encouraging me to get my truck. I feel guilt.
2: Well, hey, can I ask this, Cordell? Is it a brand new truck? Is it going to cost you $75,000?
1: They're about 93.
2: I knew it. Okay. So listen, y'all have too much car. You make 185. These two cars combined are going to be about what you make a year.
0: Yeah.
2: You guys have champagne taste and beer pocketbook. And I had to say beer pocketbook with 168 a year because it's good income. But y'all, you can't afford this. This is out of, I'll be honest. This is classic middle class America here. That this is it for real. You want the nice truck, the brand new thing, and you make good money, but you would rather have a depreciating asset going down in value because it feels good than actually prioritizing your financial life, which would look like getting out of debt, having cash saved in the bank, investing for your retirement. And then what we have left, we can figure out what to do. And we're going to buy a used car because you guys are not net worth millionaires.
1: Yep.
2: And so you have to look at these cars that the function is, it's not your identity. It's not who you are. It is to get you to point A to point B. And if it's if you're making a ton of money and you can afford that, that's great. We're not mad at it. But it has to be in a reasonable sense. And you guys are just out of reason.
0: Well, and Cordell, I'm looking at this going, I just want it to be worth your time because you sat and painted a picture that I felt, which is, man, you guys really sacrificed in 2021 to win. Like, you cut deep in order to do that. And if you go forward with this, you're taking all of the air out of that. Like, you're taking all of the meaning out of that sacrifice and you're going back to square one. And so all that sacrifice will have been meaningless because now we're just back in debt again. And I said it yesterday on the show, and I'll say it again. When you choose this path, the very first step that you have to take before you even start the baby steps is you have to draw that line in the sand and say, I'm doing this because I'm not a person who borrows money anymore. I'm not a person who does that. And so you guys stepped over your own line when you did her car, and now you're stepping over another principle of the plan that you say you want to work when you do what Rachel said, and it's like you're buying more car basically than your income can afford. So I'm more I'm trying to protect you and your wife because you guys have worked so hard. And I think, I don't know, but what I'm sensing is like in our city, in our town, we're like killing it. And we got these cars and there's like a facade that's attached to this. And I think that you guys are starting to play into that. And I think you have to be really careful and you're feeling like, I have a good job. She has a good job. We deserve to have this. And I just want to remind you that I actually think that you deserve a life of peace with no payments. I think that you deserve to have the comfort and security of a fully funded emergency fund. I think you deserve the feeling of actually working hard and it meaning something at the end of the day, not just shiny vehicles.
2: And not letting your emotions drive you. I mean, you know, children do what feels good.
0: Man.
2: Adults devise a plan and follow it. And so following a smart financial plan is going to help you long term more than a Denali will.
0: Talk that talk.
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0: When you're stuck in a cycle with money, you know, two steps forward, one step back, it can feel like you're losing your mind. But you're not alone. And trust me, you're not crazy. 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All right, well, let's get right back into it. We've got Colin in Boston, Massachusetts. Hey, Colin, how can we help out today?
5: Hey, guys. Thank you for taking my call.
0: No problem. What's up?
5: So I'm a 26-year-old from Massachusetts, and I bought a bachelor pad condo 2 years ago and recently got married. And my wife and I were looking to see if it's feasible to get a house next year without going house broke, and if you guys can provide some financial planning for us.
0: Gosh, I love that question. Congratulations. You're thinking about doing the house. The first thing I want to know about is your financial situation. Do you guys have debt? Do you have savings? Tell us a little about that.
5: Yeah, so we owe about $228,000 on the condo. And there's about $84,000 in equity on that. And the only other debt that we have is $8,000 on her car, which we're going to pay off, you know, in the next month.
0: Okay.
5: And then on top of that, I have money in a high-yield savings just kind of sitting there. And I guess I'm wondering if it makes sense to just put that money directly towards the mortgage and build up more equity.
2: How much is in there?
5: There's about 40.
2: 40,
5: in high yield
2: okay.
5: savings, and I also have 3 to 6 months in emergency savings too.
0: Oh, how much is that?
2: Separate than that?
5: Yeah.
2: Oh, good. Okay.
0: And how much is the 3 to 6 months?
5: We'll call it. It's about 15.
0: 15,000, and that's 3 months or 6 months?
5: I give it. That's about 4.5.
0: Okay, sweet.
2: What price home are you guys looking at? Or in your area, what would it be?
5: Yeah, Massachusetts is pretty expensive. I mean, a house that we would get is probably around $500,000.
2: Okay.
0: Yeah, and median listing price, by the way, in Boston, and I don't know if you're in Boston proper or if you're like out in the outskirts, but for Boston, it's $1.2 million is the median listing price. So it's you're not wrong when you say it's expensive. How far out are you guys?
5: About 20 miles.
0: Okay, so you're not far out. All right.
2: So if I'm running your numbers on our mortgage calculator, and anyone that's interested, you can go to RamseySolutions.com and do that. Okay, it's looking like it's going to be about $4,300 for your mortgage payment. And how much do you guys bring home a month?
5: That's around $5,000 take home.
0: Okay, so now this is where we kind of get into the tough part because, I mean, you said it right, and I think you have the right idea. You don't want to be house poor. You want to go into this with your home being a blessing and not a burden, which is what we teach. And so it's going to be really important for you to make sure that this payment, when you do buy a house, is no more than 25% of your take-home pay.
5: Yeah.
2: So how in the condo, you said you guys have $84,000 of equity, but how much is it worth?
5: The Zillow estimate is like 318.
2: 318. Okay. Yeah, I mean, honestly, Colin, I would stay put where you are. Keep paying down, you know, get this car paid off. I would keep, you know, working to pay down the mortgage so that your equity continues to build up. And unless you guys can find something cheaper, but I mean, honestly, I know it's going to be difficult. You just have to, in order to own a home, sadly, in that area, you just have to make a ton, and it may not be feasible in the next couple of years until your income goes up to get something that's worth purchasing, right? So that you do have to buy a lot of patience in this process. Which is not fun. What are your careers?
5: I do marketing for a general contractor here.
2: Okay.
5: And I don't know if you're going to like to hear this or not, but she went down to part-time now once we got married.
2: Okay. Well,
5: and
0: because of a
5: child?
0: I mean,
5: it's
0: or
5: been
0: just
5: working for us. Sorry, say that again.
0: Because of a baby or just because?
5: Just for like life choices and, you know, we're falling into our biblical roles here. And, you know, it was just the job that she's in. She works at a tax firm, and, you know, tax season gets extensive with overtime. And
2: gotcha.
5: On top of the overtime, she was planning our wedding. And so that got extensive, and so her job was able to allow her to go down to part-time.
2: Yeah, so bringing home $50,000 a year in Boston, you're probably not going to be a homeowner doing that. So so you can't really, you know, have your cake and eat it too, you know, having her work part-time and having a realistic expectation of owning a home.
0: Mm-hmm.
2: So that's the reality. Now, if she was making 50, you're making 50, then you're up to, you know.
0: Now we can start talking.
2: Yeah, then we can like if she brings home 5,000, you're bringing home 5,000, that's 10,000 a month. And I'm like, okay, all right, let's see if we can get something, you know, in the 3,000. I don't know. And then you have some more money saved, and, you know, then it really starts moving the numbers. But
0: what's keeping you in such an expensive area? I mean, it sounds like the nature of your jobs, you could do something like that in a less expensive area where you could have more of what you're looking for, which is wife working part-time, you working full-time, and a home. You know what I'm saying?
5: Yeah. I guess my job is based out of Massachusetts, and so that's the reason why we're staying here. We don't want to stay here long-term, but for the short-term, it makes sense for us to stay here.
0: But I'm saying the nature of the type of work you're doing, could you do that elsewhere? Obviously, you're working in that area now, but could you do that in another area?
5: Yeah, for another employer, I could.
0: That's what I'd be thinking about. And I'm not saying that you have to make that move immediately, but I am saying that what Rachel said, which is we need to sit down and talk, you and your wife, about our values and what we truly want our life to look like, not just for the moment, but even long term. And if we start seeing things long term that we can't do where we are today, then we have to start making a plan for what that will look like as we go through life. If we say, gosh, we really want to be homeowners, that's important to us. Well, we might not have to do it this year or next year, but eventually knowing we want that and knowing the kind of trajectory for our income and knowing that we live in Boston, well, gosh, we need to start thinking about a plan for what that means for us. And if we can't do it in this area, what would be the plan for us to do that in another area? Okay,
2: because
0: we have to look for different jobs in different areas.
2: Well, and I'll throw this out, Colin, not to project on you, but because of your earlier comment, I'm going to assume when you have babies, she's not going to work. So that means it will be your income dependent upon when you buy this house. And the house is long term. So if you guys are wanting a child in the near future, in the next 3 to 4 years, you have to do the math then based on your income and what that's going to be too. So remember that, because people get that, that is a, that's a
0: good
2: hard
0: point.
2: Place that when people buy a home on two incomes and then they start a family and one of them wants to stay home with the kids, which is a wonderful thing. But when that happens, then suddenly that income leaves and the lifestyle that you've chosen is usually based on two incomes. That's why even doing all of this pretty conservatively gives you more options.
0: And we see that a lot. That's a very, very good point that you make, Rachel. When you're buying a home, a couple of things to consider. We tend to talk about it from the monetary perspective because it is usually one of the biggest investments you'll make. And we're always saying, hey, 15-year fixed rate mortgage, that's the best way to buy a house. As far as if you're going to take out a loan, of course, we want it to be no more than 25% of your take-home pay. We hit on that. Take-home pay just after tax, not after insurance and investing, just after tax. But a really smart part of that that Rachel mentioned is you have to think about the long term. And if you can think ahead of time and go, in the future, we know we're only going to have one working spouse. Mm-hmm. Making sure the house that you buy today meets that parameter of one income.
2: Yes.
0: And you can run that. You can run those numbers and see.
2: Yeah, or be comfortable, because we've had friends like this. We were actually talking about some friends that lived in Nashville, and it was a nicer, you know, priced home. And one of them ended up staying home. She ended up staying home after they had kids. And they just knew when that happens, we're going to move homes.
0: Uh-huh.
2: And we're going to move to a different area. Not only for family, but just also, you know, for the environment, but also to probably get a smaller place.
0: Yes.
2: Because we know we'll only have one income. So,
0: it wasn't a surprise.
2: Yes. There's like a forethought in this adult-like planning that is, that's very important. So,
0: You said adult-like planning.
2: It's adult.
0: It 100%.
2: It's adulting. It's adulting.
0: It's adulting at its finest.
2: And you know what, Jade? I do. I'm going to throw it out there. You know,
0: The
2: Proverbs 31 woman, she works eagerly and is business-minded too. So
0: my dog. And this is why.
2: I think it all belongs too. So,
0: yes,
2: Colin,
0: does.
2: You guys push hard for the life you want, but be wise when it comes to the money.
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7: With SRN News, I'm John Scott. A man wounded during the 2024 assassination attempt on President Trump at a campaign rally in Butler, Pennsylvania, has died. 76-year-old Jim Copenhaver was one of two spectators injured when gunman Thomas Matthew Crooks opened fire during that event. Copenhaver was struck by bullets in his arm and abdomen and suffered lasting nerve damage from those injuries. A federal judge delayed a ruling on a proposed settlement involving Paramount's merger with Warner Brothers Discovery and 12 state attorneys general. That's despite expectations the deal was essentially done. The judge wants more information from attorneys before deciding whether to approve the settlement. Maui County bracing for dangerous flooding as Tropical Storm Nolo nears Hawaii. Maui could receive up to 5 to 10 inches of rain. This is SRN News.
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11: The science continues to stack up. Alcohol just is not great for us, even in small amounts. It's actually toxic to the body. Look, we literally use alcohol to disinfect. Regular drinking raises the risk of high blood pressure, a weaker immune system, and several cancers. One researcher framed the cancer risk this way. One drink is kind of like one cigarette, he said. Now here's the good news. A lot of the damage done by alcohol can be undone if you cut back early enough. Your immune system can rebound within a week. Then, some of the brain changes from drinking might start to recover within weeks to months. The key is not waiting so long that the damage becomes permanent. So if you've been looking for that nudge, that sign, that bit of encouragement to cut back, here you go. And I wish you luck. 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
0: All right, welcome back to The Ramsey Show here in the Fairwinds Credit Union Studio. I'm Jade, this is Rachel, and we've got Jack who's in Houston, Texas. Hey, Jack. How can we help out today?
19: Hey, thanks for taking my call. A little bit worried about asking this question after the Denali question.
0: The Denali debacle?
19: Yeah.
2: We're not mad at nice cars. Just remember that.
0: Yes. You have a clean slate.
19: Okay, that's great. Well, I specifically wanted to ask you guys this question because I know how tough you guys are about spending money on depreciating assets like cars, but that's exactly the kind of feedback I need before I convince myself that buying this car is a good idea. But I'm just trying to figure out if I can responsibly purchase an $80,000 sports car.
0: Ooh.
19: It would be a car kind of just for the weekend, and then I would like to keep my current cars as dailies, but yeah.
2: How much are they worth, the other two?
19: So I drive a 2020 BMW M340i.
0: Mm-hmm.
19: I purchased it about 3 years ago for $50,000 out the door.
0: Okay.
19: And then my wife drives a 2020 Tesla Model Y that we got a family deal on, and that was, we only spent about $18,000 on that.
0: Okay,
2: nice.
0: Perfect.
19: And then we have a third car that I kind of drive. It was basically my wife's old car that we ended up keeping because it wasn't really worth that much, but it still worked, so I drive it here and there.
0: Okay. And perfect. What's that worth? Anything notable?
19: Maybe like $4,000 or $5,000.
0: Okay.
2: And how much do you guys make a year?
19: So I make about $175,000 a year, and my wife makes about $70,000. So around $245,000 combined, including 401k matches and average bonus.
0: Okay. Mm-hmm. So following our parameters, we're kind of the mind, hey, if you're making $245,000, no more than half of that, so $122,000
19: mm-hmm.
0: in cars would be kind of where you'd be sitting. Is it fair to say you're about $72,000 now?
2: $135,000 yeah. with this new car is what I would say, probably, right?
19: Well, yeah. So, I mean, if you go by what I could sell the cars for today,
2: yeah.
19: It would be less than that, but
2: yep.
19: what I've spend on it. Yeah, that's great.
2: Yeah, I mean, you'll be right at that, mm-hmm. depending on, yeah, what they're all worth mm-hmm. now, right at that 122, I would say.
0: Yeah, a little bit, yeah, give or take, it's not going to be anything that we would split hairs over, I don't think, but the question is, do you have the $80,000 saved and ready to go?
19: Yes, so I guess in terms of, like, cash, no, but I could sell some stock to cover the cost, so I could buy it in cash. And half of the dilemma is, you know, obviously I could use this money on probably something a lot better of an investment. We've been considering doing a garage apartment in the back of our property. But that would be around 150 grand, and obviously we'd be able to rent that out, and they would appreciate it over time.
0: Is that what the stocks were for initially? Like when you guys have sat and looked at, oh gosh, we have this much money in stocks, were you thinking, oh, this garage apartment, and then suddenly now here you're like, well, maybe I can get a sports car?
19: No, yeah, not really. I would have enough to do both, but it's more so a matter of like.
2: Here, can I ask you a question, Jack? Okay,
19: yeah.
2: If $80,000 disappeared from your accounts, I don't care where they are, stock, anything but retirement. I don't care if that's bank accounts, CDs, stock, mm-hmm. high yield, wherever $80,000 could be. If that just disappeared tomorrow and you looked in your accounts and $80,000 was gone, would you notice? Like, would you feel it or no?
19: I think, I don't know. Maybe just the way I've been raised, I feel like no matter how much money I had, I would always feel it.
2: Okay. How much do you have in savings, non-retirement?
19: Non-retirement, including house equity would be.
2: No, not house equity. Cash. What do you have in savings?
19: Not house, just cash.
2: Mm-hmm. In stock.
19: In stock. About 1.2.
2: Oh.
19: No.
2: 1.2. And that does not include retirement.
19: That does not include retirement.
2: And does not include equity in the home.
19: And does not.
2: Oh, Jack,
19: no.
2: you're doing
0: this.
2: You're
0: a nothing
2: doing,
0: burger.
2: Well, yeah, you shouldn't feel 80,000 out of 1.2 million, Jack.
0: Yeah.
2: Gosh, I thought you were. I should have asked this from the beginning.
0: I know,
2: I thought,
0: both of us.
2: Buried the lead.
0: Yeah,
2: oh,
0: this is what Ken Coleman would have said is a nothing burger.
19: Okay.
0: There's nothing to discuss other than you getting this car and what color.
2: Yes, you can afford this car, Jack.
19: I would like black ones. Yeah, but anyway.
2: Like, here's the color I want.
19: I guess it's mainly like the dilemma of I could use that for the garage apartment that would generate more income.
2: So here's the thing with money, especially when you get to this point where you are financially. For the rest of your life, there's going to be opportunity costs, okay? When you get above that idea of like, hey, once you're debt-free, you have a fully funded emergency fund, you're funding retirement, and then you actually start putting some money away on the side beyond that 15% of retirement, and even once the house is paid, right? Like you start actually generating a lot of savings. Your entire life from then on out will be an opportunity cost. And so here's the thing. You cannot live in that mindset at this point. Now, Denali guy has to live in that mindset.
0: He does.
2: That's where he's at financially. But to the point that you have this amount of money for the rest of your life, it's like, well, we could go on this nice vacation and spend 20 grand, but also we could invest that and it's going
0: to
2: be this.
0: Everything doesn't have to be an investment.
2: That's right. So everything will always have that opportunity cost. So you kind of have to get over that yes, you are going to spend things for just pure enjoyment, and that it is what it is. So as long as you are giving, you are saving, which you obviously are, and you need to be spending some, you need to be living life and enjoying it with some of this hard-earned money and not just hoard it. So there is a release that's actually a healthy thing when it comes to the part of spending. So I'm a green light, Jade.
0: Yes, and I'm a green light too. And Jack, just know every time you open the conversation, start with the 1.2 million.
2: When you're calling a financial show, just say, I have 1.2 million saved. I'd like to buy an $80,000 car.
0: Yeah. Well done. Really, really great.
2: Are you guys completely debt free? You said equity on the home. Is it paid off?
19: Yes. So, I mean, I fully am aware that the situation I'm in was, very blessed that my family was able to kind of help me get on my feet when I first started my professional jobs out of college. And I've just been able to very aggressively save.
2: Yeah, well, awesome. Well done, Jack. You've done a great, great job. So, yeah, you enjoy that sports car, do some date nights.
0: Yeah, man.
2: Take your wife out. Yeah.
0: Enjoy.
2: Have fun.

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2: Hey guys, Dave Ramsey here. 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

0: Alrighty, back to the phone lines. We've got Richard, who's in Columbus, Ohio. Hey, Richard. How can Rachel and I chip in today?
1: Hello, how are you?
0: Good. What's up?
1: I am struggling with the question. I'm a young entrepreneur. I am currently a junior in college, making my way through. However, I kind of found success in my business early. I started it after I graduated high school. I'm currently making $130,000 a year. Same with my business partner as well.
2: Good for you, Richard. What are you doing?
1: Yes, so I do affiliate marketing.
2: Yes.
1: So basically, I just promote products and then promote those on social media. And then people see those products and they buy it. And then I get a small commission.
2: Yeah,
0: good for you.
2: Absolutely. And you're a junior in college doing this.
1: I am, yes.
2: That's amazing. Well done.
0: Well, what are you studying in college? Seems like you got it on lock.
1: Yeah, I'm doing business management.
0: Okay,
2: good for you. Good for you, man. Okay, so sorry I interrupted you, but I was just curious. What's your question?
1: Yeah. So my question is, I've been finding it harder and harder as I'm going through each semester of college to kind of stay on top of schoolwork and focus. I don't have any debt with college as my mother works at the university, so I get a discount there of 50%. So that's a very big draw to stay in. But I'm also like wanting to focus my efforts on, you know, I have another kind of business I'm wanting to do as well on top of doing this other, the one I'm doing now. And I'm just like, would it be worth it to stay like push through school or I guess do school less, maybe just get an associate's degree. I only have a car payment that I'm going to have paid off in around nine months. So I'm not really, I don't have any debt. And I am very good at investing. So in the 2 years I've done this, I have about $51,000 in investment portfolios that are not retirement. In my retirement accounts, I have about $35,000.
0: Good for you.
1: Roth and
2: how much is your how much do you have in your car? How much do you owe?
1: Yeah, so I just bought a Toyota 4Runner. That was kind of my dream car. I've always wanted it, and I've saved up for about 6 months, and I put about half down. So currently, I owe $16,000 on that
2: car.
1: Okay,
2: let's pay that off.
0: Mm-hmm. Other than that, though, gosh, you're really killing it. I'm really, really proud of you. A lot of people, I mean, you're accomplishing so much in just a short period of time. I think the two things that stand out to me was what Rachel said was, let's pay off the car. I think you could have gone really crazy on this. And I think you tried to exercise like some reasonability on it. And I'm glad that you did that. But I'd like to crank that even more and just say, hey, a guy in your position doesn't need to borrow money. And let's just let that be your lifestyle. My guess is that you built your business without debt. And let's just go through life without debt. You make a lot of money. You don't need to be slave to any lender.
2: Mm-hmm.
0: So that's thing one. And I wondered about the degree. So you get the 50% off because your mom works at the university. The part that I see is how much are you, what's the other 50% that you're paying? Like how much do you have to pay in tuition? And I'd be weighing that out with the idea of, okay, like realistically, what do I see myself doing? Do I feel like I need this degree? Because you're very entrepreneurial and college is not necessarily a necessity for everyone. And that level of education and that type of education is not necessarily a necessity for everyone.
2: Yes. Do you have two more years left, Richard?
1: I do. So I'm in my junior year, just started. I kind of took less credit hours this semester to work a little more. But like I said, I just find it really hard to focus on school when I graduate and get my degree, just to go back and work full time for myself, which is, you know, it puts getting a degree hard to do. I'm paying probably about $4,000 a semester for school. That's with the discount included.
0: Do you feel like you're learning anything, or do you feel like you're like, I already know that, like, I already am doing this?
1: There's some things I've learned, but I just, not really.
2: Okay.
1: Like, I'm kind of sitting in classes, falling asleep.
0: Yeah.
2: Okay. I may have a different take.
0: Tell me.
2: I would finish. I think you are, because you're how old? You're 19?
1: I'm 21.
2: 21. Oh, sorry, 21. You're 21. You have your entire life to build businesses, make money, get in there. You're already halfway done. If this was your first semester, I might change my mind. You're halfway done. And I'll be honest too, there's a little bit of me, because I mean, we play in that world just a little bit.
0: Uh-huh.
2: And it's ever changing, right? So what the world looks like with affiliate marketing today, we don't know. Maybe it gets bigger. Maybe AI takes everyone out. I mean, genuinely, we don't know.
0: We don't know.
2: And there's something to me, especially when it comes to business management, to have something that it's not that you fall back on your degree by any means, 'cause I know a lot of people don't even use their degree. But it's like that extra step that you took. You finished what you started. It's not costing you a ton. It's another year and a half, basically. You're halfway through this semester.
0: So what is that? $12,000?
2: Yeah, so if you were my kid, and that feels weird saying, because we're only like 15 years difference. But I would encourage, like if you were my brother, I think I would tell you, finish out college, get your degree. You're halfway done. And again, you have your whole life ahead. And there may, you know, and the truth is too, there may not be a ton to learn, but I don't know. There's a value in.
0: There's more to it than that.
2: Yes.
0: You're right.
2: I don't know. So I just think you have your whole life ahead of you to do what you want to do. And there's something about just investing in yourself and a little bit of this, just finish what you start to mentality. Mm-hmm.
0: Did you want to go to college, or did you feel like people were pushing you to go because you had the discount?
1: I initially did want to go to college. I was originally going to go into the military, and then that fell through. So then I just decided to go full on to this business, which was very successful. And then college was kind of just it was there to just be doing it, as you know, because the 50% discount is really nice, especially with tuition rates these days. And then my whole family all has college degrees, and they're all pushing me to, you know.
2: Hey, I wonder if you would regret being a business owner later on and not having your degree if you're halfway through. Do you know what I mean?
0: I think I 100% Rachel would ride with you on this. If you had said to me, I never wanted to go to college, I feel like I'm just going because I have the discount and I feel like this or that. But the fact that you set out to do this, and I think I'm with Rachel on the principle of, let's finish what you started, because you did say this is something you wanted to do. I do see the 50% discount and go, hey, it's here today. It might not be here later on if you ever want to finish. Mm-hmm. And I think in your world, fairly, the $12,000 that I think it's going to cost you to finish the last semester and the last two, you know, the other semester of your junior year and the last two of your senior year, I think that's well within a small percentage of what you're doing, that it's not like this big sacrifice for you to pay it. And so for those reasons, I'm in.
2: For those reasons, yeah. I'm
0: what
2: out.
0: Do you think? I mean, does that sit right with you, or are you like, dadgummit, I was really hoping
2: it's
0: going to
2: be
0: me.
2: Frustrating if you take our advice. Cause I think you will be sitting in classes and being like, oh my gosh, what am I doing?
0: But listen,
2: I think you'll look back though, when you're 40 years old and having your degree.
0: Well, you made a good point. Like, it's not just the education. I mean, it's relationships. It's dealing. It's learning to do things that we don't always want to do, but we do it because it's our responsibility.
2: Right.
0: Like,
2: yes,
0: there are so many things that you take away from college that is not the grades.
2: That's right. That's right. Know? And not you just sitting in a classroom and learning. I know. And that's like the biggest, debate right now. Like, and it continues to be, which is good. I think we need to push on this notion that like everyone just has to go to college.
0: I agree.
2: So I am for pushing that notion.

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1: Hey, what's up? 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Listen, I need everyone to put your phones down. Yes, put it down. 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
1: Today's question comes from Courtney in Georgia. Up until the last few years, I would get paper statements from my bank and use them to balance our checkbook each month. Now, with everything online, I just check our balances daily, but don't really balance my checking account. Do any of the Ramsey personalities double check their bank's math, or do you just trust that the online numbers are accurate? Oh my gosh,
0: that's deep.
1: I had like a 15-year-old Rachel like twitch because dad made us do that in Quicken. Do you remember Quicken Books?
0: Yes, I do.
1: You put that CD in your computer and we had our little checkbooks and we had to balance our checkbooks every month as teenagers. And I'm like, oh, it's like trauma to this free spirit. It was
0: Quicken.
1: The worst.
0: It's a great question, though. I mean, Courtney this is very deep.
1: I bet Courtney had Quicken.
0: Yes, she probably did. Gosh, I don't know why that made me laugh so much. I think because I had the exact same experience. And so it was exactly that.
1: I'll tell you what I do,
0: yeah,
1: Courtney.
0: Tell us.
1: Just honestly, I mean, I do every dollar. I track our transactions in it. So I know I honestly probably know more of what's happening in our budget.
0: Yeah.
1: I check that more. And then in every dollar, our account is linked. So if our account starts to get low, like towards the end of, or like, because we get most of our commission stuff on the 15th, really low on like the 30th. Mm-hmm. So we have a full month from 15th to 15th for us. So when it gets to be like the 10th of the month, if you will.
0: Start to look.
1: Yeah. Then I will be like, okay, did we have a big purchase that it's not been accounted for yet? Because sometimes it won't update till like Tuesday. And if it's been over, but usually it will show up in our bank's app and it's like gray. It's a different color. So I'll double check that if I feel like our balance is getting too low to be like, okay, I want to make sure that we're, you know, on track with this. But that's what I do personally. But honestly, the budget for me is kind of my quote unquote balancing the checkbook. I know it's not against my bank statement, but it's against what we've planned and what we planned we know we have the money for. Does that make sense?
0: Yes. I'm with you. I can say I do not check my bank statement. I have not downloaded a bank statement in quite a while. I do trust that when I see the transaction come in through every dollar, usually I'm like, yeah, I went to Publix for $13.81. That is true. And then I just track it. And I'm with you. Since I track my transactions, not every single day, let me be honest, but very often, I can start to see if it seems like we're about to go over budget in an area. And then it's like, it'll tell you, like, if you've already gone over, then I'm starting to pay a lot more attention and go, okay, I need to like shift this around or we need to pull back. So I kind of do it like that. And then at the end, when you close out your budget, everything's already tracked because you've been tracking throughout the month. And then the closeout is just, hey, did you stick to your amounts or didn't you?
1: Yes,
0: and
1: yes.
0: I think that's kind of, I care mostly about tracking the transactions and the closeout and kind of seeing how we did and are there trends there? Like, are we constantly going over grocery budget? Are we constantly? And I pay attention to those types of trends. But other than that, I'm not locked into the statement and making sure the balance is perfectly to the decimal point.
1: Yep.
0: I have a friend who's like that, though. And whew, that's too much for me.
1: All more power to you, you know?
0: Yeah,
1: you got
0: I mean,
1: the
0: do
1: energy.
0: What you got to do.
1: Yeah, but for real, every dollar really is great, you guys, in that sense. Because I think we have shifted because of everything online.
0: Mm-hmm.
1: And this kind of gives you more of a real-time more budget mindsets than like a bank statement.
0: Yeah.
1: Check.
0: It should make it easier that you don't have to do all that.
1: Exactly. Yeah. So if you guys do want to check it out, you can download it for free in the App Store or Google Play, or we'll put a link down below. But check out Every Dollar if you haven't done a budget, because it really will help sync all of that. And you sync all your accounts. That's the other great thing. If I need to look at the balance of our account, I click on accounts on Every Dollar and it has our money.
0: Yeah.
1: It has our high yield savings, our checking. All of that is just right there in Every Dollar. So
0: that's
1: it's very
0: helpful.
1: Yep.
0: And, you know, I do want to hit on this because I think about how my budgeting practices were when we were in $460,000 of debt and like going through that. And then I think about how our budgeting practices are now that we're not in any debt and life is a lot easier financially. And I do think there's little things that change. Like, the principle of budgeting doesn't change. The principle of living on less than you make, the principle of tracking your transactions, it doesn't change. But I do feel like you're not down to the nitty gritty,
1: the tactical scent,
0: yeah. Like you were. And I actually, I think this is a great post from LinkedIn, because it just goes to show, like, no matter how well you're doing, no matter if you're making hundreds of thousands or hundreds of millions, it's really important. So Logan Ryan, you guys might know that name. He's an NFL player, played on lots of NFL teams, but more notably the two Super Bowls with the Patriots. He says he made, this was a LinkedIn post, he says he made close to $80 million in the NFL. And he says, never spent a dollar of his salary. He retired at 33 and lived off of what the market pays him. So he just invested the money and basically lived off of the interest, it sounds like. He says, most guys who hit that number are broke a few years after their last paycheck. And I know Dave talks about that all the time.
1: Yep.
0: Like, the amount of pro athletes who make so much money and then they truly end up bankrupt and broke.
1: 100%.
0: It's just sad. Logan Ryan goes on to say, he says, I've watched it happen up close. Growing up in New Jersey, two loving parents that worked super hard. But then when he got drafted in 2013, it's like that feeling never left him. And so he just was like, I was suspicious of every dollar I spent, and I lived on a strict budget, lived off what my portfolio paid me. And he still, like, works with a financial advisor and just asking questions and learning. So it really just goes to show, a lot of people think, Rachel, that if you earn more money, mm-hmm. that's the solution to your money problems. But this just goes to show, and I can even say from my own experience, if you learn to manage your money when you don't have any, that's yes. how you really know.
1: That's right.
0: And then when you earn more, then you're like, okay, I know how to manage this. It's yes. not going to come later. It comes at whatever point you're at today.
1: That's exactly right. Yep. Yeah, the money just magnifies your financial habits and your mindset around money. So if his is a very conservative mindset around money, and he's like, I'm going to live over here, and then he starts making 10 million, 20 million, right?
0: Yeah.
1: That conservative mindset just continues to expand. It just makes you more of what you are. And that is why it is so crucial that we talk about the dollars and cents on the show, but also it's the character of who you are
0: yep.
1: during whatever baby step you are. And that's a little bit of that beauty of baby step two, the sacrificial season is so difficult and all of it. But man, when you learn to live without, when you learn to be content, like, all of these things are so helpful.
0: Yeah.
1: It's a helpful setup for when you actually start being, you know, start building wealth and as your income increases. So I know, I do always love this. Logan Ryan, well done.
0: Very
1: because
0: good.
1: The story of this, professional athletes to lottery winners and all the above, it's not great, because if you don't have great habits,
0: yeah,
1: again, it's gonna be, so if you're not good with money and you win a lotto ticket,
0: just blow more of it.
1: It's just gonna, yeah, you're gonna be not good money with a lot of money.
0: Yeah. And I gotta believe there's two, and I know you talk a lot about this, I gotta believe there's a contentment play to this as well. Mm-hmm. Just knowing how to be content, whether you have a lot or a little, and knowing what that boundary is of, I actually, like, this is not gonna, more of this is not gonna make me happier.
1: That's right.
0: It's just,
1: yes,
0: it's available to me, but it's not gonna make me happier. Or
1: if anything, it can start to become a headache. The more and more stuff you have and you have to maintain, more money, more problems. You know,
0: more money, more problems.
1: I did my version.
0: More
1: money, more problems. I'm such a hip hop girl, Jane. You feel it?
0: I feel it. I do feel it. One of my favorite things is when these sides of Rachel come. They're my favorites. Like, let Rachel get
1: but
0: spicy.
1: We were talking about this at the break, and we think it's so fascinating. I came in. I grabbed a tea on the last break, and I walked in. I was like, Jane, you know what I was thinking about? It just the last two callers we had with cars, right? You got mm-hmm. one guy and cannot afford the nice new truck.
0: No.
1: $90,000 truck.
0: $90,000.
1: Other guy wants to buy an $80,000 new sports car. The people that actually have the money and can do it are like, should I? It's
0: right.
1: The people that can't that are like, I got to. And I'm like, it's such a fascinating mindset. So
0: it is
1: the emotional part of money, you guys, is as important as the numbers.
0: Absolutely. Well said.

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0: let's go back to the phone lines. We have Micah, who's in Philadelphia, Pennsylvania. Hey, Micah, how can Rachel and I contribute today?
1: Hey, thank you guys so much for taking my call.
0: No worries. What's up?
1: I have a question. I'm a stay-at-home mom. I worked for 5 years, and then I have a 2-year-old and a 1-year-old, and we want to have more kids someday. And I have a 401k from when I was working. It's kind of pathetic. It's like $15,000. But it was with the company I worked for got bought out a few times, so I consolidated all of that into one account. But now I just have this account that's in a Raymond James, like, and so my husband, he has a TSP account, and he is going to change jobs next year. So he'll be getting, I think his new company that he's going to work for has a JP Morgan account. And so we are going through baby steps. We're trying to just consolidate and, like, simplify our life. Mm-hmm. And I'm just kind of asking, what am I supposed to do with this 401k that's kind of like off in like la la land, and with he's going to grow his, but is mine just going to sit there until I'm 65? Like, what am I supposed to do?
0: Didn't you say you already moved it into, did you already move it into an IRA with Raymond James?
1: Half of it is a Roth IRA and the other half is a 401k.
0: Okay. So I would take the 401k and I would roll that into, I would do a direct rollover into an IRA. If it's, and you can do that by kind. So if it's a Roth, you can do it into Roth IRA. If it's a traditional, into a traditional IRA. And then with his TSP, when the time comes, I'm not sure if he can roll that over, but if he can, you can do that. But they're all going to be separate. They're not going to go, they're not all going to go into one IRA together. They're going to be individual ones, and that's okay.
2: Mm-hmm. How much is in the 401k?
1: I think it's like $7,000.
2: Okay. Because what I'm thinking is, because it is such a small amount, rolling it over into maybe putting everything into one Roth, which means you will pay taxes on that $7,000.
0: But it's not a lot.
2: So I almost would just roll it over to that Roth IRA and have one Roth IRA that's sitting there with all $15,000. And again, you will pay some out-of-pocket taxes, so make sure you'll have the cash for that. But for the long term, for it to grow, I think I would probably focus on that, because eventually for a lot of people, you know, making that transfer from traditional to Roth is a good idea if there's time, because you're going to have so much growth. How old are you, Micah?
1: I'm 30.
2: You're 30. Okay. So what's crazy is if you did just leave it in and you didn't touch it, that $15,000, and you didn't add to it at all in 35 years when you're 65, it'll be almost $700,000.
0: Ooh-wee.
1: Oh, wow. Okay.
2: So you say it's like, oh, what a little, you know, thing. And it does. It kind of just feels like, it's just 15 grand, you know.
0: The potential.
2: But the potential. So honestly, I think I would pay taxes on the seven, roll it over to the Roth IRA, and just let that thing grow.
0: I'm not mad at that.
2: And and God, let it turn into $700,000 for retirement.
1: Perfect. Okay. Yeah. And because that's what I was wondering. It's like, well, if I'm not working and contributing, like, what's the point even? But if
2: it's going to be stacking up. Yep. Compound interest. It's your friend. So, it'll just keep growing and growing.
0: And what you said, Rachel, is so important. You know, we talk about Roth conversions, and a lot of times, especially with larger amounts, it's a baby step seven activity, because you're right. There is taxes that they're going to be on the hook for when tax time comes.
2: Yep.
0: But with the $15,000, they'll probably cover it. But it is so important to, if you're able to make that transition to Roth, it's so important, because when you think about how this money is going to grow over time, and that's such a good example of it. That 692, let's just say 692,000, let's just say it was even more than that, or it's money that they'll never need to touch in retirement.
2: Yep.
0: With it being traditional, there is going to be a required minimum distribution. Mm-hmm. And so when you look ahead at your own retirement planning and you go, gosh, this is not even money. There might be money that you don't even need, but you're required to take a distribution. And then if it's money that you're going to pass on to your heirs, and you go, gosh, they're going to be required to take that distribution, and they're going to have to then pay the taxes on it. But if you turn around and you're able to convert the majority of your wealth to Roth money, then that money is growing. It's growing tax-free, and you're able to pull it out as needed. You don't have the required minimum distribution, and you're not paying taxes on the money when you pull it out.
2: That's right.
0: Because it's already been covered. And so that to me is just a huge, it's a huge wealth planning thing that I think people sleep on. They're not really thinking about it. So just something to hold in your head.
2: To noodle, yes. Because I mean, for her, it would be about $1,500 in taxes today. Versus it's, let's just say that let's say 300,000 of it, if it was left in traditional, as she's going to be pulling it out. Yeah. I mean, it would be probably around 100,000 at that point.
0: Yeah.
2: Or 70,000, about 70,000. So 1500, 70,000.
0: Huge. Like,
2: yeah.
0: And when you think about it, okay. Yeah. And then when you roll it back to, let's just say it's an inherited IRA, that same person, they've got, I think it's 10 years.
2: Yes.
0: To pull out. And can you imagine having to, like, if you have a substantial amount, you're having to pull out that money at such a high rate to drain it.
2: Yes.
0: Oh, none of that.
2: None of that.
0: Let's be thoughtful, people.
2: We love a Roth.
0: Yes,
2: you can do the Roth. Do it. Yes. Yep.
0: All right, let's go to Jordan, who's in Seattle, Washington. Hey, Jordan, how can we help today?
3: Hi. Well, actually, this question is concerning my mother-in-law. She's on her way to 85 years old, blindsided us with a request from her financial advisor, who's advised her to get a reverse mortgage.
2: Oh, boo.
3: It gets better. To buy stock.
0: No.
3: It's insane.
2: What is he high on? Man.
3: Yeah, I know.
2: That's wild.
3: And it even got better. Now we find out, so this is about 2 weeks ago, we find out that she set up and sent over a mortgage broker to her house who laid out a reverse mortgage, second mortgage. The house is free and clear, but he called it that, or an equity line of credit.
2: To borrow for her to put that money into the market to try to make money. Does she need money month to month? What's her reason for doing this?
3: Well, yeah, that's one we can't pin down. She's probably, it's close to $2,700 a month in her Social Security.
2: Mm-hmm.
3: She has a tiny car payment, owns the house.
2: Yeah, there's, yeah.
3: Has been taking out $1,000 a month out of her investment account and tells us she has roughly $35,000 left in that, but tells us that she's losing money in that.
2: Mm.
3: So we're not sure where all that money's going on a monthly basis, but she's scared. And, you know, of course, we think if this is happening to her, any other elderly people who live by themselves and are trying to find out or, you know, balance their finances are having this happen to them.
2: It's horrible. Jordan, is she asking for help from you? Is she saying, will you help me? And she's telling you all of this?
3: Yeah, she's telling us. So she's asking for help. But at the same time, so my wife, it's her mom.
2: Okay.
3: And her other daughter, everybody's telling her, no, don't do anything. Yeah. Just stop. We'll figure this out. Of course, offering to, you know, if she really feels like it, sell the house, come live with one of us. It's open to you. But it sounds like now she's leaning towards $150,000 line of credit.
2: Oh man, gosh. Is she of sound mind? Would you say her age? Okay,
3: yeah.
2: So she's good. She's sharp at 85.
3: Sharp at 85.
2: Knows what she's doing. Okay.
0: It's just that doesn't strike you as strange that all the people who love her are saying, please don't do this. And this one guy is like, do it. And she's saying, okay.
2: I'm wondering if you guys can lay out a plan, Jordan, to show her, hey, mom, here is what would happen when this goes down the road this way. Here's what you need to do. Fire your financial advisor. Let's figure out how we can make $3,500 a month work for now. And if you all, I don't know where you guys are from a financial standpoint, Jordan, your wife and her sister, but even if you guys have to supplement a couple hundred bucks for a little bit just to kind of get her feeling secure again,
0: I think that's totally fine.
2: Key, right? To make her feel good again and confidence, but she needs some more information on the right way to do it, not just the wrong way.
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6: With SRN News, I'm John Scott. A man wounded during the 2024 assassination attempt on President Trump at a campaign rally in Butler, Pennsylvania, has died. 76-year-old Jim Copenhaver was one of two spectators injured when gunman Thomas Matthew Crooks opened fire during that event. Copenhaver was struck by bullets in his arm and abdomen and suffered lasting nerve damage from those injuries. A federal judge delayed a ruling on a proposed settlement involving Paramount's merger with Warner Brothers Discovery and 12 state attorneys general. That's despite expectations the deal was essentially done. The judge wants more information from attorneys before deciding whether to approve the settlement. Maui County bracing for dangerous flooding as Tropical Storm Nolo nears Hawaii. Maui could receive up to 5 to 10 inches of rain. This is SRN News.
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9: Child use check of the 49ers has been fined just under $15,000 by the NFL for engaging in offensive demonstrations. He did an imitation of chugging a beer in their win over the Dolphins. He has appealed. The Falcons and Packers raise the curtain on week three of the NFL tonight at Lambeau Field. Michael Penix Jr. makes his return at QB for Atlanta following last year's knee surgery. Lots of talk this week about the field conditions at Rio de Janeiro's Maracana Stadium, where the NFL will play a game Sunday, the Ravens meeting the Cowboys. Baltimore quarterback Lamar Jackson says he's just going to go out and play.
10: I mean, I believe the NFL do a great job at having their specialists go out there and, you know, look over the fields. I can't worry about that. You know, I just got to worry about getting us a dub in Brazil, our first time in Rio. We done played on bad fields plenty of times, you know, so I can't really dwell on that. You know, we just going there to play football.
9: This will be the first of at least three regular season games the league will play in Rio over the next 5 years. That's sports. I'm Frank Arity.
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13: I really missed being able to relax and just kind of sit out on the front porch with my father and my fiance and just, you know, have a beer and just kind of chill.
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0: Hello.
1: Is Joey home?
0: Joey, the door.
1: Joseph.
2: Yeah.
1: Hello, son. I'm Dean Rubin from college. 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
2: Me?
1: Mm-hmm.
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1: Well, we've reviewed your application.
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1: No, wait. 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
10: 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It's coming, folks. 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It's the decision I believe every conference has already reached at the highest levels. Like in Birmingham, Sankey sitting around, and this is how the decision-making and presentation process and vote went. Sankey just looked out in the hall. No more divisions. Okay. There will be a big scheduling announcement. I believe it's only a matter of time. Every conference has already decided. They just have to work out the details.
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11: Yeah, Iran's president responded to Trump's threats by saying we will never bow our head or bend at the knee. Trump was like, and I'll never do that because it's physically impossible. I can't.
12: Oh, it's a weight and age joke. I get it. 80-year-old guy. Have you seen him on the golf course? Yeah, he's not necessarily genuflecting, but he gets around when he's playing golf. I wish I could hit my drives as far as President Trump hits his drives. And he's got a bunch of years on me. It is the Chris Plant Show. Mike Opelka in for my friend Chris Plant on this Thursday. I find it absolutely fascinating that the mainstream media's left side is still going after President Trump on his age and his health, especially the way they avoided both of those topics with Joe Biden. Until he obviously glitched during that first and only debate in the 2024 season. Oh, my God. Give it a... You know, if anybody in the conservative media had gone after Biden the way the left goes after Trump on his health and age, we would have been called ageist. Oh, you're ageist. No, we were being honest. But you guys, you look at Trump and you think he's just not capable physically, mentally, of being president. Well, I wonder if you looked at his schedule. I wonder if anybody over at the comedy writing team looked at President Trump's schedule today. If you think you could hold up to the same schedule. It is absolutely jam-packed. President Trump, after welcoming the Chinese leader to America yesterday, and they had the wonderful flyover, they had the B-1 bomber come flying over during the national anthem. Very impressive. Red carpet affair, the first lady escorting Madame Peng, as well as President Trump, escorting Xi down the red carpet. But today, at 10 a.m., the president, the first lady, will greet the president of the People's Republic of China and Madam Peng at the White House. And it'll be covered. It'll be covered live. Why? Because the press pool is back and reinstated. We'll get to that, too, because the decision by the judge, Judge Kelly, yesterday, very interesting, very, very interesting to me. It could come back. The press credential crush could come back in 2 weeks. More on that. But let's get to the president's schedule, because this is amazing. 10 a.m., meet and greet at the White House. 10:10, the president and first lady participate in an arrival ceremony. So it's basically the same thing. They're going to be at the grand foyer inside the White House. Then 5 minutes later, the president and the Chinese leader will have remarks in the same grand foyer. Then at 10:30, the president and the first lady participate in a gift exchange. Gift exchange? Yeah, that's when they give them little gifts. It's always kind of interesting to me to see what is handed over to each side. 10:40, so that's just 10 minutes. The president and first lady participate in silent drill platoon review. I love the silent drill. If you've ever attended the silent drill by our military, this precision drill platoon work is absolutely jaw-droppingly interesting and accurate and disciplined. It will be a moment that is meant to make a statement to the Chinese leader about our military. And the fact that it's being done with the silent drill platoon, I think it's brilliant because it's not about weaponry. It's about people and precision. And it's just great. I've attended them. They're excellent competitions. They're really interesting to see. I know it's kind of geeky. 11 o'clock, the president and first lady participated in a military review. Then we'll see more of the hardware come by. That's going to be at the Rose Garden. 11:30, the president will participate in a bilat, as the cool kids call it, a bilateral meeting with the Chinese leader in the Oval Office. Also at 11:30, the first lady and Madame Peng of China participate in a cultural visit over to the Smithsonian. So they'll be at the Smithsonian, specifically at the Asian art wing of the Smithsonian. Then at noon, the president participates in an expanded bilat meeting with the president of the People's Republic of China in the cabinet room. Now, this means likely you will see members of the Chinese delegation alongside the Chinese leader, and members of the president's cabinet will be on his side of the table, and there'll be a little back and forth, and we may get to see some of this. Remember, we opened this up with the mainstream media, Jimmy Fallon, I think it was, mocking the president's health and fitness. And we're just to the noon portion of his schedule. That's the noon meeting with the president and the president of China and their teams meeting in the expanded bilateral meeting. At 2 p.m., the president will get his PDB, the intelligence briefing at the White House. And then at 3:30, he'll probably have lunch in between there too. 3:30, the president participates in a policy meeting in the Oval Office. So he goes from a bilateral meeting, a couple hours of bilateral meetings with the Chinese leader, to his PDB, to then a policy meeting with his team in the White House. Then at 6:45, the president and first lady greet the Chinese president and his wife at the North Portico. They will deliver remarks just before 8 p.m. at the East Room, and they will participate in a state dinner that starts after 8 p.m. So we're now at a 10-hour day, and he's just starting the state dinner. So anybody want to talk about this guy's age? Anybody want to talk about this guy's physical fitness, ability to be a president? You're welcome. 888-630-9625, 888-630-9625. President Trump has a schedule that would make most people buckle. Absolutely buckle. And yet, the media continues questioning his ability. I know you don't watch The View. I watch it for you. And they're always talking about his health, his ability to do the job. I swear he is one of the most vital, 80-year-olds I've ever seen. But just the media should be embarrassed about how they deal with this. Now, I did mention overnight Judge Kelly issued his response yesterday at the end of the hearing. I guess the Democrats were waiting with bated breath for the judge to immediately rule from the bench and overturn the credential poll. And he did not. Instead, he talked about it with his team. He went over what they had heard. And then he issued a response that said the due process that is expected was not delivered to these media people. They didn't get due process, meaning they didn't get basically a warning to change their behavior. They didn't get any kind of time warning. And so they were reinstated immediately. And it's a 14-day reinstatement, which to my money means they still might get their passes pulled. It still could happen as long as they follow due process. And this morning, the people from MS-13 now were at the White House trying to get in. And apparently the full approval had not reached the Secret Service gate at the White House. Jonathan Lemire reporting this morning from Morning Joe.
4: And we have an update now to this morning's breaking news. MS Now reporter Laura Barrón-López was denied access to the White House this morning despite yesterday's ruling by U.S. District Judge Timothy Kelly, who issued a 14-day temporary restraining order restoring access to MS Now, CNN, and Politico after President Trump banned those journalists from the White House complex last week.
12: Breaking news from Jonathan Lemire. Lauren, did he say her name was Barrón-López? I thought it's Barrón-López. That's how it's spelled. Anyway, we got the update from Laura Barrón-López herself.
13: I showed up here on this corner of 17th and Pennsylvania like I often do every morning if I come to the White House, and I made it past the first perimeter fencing that has Secret Service. You can see it there. It's a little bit more fortified right now because of Xi Jinping's visit, the Chinese president. But I flashed my badge, my White House hard pass. I was allowed through the first perimeter fencing. Then I went to the press pass security hut. Again, made it through the gate. Went into the hut where there are the magnometers, the scanner that you put your bag through. You put your badge on a pin pad. You tap it. You put in your pin, which I did, like I do every time, and it started flashing red.
12: Oh, no. And isn't it magnetometer? Not magnometer? I'm just saying, you know, you are representing a mainstream media outlet. Laura continued with her gripping tale of her badge flashing red.
13: I tried it again. It continued to flash red. I asked the U.S. Secret Service that was sitting there what was happening with my badge. He took the badge, he ran it again, and he said, quote, it's still being disabled. It's still coming up as disabled. So that was all that I was able to get from the Secret Service. There was no other White House official nearby that I could speak to. There were only just three Secret Service officers inside of the hut. And then he confiscated my badge and I had to leave the premises.
12: So you try to get through the Secret Service checkpoint. Your badge is flashing red. The Secret Service is doing the job that they are assigned to do and make sure people whose badges are flashing red, for whatever reason, don't get through the security perimeter. And you said there was no White House representative there. If only you had some kind of magical device that would allow you to call someone inside the White House, because you probably have contacts inside the White House press office. If there only were somebody you could call, or a device you could use she doesn't even mention that. Laura continues with her tale of woe.
13: It's not clear, based on the interaction that I had, whether or not this is a defiance of the court order or it's some kind of incompetence or lag in the system where they have not updated our press badges and the fact that we should have access based on the judge's ruling.
12: She's very distressed, and she and Jonathan Lemire continue kvetching on MS Now.
4: Just remind viewers, why this is so important to have access to the White House. This isn't some, just some insider beltway thing. This is our job, trying to be the eyes and ears for our viewers, for our citizens. It's good for the democracy. And we should note, President Trump this morning is continuing his media bashing, including this network.
13: Right.
4: So certainly he seems unbothered by it, despite this court's ruling.
12: Unburdened, not unbothered. And as the president continues his bashing of your network, you continue your bashing of the president. Let's get one more from Laura in here.
13: When it comes to why it's so important, I mean, look, this is at the heart of what journalism is. Journalists, our job is to bear witness, to gather the facts, to ask the difficult questions. And we are not able to do that if we are not physically where the action and where at the center of power and where the government is doing those things.
12: Now, I agree with her on many of those points as to what the responsibility is of journalism, but presence is not guaranteed. Interesting. We'll continue this discussion. Maria Leaf is on the phones once again. 888-630-9625. It's Mike Opelka in for Chris Plant on The Chris Plant Show.
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0: It is the Chris Plant Show. Mike Opelka with you, sitting in for my friend Chris Plant. Monitoring MSNBC is not the only media outlet that had its press badge seized this morning. CNN has a reporter outside the White House with the graphic outside White House, just to let us know. Same treatment. Badge confiscated. I'm sure there is going to be a bucket load of outrage delivered. Let's try and get some phone calls in here, because many of you are calling this morning about this topic of these journalists. Sue in Damascus, Maryland, is joining us. Hello, Sue. Welcome. What's up?
1: Hello, and thank you for taking my call.
0: Of course.
1: This brouhaha about the press passes at the White House, correct me if I'm wrong, but I remember distinctly when Obama banned Fox. Fox was not allowed to send reporters to the White House. They couldn't get on the plane. You know how the reporters travel on the plane when the president goes somewhere? He banned Fox.
0: There were different kinds of restrictions placed. And we do remember when Jim Acosta, Abilio, had his credentials taken and then got reinstated by the same judge. But yeah, this goes on back and forth, but it gets a lot of attention because it's Trump, and they blame Trump for everything. And we go back to the Obama administration, actually got criticized because they stopped giving access to everybody and put out the pictures and videos that they wanted to put out. And nobody called him the dictatorial manipulator. Really interesting. But yeah, good point, Sue. Very good point. Thank you. Let's go to Greg in Rockville. Hello, Greg.
2: Hello. Hello. Thanks for taking my call.
0: What's up?
2: Yeah, I mean, this issue, the media's, mainstream media is biased. It's always been.

0: struggling. I mean, whether we can point the blame at whatever, but people are struggling. So the midterms look terrible. So, like, if you're going to just do this and just piddle on into the midterms like this, it's going to be a wipeout. And
1: well, Greg, I'm up against – Greg, listen. Conversation. And I'm up against the clock. You bring up valid points, but the president also called out the media, who yesterday was spreading a total lie, saying he's going to put his name on the Ford's Theater. Not even close to being true. Does he get petty every now and then? Yeah. Is he accomplishing things? By the way, the jobs numbers came in today, and they were very good. More on that just around the corner. It's Opelka in for Plant on The Chris Plant Show.
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4: With another ARN News update, I'm Leah Brandon.
5: Alabama Senator Katie Britt joining with a Democrat to express concerns about flock cameras. The Republican and Georgia Senator Raphael Warnock wrote a letter to the Justice Department asking the DOJ to provide guidance for state and local law enforcement agencies. Britt says the automated car tag readers are a valuable tool for solving crimes, but she says common sense safeguards can be misused by a small number of bad actors. And cleanup continues in Montevallo following the storms Tuesday night. Strong winds taking down trees. University of Montevallo student Emma Lawley says she was driving when the storm came through.
6: I pulled over on the side of the road because it was complete and total whiteout. Some of the worst lightning I've ever seen. I heard this huge crack out of nowhere, and I was like, okay, that's probably bad.
5: There were some scattered reports of damage, but no injuries. The university put students on e-learning yesterday so crews could clean up the campus. I'm Leah Brandon.
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10: I'm Dan Loney with Your Money Now. A late rally left Wall Street with mixed results today. The Dow Jones Industrial Average lost 161 points, ending the day at 51,350. The NASDAQ was up 3 points. The S&P 500 fell a point. West Texas crude was up 2.7% at $94.61 a barrel. Shares of GoDaddy up 4.5% today. A report in the Financial Times said that Gen Digital has made a takeover offer for the internet domain company. Gen Digital is the maker of the Norton 360 antivirus software. Its shares were down 12% today. Shares of Oracle off 3.5% after reports showed that the tech giant sent a force majeure notice to the developer of its New Mexico data center project called Project Jupiter. By doing so, Oracle hopes to protect itself from higher costs if the location does not come online when it is expected in 2028. Once again, the markets were mixed today, and that's Your Money Now.
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4: It is the Chris Plant Show, Mike Opelka. That's me in for Chris this week. He returns next week. And trying to get clarity as we're 40 days out from the midterms. And there's a lot of confusing and differing information. And the polling is one of those things that you read it one day and you think, okay, this is going to be interesting. And then you read it the next day and you think, oh, this is going to be a disaster. And then you remember 2016 and 2020 and 2024. And let's go to the midterms in between in 2018 and 2022. And you wonder, where was the consistency of information in the polling? I don't know if I remember any. We'll get to that because the chairman of the GOP came out with a very interesting statement yesterday. I want to get one more call in here from the first round of calls this morning. Kevin calling from Houston, Texas, on the Chris Plant Show. Good morning, Kevin.
5: Good morning, Chris. How you doing?
4: It's okay, but this is Mike. Chris is out this week.
5: Oh, I'm sorry, Mike. God dang it. I'm so used to hearing Chris. It just is natural.
4: That's all right. That's all right.
5: Hey, check it out. During when Acosta got kicked out, the judges said that they cannot go against the media as far as credentials in the office, in the White House, in the Oval Office. Whenever Biden became president, he kicked out the New York Post because he didn't like what they said about him. And the New York Post never got reinstated. There's a double standard there by these judges. And the great Dr. Gorka, when he had his show, he told me, because I asked him the same thing. I said, how come the New York Post doesn't have standing after the Acosta decision? And he said, Kevin, look who's in the judges' chambers. Look who's in those offices. And he's right. As long as there's Democrats there, we're going to have anti-American hate and bias towards our country. And it's what I call the AOC effect. And that's not agents of chaos. It's anal ooze consumers.
4: Okay. I didn't see that one coming, but I understand it. And I love and respect Dr. Gorka greatly. I need to verify and triple check what the New York Post was dealt under Obama. I know the Obama administration was masterful in manipulation. They were very good at taking a situation and manipulating it so they could have someone banned, as it were, and make it not look like they were banned. So we'll dive into that just a little bit later. But thank you. Appreciate you. I lived in Houston for 9.5 years. It was a great city then. I hope it becomes a great city again. So much to keep our eyes on today. CNN and Politico and MS-13 now all reporting that their reporters, their employees showed up at the White House today and had their credentials blocked. They were told, no soup for you. You will not be allowed in. Very interesting. I suspect the judge's order, Judge Kelly, who issued the order last night, will have something to say And I expect the White House will follow the judge's order because it does say that it's a temporary stay on the rescinding of those credentials for 14 days. And in 14 days, I'm sure there will be yet another response, as we will see. But I expect the pool cameras to be reinstated again, and we'll see what's going on. I think we're going to have a full view, especially today, as President Trump is addressing the Chinese leader. They're talking about AI, sure. Or am I supposed to say SI now? They're also talking about what Iran is getting in terms of material support from China, because we all have a reasonable understanding that Iran is helping or is being helped by China with information, with satellite imaging. And even though Iran doesn't have much left in the way of military power, that information is helpful, and they're feeding it to their friends, the Houthis, as well. Something I saw yesterday was really kind of interesting. I wanted to bring it to your attention and discuss it with you. And that is the viciousness that we see on the left, the people that so often tell us they just want everyone to be loved and respected. They don't really mean that. They mean they want everyone to be loved and respected unless they are Trump or they voted for Trump. I bring to point a survey of 683 Democrat voters. 683 Democrat voters were asked a question and how they would feel. And that question is, if you woke up tomorrow morning and saw the following news headlines, how would you feel? Would you feel very positive, somewhat positive, neither positive or negative, somewhat negative or very negative? Here's the first headline. President Donald Trump has been impeached and convicted by both houses of Congress and has been removed from office. How would you feel? 75% of these surveyed Democrats said they would feel very positive. 12% added on to say they would feel somewhat positive. That means 87% of them were happy about it. 7% didn't care, and the remainder, somewhat negative or very negative. So they really didn't care. So 94% was either neutral, or the 87% were very positive. All right, let's go to the second question on this educational survey. Using the 25th Amendment to the Constitution, Donald Trump has been declared unfit by a majority of his cabinet and removed from office. Now, keeping in mind, the first situation is a fever dream. The second situation is also a fever dream that we hear from the harpies on The View always talking, we need the 25th Amendment, we need the 25th Amendment, please. The cabinet is not going to declare this president unfit to serve. Not even close. But using the 25th Amendment, President Trump has been declared unfit by a majority of his cabinet and removed from office. Only 70% of the Democrat respondents were gleeful, and 14% were somewhat positive. So it remains, again, 84% were happy about it. 9%, don't care. And the remainder, 7%, were unhappy. So again, it's an overwhelming majority. Now let's take a guess on this one. President Donald Trump died overnight in his sleep. I'm actually kind of surprised that this number was what it was. Of the Democrats asked about that, 45% were happy, very positive, 10% were somewhat positive. So 55% were pleased by that. And the remainder were either positive or negative. And the 28, 38, the remainder, the remaining 45% didn't really care about it. So it was pretty close to the election numbers, I guess. on that. But this is, again, these are Democrats being surveyed. The next question, and how you write questions is also important, how you get answers. But this is a peek into the mind of the Democrat voters and how they feel about the president. The next question, to safeguard the Constitution, a group of U.S. military leaders have removed President Donald Trump from power and assumed control of the United States. I want you to think about this for a minute. The survey asked a bunch of Democrats, registered Democrat voters, and that's how it says. It's not just registered Democrat. These are registered Democrat voters. How would you feel about a military coup that removed Trump from power and assumed control of the U.S.? Stunning that 59% of Democrats were positive or somewhat positive. 59% of Democrats would be happy with a military takeover to remove Donald Trump from office, a coup d'etat. Think about it. Kind of stunning. Only 28% were somewhat negative or negative, and 13% were ambivalent. That's a stunning number to me, that almost 60% of the people in this survey would accept a military coup to remove President Trump from office. Again, when you're having a discussion with Democrats, it's important to understand their brains, to understand how their brains work. And this, there's one more question on this survey. It just, this blew me away. And that's why I wanted to share it with you and get your take on it as well. This is just an astounding survey in terms of what people are thinking. All right, last question. How do you feel President Donald Trump was assassinated while speaking at a rally, meaning he was killed? Of this, 23% were very positive, 9% were somewhat positive. So 32%, about a third of them were positive, happy if that had happened. A quarter of them couldn't really make a decision. And 42% were negative about that. So at least more Democrats were negative about the possibility of the president of the United States being assassinated than were positive about it. I guess we can take that little bit of positivity out of that. But this was an astounding survey to me from the Center for Strategic Politics, again, surveying 683 Democrat voters. They would be happy, gleeful. 87% would be happy if Trump were impeached, convicted, and removed from office. 74% would be thrilled if he were thrown out by the 25th Amendment. 55% would be happy if he died overnight in his sleep. Almost 60% would be okay with a military coup that removed Trump from office and put the military in charge. And you wonder why we can't have an argument with these people. I'm just saying. Just a thought. Let me take some calls here. The phones are absolutely fired up today. Let's go to Al in Indiana. Hello, Al. Welcome to the Chris Plant Show. You have a thought on this this crazy poll?
6: Do I have a thought? Start the Civil War. This is incredible. If you're a Republican in Washington, D.C., they'll put you in jail. If you're a Democrat, they throw a party for you.
4: It's a fair point.
6: It's the same with the judges.
4: Yeah, yesterday I opened the show by talking about the what it appears to me the media is trying to split us, to separate us. And I certainly don't want a civil war. I'd rather have a discussion with my neighbors on the merits of policies and ideas, as opposed to just their feelings because they hate the guy, because he's not their person. You know, it's the old, they hate us because they ain't us. And so I see these questions and the answers And I wonder, you say they're starting a civil war. I wonder if they're showing us the warning signs of a smoldering, angry left that's out there. And that is the concern.
6: Well, there's a smoldering, angry right that's not being treated as equal as the smoldering left.
4: That's a very fair point. Very fair point, Al. Thank you for being there, sir. Appreciate you. Let's go to Danny in D.C. Danny, what say you?
7: Well, leave it to the pollsters to leave out the most important question. And, you know, channeling Wink Martindale, what would you say, pollsters, if Donald Trump were to allow all the illegal aliens, regardless of national origin, to stay in the United States if they voted Republican? I mean, completely turn it around on them. To parrot Al from Indiana, Mike, we're an RCH away from another civil war. And with your thought of, you know, I'd rather have this discussion with my neighbors on policy and merit, they don't want to listen to you if you're not of their ilk. Period. It's over. There is no discussion. I don't want to see a civil war either, but it's coming.
4: I hope not. I hope we're wrong, Danny. I hope that cooler heads and common sense can prevail. I'm always going to side with common sense, but I thank you for your clarity and your brilliant Wink Martindale impression. We don't often get those. It's Mike Opelka. I'm in for Chris Plant on The Chris Plant Show.
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12: 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The advisory links too much screen time to worse sleep, lower grades, less physical activity, and weaker in-person relationships. 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It's not just how much time your kids spend on screens, but what they're doing on their devices. 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
4: Chris, we were just discussing this crazy survey that gave us some insight into the minds of Democrat voters who 59% would be happy if the military forcibly removed President Trump from office and took over, which is really stunning to me. And a few of you called in at 888-630-9625 and remarked that we might be tilting towards a civil war. I honest to God hope not. I really believe this country is better served by discussions rather than fights. But some of you bring up very interesting points, like Howard in Manassas, Virginia. Hello, Howard. Welcome. Howard, are you with me?
19: Yes, I'm with you. Do you hear
4: me?
19: Oh,
4: good. I hear you now. Yes. You've got the floor.
19: Yep. Yes, thank you. I don't really believe we're in anywhere close to civil war, and I don't believe they really want it. But and this is going to sound like I'm being tongue-in-cheek and funny, but I'm truly not. First of all, they would lose. They want to ban every gun known to mankind, and most of them, just to look at a gun, is repulsive. We have all the guns, and it does make me think when they always were harping about AR-15s and all that stuff. You know, who needs an AR-15 to hunt? Well, if what they're saying is true, they truly do need an AR-15, but it's not true. And seriously, when you look at a crowd of Democrats versus a crowd of Republicans, just a generic crowd, so many of them, the men, are just wimpy. They just are. I'm telling you, I'm not joking around. If you look at most of the Democratic politicians, they're geeky, wimpy-looking men. And the fact that you don't believe the answers of these questions, why wouldn't we believe it? If they truly believe Trump is Hitler and this, that, and the other, that they're always saying about him, I mean, if I truly believe that, if they were saying that to me and all my buddies about Obama or Biden back when, if I really, really believe that and believe we were doing all these horrible, nasty things to my fellow Americans, would I just sit by? And I always challenge my liberal Democrat friends. I'm saying, if you truly believe that, then you're a big old wussy boy because you're not doing anything about it. The reality is they don't really believe it. They want so badly for Trump to be out that they would basically agree with anything, but they don't believe half the crap they say. That's what I believe.
4: I think that's a very good and honest assessment of it. I think you're right on that, Howard. Well said, well put. Lot of them talk a good game, but would melt like jello on a hot plate if having to deal with the truth or the reality of some of the answers they gave. Well said. Yeah, I see all the purple hair and all the nose jewelry and everything else, and I wonder where their reality is. I have time for one more here. Do we have time to get Mike in Frederick, Maryland? No? Oh, there's the music. We'll be back. We'll be back next hour. A bit big updates from D.C. and from what's happening in New York City. Remember the sewer people? They were spotted not too far from Netanyahu's hotel. I'll give you an update. Sopelka in for Plant on the Chris Plant Show.
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20: With SRN News, I'm John Scott. Fewer people applied for U.S. unemployment benefits last week. Jobless claims remain at historically low levels. The Labor Department reporting 197,000 people applied for unemployment checks last week, down from a revised 198,000 the week before. Polo is forecast to maintain major hurricane strength as it skirts Mexico's coast with rain and strong winds. Farther west, Hurricane Nolo forecast to approach Hawaii's Big Island by Friday night. They could have up to 35 inches of rain. In consumer news, more than 83 tons of meat recalled across the country because the products were not properly inspected by federal authorities. That meat was produced by Star Meat Delivery Incorporated out of North Carolina. This is SRN News.
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22: Kyle Juszczyk of the 49ers has been fined just under $15,000 by the NFL for engaging in offensive demonstrations. He did an imitation of chugging a beer in their win over the Dolphins. He has appealed. The Falcons and Packers raise the curtain on week three of the NFL tonight at Lambeau Field. Michael Penix Jr. makes his return at QB for Atlanta following last year's knee surgery. Lots of talk this week about the field conditions at Rio de Janeiro's Maracana Stadium, where the NFL will play a game Sunday, the Ravens meeting the Cowboys. Baltimore quarterback Lamar Jackson says he's just going to go out and play.
23: I mean, I believe the NFL do a great job at having their specialists go out there and, you know, look over the fields. I can't worry about that. You know, I just got to worry about getting us a dub in Brazil, our first time in Rio. Phil, we done played on bad fields plenty of times, you know, so I can't really dwell on that. You know, we're just going there to play football.
22: This will be the first of at least three regular season games the league will play in Rio over the next 5 years. That's sports. I'm Frank Arity.
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4: Oh, I see what you did there, that you're saying that we're in hell with no chance of survival. We with the highest standard of living of any nation on Earth, even our poor people, live better than over half of the planet. Good try, but a fail. Big fail. It is the Chris Plant Show. Mike Opelka with you. Chris on vacation, returning Monday. Thanks for being here. A busy, busy Thursday here, and a busy Thursday for President Trump. He's already in the middle of the kind of bilateral, that's how the cool kids talk, a cabinet meeting where he's got his team on one side, she has his team on the other side. It's always weird talking about the Chinese president saying, she said, he said, she said. And hearing what he had to say. And this morning, Xi Jinping was, in fact, making some remarks. And the translator is always critical, right? The translator always has a key role in playing here. And the Chinese to English translator happens to be a female. It's always kind of strange to watch the Chinese leader speaking and hearing a female voice translating to English. But here's just a little bit of what President Xi said. Again, he said? No, she said. Here's what she said. I'm trying not to laugh. When addressing this meeting.
27: And a stable bilateral relationship is good for the world. China and the United States both stand to gain from cooperation and lose from confrontation. We should be partners, not rivals.
4: Now, just that little section there, that 13 seconds of address is critical because that's kind of what President Trump's been saying. We should be partners, not rivals. Now, we are rivals. They do seem to be vying to overtake us as the leader in the global economy. They want their currency to be the currency of record. I don't think it will for quite some time, because at least our currency, even with all our debt, is the more stable of any currency on the planet, a little bit more.
27: We should help each other succeed and prosper together and find the right way for major countries to get along well with each other in the new era. Mr. President, I look forward to our discussions on major issues important to our two countries and the world, and working together with you to set the course for and steer the giant ship of China-U.S. relations, so as to make 2026 a historic landmark.
4: A banner year. We'll see. I mean, this is all diplomatic language, is it not? Yes, that's what's going on. But that is the opening of the big bilateral meeting happening. Actually, I just gave you fake news. As I was playing that for you, I did a quick verification. This was from a previous bilateral meeting where Xi Jinping was saying this. So I'm sitting here red-faced, and your host apologizes to you. That is what Xi Jinping said the last time these two sat down. We will see what happens today. I agree with the angle on it, but I just gave you fake news, so I'm going to remove my own White House press pass. Embarrassed I am. You're welcome to chide me for that. But yeah, that was actual statement from Xi Jinping to the president before their last meeting. We will hopefully get some sort of reading on it. I jumped the gun early. Thank you, Grok, for verifying and telling me, hey, you're not airing the right thing. But we're keeping our eye on this because it is probably the biggest news of the day is this discussion between our president and the Chinese president as we go forward. Now, I also want to get into something that we kind of had the opportunity yesterday but ran out of time, and that is the Democrats' push for control. And control is always at the center, it seems, of what the Democrat Party wants to do. People ask me, how can you be a conservative? I have a lot of crazy liberal neighbors where I live in Delaware. And they always ask me, how can you be a conservative? I said, because I like freedom. I like a little teeny tiny government, and I like big freedom. Tiny government, big freedom. And they don't get that. And they said, well, give me an example. I said, well, I think you should have the power to make most of the decisions in your life. But we need government to... No. Generally, we don't. When a sentence opens up with, we need government too, I immediately go, to do what? To replace you as a parent, as a boss, as a thinking individual? And yesterday, I was watching Senator Chris Murphy, who I guess he's trying to elevate his machismo factor. Murphy was on the Jennifer Welch podcast. When she was a young woman, she was raised by a wealthy Oklahoma family. She's an atheist who despises people of faith and hates people on the right and takes every opportunity to disparage conservatives and talk to the liberals. And she had Chris Murphy on her podcast talking about how government should really get involved and be making decisions and controlling all areas of our communication, especially social media. Listen to this.
8: Government should build a set of rules in which people feel more powerful. That's why the minimum wage is so important. And people feel so more connected. That's why you know, rebuilding healthy institutions in your town should be a project that government is involved in. That's why regulating the internet so that you're spending less time alone on Instagram should be an important government project. And if people are feeling more powerful and less lonely, then they are going to be less likely to fall for a bullshit demagogue like Donald Trump. And so my book is about how do you rebuild a sense of connectedness to your neighbors, a sense of power in your life, so that it becomes a prophylactic to demagogues like Donald Trump.
4: Demagogues like Donald Trump. Murphy selling a book because that's what pretty much every politician does as they're getting ready to run for another office higher than the one they currently are in. Does he think he's presidential timber? I don't know. But at the core of that, talking about how the government should build and rebuild healthy institutions. Well, if they're healthy, why do they need to be rebuilt? And the government should regulate the internet so you spend less time alone on the internet. How do you think people use the internet? Are they using it to connect? Yeah, we know a lot of people are gaming, and we know that the stats on Gen Z are not good for people having personal interactions. But you know what else has been pushed to the side? Church attendance. It's kind of interesting. But your answer is more government. More government in control. It reminded me, I just had a flashback to just before the 2024 election. I think Hillary Clinton was on with Smirkanish talking about social media and control and monitoring.
10: We should be, in my view, repealing something called Section 230, which gave, platforms on the internet immunity because they were thought to be just pass-throughs, that they shouldn't be judged for the content that is posted. But we now know that that was an overly simple view, that if the platforms, whether it's Facebook or Twitter X or Instagram or TikTok, whatever they are, if they don't moderate and monitor the content, we lose total control. And it's not just the social and psychological effects, it's real harm.
4: Total control. We lose total control. Excuse me just a second. And I'm sorry if you're having the same reaction at home listening to this or in your car listening to this, but the paint is actually peeling off the wall in my studio as Hillary Clinton is speaking. I did not realize that that was a power she had. Now I'm going to have to repaint that wall. Wow. We lose total control. Oh, my God. And outgoing senator from Illinois, Dick Durbin, also weighing in on the power grab and the responsibility that Democrats feel when it comes to regulating this kind of technology.
11: I think protecting children is an avenue that should be pursued. I won't rule out some sort of limitation in sales or distribution or use of those devices. And I just tell you, parents and grandparents need a helping hand. This is getting out of hand.
4: So, mom, dad, grandma, grandpa, you need government involved. This is getting out of hand. No, boy, I'm glad he's going away. I'm really glad he's going away. And maybe he can join Chuck Todd in obscurity land, and he'll be a guest on Chuck Todd's podcast. Chuck Todd in 2022. This is a full 4 years ago talking about. They've been talking about this forever.
12: 85% of Americans say social media makes it easier to manipulate people with misinformation. We've seen it from Russian efforts to influence the presidential election to QAnon.
4: He brought up Russian interference and QAnon in the same sentence. Chuck wasn't done there. He had more to say.
12: A whopping 79% of Americans say the internet and social media have made Americans more politically divided. Growing shares of both Republicans and Democrats say members of the other party are more immoral, dishonest, and closed-minded than other Americans. Perhaps it's because they only hear about the other party via social media and not normal interactions like we used to have in the pre-social media world.
4: Gee, how do we change that? Do we maybe encourage people to go to church again? Would that be a good idea? Do we encourage people to go to work in person? Wouldn't that be a clever idea? I think so. I think that would be just wonderful. Get people back in the office where you can look somebody in the eye. Get people to meet at church or be part of a social group. Wouldn't that be good? You don't have to regulate what's out there. You have to incentivize better behavior. The answer is not control. It's making good stuff more attractive. I'll grab a quick call before we get out of here for a break. 888-630-9625, 888-630-9625. Let's go to Rockford, Illinois. Sarah listening, I believe, on the great WLS. Hello, Sarah.
1: Hello, Mr. Opelka, and it's actually WROK that I'm listening on.
4: Oh, cool. WROK, another great Chris Plant affiliate. Thank you.
1: Yes, sir. Look, I had to call because, first off, we all love when you fill in for Chris because you keep his wit, you keep his pace. But I did not like you saying you gave us fake news because you did not, sir. You made a mistake, and you know you're already ahead of every single Democrat on face of planet Earth for admitting you made a mistake.
4: I ripped the Band-Aid off. I try to rip the Band-Aid off as quickly as I can to get it over with, you know?
1: You did. And you know what? We appreciate you, and I just wanted you to not be too hard on yourself because, again, admitting a mistake already puts you ahead of about 70% of the population, sir.
4: I know, but if I did it every time, I'd be doing nothing else because I'm mistake-riddled on some days. But thank you, Sarah, and thanks to everybody listening on WROK. We appreciate all of you. Have a great rest of your day. I got to take a break. I'll go back to the phones, but there's more on this. And I didn't mean to say moron, but there is more on this topic because a lot of what you're being fed on social media that Democrats want to regulate is Bravo Sierra. And yes, that's an appropriate abbreviation. Military use. Bravo Sierra. I'll explain what I'm talking about just around the corner. It's Opelka in for Plant on The Chris Plant Show.
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4: Michael Pelka in for you. I have a whole bunch of breaking data coming in today, as we talked earlier about some jobs data and some new homes data that will give you an idea of where the strength in the economy is. We'll talk about that in a little bit, but I also promised you we'd have a little more time on the phones. We'll try and do a little lightning round here pretty quickly, so have your thought ready and be as concise as possible. Let us go to Mark in Wichita, Kansas. Hello, Mark. Welcome to the Chris Plant Show.
33: Thank you. I just wanted to point out the obvious, but I think it still needs to be stated, that we ban the left-wing press for their lies, and they ban the press and the conservatives for telling the truth.
4: Interesting. And thank you, Mark, for that. I will tell you, as a free speech supporter, my license plate is after one, because I believe after the First Amendment, everything else is secondary. I don't think any bans are good. I think the answer to speech is more speech. You don't like speech? We need more speech, more talking. But that's a fair assessment. Let's go to Donna in Frederick, Maryland. Hello, Donna.
34: Hi. You know, we're dealing with information war, a war for our minds. So what we have to do is use discernment with respect to polls and everything else. And that one poll you discussed was very important, because it'll remind us to get out and vote, vote, vote, regardless of how you feel about previous elections.
4: Excellent point. Thank you, Donna. Last call of this block, Nelton in Illinois. Hello, Nelton.
35: Hi, how are you, sir?
4: I'm happy
35: you're
4: here.
35: Thanks for taking the call.
4: Of course.
0: Oh, thanks for taking the call. Here's my point. I think both sides are guilty of a lot of bad stuff. Okay, the Republicans, the Democrats, of different ideologies and stuff like that. I think what we really need to do as Americans, because we're all Americans, whether you're a white American, black American, this American, that American, supposed to be the land of the free, but we're putting people out in abundance. We're saying these people are bad. We're doing all this stuff. This guy, who you guys pretty much all love, is not the best person in the world. He's calls women piggies, gives the finger, all this. He curses. You find all of this to be, oh, that's wonderful. He's a smart, wonderful guy. This guy is terrible.
4: Okay. Nelton, you're allowed to have that opinion. I can disagree with your characterization, which I think includes a lot of hyperbole and exaggeration, if you didn't know what hyperbole means.

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2: Alabama Senator Katie Britt joining with a Democrat to express concerns about flock cameras. The Republican and Georgia Senator Raphael Warnock wrote a letter to the Justice Department asking the DOJ to provide guidance for state and local law enforcement agencies. Britt says the automated car tag readers are a valuable tool for solving crimes, but she says common sense safeguards can be misused by a small number of bad actors. And cleanup continues in Montevallo following the storms Tuesday night. Strong winds taking down trees. University of Montevallo student Emma Lawley says she was driving when the storm came through.
3: I pulled over on the side of the road because it was complete and total whiteout. Some of the worst lightning I've ever seen. I heard this huge crack out of nowhere, and I was like, okay, that's probably bad.
2: There were some scattered reports of damage, but no injuries. The university put students on e-learning yesterday so crews could clean up the campus. I'm Leah Brandon.
1: And you're up to date around the world, around your state. 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
7: I'm Dan Loney with Your Money Now. A late rally left Wall Street with mixed results today. The Dow Jones Industrial Average lost 161 points, ending the day at 51,350. The NASDAQ was up 3 points. The S&P 500 fell a point. West Texas crude was up 2.7% at $94.61 a barrel. Shares of GoDaddy up 4.5% today. A report in the Financial Times said that Gen Digital has made a takeover offer for the internet domain company. Gen Digital is the maker of the Norton 360 antivirus software. Its shares were down 12% today. Shares of Oracle off 3.5% after reports showed that the tech giant sent a force majeure notice to the developer of its New Mexico data center project called Project Jupiter. By doing so, Oracle hopes to protect itself from higher costs if the location does not come online when it is expected in 2028. Once again, the markets were mixed today, and that's Your Money Now.
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4: It is the Chris Plant Show. Mike Opelka, my name, sitting in for my friend Chris Plant. He'll be back Monday, trying to cover everything, keeping our eyes on the White House today with what's happening there. Keeping our eyes on the United Nations General Assembly. Their week of screwing up traffic in Manhattan continues. Yesterday, you had the Iranian president speak. You had Javier Milei speak. You had a very interesting report that the Secret Service, the NYPD, and I'm sure the various members of the security team surrounding Benjamin Netanyahu were also following the monitoring and investigation of the sewers in New York. As the sewer people have been spotted once again crawling out of manholes in Manhattan. Are we allowed to call them manholes? Is that are we permitted? Or I know for years we were told, no, you can't call them manhole. That's not right. Well, basically, 99% of the people who transit through them are men. So they're manholes. I don't know many females who are crawling around the sewer systems of cities. It's going to be a manhole. But yeah, the folks who've been spotted over the past several months in New York City climbing in and out of manholes were spotted again getting into the system about 15 or 20 blocks away from where they climbed out of the system and then climbed into a car that drove away. And it was near the hotel where Israeli Prime Minister Benjamin Netanyahu happens to be staying. Anyone worried? Yeah, I think that's a good thing. We discussed with former FBI agent and a great intelligence mind, my buddy Rich Kolko, just the other day about all the security procedures that happen in New York, especially during the United Nations General Assembly week. And there is a massive, massive security force that is all connected, not just NYPD, but Secret Service. Members of each nation's Secret Service equivalent all get together at this New York City bunker and cover all this stuff. So I'm waiting to see if there's going to be any more update on the investigation into the sewer people. But it's very bizarre. But how odd they would be coming out of the sewers in Midtown Manhattan near where the head of Israel happens to be staying. Very interesting. I don't know who funds these people. Why didn't we weld those manholes closed during the UN General Assembly week? I guess then we'd have to unseal them. There also was a protest in Lower Manhattan yesterday that stopped traffic to make life miserable for everybody else, because that's what these people do. I was sent a note as we were discussing the Democrats and their fever dreams to control social media and the internet and have control of all the information, and saying, hey, you missed one. I'm saying, okay, well, what did I miss? And apparently this happened yesterday at the United Nations with the British Prime Minister Andy Burnham, the new guy, talking about what he dreams of doing when it comes to social media.
5: Okay, to begin work on a new national center for information defense, to detect, attribute, and disrupt these kinds of hostile state information attacks to support and defend our democracy.
4: Orwell would be very proud. It appears that Burnham is announcing a new Ministry of Truth. A Ministry of Truth to control information. Boy, oh boy, the Brits have really lost the plot, haven't they? Just amazing. To control media and eliminate news and or opinions that the government disagrees with? No, not a good idea. Not a good idea at all. I want to get to more of what the crazy Democrats are saying, but I see a Rod in Arkansas has called 888-630-9625, 888-630-9625. Rod, today is kind of grammar Nazi day. Today is the day where you're allowed to correct punctuation and stuff like that. And so you have a response to my question about whether or not we can call them manholes?
0: Politically correct would be for all people holes are a-holes. From now on, they're okay. Henceforth called a-holes.
4: So it's just a hole is what you're saying.
0: Yes, exactly. It's just it's a hole. So
4: a
0: it's
4: hole.
0: A-hole.
4: Or a
0: right.
4: hole. I think exactly. The pause is important. But that's good. Very good, Rod.
0: Sorry. Yeah, you bet.
4: Well played. Never apologize for a well-landed comical thought. Yes, they're not manholes. It's just a-hole. And because there's many of them, it's plural. Very good. Very good. Well. Oh, that's a good one, Rod. I will steal that again. Speaking of people who probably should have a hole in their job title, Bill Nye, the science guy, who's really not a science guy. I think he has an engineering degree. I guess that's some kind of a science, but he's not an environmental scientist. Bill Nye was part of the Clinton Global Initiative meeting that's been happening this week. Also, they gather these folks when the UN General Assembly is happening, and they hold their parallel events because it's easier to get people. Then they don't have to fly them in. You're going to be in New York. You mind coming over and talk to the initiative? We'll give you some stage time. So Bill Nye, the science guy, was speaking at the Clinton Global Initiative, and he used the opportunity to compare Donald Trump to, guess who? Hitler. He made the leap. And the interesting part in all of this is how Nye considered this could be career suicide. Can you have career suicide when you currently don't have a career? Honestly, is Bill Nye, does he have a show anymore? I don't think so. I haven't seen any Bill Nye Science Guy shows going on anymore. Somebody fill me in. You can call us and share if you're a Bill Nye fan. You're welcome to tell us, but he's worried that what he's going to say could scuttle his career.
2: Okay, this is going to end my career, which should be fine. All right.
4: I agree. But
2: keep in mind the stuff that has gone wrong historically. These people come to power and become tyrants and weird because they got voted. Once in a while, Once in a while, there's a military coup or a junta or whatever. But Hitler was voted in a democratic process. And just keep that in mind.
4: So if you don't like what's going on right now, you can easily say that Trump, well, he got voted in, and so did Hitler. See what they have in common? They're also both bipeds. See what I'm talking about? Yeah. Crazy has gathered in Manhattan, and they are all finding stages to present their craziness. It truly is disturbing, but it's also entertaining. And it relates to, as Nye said there, he brought up the military coup, talked about the military taking over. And again, I go back to the survey we quoted earlier that 59%, almost 60% of the Democrats surveyed would support a military coup in the United States if it removed President Trump from office. Makes sense to Bill Nye. It's just always amazing to me how they make that leap instantly, how they put that Nazi leap into effect without even blinking, not even spending a second. Now, I mentioned some economic numbers. There were jobless numbers, job loss numbers expected to be announced today. They were looking for 217,000 reductions in jobs. It was 197. I know that doesn't sound like much, but anytime you have fewer jobs lost than you expect, that's a good thing. We also got some numbers on the housing market, and the housing market's a big stinking deal. I was saying to Michael Piercy during the break as we were looking over some of the economic data that's coming in, I have noticed through my anecdotal survey, meaning I'm driving around taking mental notes of what's happening where I lived, there have been more for sale signs on front lawns than I remember in the past 6 months. A considerable number more of for sale signs, homes up for sale in the northern Delaware area where I live, than I've seen in forever. And I wondered if it was due to the end of the summer, some real estate expert may know better than I, or is it because of economic conditions? People are worried that prices are about to maybe go down a little bit because when the cost of borrowing money, meaning the mortgage rates, goes up, we're sitting currently, I think, around 7.1-7.2% for the average 30-year mortgage, when several years ago you could get a 3% mortgage. But when the cost to borrow goes up, the cost to purchase the home tends to slide a little bit. But the numbers of new home sales in the last month just came out today. There was an expectation of 618,000 homes sold in the last month, and that number was 684,000. So there was a significant increase of more than, I think, 6.5% of the volume of homes being sold. And that tells me there's action in the housing market. But the price of a home went down about 5%. So maybe sellers are becoming a little more flexible. You know how the housing market has peaks and valleys. But I think the job loss data being less than anticipated and the volume of homes being sold being greater, considerably greater than expected, those are good indicators for the economy. Do we still have an issue with gas prices? Yes. But we know why, and we know likely that that's not going to change for the next 40 days as the midterms are dealt with. So I do think there is hope inside this economy, and the Atlanta Fed made a prediction earlier this week that this quarter's GDP number was going to be 5%, which would be massive. That would be a massive spike in our gross domestic product. I'm just saying. Before I go to break, let me grab one quick call. 888-630-9625. Maria Leaf is answering the phones today. Be nice, be polite, be concise. Tom in Illinois, welcome to the Chris Plant Show.
6: Hey, Mike. Great show as always. Love listening. Chris is gone. That's besides the point. I'm tired of listening to these guys on the left comparing Trump to Hitler and this or that. And I'm to a point right now, I wish Trump was Hitler, so I wouldn't have to listen to him. These guys don't get it, and maybe Trump needs to be more like Hitler.
4: Don't say that. No. Tom, I understand the sentiment you're trying to express, but we never want to give the left that ammunition. That's we want to point out how the left is ignorant when they make that comparison. We never, ever, ever ever. With all due respect, I you never want to be on the radio or in public saying that. That's it's going to get you pushed out of the inner circle. But no, we don't. We don't wish anyone was ever like Hitler. But that's why opinions are important. And everybody should be allowed to express them so we can debate them. Society will turn against you. And hopefully they'll turn against Bill Nye for making that dumb comparison. Taking a break, when we come back, maybe the craziest story about a bar and a member of Congress and a mask mandate repeal that backfired. This one's crazy. It's Mike Opelka for Chris Plant on The Chris Plant Show.
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18: If you go down the list of many of the problems that exist in this world today, it may not be the primary reason, but it's got to be in the top two or three. 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I don't care. You play for UConn. Nah. It's sad. It's really sad.
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4: Welcome back to the Chris Plant Show. Mike Opelka in for my friend Chris Plant. And there are a lot of crazy stories out there. And there are stories that show us that sometimes you try to do something, you have all the best intentions, and unintended consequences strike you. Such is the example of a small bar in Massachusetts, a place called the Last Ditch Bar and Arts Venue in Greenfield, Massachusetts, a place that had built its identity and clientele around being an accessible space for immunocompromised and disabled patrons. It is a bar that considered itself a space for people that were immunocompromised and or disabled. And it also catered to a clientele who leaned towards the L side of the LGBTQ community. And they had a disagreement recently because the bar's struggling. And, it's tough to be a small business anywhere. But if you're a small business with a pretty specific clientele, you're talking about the immunocompromised, disabled individuals, not a giant community, and then you also add in the L of the LGBTQ, and your client base is shrunk. Well, they were trying to figure out a way to get more people into the bar, and so they said, what if we dropped, or what if we got rid of the mask mandate at the bar, the Last Ditch Arts Bar and Arts Venue? What if we got rid of the mask mandate? Because initially people were required to wear a KN95 mask to come in while eating and drinking. And now I know what you're saying. How do you go to a bar and wear a mask and still be able to eat and drink? That doesn't make sense to me. And they had an argument. There were patrons who were mad about this. There are patrons who are saying they're going to boycott. And yesterday, in one of the strangest moments I had seen, because I've been following the story for a couple of days, Congresswoman Rosa DeLauro, you've probably seen her. She's the one who always has kind of a very bright hair color. Rosa DeLauro wears lots of interesting colors of clothing, bright purple and pink hair. Posted on the Twitter X, getting a group get-together to visit the weird lesbian bar in Western Mass. DM if interested, can't talk here. 1 million people saw that post. 1 million views on Rosa DeLauro. Remember, more people than she represents visited that post. Then suddenly, she posted, trip canceled. No one wanted to mask. So I guess the mask mandate is back at the last. Really, one of the weirdest stories ever. And I didn't anticipate Rosa DeLauro getting involved in this one, but there it is. Unintended consequences. It's Mike Opelka in for Chris Plant on The Chris Plant Show.
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19: With SRN News, I'm John Scott. Lashing out at his country's critics, Israeli Prime Minister Benjamin Netanyahu angrily dismissing allegations of Israeli genocide in Gaza as the biggest lie of the century. In a defiant speech at the UN General Assembly that asserted his nation's right to wage war against Iran. Scores of delegates trooped out of the hall in protest. Netanyahu reminded the assembly of the scale of the October 7, 2023 attack in which Hamas militants killed about 1,200 people. Maui County bracing for dangerous flooding as Hurricane Nolo nears Hawaii. Up to 35 inches of rain could fall. A federal judge delaying ruling on a proposed settlement involving Paramount's merger with Warner Brothers. The judge wants more information from attorneys before deciding. This is SRN News.
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0: I am told, it's obviously not public, but the Republican Senate super PAC, more than a quarter of its money comes from oil, gas, and coal alone. That's a rumor, but it's probably true. See if you can check it out. It's behind a wall.
1: So let me just put out this scandalous and possibly damaging, scurrious, spurious lie and tell you to fact check me. What a despicable creature Chuck Schumer has really developed into. That reminded me of the time that Mitt Romney's taxes were the subject of Democrat discussion, and Harry Reid, who occupied a similar position as Chuck Schumer, was telling everybody that he hadn't paid taxes, that he, Mitt Romney, hadn't paid taxes for years. And once Reid got called on it, he admitted that he hadn't checked on it, but that it did the job he needed it to do. You know, it's really interesting. There is a chart out there. I'm looking for it. I'm scrambling to see if I can find it now. I had it a couple of days ago that showed how much money that the tech industry was pouring into Democrat coffers, and specifically in the tech industry, the AI leadership. From the big AI companies, how much money was funding the Democrat side of things? And it certainly appears to be the lion's share of the recipients of funding from tech leadership in the AI world was going to Democrats, straight into Democrat coffers. Really fascinating to see that. But I just stunned that Schumer will be able to say that. He must feel like he's either got the leadership role in the bag if the Democrats do maintain or retake control of the Senate. And that is, I guess I was checking the latest prediction markets, and they are saying that it looks like he is still the favorite, even though the DSA wants him done. I mentioned this, I referenced this earlier, as it's Michael Pelkin for Chris Plant and the Chris Plant Show. The RNC chairman, Joe Gruters, said yesterday that he expects the party to hold its majorities in both the House and the Senate during the midterms. We're 40 days away, and even predicted the GOP will have a 220-seat majority. 220 seats, which will give them the majority in the House and 53 in the Senate. We will see. We shall see. There are important topics to the voters, and midterms are generally times of anemic performance when it comes to voter turnout. The president and the GOP attempting to drive up as much voter participation as possible with a lot of the rallies that we've been seeing of late. And we'll see if that happens. But I do think the economy is critical. The economy is going to be top of mind because we're told every single day. In fact, we've been told so often that some people started wondering, are all those folks on social media who are talking about affordability, affordability, affordability, are they the real deal? The New York Times reports that a Democrat-aligned project called Project Bullhorn has paid more than 100 creators through a system called SideShift to flood social media with affordability content ahead of the 2026 election. Now, we heard about a month ago, we heard a story that China had been hosting giant bot farms, giant automated social media bot farms that were flooding social media with fear porn about both data centers and what AI could do. And there were, at one point, there were identified 200,000 robot accounts that pretended to be humans coming out of China that were flooding social media outlets. We're talking Twitter X, talking Facebook, talking Instagram and TikTok with fear porn about data centers, about AI. And now it's come out that the Democrats apparently thought this is probably a good idea. The New York Times is reporting this. The New York Times reporting that a Democrat-aligned group, Project Bullhorn, is paying people, more than 100 creators, who knows how many, who are putting together short TikTok-ish videos that are telling people they can't, I can't afford my life here in Texas, never mind that the person lives in Florida, doesn't even exist in Texas anywhere. It's Bravo Sierra being foisted upon all of you. But that doesn't mean affordability isn't a key. That doesn't mean when you go to the grocery store that you're not seeing more expensive prices out there. It doesn't mean certainly when you go to the gas pump, you're seeing a higher cost there. But we all understand why that higher cost is in place, and it has to do with the war that's going on. And where will the war be in 40 days? And where will it be in 50 days? President Trump believes that it's going to end after the midterms, one way or another. We will see. I just made some comments about housing, and I noticed that one of you is calling in to help me understand even more. 888-630-9625, 888-630-9625. Fritz in the capital of my home state of Illinois. Fritz is in Springfield. Welcome, Fritz. What's up?
2: Well, hello, Michael. Yeah, when you quoted the new home sales, you said that there were 684,000, I believe, sold in the last month. That's 684,000 on an annualized basis. They're
1: okay.
2: On pace to sell 684,000 in a year.
1: Thank you. Thank you for the clarity.
2: Well, that's no problem. And there's a reason for that. Speaking of affordability, new home prices have fallen below the price of existing homes. I believe in August it was, the median sale price of an existing home was $416,900 roughly, and $390,000 for a new home. And so consumers will navigate to the lesser priced home, especially if it's new compared to an existing home. But it's all regional. It's like here in Illinois, we're selling homes at a pace we haven't seen since after the crash of 2008. We're running behind 2011, which was the bottom because we had the great stimulus plan that paid people $8,000 to buy a house and falsely supported the market for those 2 years in 9 and 10. But we have all-time record high prices. Now, I hope you're sitting down. You probably are. But the median sale price in Springfield, Illinois, was $215,000, an all-time record high in August.
1: Wow. And, well, that's great. Good for you if you're in the business. That's good to have highs for the people who are in the business selling homes.
2: I'm in my 40th year serving the people here in Central Illinois.
1: But, well, that's good.
2: We've got this frozen inventory. You nailed it. The people that have 2.5%, 3%, 3.5%, 4% mortgages aren't going to go out and pay a record high price for another home and double or triple their interest rate. They're just not going to do it. And it's all regional. Midwest and the Northeast are low on inventory. We've got a 1.2 month supply of homes for sale, where nationally it's a 4.6 month supply because the West and the South are flooded with homes right now. And you mentioned in your home state of Delaware now, you're seeing more and more signs. Well, we're starting to see it now. I think we're getting ready to go through the change here in Central Illinois.
1: Fritz, can I ask you, is that a seasonal regularity? Does it always happen after Labor Day that suddenly there's an inventory increase in homes for sale?
2: Well, we typically sell about 60% of our homes between March 1st and September 30th.
1: Really?
2: And 40% in the other months. So it's up and down. But we had more homes listed for sale this morning in our MLS than we had since 2020.
1: And the MLS is the multiple listing service. That's the aggregation of all the brokers and homes
2: correct.
1: For sale in the area. Okay.
2: Correct. Yeah, and so buyers are going to have more choices, but now the interest rates went up to 7.25, and that's going to have an impact on the buyer's purchasing power, obviously, and you nailed that as well. Typically, when interest rates go up, prices come down, and that just hasn't happened because we're still recovering from the government's overreaction to COVID, shutting businesses down and everything, and the Fed reacting and lowering the cost of funds rate to 0 to 0.25, and they held them there way too long. And we're paying the price of that because of all these people that have the low interest rates now that just aren't refusing to sell, so we don't have the inventory to sell.
1: Well, Fritz,
2: but now we don't have the inventory. The inventory may be the highest since 2020, but it's still only 30% of normal.
1: Let me pick your brain on something as it relates to the real estate market. And I think this is a big key to understanding the economy here as well. You mentioned a really important point that a lot of people are not upgrading or getting out of a house to get into another house because they're sitting on a 2 to 3% mortgage. And if they had to get a new mortgage, it would be 7.2%. There was talk a while back about the banks letting you take your mortgage with you to your next property. Was that just some kind of fever dream that I had, or was that actually something that the financial institutions were going to be able to do so that if I've been a 10-year client for a bank with a 3% mortgage, that I'd be able to transfer that mortgage to another property?
2: No, that's not a fever dream. That was actually proposed by I think it came out of the White House. And they've never taken action on that. I'm really disappointed in that. And the other thing that we can do, besides making that low interest rate portable, say you have $150,000 on a 2.5%, you can transfer that over to purchase another $300,000 house. That would move a lot of properties. But also, you have a lot of these investors out there that have all these single-family homes now that would sell some of them if they wouldn't get banged by capital gains so badly because they've depreciated their property over time, and they would end up paying a 20% capital gains rate on these houses. And they've been talking about a moratorium for like 1 year on single-family homes that are investor-owned, on either lowering or waiving the capital gains tax just for that time frame to help increase the inventory. That would be another thing that would be very helpful.
1: That would move a lot of property and have a big effect on change. One more question for you, Fritz, and thanks for being our real estate expert here on the Chris Platt Show. There was also discussion on the financial programs today about as it relates to mortgage, that there has been a big spike of people getting into ARMs, adjustable rate mortgages, considering that they're gambling on locking into an ARM that may go lower. Any advice to people that are thinking about that? Because if you get into an ARM, you are taking a chance. If the mortgage rate drops, you'll be in better shape. But if it goes up, you're going to get hit even harder.
2: Well, my advice is this. You marry the home, you date the rate. And if you can get into a home at today's prices, do it. And if it takes an ARM to do it, you're protected because those ARMs have safety guards built into them. For example, if you can get a 5.5% ARM for 5 years, and you come due time, it has a 2% maximum increase. So you're protected there at the end of the 5 years. But during that 5-year period, I firmly believe after we get all this settled in Iran, we get oil prices down, you're going to see these rates come down. And I'm still hopeful that we'll see below 6% rates by midsummer next year. 5.5 is what I'm predicting, if we can get this settled. I mean, if this thing drags on, it won't happen. But if we get it settled shortly after the midterms, like President Trump thinks it's going to happen, then you'll see. Because right now, the thing that I'm scratching my head over, you've got $95 oil or $90 to $95 oil, and we're paying this much in gas when it was $125 and it was higher. I mean, we're just as high now as we were then when we had $125 yeah. oil. And I think that has to do with the refinery capacity. But I think ARMs are okay as long as you have those safeguards built in. You can get the home that you want, and then you refinance it the minute those rates come down to a
1: very interesting. Fritz, I'm up against the clock, and I went a little long, but I appreciate you. Thank you for the great clarity on the real estate market. I got to take a break. It's Opelka in for Plant on The Chris Plant Show.
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0: It is the Chris Plant Show. Mike Opelka in for Chris. I just stumbled into a little clip that shows why Chuck Schumer may be making crazy statements. This is from the polling genius at CNN, Harry Enten.
1: Yeah, what is driving these numbers? Well, take a look at Chuck Schumer's numbers. I mean, hello, okay. Schumer's net favorability with Democrats. Back in 2018, right, it was plus 28 points. But, of course, Democrats did not win back the United States Senate during the 2018 cycle. In 2020, when they did, it was plus 33 points. Look at where it is now. A Marquette University Law School poll out earlier this month. It's minus 5 points. Johnny B. on the side shaking his head. These are no bueno, no good numbers. And this is among Democrats. Democrats hate Chuck Schumer.
0: Democrats hate Chuck Schumer, so he's out making crazy claims trying to slam Republicans and maybe curry favor. I don't think it's going to work. I really don't think it's going to work because the people that are in the spotlight on his party are the El Sayeds. And yesterday there were some interesting admissions from the El Sayed camp. I'll share them with you just around the corner. You can join the conversation, 888-630-9625, 888-630-9625. It's Opelka, in for Plant, on The Chris Plant Show.
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0: updated car tag readers are a valuable tool for solving crimes, but she says common sense safeguards can be misused by a small number of bad actors. And cleanup continues in Montevallo following the storms Tuesday night. Strong winds taking down trees. University of Montevallo student Emma Lawley says she was driving when the storm came through.
1: I pulled over on the side of the road because it was complete and total whiteout. Some of the worst lightning I've ever seen. I heard this huge crack out of nowhere, and I was like, okay, that's probably bad.
0: There were some scattered reports of damage, but no injuries. The university put students on e-learning yesterday so crews could clean up the campus. I'm Leah Brandon.
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6: I'm Dan Loney with Your Money Now. A late rally left Wall Street with mixed results today. The Dow Jones Industrial Average lost 161 points, ending the day at 51,350. The NASDAQ was up 3 points. The S&P 500 fell a point. West Texas crude was up 2.7% at $94.61 a barrel. Shares of GoDaddy up 4.5% today. A report in the Financial Times said that Gen Digital has made a takeover offer for the internet domain company. Gen Digital is the maker of the Norton 360 antivirus software. Its shares were down 12% today. Shares of Oracle off 3.5% after reports showed that the tech giant sent a force majeure notice to the developer of its New Mexico data center project called Project Jupiter. By doing so, Oracle hopes to protect itself from higher costs if the location does not come online when it is expected in 2028. Once again, the markets were mixed today, and that's Your Money Now.
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1: Between the president and the Chinese leader, trying to see if we'll get some statements coming up. I know there will be discussions on who is going to win the artificial intelligence battle. I do think it's our space race. And we currently have the lead in terms of data centers. I know that. And AI technology, if China gets its hands on the advanced chips that we have, I believe they could catch us and or leapfrog us. So I'm very concerned and nervous about that. I'm also monitoring, as I said earlier, the Senate races and the House races as well. But the Senate has a little higher profile. And the one in Michigan between Mike Rogers and Abdul Rahman El Sayed, getting a lot of attention in my inbox, seem to always be getting clips sent to me highlighting what this guy is all about. And I'm not sure if I believe anything he says, because he seems to change positions on things all the time or to pander. And I know politicians pander. I know that's part of the DNA of a politician, no matter what side of the aisle you're on. Pandering to the audience that's in front of you. Kamala Harris always unwraps a new accent whenever she's in front of a new audience. El Sayed seems to just unveil a new thinking on a position. Or if he's got an audience that he thinks is predominantly women, he says stuff like he said yesterday.
2: And I'm looking forward to working with the next Democratic president when she takes office in 2029 to work together to have those bills ready to go.
1: So he's already saying that there will be a female president, a Democrat, will win in 2028 and take office in 2029. Interesting, he didn't say, I'm looking forward to working with a specific female. Kamala Harris was campaigning with him over the last few days, and she has been discussed as a potential candidate, but she's also been discussed as a person who doesn't have a snowball's chance in hell of getting the nomination of her party. So is he leaving the door open for an AOC run? And AOC has told us she's doing her math and going to wait until after the midterms. And I firmly believe that if the Democrats win the Michigan seat, and God forbid the Democrats win Texas in the Senate, that that will embolden the far left, like the AOCs, to step up and say, this is our moment for 2028. And I do believe that if an El Sayed becomes Senator El Sayed, and if a Tallarico becomes Senator Tallarico, you will see a massive push by the Democrat Socialists to make themselves candidates for major offices, including the presidency. And I think it would be very difficult for Kamala Harris to defeat an AOC. I know that sounds crazy, but there is a telegenic mix here. You know, when we go on visuals, don't we? I think AOC is more appealing to the general public in terms of image than the former vice president. The other comment that El Sayed said yesterday that was had me scratching my head, and if I'm misinterpreting this or just missing what he's trying to say here, let me know. He seems to be blaming Michigan football for disrupting the housing supply in America.
2: On the supply side, yes, build more housing, but you also got to make sure that current housing that's available is available to people who want to live in it. But the problem with that is this. We are a tourist destination. You know why we're a tourist destination? Football Saturdays. So there's a lot of folks who have extra capital to spend, will use a corporation like Airbnb and Vrbo, will buy a housing unit that should have been affordable or available for somebody like you, and then they take it off the market, which artificially depresses the supply of housing.
1: So because college football in Michigan is important. Now, let's understand this one season of four seasons. Is there enough profitability in buying single-family homes and then renting them out for weekends of college football? And granted, it's every other weekend in the fall season. That doesn't seem to make any sense. That seems to be a bit of a reach. I'd like to see your math homework on that, Mr. Candidate. Can you share that with the class? Because that truly seems to be blaming the Michigan football popularity for a disruption in the housing supply in the state. Or is he issuing sort of a warning to the VRBOs of the world that we're gonna shut down people who want to be homeowners who rent their property? Because that's always been kind of a thing, that people will buy property and rent it, and then buy another property and rent it, and they make, that's a business for some people. But this is another way of demonizing the small investor. Interesting. Yesterday, there was also an appearance of Abdul Rahman El Sayed on a podcast with Scott Galloway and the flinty voice Jessica Tarlov, who you know from The Five on Fox. She is the guest liberal in the fifth chair a couple times a week. Always seems to irritate the panel, but they tolerate her. She's got a book out now, and so she's making the tour. But this was a fascinating conversation between Galloway, who is with Kara Swisher, usually on their podcast. But they were appearing on this discussion called Raging Moderates. I don't find anything moderate about this trio at all. And interesting, because Tarlov likes to portray herself as a leftist, and El Sayed is even farther left than she is. He admits it.
3: And Jessica, I think we haven't had a conversation except for, I feel like we've had many conversations through our mutual buddy, Jesse Waters now, so there's that.
4: Yes, we have the strangest of parasocial relationships that run through him directly.
3: We're Jesse's two liberal friends. Isn't that great?
4: We can sit on either side of him and destroy his life.
5: There you go.
3: He calls us left and lefter.
4: You're lefter, left. Though. Yeah.
3: That's probably true.
1: So he admits he is farther left than Jessica Tarlov, who I consider to be pretty far left herself. She's quite left. Amazing. Very amazing. I'm concerned about Michigan. That would be a pickup, though. That would be a pickup of a seat. It could happen. Mike Rogers, currently, if you're reading all the polling, there are polls that show that race is 50-50. It could go either way. And very interesting that one of the other Democrats who was running for that seat, and one of the other Democrat, high-powered Democrats in the state, Nessel, has come out and said she will endorse El Sayed now, where she wasn't doing that in the past. Really interesting. The phones have been hopping today, 888-630-9625, 888-630-9625. Let's check in on the phones. Bob is calling from the D.C. area. Bob, welcome to the Chris Plant Show.
6: Hey, Mike. How you doing?
1: I'm good, sir. What's up?
6: Well, I'm listening to you. I think that in the 2028 election, if Tallarico pulls off the upset in Texas, I think he will be the nominee. And my reasoning is this. If he wins Texas, he makes Gavin Newsom irrelevant, because Gavin Newsom, while he can win California, there's no chance he can win Texas. AOC, she could win California, but she can't win Texas. Tallarico can win both. And if you win Texas and California, you've pretty much won the election.
1: Well, that's an interesting hypothesis. I want to throw a spanner in the works here, as our British friends would say. There is a candidate that the Democrats appear to be grooming for presidential aspirations, and that is John Ossoff out of Georgia, Senator John Ossoff. This guy, if you listen to the statements they're making about him, they're trying to make him the next JFK. And he is, he's got the youth. He has, he's not exactly a killer macho dude, but he has more testosterone than Tallarico. And I do think that will be a factor going forward.
6: Well, I wouldn't disagree with you there, but I think the one advantage that Tallarico has is he appeals to religious people. I would call them the biblically illiterate evangelicals. And there's a ton of them in the United States. And if he demonstrates an ability to win in Texas, I would fear the guy, to be perfectly honest.
1: That's a really interesting point. I'm still not convinced. The Democrats have done an amazing job making him over. They have, as I said yesterday, they've taken the tan sport coats away from him and put him in dark suits and white shirts. He even appears to have a gray forelock now, kind of a little age to him, and they've changed his approach. But yeah, I'm writing down. I wrote this down. The biblically illiterate evangelicals. Is that what you said? Biblically illiterate evangelicals. That might be a new term. We're going to keep that.
6: That is what I said, and that's because so many of the comments that I see whenever I read anything about Tallarico, the comments are, he's a Christian, he's this, he's that, and he's not. Frankly, he isn't. He denies basic biblical truth. He attributes or he assigns to government things that in Christianity were assigned to individuals. He's a fraud, but people who are quasi or biblically illiterate fall for him.
1: Well, we'll see. I spent 13 years of my life in the state of Texas, and I would be surprised at the end of the day if he can pull this off. It's still neck and neck. There's more concern in some ways over the governor's race in that state than there is over the Senate race. It is a lot of it's going to come down to money. Right now, there's no debate, and Tallarico is making headway by saying his opponent is afraid to debate him. That's always a strong argument, if you ask me. And I'm wondering if Paxton is going to come forward and at least have one debate. We will see. It's a race to watch. Both of these races, Michigan and Texas, critical races in the midterms now, 40 days away. Thank you, Bob. Very interesting points. Let's grab one more quick one here. Phil in Fredericksburg, Virginia. Hello, Phil. Welcome to the Chris Plant Show.
5: Hey, I just want to say about all this madness about the data centers, we just had a locality in Northern Virginia that outlawed a substation. They would not approve a substation. The Dominion Energy said, look, you need that. We need to build that. They said it was because it's only for data centers. No, it's for electronic infrastructure to bring power to your houses. It's to supply power reliably. You cannot get in the way of Dominion Energy building infrastructure so you can have power in your houses. You've got to separate these two items and say, okay, we're going to have the substation. We're going to have reliable power. We're going to go with what Dominion Energy says, but we will control data centers. It's not the same thing. These leftists will have us out here burning coal in our backyards to stay warm if we let them. Don't get in the way of Dominion Energy modernizing our power supply.
1: I hear the frustration in your voice, Phil, and I understand that the left went all in to try and demonize the data centers, and as such now you're starting to see the unintended consequences of this, and I hope the people of Virginia wake up very quickly. All right, one more. Don in Chicago, listening on the great WLS. Hello, Don.
7: Hey, my favorite backup quarterback. How you doing?
1: Thank you, brother. I hope Chicago doesn't need a backup quarterback Monday against Philly. I hope you guys could.
7: Yeah, he's on injured reserve for 2 weeks. Yes, we are using a backup. So, but back to my point, if Tallarico loses Texas, you'll never hear a word about him again. So it goes both ways. There's been superstars in the party that, you know, they rise to the occasion, they don't win, and then they're gone.
1: Yeah, like Beto. Remember Beto? Nobody knows where Beto is these days. Maybe they'll be furniture shopping together. That's a great point, Don. Thank you for making it. I got to take a break. It is Mike Opelka. I'm in for my friend Chris Plant. We'll come back and put a bow on the show. Maybe get a thought from Secretary of State Marco Rubio on what's going on with China. It is the Chris Plant Show.
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0: It is the Chris Plant Show on this Thursday. Mike Opelka in for the vacationing Mr. Plant. I'll be back tomorrow. And Chris returns on Monday. We are monitoring everything, especially what's going on with the president of these United States and the Chinese president, as Chris likes to say, Xi Jinping. Can't do it as well as he does. But President Xi meeting with our president. What are they discussing? The belief from most people is they're discussing artificial intelligence. Although we need some things from China, and I'm sure they need some things from us. Rare earth minerals appear to be at the top of our wish list. Our precious chips appear to be at the top of China's wish list. I don't know if that's a fair trade because, let's face it, our chips are the best in the world and would allow China to maybe catch up to us. Our chips are better than anything they have. The other interesting part of this, yesterday when the president and first lady traveled to Joint Base Andrews to meet the Chinese leader and roll out the red carpet, there were a lot of people saying, why? Why would you give him the dignity? Yes, he is a guy who is elected without being elected. He is a communist dictator. He has oppressed the Uyghurs in his country. And the people are certainly oppressed under a social credit scoring system. Marco Rubio had some answers to the people who would ask, why would you entertain Xi Jinping?
1: Guys, let me just say it to you this way, because I think this is important. And I used to have that job, too, in the Senate. So I understand it, and I respect the role that it plays in our system. The United States and China are the two largest economies in the world. The United States and China are probably the two most powerful militaries in the world. The relationship between the United States and China will define the 21st century. What happens in that relationship? The idea that we would not interact with them at the highest levels is irresponsible. It's outrageous. We have to. That doesn't mean we don't have strong disagreements. Of course we do. But even at the height of the Cold War, even in the midst of the threat of nuclear annihilation and life ending on the Earth, the United States had communications and meetings often with Russian officials and Soviet officials, and thank God we did, because it prevented a real war. So I think it's an obligation to be able to interact and speak to at the highest levels. Now, and I think that's what this visit reflects, is the president's belief that no matter what our disagreements and differences may be with the Chinese government, this is not some small country. This is the second largest economy in the world and a pretty substantial military that's undergoing the most rapid military buildup probably in history. And by the way, a country that we also have very strong points of friction with when it comes to trade and supply chains and critical minerals and things of this nature.
0: It's a good idea to know what China's up to, or at least to be able to look them in the eye. A Zoom meeting would not get it done. We'll find out what happens tomorrow. I'm sure you'll get news throughout the day.
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3: With SRN News, I'm Rich Thomason in Washington. Forecasters are watching a powerful storm. It's an early season nor'easter. It could hit the East Coast from the Carolinas to New England in the next few days. Hawaii is being threatened with devastating flooding today and tomorrow, and that from Hurricane Nolo. Israeli Prime Minister Netanyahu says that wiping out Iran's heavily fortified nuclear weapons site was hard, but the decision to take the action was not difficult. He says if it wasn't done, we'd all be dead. President Trump takes Chinese President Xi on a field trip of sorts today. It's a visit to the National Archives, capping a three-day state visit by the Chinese leader. Mr. Trump says he'd like to show Xi the Declaration of Independence, the Constitution, and the Bill of Rights. Watching Wall Street this morning, stock futures pointing to a higher open. Dow futures up 140 points. More details, srnnews.com.
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6: Kyle Juszczyk of the 49ers has been fined just under $15,000 by the NFL for engaging in offensive demonstrations. He did an imitation of chugging a beer in their win over the Dolphins. He has appealed. The Falcons and Packers raise the curtain on week three of the NFL tonight at Lambeau Field. Michael Penix Jr. makes his return at QB for Atlanta following last year's knee surgery. Lots of talk this week about the field conditions at Rio de Janeiro's Maracana Stadium, where the NFL will play a game Sunday, the Ravens meeting the Cowboys. Baltimore quarterback Lamar Jackson says he's just going to go out and play.
7: I mean, I believe the NFL do a great job at having their specialists go out there and, you know, look over the fields. I can't worry about that. You know, I just got to worry about getting us a dub in Brazil, our first time in Rio. Phil, we done played on bad fields plenty of times, you know, so I can't really dwell on that. You know, we're just going there to play football.
6: This will be the first of at least three regular season games the league will play in Rio over the next 5 years. That's sports. I'm Frank Arity.
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12: A better life with Dr. Sanjay Gupta.
13: A few decades ago, life expectancy in the United States was about average for a wealthy country. Since then, we've slipped toward the bottom, while South Korea has skyrocketed toward the top, gaining almost 8 years of life expectancy since the year 2000. So what are they doing that we are not? 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People stay physically and socially active into old age. One 79-year-old put it like this: "I'm with friends, laughing all day. There is no room for sickness," she said. 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
19: 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Actors Will Smith and Michael Douglas share a birthday, and the first female Supreme Court Justice, Sandra Day O'Connor, was sworn in on this day in 1981. 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
0: Getting ready for the weekend and some football. It's Football Friday on the Wake Up Call, brought to you by First Community Bank. Here's Michael Butler and Trey Taylor.

0: Yes, it's game day, the 25th of September, the wake-up call on WTLS, Score 94, Fun 101 and Facebook. And tonight, Tattlesy will take on Booker T. Washington. We got the game for you here on WTLS, our next-to-last home game. We only got one more. We are on the back stretch of the season. Looking forward to that tonight. We got a big day ahead. Football Friday, of course, presented by First Community Bank here on the wake-up call, then live at Louis at lunch. Pre-game tonight for Tattlesy and BTW, 6 o'clock, 7 o'clock kick at J.E. Hot O'Brien Stadium. Big weekend ahead. We got football. We got Alabama tomorrow after the Tattlesy replay here on the radio as they take on South Carolina. You can listen to that tomorrow here on the air on WTLS. And, you know, tomorrow night, I'm going to have to do double time. I'm going over to the concert. They got Butter and Grit, Split River. My son's in that group. He's there. And of course, Brooke will join us today. Her son, Bryson Rigsby, is one of the acts to lead in for that homecoming concert tomorrow night at the Mount Vernon. If you haven't gotten tickets, they still have some available. You can get online and get those. A 7 o'clock show tomorrow night. And there's VIP tickets still, I think a few. And you can actually meet with Butter and Grit prior to the show tomorrow night. Give you the weather for today. Oh, yes, it feels much better. 63 this morning. Temperatures only in the low 80s today, and yesterday was just wonderful. I got out and did yard work. Messed up my back doing it, picking up a lawnmower. Hopefully, I'm going to be all right. I don't know how I did it. I guess I didn't bend my knees. Like, oh! You know that feeling? I just tweaked it. Like a muscle got a little messed up. Sunny today with a high of 81, much like yesterday. It was real nice. Mostly clear and low 59 tonight. That's perfect game weather. First time all year. Sunny and 85 for tomorrow and 86 on Sunday. Temps creep back into the 90s next week. Right now, again, 63 degrees if you missed it. At least that's our reading here at WTLS. Good morning, Sean, watching on Facebook as well as BLT.
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0: Because I'm BLT.
1: Dynamite.
0: BLT.
1: I win the fight.
0: BLT.
1: I'm a power load.
0: BLT.
1: Watch me explode.
0: Oh, boy.
2: Talking to the commissioner, Brad Davis, yesterday, he said they're still doing a little cleaning up down there, but they said it looks marvelous down at the Big Eddy. Marvelous.
0: Yeah. I need to go down there and look. They already had some stuff going on down there with some folks who had cleaned up. They've done more to it since then.
2: He said, I can't wait to go look at it.
0: And maybe after the show, I'll roll down there.
2: Well, yeah. You be careful because they're still working. That's
0: I don't want to mess with them in the middle of work. I noticed there was several folks back. Of course, I have the opportunity to look back and see traffic all the time because it rides right through our land here. And even this morning, before I even got into the station, it's dark. People are riding back there. And I think there are people just go back there to hang out. I don't know what
2: fish.
0: They're doing.
2: They're fishing.
0: I assume they are fishing.
2: There is one. Yeah. There is one person that I know that goes down there early in the mornings to fish. That's Earl Griffin.
0: Well, I see him every day. At least a car. I don't know if it's
2: they go down and try to catch him a big stripe.
0: Okay. Yeah. Well, there's action down there. I'm glad they're doing some work. That's
2: action
0: great.
2: Action Jackson.
0: Yeah. Kyle, morning to you too, sir, watching on Facebook. You folks can log on out there too if you haven't. On Facebook, you can follow us. You'll see the thing pop up and give you a reminder usually. Well, we got Tattlesy tonight. Here are some of the pickers and what they're doing on our Pick'em contest. And we did have a game last night on our Pick'em, the Parker Carver game, which Graham saw it. Crampton Bowe, he's always the PA guy there. And we had a 50-50 on that. Carver lost to Parker. I knew it was a toss-up pick. I made a mistake of picking Carver. I said, well, I'll go with the home team. Mistake. Booker T. Washington, Tattlesy here tonight. And 56% are picking BTW. Talisey looking for its first win. We talked with Coach Palmer yesterday, and I think this is a great chance for us. I don't know that we're going to pull it out, but I hope that tonight's the night. Looking for our first win.
2: Tonight's the night.
0: For tomorrow, Alabama, which we have here on the airwaves again, they're playing at 6. It'll be a 3 o'clock airtime. South Carolina, 100% say, give me Alabama. Auburn, 91%. So there are some Vanderbilt pickers out there. And they thanks to JD for sending this John David Lambert. We'll,
3: somebody picked Vanderbilt?
0: More than a few.
3: Wow.
0: I think there's some doubters out there. One thing I've noticed about the Auburn game this weekend is the number of tickets I continue to see for sale on Facebook when I get on there. It seems like they're everywhere.
3: Oh, really?
0: Are people fed up and ready to just...
3: Then bail ship?
0: Maybe. I mean, I don't know. Maybe they got real plans this way. Maybe they want to see, you know, the Butter and Grit, Split River, Bryson Rigsby concert. I don't know.
4: Good job.
0: You know?
3: Well, I mean...
0: But, yeah, the tickets are all over. Now, I've seen some Alabama tickets, too.
3: Yeah, I'll say this. Last year, I didn't bail ship on Alabama. I was disappointed.
0: You mean after the first game?
3: Yeah.
0: When they first lost? Yeah.
3: I was like, okay, you know, this ain't going the way I wanted to go. But you know, they come back with a vengeance. So you're saying you don't think that most of these people don't think that Auburn's got it, huh?
0: I don't know about that. I'm just saying I'm seeing a lot of folks that are fired up, and fans get fired up after they lose. And so here we go again. You know, I'm tired of it. And I did see something since we're on the football topic. It is Football Friday. That Kevin Skarbinski threw this article out. You know, and Nick Saban always has said, even since he's retired, that there's the old voodoo magic that's going on over at Auburn. You know, you go in there, it's the crazy things happen. And he knows this because Alabama's had some wild things happen in this matchup when it's been played at Jordan-Hare. But the article is that no one fears Jordan-Hare Stadium anymore.
3: I like to say that.
0: Because Auburn, and this was a surprising statistic to me, and I know they haven't had a winning season since 2020, but they haven't had a winning conference season as well at home since 2020.
3: Wow.
0: Now, that's surprising because usually you win your home games even when you're not that great. You break even or be a little better than 500 and lose on the road. But, you know, I sometimes say I do believe this too. Home field definitely has a factor. We know that. The odds makers even shift the lines based on that. But generally the best team is going to win these games. The better team, you know, regardless of the venue or location. I mean, if you're good, you're going to win on the road and at home. If you're not, you know, you generally lose.
3: Yeah.
0: There's how much of a factor has it been? It's helped them, and I know it's made some of these Alabama games that they've won here lately very tough, I guess. Yeah. Maybe,
3: well,
0: but
3: I'm going to go over to Tiger Paw, and I'm going to get some shirts made. It says, Stop the Jinx. It's a jinx.
4: Who's jinxed him?
3: I can't tell you right now. Can't tell you on there.
0: You say it's a jinx?
3: Well,
0: I thought you said you were the reason.
3: No,
0: it wasn't. Well, yesterday you said if you show up, they don't win at home.
3: Oh, I can stop it.
0: They're not winning at home regardless if you're there or not, apparently.
3: Well, it goes back to 2020, and it goes back to before that. It just that they wouldn't tell somebody where some things were at. And so those people put a curse on them.
0: Well, okay. Somebody also put something up. They said Auburn's win 9-plus win seasons over the past decade that Mississippi State has more. Auburn, they just haven't won a lot of football games. I mean, when's the last time they had a 9-win season? 2017. And they haven't done it since the 2014, 2013 year where they went to it was 2013 when they went to the national championship.
3: Yeah.
0: Otherwise.
4: I'd pay for a ticket just to see the halftime show.
0: So you're going for the band?
4: Yeah, I posted on my Facebook page, actually.
0: Well, there's plenty of them. They're not that expensive in some spots, so you don't have to look too
4: well, far. I might do it, but yeah. I learned from my musician friends that if you're, well, and that's because it popped up on my Facebook page, the halftime show from the Auburn University marching band.
0: So that's when we all get up and go to the bathroom, isn't it, Trey? When the band starts playing, you get up and go to the bathroom, don't you? Or you go to the concession stand.
3: Yeah, go to the concession stand. Get your,
0: it's 10 in line for an hour.
3: Get you about, well, you know, because you ain't got, and if you're buying beer over there, you, I mean, a lot of times it stops at halftime.
0: But look, I'll say this. When I was in school, in college, going to Alabama games, the band put me to sleep. Now, I'm not saying, my wife tells me, she says she likes the Auburn band over the Alabama. And this is long ago. I just felt like the band show was so dreadful boring at Alabama because it was slow. And I was like, you got to do at least come back at the end and pick up the fan. Everybody's asleep in the third quarter. Come up with something upbeat to get us back awake again after you give us this slow show. That was my impression of the band when I was at Alabama. And I looked, Alabama tickets are available this weekend. They're not even sold out yet, which is a very rare thing, and I'm sure they'll sell out at the end, but you can buy a ticket. How much do you think a face value ticket is to the South Carolina game?
3: Face value to a South Carolina game in Alabama this weekend?
0: Yeah.
3: $100.
0: It is $100. They say we also still have Georgia tickets. Now, you know that's got to be a hot ticket. That's what it says.
3: Still have Georgia tickets.
0: What is the face value for a Georgia ticket?
3: I'd have to say...
0: And this will be a bad seat, by the way.
3: Okay.
0: You know, because it's not going to be a good seat, what's left.
3: Oh, yeah. 150?
0: 225.
3: Ooh.
0: That's what they think about Georgia and South Carolina. It's based on the, you know, demand. Good morning, Jace, watching on Facebook. He says, hello, Dad.
3: Hey, son.
0: Good morning, sir. Gary, hello to you. Cynthia and Sandra watching this morning on Facebook as well. Thank you to all of you.
3: Going down to see my son here in a little while.
0: Where y'all going?
3: I got to go to a funeral. He's working in down near Mobile.
0: Oh, you're going down south?
3: Yeah, I got to go. I got to go down for a funeral.
4: Michael, look at this.
0: Hmm? Oh, I'm not. Yeah. I'm not trying to knock Auburn. She's showing me Auburn.
4: Are y'all used to this? I've never. Back in my day.
0: No, it's changed. It's better than it used to be.
4: And I'm thinking,
0: I'm not trying to beat up the band.
4: I got in touch with my musician friends at Auburn and said, what's going on with the band changing colors on the field?
0: Oh, they do all kinds of fancy stuff now with the lights.
4: Well, I didn't know that.
0: Yeah, that's a cool thing. Yeah.
3: Well, I think it started with Ohio State when they started doing their big band, halftime band stuff. Do you remember that when they made Michael Jackson – did the moonwalk across the...
0: Did they? I don't remember that. I remember them all. You always dot the I at Ohio, you know, the script Ohio.
4: Well, it turns out that they have apparently some sort of light on their uniforms.
0: Yeah.
4: And that AI is running the program and turning on... I mean, they did the American flag in colors.
0: God bless America.
4: That, to me, is spectacular.
0: Mm-hmm. Good morning, Lori, watching on Facebook as well this morning. She just checked in there.
4: Hi, Lori.
3: Well, we had an incident one time where the band director, when I was in school, said that that's the only reason that people come to the game. And one of our coaches went off on him.
0: Oh.
4: Can you imagine how much work it takes for those kids to make all of those designs while they're walking? And playing music. I mean, I would stay for the band just to give them the honor of having somebody in the seat when they work their little tushes off. What is that?
3: That's me.
4: That's you?
0: Joy sent
3: that. That was about 5 years ago before you met me. I just come out of my mullet.
0: Trey, you look better without hair. If your hair looked like that, that mullet head.
3: Well, I mean, you know, it starts falling out. Mm. So that's what happened. The Rogaine quit working, and my hair went away. And so I hate that I lost all my hair because it just took so much time in the mornings. I had to buy this special conditioner. And all
0: now you just get up and go. There's nothing there to worry about.
3: Yeah.
0: No grooming required. Did you see the video I sent of you yesterday? I should have sent it to you, Susan, of him in a Magnum PI episode.
3: Oh, yeah.
4: No.
0: Yes.
4: No.
0: Oh. Trey, do you have it on your phone?
4: Show it to her. Magnum PI episode?
0: Yeah, he was in a Magnum PI episode.
4: No.
3: Yeah.
0: There you go. You ready? I'll show it to her. It'll pull up. Click the button. Why does Facebook? Well,
2: hang on. Let me get you ready.
4: That's Tom Selleck.
0: No, it's Trey.
4: It is not.
0: That's Trey.
2: I was just double.
4: No.
2: It's him. You didn't know I was just double back in the day?
4: Is lightning going to strike you? Do I need to move over?
2: If you want to get close to me.
0: You can't tell that's him? That's Trey. He looks a lot different now, but that's him when he was younger.
5: Even knew what the other one was thinking. What the other needed.
6: Some people call that ESP.
0: Oh, that was ESPN. No.
4: Well, you know, I learned a really, really important lesson this past week. Actually, last Friday, after this show.
2: Oh.
4: You look at yourself in the mirror, and you kind of see what you want to see.
2: Mm-hmm.
4: And you think, okay, I look okay today. No problem. All right. Okay. I'm old. I'm okay.
2: Mm-hmm.
4: And then I filmed my segment for the Elmore County TV show.
2: Uh-oh.
4: Exactly.
2: That 10 pounds jump on you on that? On the,
4: 10 pounds in 40 years.
0: You didn't like it?
4: No.
0: Why not?
4: Because I was ugly.
0: No.
4: Yes,
0: on.
4: I was.
2: Oh, come on, Susan.
4: Yes, I was.
2: No.
4: So I've got another one coming up in a couple of weeks. I've already told Kurt, you're going to have to change the lighting in this room.
0: Yeah, just put a filter on. That's what they do with everything now, right? And people look, hey, man, I can't believe she looks so young. Wait a minute. You don't look anything like that.
4: Well, when you're on the stage, the spotlights have a little cover. You know, of different colors back in the day. And I don't think I can say the word on the air. The color that most of us women chose because it made us look young and pretty. Can I say bastard amber?
0: Is that what it's saying?
4: Uh-huh.
0: I did not know
4: amber.
0: That.
4: Yeah.
0: That's a color?
4: Yeah, of a filter.
0: Oh.
4: It's a tangible thing that you put on a big spotlight. And
0: I've never heard that.
4: Well, I had a word with Kurt, who is a fabulous
2: I'm looking at you. I don't see the lighting over here.
0: You got a shine on your head. We need to put some makeup on the top of your head. Yeah. You got a real bright light on top of you.
4: We used to wear makeup on stage, so I did not realize that when you're in front of a camera, man, it's the there is no filter.
2: Yeah, I had to wear makeup in a play one time.
4: Well, we all did. Mm. Pancake makeup was the thing. And
0: to do a TV thing once a week. It was a football show on WCLV. They recorded it. They never put makeup on us one time.
4: Well, did you have a problem with the way you looked?
0: It was recorded in usually this Bumpers, you remember this place called Bumpers Pool Hall, like pool and TV sports. It's sports bars.
4: I never was in Bumpers.
0: Yeah. Over there. Well, near the
2: Walmart
0: State Place you're talking, one of the State Place. And every week, and it aired at like 5 a.m. We recorded it, but they never one time used makeup on us.
4: Did you enjoy that process?
0: Actually, I did. Yeah, I did. We just kind of shot off the cuff, just like we do here, just talking football about the week. It was a college football show, mainly. We did a little high school football talk.
4: Well, Kurt does such a wonderful job of his show, and he did a great job of the Andy Norman show.
0: Yes, of course. Kurt's great. Yeah.
4: Because Kurt puts a screen up on the back of the stage and puts a video.
0: Yeah,
4: up.
0: You know, when you do a concert now, there's no just concert.
4: It's got to be a video board
0: behind you and all the stuff. Sure, that's the way you do
4: it.
0: Well, watch some of these concerts with these big-time acts.
4: You're listening to the music, you're watching the singer, and unless it's Michael Jackson doing all sorts of dancing, exactly, then you have another thing to watch.
0: Yeah, it's a show within a show.
4: Yeah,
0: that's right.
4: It is. So it's just And Kurt does a great job.
0: Got a couple of messages. Let me read a few of these before we move along. Danny, thank you. I saw he was on there, Danny. Lori said she loves the halftime. She says it's amazing.
4: Good, Lori.
0: Thank you. See, you got a fan there.
4: Good for you.
0: Michael Bird, this is a good one, says the students, you know, he's a teacher, once subscribed me to Rogaine, just like you, Trey, and the Hair Club for Men. You remember that one? I'm not just a president. I'm a member. Whatever. You remember that guy?
2: Yeah.
0: Obviously, it never worked. About like the time they put me on the Weight Watchers mailing list. My God. Well, the students can be brutal.
4: He's also a director. I mean, a musical person. Yeah. He understands what those kids are going through when they have to learn all of those designs and how to walk here and walk there and take this many steps. And, you know, when you get together, you're American flag. So, Michael, thanks for listening.
0: Yes, sir. Thank you. Candace, good morning to you. She's on there as well this morning. Thank you all for watching. Let's see. As we move along, we karaoke requests. Did we want to stay on that Secret Love collection we were on yesterday, Trey, with all the duets?
3: We can.
0: You know, I thought one of them was one of the great ones off that was Reunited with Peaches and Herb.
3: Oh, yeah.
4: Oh, my God.
3: Yeah.
0: Would y'all want
4: to
0: do that
4: challenge
0: one?
4: Me to sing something I can't sing.
0: Oh, you can do that one.
4: I don't know if I can. I want to do One of These Days. I want to do Too Many Fish in the Sea. And y'all can sing back up. I was listening to it on the way up, and I thought, this was...
0: Is there a karaoke version of it?
4: I don't know. But this would be advice that the two of you can give your daughters.
0: Oh.
3: Okay. Well, we can...
4: Don't waste your time on
3: the fella
4: who doesn't love you.

0: Treya,
1: but y'all get to do the backup.
2: I don't know the song at all.
1: You don't know the song?
0: So what is the backup? I'm not familiar with it.
1: Okay, let's not do it then, because y'all won't be able to sing. Yeah, no.
0: Well, you can sing, and we'll just kind of we'll figure it out.
2: Come on,
0: we may recognize it once it gets rolling along. Yeah, was it in a movie or something too, or no?
1: No. It was back in my day when y'all were evidently in the crib.
0: We were minnows.
1: And I was listening. I was listening to the radio. Martha Reeves and the Vandellas.
2: Too many fish in the sea.
0: I think it may be one I've heard before. All right, here we go.
1: Oh, wait. Is it now?
0: It's it.
1: It's it? Yeah,
2: come on. Whoa. Listen here, ladies.
1: Advice always in life. Here's some advice for you, girls. Into each heart, some tears must fall.

0: ambition to see.
1: Turn my headset up. Oh, yeah. My mama once told me something, and every word is true.
0: What'd you say?
1: Don't waste your time on a fella who doesn't.

0: got some instrumentals going on here.
1: There you go.
0: Little saxophone. Too many fish in the sea. Okay, here we go. Well, if the fish isn't on your line, just bait your hook, girls, and keep on.

0: Come on, girl. Let's go fishing.
1: Too many fish in the sea.
0: Oh, look, girls. It's a big old fish. Back off, girls. There's one that I ain't throwing back.
1: Too many fish in the sea.
2: That was a good one.
0: Thank you, guys.
1: There you go.
2: Well, Lori said you need to do one of the songs you've done in a play.
0: Oh, Lord.
2: If you can remember any. But I do have the Reunited song, if y'all want to go.
0: Songs I've done in a play. Let's see. I've done The Music Man, Annie, The Sound of Music, Guys and Dolls, Oklahoma.
1: I'd like to hear something from The Sound of Music. I love The Sound of Music.
2: The fields are alive.
0: Well, I told you the one where I swallowed a bug because we were outside and I was singing.
1: Dear, a deer. Oh,
0: yeah, there's one. that's one of those that people could sing along to.
1: Yeah.
0: Do.
1: Do, re, mi, so, fa, si, do.
0: Yeah. So we could do the do and then our listeners could do the follow-up. We go, do, and then, ladies and gentlemen, if you're listening, you do a deer, a female deer, and then we do Ray.
2: What do you say? You want to do Reunited or you want to do that?
3: I don't mind.
2: I pulled one up, but I can go there.
0: I don't know if I can sing Reunited. I can't sing like I used to, guys. It's hard. It's frustrating.
1: Oh, you did fine a while ago.
0: Well, that's because I dropped it down an octave finally.
2: There's a place called Do Re Mi Karaoke that pops up when you type the song Do Re Mi.
0: Uh-oh.
1: Yeah. Oh, here we go. We got
0: that may be a phone call, man. Oh, don't do that.
2: Ben
0: don't
2: wants to do Pink. Ben wanted Pink Floyd. Yes.
4: Hey, it's 925 or 925. Sing some Dolly.
0: It is. It's

0: It is.
1: Oh, I haven't thought about that.
0: Garden Day. Yeah, I've got that story, actually.
2: I just tuned in. I figured y'all had already played out, Dolly. But, yeah.
1: Right, you know, did I even do the calendar today? We'll do that in a minute, I guess. Yeah, all right. Wait. I mean, did we do? We didn't do 9 to 5 before. We didn't do.
3: Yeah, we did. Yeah, we did.
1: On her birthday, or when she passed, I guess.
4: Yeah, we did it on when she passed.
1: Yeah. All right, Lil, I don't see a do-re-mi. I'm going to throw Ray and Ida up there.
4: There you go. Let's just go with it.
1: And we'll go with it.
0: Oh my God.
1: I'm sorry.
0: All right, you go ahead and say the girl part, Michael.
1: It's skewed. Well, you do the female parts, and Trey does the male parts, and I'll sing with y'all when you get to the harmony.
4: I was a fool to ever leave your side.
1: I think that was her part, wasn't it? Oh, I guess not.
0: I don't know this song.
1: You don't know this song?
4: I thought blue would be the
1: Yeah, you're right. I think it is.
4: You done messed me all up. Start
1: keep,

0: Yes, thank you, thank you.
1: Okay.
0: Yeah, what a great song. Great duet from the 1970s. Late 70s.
1: Who made that song? Who
0: recorded Peaches that? And Peaches Herb. And Herb. Yeah. Herb. Yep.
1: Oh, what a sweet song.
2: It was more peaches and cream for us.
0: Thank you. Thank you very much.
1: No comment.
0: Yeah. Today is National Daughters Day. How about that?
1: All right. Well, y'all got two fine, fine daughters.
2: Yeah, I'll have to go send my daughter a message this morning.
0: Yeah, we'll have to do the same here. I'll do it. National Quesadilla Day, Lobster Day. They got that at 12:20.
2: Oh, yeah.
1: Okay. Did you all do Dolly Parton Day?
0: No, I'm just kind of rolling along here. We just started.
1: Okay.
0: National Comic Book Day, Open the Magic Day, One Hit Wonder. That's what I should have done, is a One Hit Wonder.
2: Yeah. Oh, Mickey, you're so fine. You're so fine. You blow my mind.
0: Hey, what, Mickey. What is the biggest One Hit Wonder?
2: I think Mickey.
0: Really?
2: Yeah.
0: All right. What do you want to say about Dolly? Because it is 9:25.
1: Happy Dolly Parton Day is a nod to her song 9 to 5. Today is all about celebrating the Queen of Country across the country. Here's how a few cities will honor her. New Orleans will have a Celebration of Life parade. In Nashville, there will be pink lights and Dolly posters around the city. And Garth Brooks' Friends in Low Places Bar will donate proceeds to her Imagination Library. And San Francisco will have a daytime celebration with live music.
0: Hmm.
1: Dolly Parton Day. You know, she made the typewriter sounds.
0: I love that.
1: On the
0: that
1: 9 song. To 5 with her nails.
0: Oh, is that what she did?
1: Yeah, she's rubbing her nails together.
0: I did not know that. That's
1: you
0: a
1: did
0: great.
1: Not know
0: I
1: that.
0: Did not. Maybe you've said it before, but I don't
1: know. No, I didn't. I thought everybody knew.
0: No, I didn't. I thought it was a real typewriter. It sounds great in there.
1: It's Dolly's fingernails tapping each
0: biggest
1: other.
0: One hit wonder, by the way. So says VH1, Los Del Rio, Macarena.
1: Oh.
2: Oh, okay. Yeah, I can see that.
0: And there's another one that says the Japanese, Turning Japanese by the Vapors, which is definitely.
2: Turning Japanese, I'm turning Japanese. Yes, I think so. Oh, yeah. I like this one to myself.
0: Oh, gosh.
1: Is that what that song really sounds like?
2: Yeah, come on. Come.
0: No, it sounds nothing like that.
2: Come on here from Japan.
0: I figured Billboard would have had. They say Glass Animals, Heat Waves, the biggest one at Wonder.
2: Heat Waves!
1: Like Heat Waves.
0: Not the same like one. That's a different song. Don't Worry, Be Happy's on the list.
2: Don't worry.
0: Here's a little song I wrote. This date in history, on this date in the year 1804, the 12th Amendment is established.
1: Yeah, and it turned into the Bill of Rights.
0: The 12th Amendment.
1: That was another thing, yeah, in my deal I read. The first woman who was ever appointed to the Supreme Court on this date?
0: I thought that was yesterday. Was it Sandra Day O'Connor on that one?
1: I don't think so.
0: I thought I thought that was on the list earlier this week.
2: Yeah.
0: Didn't we have that?
1: Maybe.
2: That was
0: Thought we did. 12th Amendment was the one that is a procedure for electing the president and VP. I guess the Electoral College.
1: Let me scroll down. You go ahead. I'm going to scroll down on my stuff.
0: The regular 8-hour day, 5-day work week was established by Henry Ford. You know, we should have made it. I know it was better than it used to be because he used to work all day, every day, just about. But now, what do you think is a good number for the number of days you should work in a week and how long?
2: Oh, one.
0: How much?
2: One.
0: One day. I'm with you there. Let's do it. We'd all become bums.
2: Rest of the day. Yeah.
1: Here, Michael. Dolly Parton's 9 to 5 was percussed. Using the sound of her own long fingernails clicking together to mimic office typing.
0: That's amazing.
1: She once said, I have acrylic fingernails. They make a great rhythm sound. They sound almost like a typewriter.
0: Sounds just like one to me.
1: Well, now every time you hear that song, you'll think that.
0: You know, with sound effects, a lot of times the sound you see in a movie or whatever was not the sound on the, you know, what it's supposed to be. It's something that sounds better than actually what
1: it would be talking to a person on the phone, you think.
0: Love the way every punch sounds the same on a TV, you know. No, they don't sound anything like that in life. A couple of birthdays here as we
1: Michael,
0: move along.
1: Have you ever punched somebody?
0: Yeah, I have, actually. Michael Douglas, birthday 82. How many times have you punched somebody, Trey?
2: Not much time.
0: Many times.
1: That I can see.
2: I was a barroom brawler.
1: You, Michael, punching somebody?
0: It's been a while. 82 is Michael Douglas today. Anson Williams, Potsy Weber, 77, the one and only.
3: Wow.
0: Mark Hamill of Luke Skywalker, 75. Ooh. And we lost, of course, Christopher Reeve, who was Superman. He was born in 1952 on this date in history. Now, I got to say, why in the world did Brian on his birthday list not have Luke Skywalker, Mark Hamill? He's 75 years old today. I cannot believe it. Come on, BLT.
3: Yeah, you got to have Luke Skywalker.
0: But he had the punter, had the third-string punter from 1987.
3: Oh, are you kidding me?
0: From Alabama, yeah.
1: Oh, man. Oh, here we go, Michael. The 10 of the 12 amendments became the Bill of Rights.
0: Oh, okay. Yeah, I knew the 10 were the bill, the first 10.
1: Also, 138 years ago in 1888, apparently they found out. Oh, I can't do that one. That was too bad. They found out eventually in 2014 who Jack the Ripper really was back in the day.
0: Ugh, scary thought.
1: Yeah.
0: This day in history. That's from Psycho, isn't it?
3: Yeah.
0: 6:45, time for the local news.

0: today's report from the Tallahassee Police Department. We have a total of 34 items. We'll start on the day shift yesterday with assisting another agency on 4th Street, a bond release paperwork at Barnett, animal complaint, Juniper Street, citizen assisted on Freeman Avenue, littering New Quarters Road. We got a couple of litter bugs in the neighborhood. I see there's stuff thrown out there. And it's a bothersome thing. Look, you know, throw your trash in a trash can.
1: I was out yesterday and had a call about some trees that people were pulling up from a street over, getting off of their street and putting on somebody else's street. And then I get over there, and then they didn't put that out there, but somebody just dumped out the trash for some tree stands, just put it on the side of the road.
0: Not on their own property.
1: Yeah, I mean, all you had to do was, it was cardboard. All you had to do was set it on fire. Why do you do that? People, why do y'all do that? Quit doing that.
0: I mean, if you got the city pickup service like we got, you just sit out there and they pick that stuff up. That's what I do.
1: Yeah.
0: It's a nice advantage, but yeah. Welfare check, Delta Road, citizen inquiry to Barnett, menacing at Freeman. Lockout, motorist assisted on Lily. Animal complaint, Benson. Assisted a motorist at Gilmer and a verbal altercation at Macedonia Road. Page 2. Citizen assisted at Gilmer, another one at Kent Road, and then at Barnett. Motor vehicle accident with injury, Central Boulevard. An arrest, a black male on a traffic stop, Friendship Road, a warrant. He had 4 warrants for his arrest. He's in the jailhouse now.
1: In the jailhouse now. Times 4.
0: Loitering, Gilmer Avenue. 4 warrants.
1: Loitering?
0: Loitering, Gilmer.
1: All right.
2: I
1: did one time.
0: They got reported. I don't know if they got arrested.
1: I got arrested for loitering one time.
0: Oh, yeah.
2: What is loitering amount to?
0: Hanging around.
1: Being somewhere, they ask you to leave and you don't leave. And if you don't sign a ticket, they take you to jail.
0: Where were you?
1: I was in TGNY parking lot.
0: They wouldn't get out of there.
1: Well, I had permission to be there.
0: Oh, yeah. You worked there, didn't you?
1: Yeah, I worked there. And then they come up and said, you know, you got to leave. And I was like, no, nah, I work here. I got permission to be here. And he starts writing me a text. I'm not signing. And I didn't sign it. And he
2: put the
0: gold cuffs on him.
2: He arrested you?
1: Yeah, arrested me. And then I called my dad. And my dad was hard hearing, kind of like I am. And I was like, Dad, I'm up here in town at the police station. I got arrested for loitering. Littering? I said, no, loitering. He said, littering? I'll be up there in a minute. So he comes up there, and then this is like 11 o'clock at night. So I had to wake my dad up. And he comes up there, and man, he was ticked. I gets in there, and he said, what did you arrest him for? Loitering. He said, you mean to tell me that you arrested my son for loitering? He said, well, we'll handle this Monday.
2: What were you doing in the parking lot at 11 o'clock at night?
1: I was sitting there drinking a beer at 12.
2: Drinking 12 beers?
1: A beer or 12.
0: There's more to the story, apparently. The fire calls yesterday, the Tallahassee Fire Department did respond to Central Boulevard motor vehicle accident with injuries. TFD responded, and that's the news.
3: Sports.
4: He got, yes, a three, yes. Great run.
5: Touchdown.
6: He will hit it deep to right. That nice ball's got shot. A chance. That's gone. It is gone. The bases are loaded.
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8: You celebrate, Tigers. You celebrate, baby. Go do it right there on the field.
0: In sports. At football tonight, this Football Friday presented by First Community Bank. Tallahassee tonight versus Booker T. Washington at J.E. Hanebrown Stadium. There's a lot of high school teams that are off tonight with the mid-season break. But we got games we'll have for you here. We'll give you some scores throughout the night. We'll also have the scoreboard show following the game. Be sure to stick around after the broadcast. And Jacksonville is now on probation, a high school in the state of Alabama. The HSA put this out yesterday. Jacksonville High School has been fined and placed on probation for violating the HSA Rule 6. administration rule found on pages 71 and 72 of the handbook. As a result, any students in violation of this rule will be deemed permanently ineligible.
1: What did they do?
2: Yeah, you going to share the rule?
0: I don't know why they do it like this. Why don't they just tell us what it is? I think it's an ineligible player, I assume. It says, in addition, the head football coach, Jeremy Sullivan, and assistant. You know what? I think I saw something about recruiting. Oh, there it is. Recruiting. Coach Felispi Holloway will be suspended as well as the head coach. That's an assistant coach. The school's varsity football program is placed on restrictive probation. Wow. So they got one team for probation for recruiting. How many more might be coming down the pike? You know what I mean? Because this happens, and we don't see a lot of teams get hit with it. And we know that there's recruiting going on. It says the team will be permitted to play its regular season, but is ineligible for the postseason. So, you know, a lot of times if you use an ineligible player, whatever the games they played in, you can't count it. You know, they're automatic losses. But in this case, you're out of the postseason, period.
2: So you're not allowed to recruit?
0: No, not supposed to. It's a violation, you know, a certain, we know better. There's a lot, there's recruiting going on. But.
1: Yeah. I wonder who
0: wrote the book of love. As a result, the football program must also forfeit all the games the ineligible students participated in.
1: So we don't think this is going on anywhere else.
0: Oh, man, I mean, recruiting's going on. It's just, to what level can you get away with it?
1: What did they do that was...
2: That's my question.
1: Yeah.
0: Well, I hadn't really kept up with Jacksonville. They're not in our neck of the woods. But, were they a contender? I don't know. Would have liked to have seen. Let's see. I'll pull them up and see they've done this year. They, so far are, would have been 4-1. They lost to Oxford, which I think they're playing up in that game. They beat Central Clay last week. They beat Sylacauga, Lincoln, beat Piedmont, had to count that as a loss. So their official record is 3-2. They should be 4-1, but they're ineligible for any postseason competition.
1: That's pretty harsh. I mean, so you can't go to the playoffs. What's the use of playing?
0: Well, I mean, we're not – if we lose, let's just say – I'm trying to look at the scenarios for us. We're not eliminated, but let's just say we get to the last three games of the year and Tallahassee's ineligible for the postseason. You think we should just quit?
2: Well, let's go back to the individual.
0: Maybe let him answer this first. I want to answer.
1: You said
0: if you can't play in the playoffs, why we play? So I'm giving you – Tallahassee is eliminated from postseason.
1: But it's a different scenario. That is, you are winning and you could have been in the playoffs. If you're not winning and you're not in the playoffs, it's a different scenario.
0: It might be a little bit, but I don't think you quit. I think you want to play. The guys want to play. I mean, if they don't get to play in the postseason, it's a bummer, but they want to finish.
2: I'm talking to a football player here.
0: Mm-hmm. Formerly.
2: Well, a former football player, as a student and a football player, how would that make you feel that your coach broke a rule so that you can't play football for the rest of your
1: senior year? I mean, yeah. You know, I'd be ticked. Let's see if I could.
0: Yes.
3: Good morning, Michael, Trey. How y'all doing, everybody?
0: Sorry, Trey. They told me to turn. Susan wanted me to turn off the headphones, and you were a little bit loud there, Terry. It blew his head out.
3: Oh, I'm sorry.
0: That's okay. I'll turn yours back. I don't know which ones you've got. Right. 25 headphone sets in here, so who knows what's what.
1: Man, I like to blew my eyeballs out.
0: Did you have something to say about the Jacksonville situation, Terry?
3: Yeah, I think this is part of that. They did not make they were able to prove that they did not make a legitimate move.
0: I think they call it bona fide move. That's what they call them, bona fide
3: move. Bona fide move. Apparently, there were quite a few folks, and they were, I guess they were proved, they had proved that the coach, was part of it, and he knew they did not make a bona fide move, so that's why he is suspended also.
0: Well, it's tough. I know it's hard for them, but I mean, you watch a lot of high school football. How much recruiting is going on? Do we know where it's, you know, sometimes it's legitimate, I guess, that kids move into a district and obviously, I mean, somebody told me that Thompson High School, has 60-plus transfer players on their roster that have come through there over the past, you know, 2-3 years since they've become high school athletes. Think about that.
3: Thompson High School had 42 transfers this year.
0: Yes.
3: Prattville had 36, and one of their transfers was a kid from Elmore County. Our only D1 prospect. We only have a D1 prospect, what, every 20 years?
0: Yeah, right. I know. Yes.
3: And he's over there playing for Prattville now. So.
0: And, you know, it happens all the time. I mean, guys sometimes want to move in. They want to play for a team at a high level, the championship-level team. That's what Thompson is. Prattville certainly looks like they're on the level this year. So, I guess that's the students move to make as student athletes.
3: Oh, yeah. But you see what it's caused, like over at Prattville. Look, of course, y'all played Marbury. We played Marbury. That's not your old Marbury.
0: Definitely not.
3: That we used to play. And what's happened is this is only my theory, is that some of these players, really good players, have decided that, you know, I'm not going to get to play on the 6A level now with all these kids coming in, so I'll just go to Marbury and play football where I have a chance to play.
0: Yeah, there's some of those. Now, I will say this. Terry, I looked at you can get on the AHSAA website and pull up every roster and buy every player that's moved into the district that's got a T-bite that become a transfer player. Marbury doesn't – they're not inundated with transfers. I counted, I think it was eight. Which, you know, but of course, I mean, if there are eight really good ones, and I'm not sure that, and I don't know when they came in, whether it was this year or last year or whatever, you know, it's during their high school period. But, you know, 6, 7, 8 really solid players could be a big, big impact.
2: So when you move from one team to another, do you have to go to that different school?
0: Sure. Yeah.
2: So you have to move.
0: Yeah. You've got to move in and go to school there to play there.
2: How does that happen?
0: Well, people move in and all out of school districts all the time.
2: So your parents are going to move.
0: Some do. Now, some have moved in. You know, I brought up Hopeful. I mean, Hopeful's a growing area. There have been a lot of people that have moved into that area, and those kids are transfers because their parents moved there to build houses and such. So,
2: gosh, football just used to be a game.
3: Let's not be naive. And sometimes there are some boosters that will actually provide you some housing if you're a really good player and you'll move into that area.
0: So, yeah, it happens.
3: Even at the high school level.
0: What?
3: That's always always happened, you know. So, anyway, well, guys, I know Elmore County. We're kind of behind the eight ball. We played Charles Henderson last week. Unfortunately, didn't play very well. It's the best time to schedule Elmore County is during Elmore County's homecoming. I think it's because we're more concerned about staying out all night rolling yards than we are about a football game on Friday night.
0: So, you do think it had an impact on them? Like, they did get beat up pretty good last week. I was surprised by that. I seriously was.
3: Well, we had opportunities, guys, and had a horrible second quarter. We just don't tackle very well sometimes. Sometimes we tackle really good, and then other games we just don't tackle at all. The biggest thing was that quite three times last week, we had them in fourth and very long yards, 17 yards and more. And they, from one down, had a very short pass that they were able to miss a couple of tackles. They broke for about 30, 40 yards, score there. Another one was second down in line 23, and they throw a long pass for a touchdown. And then finally, the backbreaker, though, was we went down the field, was going to kick a field goal. It got blocked. No effort. I don't know if the guys just didn't understand it was still a live ball, and they picked it up and ran it back. So a 22-point second quarter, and that pretty much done us in. We came back close enough. I mean, it was 31-21, but –
0: Yeah.
3: You know, we just finally ran out of gas.
0: Well, you get a week off this week to kind of catch up on your rest, right?
3: We need it. I'm getting old, getting running down the sidelines.
0: Same here.
3: I need my rest, guys. Yeah. I need my rest.
0: I do too.
3: It'll be good. Good week to get it. So I hope I've enlightened you some. Oh, one other thing. There is a coach in Prattville. No, there's a coach, let's see, in the Autauga area. Let me explain it this way. His son is now at Pike Liberal Arts. I think you'll probably see some of the kids that played on Charles Henderson last night. We'll be paying for really good kids. Probably we'll be playing for them next year. So, hey, that's my prediction.
0: All right.
3: All right, guys. Y'all have a good weekend, okay?
0: You too, Terry. Have a good week yourself ahead, and enjoy your Friday night off. Terry, over in Eclectic. Couple other things in sports here as we roll on this Football Friday presented by First Community Bank. This will be fun for you, Trey. Hot dog deal at UCF game. If you want to go down and watch them play this weekend, they got TCU. Unlimited hot dogs with your ticket through halftime. You could be the next Joey Chestnut. Another, please.
1: Oh, really? That Carl Wayne would have loved that.
0: He's back again? You remember that time I went to that basketball thing and he was in there eating those Sneaky Pete hot dogs up at Birmingham? I was like, where is this guy? He stayed in there the whole time eating hot dogs and ice cream. Lane Kiffin taking some heat this week. He had, you know, I thought what he said was actually a good statement to make. Now, a lot of people are taking this the wrong way. And the reason why, and if you haven't heard, this is, I'll just read the quote. If it wasn't for the, he said, yes, that Ole Miss, their game against LSU was their Super Bowl last week. A lot of people felt like I shouldn't be saying, but it was. Hey, all the stars are aligned. You know, they want to get back at their old coach. It's a big game, top 10 matchup of two teams that are pretty good. And they won. I said, if it wasn't for the name, and this is Lane Kiffin talking, who was at Ole Miss, right? Ole Miss, if it was more of a traditional name that we're playing, this is where they got upset. Why are you picking on us? Because it's true. He's not trying to pick on you. He's building his own team up a little bit. He says, if it were, you know, a more traditional name we were playing, we hadn't coached that before, how would everybody be feeling in your third game of the year of a program, your first year at that program, when you went and say it was Ohio State and you came all the way back? So they're saying, why are you doing this to us? You're picking on us. And he's had good things to say about Ole Miss, actually, appreciative of the time he had there, a lot of gratitude to that, at least he said it. But, you know, a lot of people beating up Lane Kiffin and LSU for losing, and if this were Ohio State, I think he'd be right. They'd say, well, that's a great game. They almost won. You know, a lot of ways people would say that. I don't know that Ole Miss is not better than Ohio State. Who knows?
1: Yeah,
0: based on their name, they're not. Sure, they're not based on a name, but that doesn't mean they're not as good or even better maybe. So maybe he's got a point there. I thought that was an interesting thing that he did. And, again, people are very impressionable, fans especially, and they go crazy after they lose. You know, Auburn's going nuts. I can't believe it, you know, because, you know, we lost. We here we go again. It's one game. It's one defeat.
1: Yeah.
0: Is it because of that, the fact that they see the writing on the wall, this is not a very good team? I don't know. We don't know that Florida's all that great. You know, Florida plays Ole Miss this week. They won one game.
1: My analysis of it's still out there. I don't know at this time and point. Like I said earlier in the week, I saw some good things out of Auburn.
0: It's too early. It's just way too. That's my point. It's way too early. And again, there's a lot of season to unfold. And he said third week of the season. Come on, let's pump the brakes again.
1: Yeah. There you go. I think LSU's fine. I mean,
0: they're good. But I don't know what they're going to do. They play the SEC. They may lose three or four games still. I don't know. It's a tough league.
1: I mean, I don't know, you know, what Alabama's. My verdict ain't out on Alabama either.
0: Well, it's surely not. It's way too early. A lot of these teams have some work to do, and the complexion of the season changes every week. And, you know, it's like Trinidad Chambliss, the Heisman front runner for Ole Miss at quarterback. He goes down and lays an egg in the game against Florida. It could happen. I mean, somebody else is the big name this week. So
1: I look for a little lull there.
0: The game day folks are going to be in Knoxville, Tennessee, and they have announced their guest picker. Now, a lot of people say it'll be Peyton Manning. You know, Peyton's torn between two schools here. His alma mater and the school where he's got his nephew playing now. They're playing each other this weekend. He says, I'll pull for my nephew. Blood is thicker than water. He is not going to be the guest picker. Donald Trump, the president of the United States, is attending this game. Steve Sarkisian said, hey, you know, when he gets up to go to the bathroom, they cut off all the communication in the stadium. You know, it's a security measure. So that could be a problem. It won't last long. You know, if he gets up and moves at any point in this stadium, the communications get shut down for everybody.
1: Wow.
0: And by the way, Donald Trump is not the guest picker.
1: Donald can't do that.
0: I don't know that he could. It'd be dangerous, wouldn't it? I think it's too dangerous.
1: Politically, it would. You'll say if they don't choose Tennessee, then.
0: Oh, yeah, he's got a problem. I'm not talking about that. Obviously, he's done after this term, but I just say security is a nightmare at a thing like that with that many people around. I don't know that they would want to put him out there like that. They picked this, their celebrity guest picker, Johnny Knoxville.
1: Johnny Knoxville.
0: He does have the name.
1: Yeah. Old Johnny Knoxville.
0: Is there another one of those movies coming out? Seems like I saw something.
1: I would have checked.
0: My
1: thing is when you're going to have Ella Langley out there picking an Auburn game or something. You know,
0: give her time. Yeah, they may work it out. If Auburn get on game day, when's Auburn going to be on game day?
1: Well, I don't know. Maybe against Alabama?
0: Maybe.
1: If things go well.
0: Well, it won't be in Auburn, though.
1: Oh. Well, she can come to Alabama. She's an Alabama native. I mean, this young lady has just busted the charts wide open and broke a massive, massive record. Most weeks at yes. Number one. I'm all for her. I mean, you know, let's go Hump Hole.
0: A couple other things in sports here as we wrap it up. Auburn is up at the top of this list. I'm not trying to pick on Auburn today, but this came out this week. Somebody put a graphic up there on Twitter, X. Which college football program spent the most on firing coaches? Last year, you have to make these payouts. You know, a lot of people picking on the LSU. They spent all that money to get rid of Brian Kelly and bring in Lane Kiffin. See what you got? You know, now they're mad. They were happy after the first week, the second week.
1: I'd say Florida State, wouldn't you think?
0: No. They hadn't, hired. When they fire Norvell, they'll go back up there if he gets fired. Who's spending the most this past year on fired coaches?
1: That's why I said Texas A. Texas
0: A&M's number one because, they had to pay a bundle of money to Jimbo Fisher.
1: Yeah, that's what I'm saying.
0: How much money? I'll ask Susan this. She might have fun with this. How much money do you think you paid last year at Texas A&M for fired coaches?
2: I don't know what the heck you're talking about.
0: When you fire somebody, you have to pay their buyout. You have a contract, and even though they don't fulfill the contract, you fired them, you owe them money.
2: Honey, I don't know nothing about football.
0: All right. Well, Trey, you want to guess.
1: I've already seen it, but.
0: No, you saw it.
1: Yeah.
0: $97 million last year, just on the coaches who've been fired.
2: That's a lot of money to make for being bad at what you're doing.
0: $97 million, most of it going to Jimbo.
2: Oh, my goodness, I got fired from my job. I only made $97 million.
0: That's why people, funny is, Ed Ogeron, Coach O, when he got canned, he's like, well, all right. Yeah, he's going to get paid. He's getting big money. So that's all right. I'm fine. And LSU's number two on this list, and there's some of that money still being paid to him in addition to Brian Kelly.
2: So
0: $79 million to them.
2: When they get fired, are they hired by other teams?
0: No, not usually. I usually sit on the shelf for a little while. Sometimes they go find another job.
2: They have to go through life with only $97 million.
0: Here's the weird thing about Ogeron. He was fired, and he has been rehired back by LSU by Lane Kiffin. So is he getting paid two salaries? Severance or whatever you want to call that, plus his current salary is he's now an assistant coach. It's so crazy. Auburn is third on this list. They fired several coaches here lately.
1: Woo!
0: $65 million is what they paid last year. Now think about this is a whole roster and then some. And fired coaches.
1: There's your problem
0: There's your NIL money right there.
1: We figured it out.
0: Yeah.
1: Y'all spent all your money on coaches.
0: Yes.
2: Wouldn't it be better if they spent some money on scholarships for students who wanted to have a college education, but couldn't afford it?
0: I know.
1: That's not on the agenda anymore.
0: It's not just an Auburn thing.
1: You
0: it's
1: don't never everybody. Say, oh, well, I got a scholarship. No.
2: I'm talking about colleges, period, and coaches being paid $97 million when there are people who
1: That's your tax dollars at work.
2: And who would like to come to college. This is nuts.
0: It's crazy money. Georgia playing Oklahoma this weekend. It was supposed to be a big game, but Oklahoma's not very good. So they're 14-point favorite. The last time they played was that semifinal in the Rose Bowl, that shootout game that Georgia won. Then they got to play Alabama. And, of course, we remember what happened there. It was second and 26 or something, wasn't it? And they walked it off. Tua to Devontae. Question about Georgia. The last time each SEC team beat Georgia, because Kirby Smart has dominated the SEC since he's taken over there. And this is a pretty interesting statistic. It's been years for most of the teams in this conference. Alabama beat them last year, and Ole Miss beat them last year in the playoff after they had lost to them in the regular season. Both teams split with them, by the way. Most of these teams, it's been years. And I guess you could throw the stat up for Alabama with some of these schools, too, with the Nick Saban run. But Oklahoma's never beaten Georgia. They hadn't played many times, but they're the one team in the conference that's never beaten them. But most of the teams have been, like, multiple, you know, years since they've done it. Kirby's a coach. I mean, a lot of people think he's got the best team this year. More on the coaches. I thought this was interesting. The Arkansas coach, who's got the worst team in the league, and it's Ryan Silverfield, and they say, well, he's spending his money right now on next year's roster because they'd already spent up their money on this year's roster. So it's not his fault, right, that they've got a crap team. And when they fired Sam Pittman, they said, Nash Juracek, the AD, so what, do you think you're spending enough money on it? He said, no, we're not, but we're going to. Well, they're still not, and they still stink. Oh, yeah. So fire the AD or whomever's in charge, and he's going to get canned. It's not the coach's fault when he can't get the players, right? You got to spend the money.
2: Hey, I just ran across an interesting fact. On this date, in 1997, Marv Albert, remember him?
0: I do. Bit the ear off of some woman, didn't he? No, that was Mike Tyson.
2: That was Mike Tyson. He just he bit a woman, but he didn't say he did. He bit.
0: You remember this, right?
2: Yeah, on the back or the neck or something.
0: Oh, gosh, yes. She at least alleged that he did, yes.
2: NBC fired him a few hours later, and the judge vacated the conviction a year later.
0: Now, see, that's just it. He couldn't get his reputation back when they, you know, they put all that stuff out about him, and then he got off the hook with the courts, but he'd already been fired.
1: Well, I mean, you know, sometimes, you know, it gets a little crazy.
0: I'm
1: a sexual tyrannosaurus.
0: Oh, gosh.
2: Ooh, I need a break.
0: Why did you bring it up?
2: I was just trying to fit in a little sports here.
0: There was something about the toupee in there, too. You remember that about the toupee? They talked about his toupee, Marv Albert.
2: No, I had a date with a guy who wore a toupee one time. And
1: how'd that work out for you?
2: Well, I didn't want to get cozy because I didn't want to see him. I mean, what do you do with your toupee if you're playing with your date? What do you do?
1: When you run your fingers through it and it lifts up...
2: Wait a minute, honey. Let me take my hair.
1: Hang on a second. You need to go to the bathroom and put some more glue on that thing.
2: If you wear a toupee, please do give us a call. Let us know.
0: What did he do when he, you know, settled in? You know, when he gets ready, does he go sit it up on the counter or something like a ball cap or what?
1: Yeah.
0: I mean, you got to take it off. I can imagine you sleeping this thing.
2: I don't remember his name.
1: I want to run my hands through your hair. Oh, well, you ain't got none. That's a toupee.
2: I would think, for me, as a young woman, it was kind of a turnoff.
1: Oh, okay.
0: Now, we were talking about your Rogaine treatments earlier, Trey, and now we're back to, you know, hair loss.
2: Have you ever had a toupee?
0: We should get one for you.
1: I don't need toupee. I'm fine the way I am. If you don't like it, so be it. I mean, you know, we'll move on. You know,
2: had hair when you met that beautiful woman that you married.
1: Oh, well, yeah. You've seen my hair? You seen how curly it was?
0: Well, you saw that Tom Selleck lookalike guy.
2: I know, but did she have a problem with this?
1: I reckon she's still with me. I reckon not.
2: Let's call her up, Matt.
1: Dude, don't call my wife up. She's probably out doing something.
2: With hair.
1: She's at workouts.
2: Oh, she's a workout. Man.
0: Oh, God, she's serious about it. Jeez.
2: No wonder she looks so good.
1: Yeah. I make her go work out.
2: Why don't you?
1: Huh? Because I'm in perfect physical condition.
2: According to
1: according to me.
2: Yeah, okay.
1: I'm the one that matters. I said, woman, you need to go work out. You know what she does? She goes and does it. Michael taught me that.
0: No, oh, yeah, right.
2: Now, did you know that doctors have found a substance that if you ingest it, it causes you lifetime of angst? You lose your money. You lose your...
1: What's it called?
2: Wedding cake.
0: Wondering if the punchline was going to be there. Scott Ledbetter, Frey has plenty of hair on his back.
1: Yeah, I can get that transplant.
0: Well, that's what they transplant. Yeah, transplant. They take it right off the back, put it right on the top of the head.
1: What's that?
2: Was that a friend of yours?
1: Scott Ledbetter.
2: How does he know you have hair on your back?
0: Mm.
1: I don't know. I reckon we went swimming up at the lake one time. You know.
2: Mm-hmm.
1: And I look like a beaver. You know, you get laying up in, you know, kind of floating on your belly, and it kind of looks like a big old beaver out there in Lake Martin.
2: You floating on your back with your belly up.
1: That's when I don't like floating on my back because the fish like to come up and bite my hair on my back. I'm trying to be funny,
2: I
1: don't have any hair on my back.
0: Good morning, Pat, Rick, Fain this morning, watching on Facebook. Ken and Tate as well checked in there. Thank you to all of you. All right, we got to hit a break. I know Trey's got to go get his hair groomed or something. Somewhere.
2: Or his back shave. Yeah.
0: Football Friday presented by First Community Bank here on the Wake Up Call. We're doing a little football talk. Try. Here you go today. Sunny and 81.
1: Oh, yeah.
0: Tonight. Boy, it's nice, isn't it? Clear tonight. Low 59. Cool tonight. Tomorrow, 85. Low 58 tomorrow night. And then Sunday, 86 and 58.
2: Ball has arrived at
0: finally, yeah, thank God.
1: Oh, yeah. Hey, you can ride around in your convertible there, Susan.
2: Heck yeah.
0: Oh, yeah. 63 right now. Enjoy it. More coming up on the Friday Wake Up Call. 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
1: This is Clint from First Methodist of Tallahassee. Life brings hard questions. If God is faithful, why did my father die when I was young? Why did my pregnancy end? Why did the test come back the way it did? Many of us carry such questions quietly, and we are afraid they show a lack of faith. But look at the Bible. Abraham looked at God's promise and his empty house, and he asked, "How can I know?" And God did not scold him, God answered. Even Jesus on the cross cried out, "My God, why have you forsaken me?" Asking is not unbelief, it is what covenant people do. You only cry, "Where are you?" to someone that you expected to show up. So bring your honest questions to God, because He can hold them. Let's pray. Father, thank you that I can bring to you my hardest questions. I do not have all the answers, but I trust that you are near. So meet me where I am. Amen.
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19: Yes!

0: Tennille. Tony Tennille.
1: Well, Tony Kennel when she lived in Montgomery.
0: She was Tennille? Tennille? Tennille?
1: Her father had a furniture company, Tennille Furniture, and she was Tony Tennille.
0: And she changed the pronunciation because it sounded better, I guess?
1: Yeah.
0: I think it does, Tennille.
1: I think her name is Catherine Antonia Tennille. And then she went to Auburn University, sang with the Auburn Knights, and went on to fame, singing with that other weird guy.
0: Is there
1: a goofier song in the whole world than Muskrat Ramble?
0: I love Muskrat Love.
1: Oh, you do?
0: I love it. Muskrat I almost played Love. That one when I was rolling through the records to play. And I said, let's keep it upbeat. That one's
1: Muskrat
0: a little Love. Mushy. Love Muskrat
1: Love.
0: The
1: video is so goofy.
0: It is, Kier. It is, really.
1: Okay. Well.
0: But, yeah.
1: It's a matter of opinion,
0: song here,
1: apparently.
0: Love Will Keep Us Together, written by?
1: Neil Sedaka.
0: Neil Sedaka, yeah. We just lost him this year. Great musician, songwriter, and such. As we roll on this Football Friday presented by First Community Bank, we have, of course, Susan Woody here in the studio, and Wild Gene rolling in, getting ready for him, coming up in a minute. I've been strolling, I guess, through some old ads I've found here in the past week. And I don't know, I love this nostalgia, it's going back, and it always rekindles a memory from your childhood or whenever. And this one, here's another ad, old ad. This is from the 1980s. See if you recognize the guy voicing this commercial.
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0: You know it?
1: I don't.
0: You didn't recognize his voice. It's so distinct.
1: Not.
0: It's Casey Kasem.
1: Oh,
0: now, free
1: okay.
0: ad for DQ there, but it, yeah. Dairy, well.
1: Well, it was a little softer, wasn't it?
0: Yeah. In the
1: delivery
0: length,
1: was a little softer
0: Casey Kasem.
1: When he was on the air.
0: Now, of course, he was also the voice of Wild Gene.
3: Morning.
0: Shaggy of Scooby-Doo. That was Casey Kasem.
1: I did
0: voice
1: not
0: Shaggy.
1: Know that.
0: Yes, he did. I think Brad got it. Brad will be here shortly. Wild Gene has come to the studio this morning. Dale, he got it. Yes, Dale. That's Casey Kasem.
4: Yeah, Trey with the smaller head is in this morning.
0: Yeah, it's still funny to me that you said that, but you know, you can really see the difference.
4: Yeah.
0: I mean, the head size is definitely noticeably smaller when you talk about Wild Gene versus Trey. Yes.
5: That Wild Gene is too.

0: Gotta get some elastic glue.
1: Well, yeah, I know you should be the spokesman for Gorilla Glue. To hold hair on your head, that'd be a good one. Gorilla Glue hair stick'em.
2: Stick'em.
0: All right, y'all have a good day.
3: Yeah, right. Buddy. See ya.
2: Jeez. Here's another. Well, since we're on old ads, why not? Here's another one. See if you remember this. Classic.
4: I'm Woodsy Owl, and I'm here to tell you about a dirty word, pollution.
5: Help Woodsy spread the word. Never be a dirty bird.
6: 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That's pollution.
5: Give a hoot. Don't pollute. Never be a dirty bird.
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7: 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That's noise pollution.
5: In the city or in the woods, help keep America looking good.
1: They lost by turning that radio down. Boy, all that boom, did boom, boom, boom still goes on.
2: You remember that one? You remember the original voice of Winnie the Pooh? Same guy doing that ad right there for the owl. Sterling Holloway.
3: Oh, yeah.
2: And if you want to talk about a toupee, there it is. He was in the Andy Griffith Show when he was, peddling stuff on the sidewalk. Yeah. That's the same guy.
1: All right.
2: Yeah. There's a picture for those watching on Facebook. There's a video shot.
1: Well, you're talking about pollution. When I worked for the state, there was a sign over at Fitzpatrick on a county road stuck on a tree. It said, little bug, shame on you. Look at the horrible things you do. And I don't know how long that sign, but that was back in the 80s, and it was... The tree has started growing over the sign. He'd been stuck on that tree so long.
2: Well, those ads on TV, though, for the don't pollute, give a hoot, don't pollute, were great public service spots. They're some of the greatest productions we've seen. I mean, they've stood the test of time. I still remember them just like yesterday.
3: I may need to do that on my block in my neighborhood.
2: Give a hoot, don't pollute?
3: No, give a... Let's see. If you can, move your... If you, let's see, I'll think of something because it makes me crazy when people leave their garbage cans out on the street for days and days and days and days and days.
2: Oh, I know. Don't get, I know some folks get fired about that.
1: Oh, yeah.
4: About a dirty word, pollution.
2: Dirty word, pollution.
3: And then I got a nasty note from a neighbor when I asked him to please take the furniture that had fallen apart.
2: Yeah.
3: And he piled it on the front of his lawn. That I thought, well, he's new to the neighborhood or to the city. So I wrote him a nice note and said, please call the city. Here's the number. They'll come pick that up.
2: Yeah.
3: And then he wrote me back.
2: And you've read me the letter. I've seen it. Yeah.
3: Cordially invite you to stay in your own lane. I'll do what I want to do. If you want the city to pick it up and you want to pay the $25, feel free to do so. Annoyingly yours, Ryan. So maybe if I just put signs up through the block instead of knocking on people's doors.
2: Yeah.
3: I had another run-in with the next door neighbor.
1: You could be the high sheriff trash person.
2: She's having run-ins with everybody, all her neighbors.
3: My next door neighbor,
1: you could be the trash sheriff.
3: I could. I offered to
1: I'm
3: move.
1: I'm the trash sheriff.
3: Move. Well, we have an old Cloverdale Association president. Who literally, this man lives in a huge house in Old Cloverdale with his wife. Huge house.
2: Mm-hmm.
3: He's a lawyer. He literally takes a garbage bag, and one of those little sticks and walks the neighborhood and picks up trash along the side of the road.
1: There's a lot of folks do that. That's something you can start doing.
2: Yeah.
3: I absolutely can.
2: It's good exercise.
3: Well, when I just
2: give a
3: ask
2: hoot.
3: People, please take your... trash can, especially if it's full, and you put it out on the wrong day, just move it back to your yard, and I'll put it out for you.
2: Oh.
3: I have offered to do that.
2: Yeah.
3: But I get that. Stay in your own lane.
2: Stay in your lane.
1: Yeah, you've been a nosy neighbor.
3: I am. I'm a nosy neighbor, but I care.
2: Help keep America looking
3: good. I live
2: in
3: a beautiful neighborhood on the Eastern Shore where you weren't allowed to even... have your trash can visible.

0: You had to build a little wall around it.
1: Well, that's what a lot of those
2: HOAs.
1: HOAs, not in the subdivision, because I can name one and they have that attitude. I do all the time about where that trash can sits.
2: Yeah.
0: But why not? Why is that not a... Why is that such a...
2: I actually have no problem with that, you know, if you're trying to...
0: You don't have a problem with people?
2: No, I'm talking about what you're saying. I want people to take their stuff and put it away like they should. I agree with you, yeah. Don't just leave it out there. Of course, I've got one sitting out here right in front of the radio station and never moves, so... Yeah, hypocrite.
0: So do you just ignore it? How do I ignore it? How do I just stay in my lane?
1: Well, when we used to, you know... We was having horses and we didn't want them to stray off or go anywhere else. You put blinders on them so they can only see straight ahead. So you may want to get you some blinders.
0: Oh, maybe.
2: It's an idea.
0: Or just some...
1: Some darker sunglasses.
0: Or some chemical. Maybe some pill of some sort.
2: I don't know.
0: Calm me down.
2: All right, we got to take another time out. We are going to do the Friday Fun Day game next. While Gene, Susan, Woody here in the studio with us today, we'll have Brooke and Brad joining us shortly, and BLT. Stick around. 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Reminding you tonight, Tennessee Tigers football on WTLS. We'll be live at Louie's today for lunch to talk about it and other games. And we'll be live from J.E. Heilbronn Stadium versus Booker T. Washington tonight. Pre-game starting at 6.
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0: as we do each and every Friday fun day on the Wake Up Call. And we have Susan Woody, Brooke Rigsby, Wild Gene Randolph, Brad Davis, and Brian Lynn Thornton ready to play. BLT, good morning. Glad you're joining us now.
1: Hello. UAB's playing the Navy Midshipmen tonight in Birmingham.
0: Oh, boy. You going?
1: No.
0: Okay. Well, BLT, you ready to do it? We have four people in the studio, so you can select up to two.
1: I'm going to say Brooke and Brad.
0: So the two of you will be with him, and you'll be partners, Wild Gene and Susan, Brooke, Brad, and BLT. All right.
2: The BRs, right?
0: The BRs, yeah. Bra, and bra.
3: So it's just the two of us?
0: Just the two. Unless we get another. What'd you say? Bass fish is the word they're going to use. They're buzz. What do you want, Wild Gene? You got a mic in front of you?
4: Says everybody chomping on them biscuit.
0: Biscuit. Biscuit and bass, or bass fish. And we'll do, Brooke's got a mic in front of her. She'll go up again. Let's do Brooke versus Susan. Make it, you know, ladies first. Have some chivalry. Name something people buy by the roll.
5: Bass.
6: Biscuit.
0: Bass was first.
5: Toilet paper.
0: You should know, right? This past week. Golly, this some folks got really hammered with the toilet paper. You want to play or pass? Number one answer out of five.
5: We'll play.
0: She'll play. Brad, go ahead.
2: Tape.
0: Tape. Tape by the roll. Yes, that's the number four answer. Brian, number two, three, and five still available.
1: Paper towels.
0: What are you tapping on there? He's multitasking. He's typing on the phone while he plays the game. That's why he asks the question again. Can you focus on this game and kind of put that aside for a little while? Thank you, sir.
5: Well, he could be cheating and looking. Hey,
0: could be.
2: No. It ain't cheating if you don't get caught.
0: Paper towels, he said. It's number two. So we got toilet paper, paper towels, tape. Back to Brooke.
6: Yarn.
0: Yarn. You buy it by the roll. That is a good answer, but it is a strike. Brad?
2: By the roll. Can you tell me what's already been given? Yeah.
0: Toilet paper, paper towels, and tape.
2: Oh, shoot. That didn't help.
0: Something you buy by the roll. Only two left. No strikes. Well, excuse me, one
2: wrapping
0: strike.
2: Paper.
0: Wrapping paper, two strikes. BLT. On,
1: ribbon.
0: Ribbon, strike three. All right, Wild Gene and Susan, y'all can steal it away. Still two answers on the board, something you buy by the roll.
5: I thought about duct tape, but that's already been.
0: Tape has been given, yes. Wild Gene, you got any answers? By the roll. What do you buy by the roll? He stumped. Yes?
7: I'll get in with Susan and.
0: All right, well, give him a suggestion then.
7: By the roll?
0: Yeah.
7: Oh, shoot, stamps.
0: Stamps,
4: yeah,
0: you said.
4: Go with that, yeah.
2: Nobody
0: and you
2: stamps.
0: Are correct.
5: Hey.
4: I didn't have a clue. I was thinking Tootsie Roll.
0: Should we have allowed him to give him the game like that? BLT, are you mad now that Brandon came in and saved the day for him?
1: No.
0: No, you're not mad. Okay, good. The other answer was film. He used to buy it by the roll.
2: He sounded a little happy.
0: Yeah.
2: We lost. I mean,
0: yeah, right. He didn't care. All right, one down and two to go.
5: Who buys film anymore?
0: Nobody.
4: Well, that's what we were talking about.
5: Exactly.
0: He thinks the game's old. This game is still only 25 years old. Come on.
5: Yeah, but the answers
0: This game,
5: y'all.
0: Steve Harvey, as long as Steve Harvey's been on, which he has been on probably a decade now. All right, round two, Wild Gene versus Brad. Name a way you can tell a person is angry.
2: Bass fish. Their facial expression.
0: Yes, the number one answer out of four. You want to play or pass?
2: Sure. We'll
0: play. And to answer your question, do you need me this morning, Brandon? Yes, we'll take you. I just got the message. I guess the texts are running behind this morning. Oh, Toby. Okay, Karen, calm down. Am I the Karen today? No, he was talking about you. He was talking about you. That was from a little while back. All right, BLT, name a way you can tell a person is angry.
1: I'm going to say stress.
0: Oh, yeah. Strike. Brooke.
6: Their tone of voice.
0: Their tone when they get mad. Strike two.
5: I'm out today.
0: Name a way you can tell a person is angry. What do you say, Brad?
2: They slam a door.
0: Slam that door. Strike three. All right, so I got a chance to make it two in a row here. Wild Gene, Susan, and Brandon now. Name a way you can tell a person is angry.
5: Use ugly words.
0: Yeah. The only one that was given was facial expression. She says ugly words. Wow, Gina Brandon, y'all got any other suggestions?
7: Yeah, maybe their language.
0: Language?
4: You have to go with language.
0: Language. Survey says strike.
5: Tone of voice, did y'all guess that?
0: Mm-hmm. We had face turns red, yelling, and eyebrows.
5: Eyebrows?
2: Are your eyebrows not on your face?
0: You know your eyebrows go down when you get mad, you do that. Y'all noticed that before? Yeah, I guess it's different. All right, round three. This will be Brandon versus
6: Brian.
0: Name something a person might ask you to hold.
7: Biscuit? Probably not biscuit. I mean...
0: That was that's your code name. Yeah, that's your buzzword.
7: Yeah. Your beverage.
0: Hold my drink.
5: Hold
0: my beer. That's up there, number two. Brian, one answer, beat it. Name something a person might ask you to hold.
7: Your purse.
0: Yes, number one answer, player pass out of six.
2: What was the number one answer?
0: Purse. He's playing. Brooke, it's back to you. Name us something a person might ask you to hold.
6: Their hand.
0: Hold. What was it? I want to hold your hand. Number four, yes. And there was another song. Oh. Hold my hand. You remember that song? Hootie.
6: I was singing that one, not the one
0: you were. You're right. I was doing the Beatles.
6: Well, I'm not.
2: Hold a door.
0: Hold the door. It's up there. Number six. All right. So we got something a person might ask you to hold. We got purse, drink, or beer, hand, and door. Brian, there's only two left here, and you can play for fast money. The dollar values are tripled here. What do you say?
7: Something that somebody holds for you?
0: You ask them to hold.
7: I'm going to say money.
0: Yes. Number five. Did Jonathan Ingram send that one to you?
7: Nope.
0: Okay.
5: Hold your money?
0: Because he's been known to do that before. Only one left, Brooke. It's up to you.
6: Wow, there's no strikes.
0: I know, but still, you can win it.
6: Keys.
0: Your keys. Hold the keys. There's strike one. Nope. Brad? Something you might ask a person to hold for you.
2: Hold your dog. I have
0: into the mic there, sir. So we
2: dog.
0: You got to get right into these. I don't care if you get in front of the camera.
2: Dog.
0: Hold the dog, he says. That's strike two. Brian, one more to go. Name us. Give us something a person might ask you to hold.
7: I'm going to say they're... Glasses,
0: strike three. It was going so well, but only one answer remains. Can Wild Gene, Susan, Brandon, the biscuit team win it? What do y'all say?
7: I mean, I could say my baby, you know, hold the baby.
0: He's saying baby.
2: He just walks up to random folks. Hey, you hold my kid. I got three others.
7: That's true.
4: Well, it's probably better than the one I was thinking.
0: What were you thinking?
4: Time.
0: Hold my time.
4: Like, wait a minute.
0: Yeah, wait. And then Susan, did you want to say anything? She has nothing. Well, you get the choice. What are you saying?
4: I'd go with baby.
0: Baby, if it's right, you're playing for fast money. If not, it goes to the Bass team. And the survey said, yes, it was a baby or child.
5: Are you for real right now?
7: Yes, sir.
5: Are you for real right now? Brandon called me. Hang up and goodbye.
2: But they don't ask. They won't say, hey, here, hold my dog. They say, you can have my kid. I'm going to go chase after my dog.
0: All right, which one of y'all want to play? Now, both of you can play. Whatever. You know, we got Brandon on the line. You got Wild Gene and Susan in the studio. Wild Gene is going to walk outside.
4: Oh, okay. You want to go outside?
5: Yeah.
4: Okay.
0: All right, she goes. And you're going to go second? All right. All right, we'll do that. That's the original theme there.
4: Brandon want to go first? I mean, Brandon and her would be fine with me.
0: Do you want to play Brandon or do you want to let Wild Gene?
7: It doesn't matter.
4: Let Brandon play.
7: Okay.
0: Oh, he's way ahead of me.
4: Let Brandon play.
0: Brad got the paper
4: he's
0: in the pen.
4: Today.
0: Since he's hot, you're going to let him have it. You know, you get the hot guy with it.
4: Hell, he's hot today on them hats. Let him go.
0: All right, well, Brandon, here we go.
4: Has he got a full head of hair unlike the rest of us?
2: No.
5: Negative.
2: Oh,
5: okay.
2: No.
5: I'm the only one that does.
0: Name something people know about polar bears.
8: like where they live, like Antarctica.
0: Name something dog lovers would rather do with a dog than a person.
8: Rub their belly.
0: Name a reason you might switch doctors.
8: Maybe like a wrong diagnosis.
0: Name something something that's gross a person might say they found in their food just so they could sue the company.
8: A hair.
0: Tell me a reason your car might get towed.
8: Wrong parking. Illegal parking.
0: All right, let's say I did something about the polar bear. He said they live in the Arctic cold climate. Is worth 24 points. Something a dog lover, they want to do with the dog rather than the person. He says, rub that belly.
2: Rub that belly.
0: Worth 6 points, $30. A reason you might switch doctors. He said they made a wrong diagnosis. Didn't make it. Not seeing it on the list. Name something that's gross. A person might say they found their food for the company. It says hair, 11 points. Went to 41, right? Mm-hmm. Tell me a reason your car might get towed. It's parked illegally. He said, and that is worth 27, up to 68. And they need 132, so Susan can come in now. I got to say, these were kind of tough to get big points. It might be kind of hard. But maybe Susan can come through. She's got to come up with some number ones.
4: You got to come up with 198.
0: He got the answers. He just didn't get the big points. All right.
6: No, I was just outside thinking if I brought my phone, I could have been listening.
0: Yeah, you could have listened. But, you know, yeah, obviously it doesn't really do you any good except give you a chance to think about it because you can't answer the same thing he answered. All right, you ready? Name something people know about polar bears.
6: That they're white.
0: Name something dog lovers would rather do with a dog than a person.
6: Cuddle.
0: Name a reason you might switch doctors.
6: Price.
0: Name something that's gross a person might say they found in their food just so they could sue the company.
6: Roach.
0: Tell me a reason your car might get towed.
6: You're in a handicapped spot.
0: That's kind of already been given, parked illegally.
6: Oh, okay. Then get towed. Flat tire.
0: All right. Let's see how you did. Something people know about polar bears. You said they're white. Number one answer, 58 points.
6: Hello.
4: There you go.
0: 126. He only needs 74 now. So that was a biggie. Name something dog lovers would rather do with a dog than a person. You said cuddle. And it's worth only 4. The number one answer?
2: Walk.
0: Walk them. Yeah. Name a reason you might switch doctors. You said it's too pricey. Costs too much money.
2: Hey, Susan, don't go bargain shopping on your doctor.
0: It is a strike. What's the number one answer to the bedside manner? Oh, yeah. How much points? How much did that?
6: We're at 130.
0: 130. We need 70 points on the last two.
6: Doctors even come to your bedside here. Anymore?
0: There's a chance. Name something that's gross a person might say they found in their food. She said a roach. Bug, number one answer, 29 points.
6: Not enough. 159.
0: You only need 41 points. Tell me a reason your car might get towed. You agreed it was parked illegally, but that was the number two answer given by your partner. So you got a chance to pick the number one answer, which you did. Is it worth 41 points? Yeah. Broke down with a flat, either or. The survey said 40 points. You only missed it by one.
6: Oh.
0: 199. Oh, wow, Gene, you should have played with her.
4: Hey, they did better than that. I was hanging on somebody.
0: Yeah, he wouldn't have gotten that many, right? Oh, man. Eric Cresswell, he's going to invest and pay for a brand new Family Feud game.
6: Thank you, Eric.
0: So we don't have these old answers.
6: Yeah,
0: they're not that old. They're not that old. We got three versions of the game. I don't have the Richard Dawson original, but oh, wow. Round two, we'll do it. But we'll take the donation. Give us one. That'll be our Christmas gift this year, Eric. You can work on that. Try to find the newest edition. All right. BLT, you want to keep the game as is, or you want to change it up?
1: Change it up.
0: All right, what you got?
1: Hey, Michael.
0: Yeah, Brandon.
1: Hey, if Eric's listening, I actually asked Lauren to order the new gold edition this morning. So
0: there you go. See, it's already been done there, Eric.
9: Yeah, well, and if he wants to order another, I just don't order that one. There's like eight of them out there.
0: Okay, there you go. So we got a gold edition on the way, Eric. Don't get that one. BLT, pick a partner. Or two. I guess you need to pick two.
1: Brandon and Brad.
0: Brandon and Brad. Oh.
10: He got rid of me.
0: He did. Right, BLT, that has to make you feel kind of bad because he could have just picked the other two people.
10: Kyle's been my favorite brother all along.
0: It's wow. And it makes you feel bad, Wild Gene, because I'd assume he just would have picked the other two people, and he did not pick you.
10: It's okay. I got you, Wild Gene.
0: Wild Gene, you're stumped. You just can't believe it, can you?
4: I'm speechless. I'm brokenhearted.
0: Now, you can tell. He's crying now, Brian. You made him cry. Can you believe you made Wild Gene cry?
1: Hey, Wild Gene, rock and roll.
0: All right, you ready? Keep you can be the you got to be Biscuits and Bass. I don't even know who's who now. I just know that Brooke is not with him, and neither is you. Neither are you. God, that was bad. Wow.
10: All right,
0: who's first? Women versus women? No, you're together this time. All right, so we'll just do BLT versus Wild Jeans. That make you feel good? Name an occasion. Name an occasion when you're on your best behavior.
4: Church.
10: Biscuits.
0: You got to say biscuit.
4: Biscuit. Church.
0: Church, number two answer. BLT, one will beat it. Five on the board. Name an occasion when you're on your best behavior.
1: At school.
0: That's a great answer, but it's wrong. It's occasion. I don't know if that counts as an occasion. Strike. Wild Gene, you're playing or passing?
10: Must pass.
0: She says pass. All right, so.
11: Family occasion.
0: Yeah. I can't say. I'm giving away answers. So, okay. Brad, go ahead.
2: So, wedding.
0: At a wedding, number one answer. All right, Brandon, what? An occasion when you're on your best behavior. Wedding and church, the top two answers, three more on the board.
9: At least during the wedding ceremony, maybe not the. I'd say grandma's house.
0: At grandma's. And that is a strike. All right, back to.
2: Cutting up at grandma's.
0: He was, yeah, yeah. Be on your best behavior. Now we're going to grandma's today. BLT.
1: A barbecue grill out.
0: At a barbecue grill out, you better be on your best behavior to barbecue. That's a strike. Strike two. Brad, it's up to you.
2: Funeral.
0: You better be on your best behavior at a funeral. You better believe it. Strike three. No? Can you believe that? No, it's on the board.
2: I knew it.
4: I can believe that because I've seen folks getting fights at funerals.
0: Yeah. All right, so we got wedding, church, and funeral. Brandon. Name an occasion when you're on your best behavior.
9: Man. Maybe like a doctor's appointment.
0: At the doctor. Strike three. Wild Gene. Susan and Brooke.
10: What y'all got? You know, I had like at a family Thanksgiving dinner. Okay. That's all I got.
0: Is that y'all's answer?
10: Better answer?
4: Yeah. Family occasion.
10: Family gathering.
2: It's close.
10: It's on there. Give it to us.
0: What is your answer? Give me the answer. I want to make sure I hear it exactly how you say it. What is it going to be?
4: Thanksgiving.
0: Oh.
10: No.
0: It's right. When he said family gathering, that was not the same. It said holiday. That was it. So I have to give it to him. That holiday or birthday.
2: What about court?
10: So we got it?
0: Yes. Oh, yes, you got it. Yeah. Well, it's just so funny because you said, when you said, she said Thanksgiving and you said family gathering and she was saying Thanksgiving at the family. So I had to have one or the other. I couldn't have both. Yeah. Yeah, right, right. I got to go by the book here. Work or job interview was the other answer. So y'all got the first round, and we got a round two.
10: You know, you might be a redneck if you go to a family reunion looking for a date.
0: That was a Jeff Foxworthy thing, yeah. That's a good one, yeah.
10: It just popped into my head.
0: I remember that one. Yeah, that's a classic. All right, Brad versus Brooke on the same microphone. Name an occupation that for you would be living the dream.
2: Bass fish.
0: Yeah.
2: Softball.
0: Softball coach.
2: Coach.
0: It is not up there. Brooke, eight answers on the board.
10: A lawyer.
0: A lawyer, living the dream. Number four, player pass.
10: Pass.
0: He doesn't want any part of it. All right, Brandon, you're up. Name an occupation that you would be living the dream.
11: I'm trying to think about a bunch of Californians.
0: I can always hear BLT typing in the background through the headphones. He's looking it up. Maybe. You think he's cheating? What are you looking up, BLT? I want to find out, get to the bottom of this first. What are you typing? Are you answering something? What is it exactly? Say it.
1: Bama Football News.
0: Well, you got to wait till the show's over for that, BLT. You're kind of being distracted, and I think you're not doing your team a service here when you're playing a game on the side here in the middle of this game. You know what I'm saying?
1: Yeah.
0: Okay. Go ahead, Brandon. Name an occupation that you'd be living the dream.
11: Like a Hollywood star,
0: an actor. And
1: yeah,
0: it didn't make the list. Strike. Thought it might be there.
4: I did too.
0: All right, so who's up now? It's BLT. BLT, it's your turn. Are you working on Bama Football News right now? Name an occasion that you would be living the dream, or an occupation you'd be living the dream.
1: A doctor.
0: Being a doctor, number two answer. All right, so we got doctor, lawyer, and nothing else. Brad?
2: The president.
0: The President of the United States of America. Strike. That's two strikes. Brandon?
8: Professional athlete.
0: Number one answer. And it also said fisherman. Athlete / fisherman, which I thought Brian would have answered. That's his dream job. All right, Brian, what do you say?
1: I'm going to say a veterinarian.
0: Being a vet. Doctor is a veterinarian, so I got to say it's already been given.
1: I'm going to say a manager.
0: Manager of what?
1: Of a restaurant.
0: Restaurant manager, strike three. All right, Susan, Wild Gene, and Brooke.
10: Astronaut.
0: An astronaut.
10: Sure.
0: She's good with it. Wild Gene, you're good with it. All right. And the survey says strike. The other answers, musician, business owner, fireman, pilot, or a sports writer. That's it. So we go to round three. The dollar value is triple. Yeah.
10: Yeah, really.
2: Y'all living the dream.
0: Yes.
10: Lawyer and doctor.
0: BLT versus Susan. Winner of this round plays for Fast Money. Name a food that's a staple of your diet, mainly because it's cheap.
10: Chips.
0: What's your buzzword?
4: Biscuit.
0: Chips. Potatoes, I'll give it to you. Number one answer out of five. And it's chip is a potato, isn't it? Or made out of potato.
4: Made out of potato.
0: Yeah. All right, player pass.
4: Two ladies,
10: y'all
4: override me.
10: Oh, we got. I so don't know how to play this game.
12: You want to play or pass?
10: I'll play.
12: Okay.
0: She's playing. Brooke, or is it Wild Gene? I think it's Wild Gene. Name a food that's a staple of your diet, mainly because it's cheap.
4: Coca-Cola.
0: That's a strike. Brooke.
10: Noodles. Ramen noodles.
0: Pasta is on the board. That's number four. Susan, we got two of the five. Something that's on your diet because it's cheap.
10: Bread.
0: Boom. Bread. And that is strike two.
10: Not Brad. Bread.
0: Mm. Bread. Wow, Gene.
4: We've got noodles and potatoes.
0: Yes.
4: Peas. Black-eyed peas.
0: All right, I'm going to give it to you since it's vegetables. Since it kind of is going to look
4: ideally, y'all wanted to pinpoint about that vegetable. You just said which one.
0: I'm just going by the card here. All right, so you got two left, two strikes. Brooke?
10: Rice
0: is on the board. It is cheap. And that's four out of the five. Only one remains. A food that's a staple of your diet, mainly because it's cheap. Susan, can you do it?
10: Speaking from experience?
0: Yeah.
10: Cereal.
0: Survey says strike three. That was
10: on
0: a good
10: my
0: answer.
10: Diet.
0: I like it too. All right, so only one answer remains, and you can play for Fast Money. Brandon, Brad, and BLT. What do you say? Food that's a staple.
8: What you got, BLT?
0: Food that's a staple of your diet because it's cheap, Brian.
1: Popcorn.
0: Popcorn? A staple of his diet. Oh. Brandon? Brad? Any suggestions?
10: That may be why he's having what some got, mental Brandon? Issues.
2: We lose farming?
8: So we've got vegetables, rice.
0: Potatoes, and pasta. Oh, she says you're Googling.
8: No, I'm not. I have no idea.
2: Right, yep. I'm going to say chicken.
0: You say chicken. What are y'all going with? BLT, you're the captain. Pick one.
8: I was thinking beans, but that's probably vegetables, right?
0: BLT, what you say?
1: I'm going to say beef.
2: What about this?
0: He's saying beef.
2: Yeah, let's go with beef.
0: Survey says strike.
10: It's not cheap. I was about to say, Lord.
0: The answer was chicken.
10: Oh.
0: Should have listened to Brad. He gave y'all the answer, and y'all ignored him. Y'all just completely kept on going. I thought y'all would.
2: They've never been to a third world country. There's bags of rice and chickens everywhere.
0: Yeah. Well, there you go. So, Al Jean... You didn't play last time, and neither did Brooke, so y'all want to do it this time?
10: Yeah, I'll play.
0: Okay. She'll go outside. Brooke will step out while Wild Gene does the Fast Money round one. Trying to get 200 points. Are you ready?
4: I don't know about this. Go ahead.
0: Name an animal a veterinarian might need a ladder to examine.
4: Elephant.
0: What is the first question that a husband asks his wife after she tells him that she's had a traffic accident?
4: Are you hurt?
0: Name something that would annoy a bus driver.
4: Loud noise.
0: Give me a word that rhymes with single.
4: Single?
0: Yes.
4: Single, bingo, bingo. Oh, Lord. Come back to that one.
0: Name something a mom might do at her son's house for him.
4: Clean it up.
0: Give me a word that rhymes with single.
4: Dingle.
0: What'd you say?
4: Dingle.
0: Dingle. Yeah. Okay.
4: I ain't got a clue what you're saying.
10: Jingle.
0: Oh yeah. I got to get the points first. Name an animal that a veterinarian might need a ladder to examine. He said elephant. 23 points. What's the first question that a husband asks his wife after she has a traffic accident? Are you okay? Are you hurt? 57 points. He's up to 80 now. Something that would annoy a bus driver. He says loud. Three. Only three. 83 points. Give me a word that rhymes with single. He says dingle. Stride. Name something a mom might do at her son's house for him. He said clean it up. 28 points.
2: That's 108?
0: Yes. 108 points.
4: I
0: so.
4: Run through my head an alphabet. Dingle's the only
0: one. Yeah, you need 92 points. Brooke is coming in to win, hopefully. Name an animal that a veterinarian might need a ladder to examine.
10: A giraffe.
0: What is the first question a husband asks his wife after she's had a traffic accident?
10: Are you okay?
0: That's already been given.
10: Was it your fault?
0: Name something that would annoy a bus driver.
10: The kids on the bus.
0: Give me a word that rhymes with single.
10: Mingle.
0: Name something a mom might do at her son's house for him.
10: Wait, start it.
0: Something that a mom might do at her son's house for him.
10: Clean.
0: That's already been given.
10: Laundry.
0: All right, let's say she did. An animal, a veterinarian might need a ladder to examine. Giraffe. Number one answer, 68 points.
10: Wow.
0: What's the first question a husband asks his wife after she tells him she's had an accident? Is you're okay? That was number one. Then you said, whose fault? Worth 9. What are we up to?
2: 185.
0: Needs just 15. Something that would annoy a bus driver. You said the kids. Not on the board. Number one answer, yelling. How much do we need?
4: Yelling be loud noise.
0: Give me a word that rhymes with single. She said mingle. Number one answer, 76 points. Okay. And she won it on that one.
2: Wow. What about laundry? Is that number one, too?
0: Laundry was number two on something you do at your son's house for him. The number one answer,
2: Cook.
0: Yes. Y'all want it.
10: I ain't cooking.
0: Congratulations.
10: It's definitely not happening.
0: You're not going to do that for him. You're not cooking.
10: I don't cook.
0: She doesn't cook.
10: Me either. Hey, Susan. We have that common.
0: BLT, have a good one. Brandon, thank you.
1: Hey, Susan.
8: Yes, sir.
0: Yep. What are you saying, BLT?
1: Hey, Susan. We're going to roll that roll.
0: Hey, Susan. Hey, Susan.
10: Hey, BLT, War Eagle.
0: There you go. Thank you, Brian.
1: That Auburn 28.
0: Yeah.
1: Vanderbilt 21.
0: What are you about, Alabama?
1: 35-20, Bama rolls over the game.
0: All right. We'll see y'all later on today. Thank you, Ben. Again, Brandon, Brian, Susan, Wild Gene, Brad, Brooke. Thank you, everybody, for listening as well and watching. We appreciate it. Enjoy it. Football Friday, but first game in the bank.
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13: 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Mm. And, you know, we see that again and again in Scripture. Joseph getting thrown into the cistern and then tossed into prison. 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
6: With SRN News, I'm Rich Thomason in Washington. Forecasters are watching a powerful storm. It's an early season nor'easter. It could hit the East Coast from the Carolinas to New England in the next few days. Hawaii is being threatened with devastating flooding today and tomorrow, and that from Hurricane Nolo. Israeli Prime Minister Netanyahu says that wiping out Iran's heavily fortified nuclear weapons site was hard, but the decision to take the action was not difficult. He says if it wasn't done, we'd all be dead. President Trump takes Chinese President Xi on a field trip of sorts today. It's a visit to the National Archives, capping a three-day state visit by the Chinese leader. Mr. Trump says he'd like to show Xi the Declaration of Independence, the Constitution, and the Bill of Rights. Watching Wall Street this morning, stock futures pointing to a higher open. Dow futures up 140 points. More details, srnnews.com.
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25: 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Actors Will Smith and Michael Douglas share a birthday, and the first female Supreme Court Justice, Sandra Day O'Connor, was sworn in on this day in 1981. 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
0: This is Brandon Fombie, and I have the privilege of pastoring here in my hometown at East Tallahassee Baptist Church. We have been a gathered and going people since 1899. And I'm excited about what the Lord is doing in and through His people here at East Tallahassee, because we are a church that is excited about the fact that Jesus died for our sins and was raised from the dead. And we are simply striving to follow Him in obedience together. 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It truly does feel like a big family. And so we hope to see you soon on the East Side.
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12: Good morning. 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We know that staying active is one of the best ways to keep our heart healthy, but did you know it can also improve your overall well-being and quality of life? Here are just a few of the ways physical activity can help you feel better, look better, and live better. One, it's a natural mood lifter. Regular physical activity can relieve stress, anxiety, depression, and anger. You know that feel-good sensation you get after doing something physical? Think of it as a happy pill with no side effects. Most people notice they feel better over time as physical activity becomes a regular part of their lives. Number two, it keeps you physically fit and able. Without regular activity, your body slowly loses its strength, stamina, and ability to function properly. It's like the old saying, you don't stop moving from growing old, you grow old from stopping moving. Exercise increases muscle strength, which in turn increases your ability to do other physical activities. Number three, it helps keep the doctor away. Stand up when you eat your apple a day. Too much sitting and other sedentary activities can increase your risk of heart disease and stroke. Studies show that adults who watch more than 4 hours of television a day have an 80% higher risk of death from cardiovascular disease. Being more active can help you lower your blood pressure, boost your levels of good cholesterol, improve blood flow, keep your weight under control, and prevent bone loss that can lead to osteoporosis. All of this can add up to fewer medical expenses, interventions, and medications later in life. Number four, it can help you live longer. It's true, 70 is the new 60, but only if you're healthy. People who are physically active and at a healthy weight live about 7 years longer than those who are not active and are obese. And the important part is that those extra years are generally healthier years.

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You don't have to be a gym hero to get 150 minutes a week. There are lots of ways to make regular activity part of your life. So how can you stop being a hater and get over exercise aversion? Find your jam. Instead of forcing yourself to do something you don't enjoy, find ways to exercise that fit your personality. If you are a social person, doing something that engages you socially, like taking a dance class, joining a recreational sports team, or starting a walking group with friends, will help you connect and stay fit. If you're more of a lone wolf, running or swimming might be a better fit. And if you're not a morning person, you're not likely to get up at the crack of dawn to make a boot camp class. Give it time. It can take a while for a new behavior to become a habit, so give yourself time to get into a regular routine. One way is to try to be active around the same time each day. Exercise can become addictive in a good way. Once it becomes a habit, you'll notice when you aren't doing it. Build it in. Build activity into your schedule and lifestyle so it doesn't feel like a chore. There are many ways to fit exercise into your life, and it doesn't mean you have to give up something else, like time with family and friends. Get active together as a family. You will all benefit. And if you just can't imagine life without your daily phone chat with your best friend, take that chat for a walk around the block. Break it up. It's okay to fit in physical activity when you can, but if 150 minutes of moderate activity a week sounds overwhelming, try adding two or three short activity sessions most days of the week. It all adds up. You could do a quick stretch routine when you wake up or take a brisk walk after lunch or dinner. Keep it going. If you miss a day or a workout, don't worry about it. Everybody struggles once in a while. Just make sure you hit it again the next day. And if what you're doing just isn't working for you, try a different activity or a different time of day, but don't give up. Physical exercise is easy. Just move more with more intensity and sit less. You don't have to make a big life change to see the benefits. Just start building more activity into your day one step at a time. To stay up to date with everything in Community Hospital, check out our website at chal.org and follow us on Facebook.

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1: With another ARN News update, I'm Leah Brandon. As expected, Brookwood is getting a massive data center. After months of speculation by residents and silence from Mayor Joe Barger, Applied Digital has made the announcement. Construction is starting October 1st. This project generated major controversy, with critics blasting the mayor for a lack of transparency. Barger says the project is about creating opportunities for local families. That data center, scheduled to be operational in 2028. Data centers now being approved across the state so rapidly that Alabama Power needs a $50 million federal grant to strengthen the electricity grid and hopefully prevent any rolling blackouts going forward. President Trump coming back to Mobile for what's being called a midterm rally. The president will be speaking October 2nd at the University of South Alabama's Mitchell Center. I'm Leah Brandon.
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5: I'm Nicole Murray with Your Money Now. Trade Representative Jamieson Greer told CNBC that the U.S. and China have reached agreements on a subset of goods the two countries can trade on more favorable terms. Greer added that the Trump administration will release, quote, a lot more details about what the two sides have accomplished on Monday. Anthropic is asking shareholders to approve a new corporate structure that would award CEO Dario Amodei and his six co-founders a combined roughly 50% of voting power. The information reports that the new arrangements would award the co-founders a special class of shares, giving them collective voting control in most corporate matters. MGM Resorts International is discussing making a bid to purchase Barry Diller's People Incorporated. That's according to the Wall Street Journal. If it decides to proceed, MGM could make its proposal in the coming days. People's shares rose 9% upon the news. Futures have ticked higher, with all eyes on developments in the Middle East. That's Your Money Now.
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0: Hello. 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Forrest Gump. Do you want a chocolate? My mom always said life was like a box of chocolates. You never know what you're going to get. We lived about a half mile from the town of Greenbow, Alabama. That's the county of Greenbow. Our house had been in Mama's family since her grandpa's grandpa's grandpa had come across the ocean about 1,000 years ago.
1: Mrs. Gump is there, Mr. Gump. Mrs. Gump.
2: He's on vacation.
1: Your mama sure does care about your schooling, son. 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I be snoring.

0: I don't recall what I got for my first Christmas. 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But I do remember the first time I heard the sweetest voice in the wide world.
1: You can sit here if you want.
0: I'd never seen anything so beautiful in my life. She was like an angel.
1: Well, are you going to sit down or aren't you? What's wrong with your legs?
0: Nothing at all. Thank you. My legs are just fine and dandy. My back's crooked like a question mark.
1: Are you stupid or something?
0: Mama says stupid is as stupid does.
1: I'm Jenny.
0: I'm Forrest. Forrest Gump. You wouldn't believe it at all if I told you. But I could run like the wind blows. And I was going somewhere. If I was going somewhere, I was running.
1: Run, Forrest!

0: it used to be, I ran to get where I was going. I never thought it would take me anywhere.
1: Who is that?
0: Coach, that's Forrest Gump. Coach!
1: Run! Run! Go run! He must be the stupidest son of a gun alive! But he sure is fast! How does it feel?

0: How does it feel to be an All-American?
1: Very good, sir.
0: Congratulations. How do you feel?
1: I gotta pee.
0: I believe you said you had to pee.
2: My given name is Benjamin Buford Blue. People call me Bubba, just like the one them old redneck boys. Can you believe that?
1: My name is Forrest. People call me Forrest Gump. So Bubba was from Bayou Labatry, Alabama. His mama cooked shrimp. And her mama before her cooked shrimp. And her mama before her mama cooked shrimp too.
2: Shrimp is the fruit of the sea. You can barbecue it, boil it, broil it, bake it, saute it. There's shrimp kebabs, shrimp creole, shrimp gumbo, pan fried, deep fried, stir fried. There's pineapple shrimp, lemon shrimp, coconut shrimp, pepper shrimp, shrimp soup, shrimp stew, shrimp salad, shrimp and potatoes, shrimp burger, shrimp salad. That's about it.

0: Where you boys from in this world?
1: Alabama, sir.
0: You twins?
1: No, we're not relations, sir.
0: Put me down! Get out of here! Where do you think you're going?
1: To get Baba.
2: Oh, I'm okay, Forrest. I'm okay.
1: Baba, no.
2: I'm okay. I'm fine.
1: If I'd known this was going to be the last time me and Bubba was going to talk, I'd have thought of something better to say. Hey, Bubba.
2: Hey, Forrest. Forrest, why did this happen?
1: You got shot. Then Bubba said something I won't ever forget.
2: I want to go home.
1: Bubba was the best good friend. And even I know that ain't something you can find just around the corner. Bubba was going to get in a shrimping boat and be a captain instead. He died right there by that river in Vietnam. That's all I have to say about that.
3: It was a bullet, wasn't it?
1: A bullet?
3: That jumped up and bit you.
1: Yes, sir. Bit me right directly in the buttocks. They said it was a $1 million wound, but the Army must have kept that money. President Johnson awarded me 4 medals of honor to men from each.
0: America owes you a debt of gratitude, son. I understand you were wounded. Where were you hit?
1: In the buttocks, sir.
0: Well, that must be a sight. I'd kind of like to see that. Now hear this! Private Gump here is going to be a shrimp boat captain. Tell you what, Gilligan, the day you're a shrimp boat captain, I become your first mate.
4: Is your friend stupid or something?
0: Don't call him stupid!
4: Don't you push her!
0: You shut up! Don't you ever call him stupid! Get your clothes and get out of here!
4: You should be a sideshow. Loser! You freak!
1: I'm sorry I ruined your New Year's Eve party, Lieutenant Dan. She tastes like cigarettes.
0: Well, well, well. Captain Forrest Gump, I had to see it for myself. And I told you if you ever were a shrimp boat captain that I'd be your first mate. Well, here I am.
1: Will you marry me, Jenny? I'd make a good husband, Jenny.
5: You would, Forrest.
1: But you won't marry me. You don't want to marry me. Why don't you love me, Jenny? I'm not a smart man, but I know what love is.
5: Forrest, I do love you. Where are you running off to?
1: That day, for no particular reason, I decided to go for a little run. So I ran to the end of the road. And when I got there, I thought maybe I'd run to the end of town. And when I got there, I thought maybe I'd just run across Greenbow County. Now thinking since I'd run this far, maybe I'd just run across the great state of Alabama. And that's what I did. I ran clear across Alabama. I just kept on going. I ran clear to the ocean. And when I got there, I figured since I'd gone this far, might as well turn around. Just kept on going. And when I got to another ocean, I figured since I'd gone this far, I might as well just turn back and keep right on going.
0: Why are you running? Are you running this for world peace? For the homeless? Are you running for women's rights? The environment? Why are you doing this?
1: I just felt like running.
0: Hey, I need a good slogan. And since you've been an inspirational, I thought you might be able to help me. Whoa, man! You just run through the biggest bite!
1: happens.
0: What, crap?
1: Sometimes.
0: Quiet. He's going to say something. I'm pretty tired now.
1: I think I'll go home now.
5: Listen, Forrest, I don't know how to say this. This is my very good friend, Mr. Gump. Can you say hi?
6: Hello, Mr. Gump.
1: Hello.
5: Can I go watch TV now?
0: Yes.
5: But just keep it low.
1: You're a mama, Jenny.
5: I'm a mama. His name is Forrest.
1: Like me?
5: I named him after his daddy.
1: He got a daddy named Forrest, too?
5: You're his daddy, Forrest. Forrest, look at me. Look at me, Forrest. There's nothing you need to do. You didn't do anything wrong, okay? Isn't he beautiful?
1: He's the most beautiful thing I've ever seen. But is he smart? Can he? Is he smart? Is he like me?
5: What are you watching?
1: No.
5: Oh, what?
7: No.
5: He's very smart. He's the smartest in his class. Yeah, okay. Go talk to him.
1: What are you watching?
5: Bert Nanny. I'm sick.
1: What do you have, a cough due to a cold, Jenny?
5: I have some virus, the doctor's saying. You don't know what it is, and there isn't anything they can do about it.
1: You could come with me. You and little Forrest could come stay at my house in Greenbow. I'll take care of you if you're sick.
5: Will you marry me, Forrest?
1: Okay. You died on Saturday morning, and I had you placed here under our tree. I had that house of your father's bulldozed to the ground. Mama always said that dying was a part of life. I sure wish it wasn't. Little Forrest is doing just fine. About to start school again soon. And I made his breakfast, lunch, and dinner every day. I made sure he combs his hair and brushes his teeth every day. Teaching him how to play ping pong. He's really good. We fish a lot. And every night, we read a book. He's so smart, Jenny. You'd be so proud of him. I am. He wrote you a letter, and he says, I can't read it. I'm not supposed to, so I'll just leave it right here for you. I don't know if Mama was right, or it's Lieutenant Dan. I don't know if we each have a destiny. Well, if we're all just floating around, accidental, like on a breeze. But I think maybe it's both. Maybe both is happening at the same time. But I miss you, Jenny. Here's your bus, okay?
5: I'm going to share that in show and tell because Grandma used to read it to you.
1: My favorite book. Don't. I want to tell you I love you.
5: I love you too, Dad.
1: I'll be right here when you get back.
0: You understand this is a bus to school, don't you?
5: Of course. And you're Dorothy Harris. And I'm Forrest Gump.

0: WTLS Tallahassee, Pike Road. 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
1: Yes!
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2: I'm Marcela Sanchez with an AP News Minute. Ukrainian President Volodymyr Zelensky says he asked President Trump to press Chinese President Xi Jinping to use Beijing's influence over Moscow in a diplomatic effort to get Russia to end its 4.5-year-long invasion of Ukraine. Zelensky told reporters he hasn't received feedback from the White House about the talks, but expects to hear the outcome. Zelensky was in the U.S. this week on a trip coinciding with the UN General Assembly. Meanwhile, Xi is wrapping up his 3-day visit to Washington with a stop at the National Archives. Yesterday, Trump hosted a state dinner for Xi, where Trump emphasized the strong ties between the U.S. and China, despite political tensions.
3: President Xi and I both understand that we represent different systems, but the ties between our people endure, and we've never gotten along better.
2: More stories at apnews.com. I'm Marcela Sanchez.
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8: Republican Senator Jim Justice held a party outside of his Senate office yesterday for his dog's 7th birthday. Or, if his constituents ask, working on bringing down the price of gas. We can't afford groceries and you're throwing a birthday party for a dog? I'm just glad Mitch McConnell isn't alive to see this. He is?
9: Actually, I like the Mitch McConnell angle on that. I thought that was acceptable. Wow. I'll give him that one. That's the first one. And welcome to Friday. I know you're waiting for me to say it, aren't you? It's Mike Opelka in for Chris Plant. And as is my wicked custom, we celebrate the weekends by saying Friday-luia. We are happy to be here on the weekend. Although, for those of us here in the Northeast, in the crosshairs of a nor'easter, I'm a little bit concerned about the weather, mostly because of my golf game. But it's going to be a damp weekend for those of us here in the Northeast. The network television weather people are already out spreading their fear porn today. 40 million people are in the crosshairs of Mother Nature. And I'm sure they're going to also tie it to global warming or bad behavior by those of us who actually drive cars using internal combustion engines. Yeah, we'll be demonized. Anyway, we have a Friday lined up for you. And as you heard Seth Meyers making fun of Senator Jim Justice, having a birthday party for his dog being wheeled about the Senate, not actually inside the well of the Senate or inside the chamber, but in the halls of the U.S. Capitol in a cart, and there was singing and just generally a silly waste of time. And I agree with some of the raised eyebrows on this one. Is this really the best use of your time, Republican Senator Jim Justice? Is that truly what we should be doing? And then I look back at the week and I say, well, we probably passed the Save America Act, right? We probably, oh, no. No, that there's been really nothing done on that because we've been told for months the votes aren't there. We just can't. Never mind the American people, 80% on both sides of the aisle want that. We've been told they're just the votes aren't there. We just can't do that. We can't make sure voter ID is a thing. Never mind that Iceland and Sweden and New Zealand and Denmark and Canada and Ireland and Switzerland and Finland and Australia and Luxembourg and Netherlands and Germany, Austria, Malta, the UK, Spain, the Mauritius, Uruguay, Japan, Italy, France, South Korea, Costa Rica, Botswana. I could go on and I would. All of these countries, at the end of the list, Haiti, Iraq, they all have passed laws requiring voter ID. But we couldn't do that in the U.S. Senate. We couldn't get that done. We couldn't get the Save America Act even brought up for consideration. We couldn't even decide, hey, let's just cut out the extraneous stuff and get the voter ID thing locked in there. Wouldn't that be a great idea, John Thune, Leader Thune? Wouldn't that be just wonderful? No. So instead, we're talking about Jim Justice wheeling his dog around. We're talking about Senator Tommy Tuberville or whateverville you want to call him, ranting about furries in the cabins of commercial airliners. We'll get to that. If you don't know what furries are, look them up. It's a real thing, a predilection, if you will. And then there was action in the Senate this week. There was a lot of compassionate debate in the Senate this week, but it had to do with making a law to limit the amount of money that college coaches were being paid. Yeah, so we couldn't get off our butts to vote about protecting the vote in America, protecting the most sacred right of Americans by mandating voter ID. But we could get all emotional about limiting how much money a college coach is paid. I know Cory Booker was really in his feelings on this, really, really upset about this. Just amazing to me. America has a minimum wage. We don't have a maximum wage. That's one of the beauties of capitalism. You are free to make as much money as you can with your brain, with your back, whatever, your muscle, your brain power. That's the gorgeousness of capitalism. There is no maximum wage. But if you're a sports-obsessed Democrat, and there were a few Republicans in that discussion as well, you want to put a limit on how much a college coach can be paid because you've decided $5 million is enough. Talk about a misplaced priority. And the gender issue, yesterday you had Tommy Tuberville talking about gender and about the furries. He was talking about both of those, got up in front of God and everybody in the U.S. Senate. And didn't we basically fix most of the gender thing? I know their states are legislating it, and I think that probably is a good thing for states to get involved in. But wouldn't it be smarter to get the elections secured before you go back to an issue that helped you win the 2024 election? We really should secure the elections, and then maybe we could talk about affordability instead of talking about gender issues and furries in the cockpits. Is that really the biggest problem facing the airline industry today? And putting a limit on what we pay college coaches, just saying. Meanwhile, as that was going on in the Senate yesterday, There was a very important visit happening at the White House. The president welcoming Xi Jinping, the Chinese leader. And there were many, many, many, many people who were questioning the appropriateness of welcoming the Chinese leader to our White House, to having him inside of our White House and giving him this pomp and circumstance and the beautiful celebration in the Rose Garden yesterday. Did you watch it? There was about a 10-minute presentation that was done. Military precision. I spoke about it earlier, the silent drill that the U.S. Marine Corps put on, followed by the brass band playing the emotional battle hymn of the Republic, and punctuated at the very end, putting a very solid exclamation point on it with the flyover. That's about 10 minutes of absolute stunning American pageantry. If you haven't seen it, it's worth your time. It's out there on social media. Really was beautiful. I got chills. Chills watching it. And the flyover at the end, that's always one of my favorite things. And then there were the discussions, the bilats that happened yesterday. And we'll get into some of that because I want to share with you what Ambassador Perdue shared with CNBC this morning, talking about what the president got done with China. Again, there are many people who said we shouldn't have China here, that we shouldn't have a dictator who has millions of slaves in work camps. The Uyghurs are being tortured in China and being forced to make things. And I go back to the sage wisdom from The Godfather 2. It's not from Sun Tzu. A lot of people say this quote is from Sun Tzu's Art of War. It's not. It's not. And I firmly believe, and I'd like your take on this. Do you think it was appropriate to have Xi Jinping visit America? Do you think it was right? I do. And as I said, I think the inspiration, the rationalization for that comes from maybe the greatest sequel in movie history, and that is The Godfather 2. Michael Corleone sharing some wise words from his father.
1: My father taught me many things here. He taught me in this room. He taught me, keep your friends close, but your enemies closer.
9: Boom. Keep your friends close, but your enemies closer. That was, I think, one of the perfect explanations for why I believe it was a good idea for President Trump to welcome the Chinese leader to the White House. And it was part of the promise he made after President Trump visited China. He said, I'll come there, but you got to come to see us. Are they adversaries? Yeah. Are they enemies? In many ways, yeah. But they're also trading partners. And they're also people that we might be able to get concessions from to deal with what's going on with Iran. But I would like to hear how you feel about it. I would like to get your take on it. The dinner last night was something else, was it not? Did you watch some of the clips from the state dinner last night? A couple of the things that made me feel pretty darn good was watching the band get back together, if you will. Elon Musk sitting at the president's table at the state dinner. I thought that was a very good sign. The tech bros were all there, apparently, and that has the left side of the mainstream media just furious again because they want to demonize the artificial intelligence, super intelligence angle of things, and they're not happy about the fact that the tech bros were there. We'll get into that. We'll dive into that. There's a bunch of clips from last night. The president delivering a toast, the president delivering a gift to the Chinese leader, all in good diplomatic fashion, I believe. But there are reports afterwards that we need to break down. And there was somewhat of a very fiery presentation at the United Nations General Assembly yesterday as Israeli leader Benjamin Netanyahu addressed the UN and pulled some pretty strong moves during his address. If you didn't see the moment where he held up the beeper, I gotta admit, that was a flex I had not anticipated. And there was actually product placement in Netanyahu's address yesterday that has me wondering if I need to pick up this handy item that was presented and offered to the Iranians by the Israeli delegation yesterday at the UN. Additionally, we have more follow-up on what the Democrats are up to. Kind of funny to see that President Obama has been deployed, and he's really out there pushing hard. It's going to be an interesting Friday. Let's have some fun, shall we? 888-630-9625. It's Mike Opelka in for Chris Plant on The Chris Plant Show.
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0: It is the Chris Plant Show on this Friday, and I have it on reliable sources or from reliable sources that today is Dolly Parton Day, if you didn't know, because it's 925. I apologize for that. 925. Yes, we miss Dolly while her family is fighting over the massive inheritance. Money makes people do crazy things. Maria Leaf's on the phones if you want to join us at 888-630-9625. Michael Pelka wrapping up this week of sitting in for my friend Chris Plant. He returns on Monday. I was mentioning yesterday and the day the president had, very long day again, between all of the official diplomatic activities. There was a presidential briefing and a meeting with his team, then followed by the state dinner where the president invited people to go out the doors behind him and look at what we're building back there. We wish that could be built, but it's not. The new ballroom, of course. And there were a lot of tech bros there. There were a lot of people with the last name Trump there last night. What a surprise. But the president's team, and I was very, as I said, very pleased to see Elon Musk sitting at the president's table. I think that combination is good for America. The president being rather diplomatic last night and rather presidential.
1: President Xi and Madam Peng, Melania and I want to thank you for making your journey, and it is a long journey, to America during our 250th year.
0: Now, he said Madam Peng, the First Lady of China. Her last name is spelled P-E-N-G, but it's pronounced Peng. I did not know that. I am sorry I mispronounced her. I was calling her Madam Peng yesterday. The president's toast continues.
1: I'd like to raise a glass and propose a toast to President Xi, Madam Peng, and the long relationship between China and America that has bridged thousands of miles and spanned hundreds of years. And may all of our people know a future of harmony, peace, and success. And we're all here today and tonight to honor you both. And thank you very much for coming to America.
2: 习主席, 彭夫人.
0: And then they translate it and hopefully got it all right. But that was a nice formal moment last night. I also thought the president hit the right tone in terms of describing the differences between the two countries.
1: As the leaders of our two nations, President Xi and I both understand that we represent different systems, but the ties between our people endure. And we've never gotten along better. Since the first trade ships from New York left the harbor to arrive on the banks of the Pearl River, Americans and Chinese have always exchanged goods, knowledge, customs, and ideas. This has been the foundation of commerce and mutual respect between us, and together we can continue to build a relationship that promotes prosperity and security for future generations.
0: See, I like the idea of this president taking a friendly as opposed to adversarial tone. There are those on the left today who are saying that Trump was not wise to have this happen. They talk about the Thucydides trap. If you've studied this theory of the Thucydides trap, comes from Harvard's Graham Allison. He made the phrase popular, although Herman Woke, the novelist, was the one who brought it to us. But it talks about the Peloponnesian Wars and the growth of the rising nation would force the current leading nation into a war. We'll break that down. It looks like the Thucydides trap theory was a bad theory. It's Mike Opelka in for Chris Plant on The Chris Plant Show.
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4: With another ARN News update, I'm Leah Brandon. A postal employee is indicted for destroying campaign mailers. Authorities say Secondi Watts in April destroyed a batch of mailers for a state Senate candidate in Shelby County. The U.S. Attorney's Office didn't name the candidate, but mailers for Republican Scott Ordus were dumped in a pond around the same time. Ordus went on to win the race and tells 1819 News he appreciates the work of the investigators and prosecutors. And a formal announcement about a major data center project in Tuscaloosa County. Applied Digital says it will invest more than $3 billion to build the facility in Brookwood. The Delta Forge 2 AI factory will employ around 100 people. The project generated major controversy with critics blasting the mayor for a lack of transparency. Mayor Joe Barger says the project is about creating opportunities for local families. I'm Leah Brandon.
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8: I'm Nicole Murray with Your Money Now. City Therapeutics has filed for an initial public offering, joining a rush of biotech firms lining up to tap the fall IPO window. Biotech has been one of the key themes of the IPO market this year, with other developers, including Retention Pharmaceuticals and Iambic Therapeutics, also unveiling their IPO filings earlier this month. Paramount Skydance said it has launched a syndication for a proposed $7.5 billion senior secured term loan, part of a broader

0: losing week. 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
6: Friday, Mike Opelka in for Chris Plant on the Chris Plant Show. It is a very welcome Friday in my world. Happy to see a weekend here, looking at a weekend of some pretty interesting college football. The president scheduled to attend the biggest game of the weekend. Which of the two very important leading teams will the president will he end up on ESPN? Will Donald Trump end up on ESPN this weekend? We will see. I'm thinking he might. He has a very good skill at finding the hot program, hot game to appear on, as we are under 40 days from the midterm elections, and getting the vote out, very important. We'll get to that, because there is a story out of Houston, Texas, where I know the Chris Plant Show is listened to very intently, a story out of Houston, Texas, about a massive surge in registration of voters in one specific group that could tilt the election. We'll talk about that just around the road. I was talking about the Thucydides trap that the left is saying that Donald Trump is getting sucked into the Thucydides trap, where we, as the current world power, feel threatened by the rising power of China. And that would put us into a situation where war will happen. And I, honest to God, don't believe America or China want war. That's my opinion. They want to project strength. Both of these leaders appear to want to project strength. And the rest of the world notices this. The Thucydides trap. Doesn't appear that with the goodwill that happened this last day with President Trump and President Xi, that we're headed that way, towards war, I mean. So that would mean those who are saying, oh, this is a bad idea to have him, we're headed, it's inevitable that we go to war. I hope all those people are horribly wrong. Engaging the temperature in the room, looking at the temperature in the room, it certainly seems like we're not in that big of an adversarial relationship. So tamp down.

0: Thucydides talk, people, please. To bolster my point on this, and you're welcome to argue if you're one of the Thucydides fans, I was listening to David Perdue, our ambassador to China, who was on CNBC this morning, talking about the president and China, talking about the relationship we have between the two, and there are issues on which we agree, and there are issues on which we disagree. And there are issues that are tied to the economy, tied to the critical elements needed to keep both economies going. Perdue talked specifically about China and their strength in the world of rare earth minerals. If you don't know, rare earth minerals are critical to battery technology, not just for electric vehicles, but to everything. And they really do dominate in that world. Perdue addressing this, how China has become the single source, and that's a bad thing.
1: This is one of only three times that I can find in U.S. history where we're this dependent on a single source supplier. Right now, 25 years ago, we were the single source supplier. And over that 25 years, we watched not just rare earth and magnets, but commercial shipbuilding, pharmaceuticals, copper, a lot of things that we now find China in a single source position, and they're using that.
0: They are. They are effectively weaponizing the dominance they have in rare earths in an economic fashion. But we're making inroads. There are some breakthroughs in parts of Africa where we, the United States, are bringing some eye-opening realities to the countries that have sucked up to China. Perdue went on to talk about the export review process and how, especially as it relates to China, weaponizing their single-source control here.
1: In April 4th last year, they put an export review process, a licensing process in, that was very onerous, and they weren't really ready for that. Then in October 9th last year, they doubled down and weaponized that and said if you use their technology anywhere in the world, you had to get an export license there. And then this year, the most troubling thing, in my opinion, is the state council decrees that can we make it a criminal offense if you diversify any of your work in China? And many of these U.S. companies do that regularly just as a matter of business.
0: It's very difficult to work inside China, from what I've heard from folks I've talked to who have been involved in companies in China, because the Chinese infiltrate, not in a military sense, but in an economic sense, and grab onto. And
1: we believe
0: clone. There's more about the weaponization of this single source and how it's not going to be very easy to solve this one.
1: We believe this is an increasing drumbeat, and what we're concerned about is it weaponizes a single source dominance. So until we establish our independence, as I said earlier, on these key strategic industries, it's going to be a bumpy road. President Trump is working feverishly right now to regain that independence.
0: And we do need independence. We achieved independence in oil and gas, and that was one of the things that President Trump made sure he got done. And I think we're seeing some of the benefits of that now with the price of oil staying at least where it is, and West Texas crude, as we're speaking, under $94 a barrel. That's a good thing. We're seeing a drop in crude oil because I think our energy dominance, as well as some of the other, strengthen our economy. And I've got those numbers too. So this is a good thing, but we need the same in the rare earth minerals. But on the other side of this, Perdue was talking with CNBC. This is David Perdue, our ambassador to China. He was at the dinner last night. He and his wife were at the dinner last night, talking about the tough talk from the earlier meeting in the day where the president and his team talked with Xi Jinping and his team about what China has been doing to help Iran. And this is one of those key sticking points that we need China to know, that the Iranian situation, you can't be helping Iran kill Americans. You can't be directly or indirectly working to help Iran. And I think Purdue said that Donald Trump made it quite clear.
1: We made it very clear to them weeks ago that, you know, any help that they would give Iran, whether it be direct or indirect, whether it be intelligence or parts or military equipment, was totally unacceptable. President Trump made that very clear again yesterday. This is an ongoing drumbeat that we have made very clear to them, and we're not letting it tie into anything that we are doing or any commitments we have with Taiwan either. This is an independent issue.
0: That's a really interesting point and a critical point there, that our demands on China helping or not helping Iran have nothing to do with how we feel about Taiwan. Independent issue. You got to stop that. Apparently, President Xi and Trump came to some agreement that the Iranians can't have a nuke.
1: President Xi and President Trump have agreed that Iran will never have a nuclear weapon. They also agreed to open up the Strait of Hormuz and that no one ever would be allowed to have tolls inside that strait. So that's major progress. We continue to talk about it privately, and we've seen progress. We've seen evidence that they have listened to us. They pulled some things down, and we have evidence that they pay attention when President Trump talks about this particular issue.
0: So China needs the Strait of Hormuz open for their own personal interests. They need the oil from that region to come to their country. And that is one of the reasons why we may be able to bring them to the table and may be able to get them to stop providing Iran with intelligence. And it really was an interesting point. I hadn't thought about China working in league with the United States to keep the strait open. But Joe Kernan asked the ambassador about that, because it seems like China would have been helping the Iranians shut the Strait of Hormuz.
2: So China hasn't been helping them keep the strait closed.
1: Look, there's been indirect support, we think, but there's no direct evidence. We're very concerned about this indirect work, and we've made that very clear, Joe.
0: I'm hoping this is all correct, and I do believe that it is in China's best interest, as well as our best interest, as well as the rest of the world that relies on the oil and the materials being sent through the Strait of Hormuz, that traffic flows freely and we don't have to commit military resources to protect the traffic going through, which we're doing right now. That's expensive, and we should be compensated for that, in my opinion, as well as no tolls. I know the Iranians want tolls to be charged, and they want between themselves and Oman to be the toll booth and the toll booth collectors for that region. Hopefully that's not going to be a thing. I do see there was strength yesterday in the meeting. It appears to be. I think that's a very good thing. So in terms of the Thucydides trap, it doesn't look like that was even close to reality. No matter what the people on the left are telling you, that's a load of Bravo Sierra. Didn't happen. Now, will we get some kind of guarantee that China's not going to continue giving the Iranians intel? They've got a history of telling us one thing and telling our enemies another. We'll see what happens. We do know the tariffs apparently were extended. The tariffs that the president has levied on China have been extended for a few more months. There was discussion that those may be getting relaxed. No, that didn't happen. But we have many other things to cover. That's the basic wrap-up on yesterday. I don't see why everybody is so upset about China coming and visiting us. We visited China. And I know there are people on the left that didn't appreciate the president doing that. Well, they don't appreciate the fact that he's still breathing every single day. We talked about that yesterday. That's one of those problems they're always going to have. As long as Donald Trump is alive, they're going to say he's an awful person. We will let them stew in their own juices on that. A couple other things coming up just around the corner. I do want to get into the situation happening in Houston, because I think it's an important issue to watch. Up until recently, it felt as if Michigan was the only state that had an influx of new voters with one particular interest, one particular religion that was leading their political choices. And now it appears Texas may be joining Michigan, and maybe even we could call Minnesota an outlier in this area too. A stunning story about voter registrations, and we will talk about what's happening with the United States Senate and some of the craziness around the statements made by Senator Tommy Tuberville, or is it Tuberville? I just call him Tuberville. I think that's the right way to go. That happened yesterday, actually inside the Senate, that have a lot of people chasing the senator through the halls. And Bernie Sanders, he is somebody who wants to get legislation passed in the Senate. No, it's not the Save America Act. No, he doesn't really focus too much on the college sports bill that's being offered and limiting the pay to college coaches. Bernie wants to go after AI and put some pretty strong rules on AI. And if you break Bernie's rules and regulations, he wants you locked up for 20 years in prison for violating the AI rules. We'll share with you Bernie's off-the-cuff comments from inside the Senate office building. Oh, and yeah, the California Democrats, they're racist, and they're not afraid to say it. It's Mike Opelka in for Chris Plant on The Chris Plant Show.
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11: A better life with Dr. Sanjay Gupta.
12: A few decades ago, life expectancy in the United States was about average for a wealthy country. Since then, we've slipped toward the bottom, while South Korea has skyrocketed toward the top, gaining almost 8 years of life expectancy since the year 2000. So what are they doing that we are not? Kids grow up eating vegetables, real fresh food, even at school lunch. People stay physically and socially active into old age. One 79-year-old put it like this: "I'm with friends, laughing all day. There is no room for sickness," she said. Koreans also lean hard on preventive care instead of waiting until they're sick. Look, we can't overhaul our healthcare system overnight, but we can borrow some of these habits. One more vegetable, a little bit more movement, and a few more friends. I'm Dr. Sanjay Gupta, helping you live a better life.
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0: It is the Chris Plant Show. Mike Opelka, my name, sitting in for my friend Chris Plant. If you want to see what catches my attention, I usually post the show kind of story topic rundown at pureopelka.com every morning, and you can see the stories that catch my eye. One of the stories that bubbled up late today, so it's not there. One of the stories that is catching my attention is out of Houston, Texas, where the Houston Chronicle is reporting that registration of Muslim voters is spiking at an alarming rate, to the point where one poster on social media said they're registering 1,000 Muslims a day in Houston. That's not true. But they are registering a whole lot of new voters in Houston, as well as the state of Texas. Now, could that change the election? During the Senate race between Ted Cruz and Beto O'Rourke, but for eight counties, it would have gone the way of Beto, which would have been a bad thing. But here's the other interesting thing in all of this. As the push to register Muslim voters is happening, we are reminded of one of the principles of the Muslim faith. You're allowed to lie to the infidel and tell them, oh no, we intend to be capitalists forever and ever and ever, and then do whatever you want as long as it's in the interest of the Muslim dream of complete takeover. You're allowed to lie in order to further your agenda. So there is great concern. But there may be as many as 1,000 a week of new voters registered in the city of Houston, according to some of the people talking out of the Muslim organization within the city of Houston. Very interesting. Now, could these people be part of this rising class of pro-socialists here in America? Brand new survey from the Gallup polling people says that a positive view of socialism in America has gone past 40% for the first time ever. If we go back 16 years, we go back to 2010, socialism has never been this high. Back in 2010, it was about 36% of the country thought it was pro-socialism. It was okay with them. But we never got past 40. We were sitting at 39% a year ago. The latest numbers say socialism is now 43% viewed as positive. 43% of the country views socialism as positive. Free enterprise sitting at 77%. There is a love for small business. It can't be stopped, though. The appreciation for small business in this country still sits at a strong 95%. But socialism is on the rise. And that would be worrisome to me ahead of the midterm elections. Capitalism sitting at 55%, the lowest it's been in the past 16 years. Only 55% of the people that Gallup surveyed see capitalism as the best system. Socialism now within 12 percentage points. A little disturbing. What say you? 888-630-9625, 888-630-9625. We'll get into that, plus more of the madness in the U.S. Senate. It's Michael Pelkin for Chris Plant on The Chris Plant Show.
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1: I'm Marcela Sanchez with an AP News Minute. Iran has offered to reopen the Strait of Hormuz and resume talks on its nuclear program in 7 days if the U.S. lifts its naval blockade, waives sanctions on Iranian oil sales, and observes a ceasefire that would include Lebanon. Iran's foreign minister Abbas Araghchi detailed the proposal yesterday in a private gathering on the sidelines of the UN General Assembly in New York. Trita Parsi, executive vice president of the Quincy Institute think tank, who attended, says Araghchi suggested that a speedy agreement would help President Trump ahead of November's midterm elections. There was no immediate comment from Iran's UN mission or other Iranian officials. New Jersey's Governor Mikey Schero has called on Lieutenant Governor Dale Caldwell to resign by today after a law firm hired by her office concluded he behaved inappropriately around women. More on this story at apnews.com. I'm Marcela Sanchez.
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17: I'm Angie Norvell with sports on the Alabama Radio Network. Alabama and Auburn football gearing up for their Week 4 matchups. 8th-ranked Crimson Tide facing off against South Carolina tomorrow evening at Bryant-Denny Stadium. The Tide's injury report shows no changes, but South Carolina will be without their starting defensive linemen. Kickoff tomorrow at 6 p.m. Meanwhile, the Tigers will go head-to-head with Vanderbilt tomorrow afternoon at Jordan-Hare Stadium. No changes on their injury report, but Vanderbilt has their starting tight end listed as questionable. Kickoff tomorrow afternoon at 3:15. President Trump reportedly planning to attend the Tennessee-Texas football game. Clay Travis's Sports and State reports the president will be in Knoxville Saturday for the key SEC clash. NASCAR legend Darrell Waltrip stepping back from announcing, diagnosed with a temporal degeneration of the brain. The NASCAR Cup Series postseason is heating up. The field of 16 eligible drivers to battle in the Hollywood Casino 400 from Kansas Speedway on Sunday. Kyle Larson leads the playoff pack. I'm Angie Norvell for the Alabama Radio Network.
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8: One game, one upset in week three of the NFL. The Falcons rolling the Packers in Green Bay, 35-14. Atlanta's Bijan Robinson, 194 yards rushing with two touchdowns. The Falcons as a team ran for 242. The Packers, meanwhile, just 17 yards on the ground on nine carries. Coach Matt LaFleur.
9: How you can get into normal rhythm on offense, and that will open up a lot of things in the passing game. But anytime you drop back 50-some-odd times in a game and you have nine rushes, it's usually not going to bode well for you.
8: The game marked the return of Falcons quarterback Michael Penix in his first game since last season's ACL injury. Penix threw for 256 yards and a touchdown. Another college football weekend has arrived. The schedule tomorrow includes a handful of games matching up ranked teams, headlined by number one Texas at 13th ranked Tennessee. And baseball, the Cubs, Guardians, and White Sox all clinched playoff berths thanks to wins yesterday. White Sox becoming the first team in history to make the playoffs after three straight 100 losses.
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0: Meanwhile, tonight, Trump hosted President Xi for a state dinner at the White House. Trump walked into the dining room and said, "Where the hell is Xi?" And the staffer said, "The president of China is right there. And if you're looking, talking about Melania, we have no idea."
1: Just stop with that. Those jokes aren't even funny. The first lady was right by his side. I wish you would have done like a who's on first thing. Or maybe joke about the president was serving General Tso's chicken from the Great Panda store at the mall in the food court. I don't know. It's Michael Pelkin for Chris Plant on The Chris Plant Show. Happy Friday to you. Yes, the president and the state dinner last night, which by all reviews was a wonderful thing. It looked beautiful. The president gave the Chinese leader a gorgeous bronze American bald eagle statue as a gift. There was a lovely toast. Salute to America. Salute to China. And we put it into perspective in the first hour of the show, talking about keep your friends close, but your enemies closer. The obvious guidance from Michael Corleone in Godfather 2. No, it's not. It's not Sun Tzu. A lot of people think that's from The Art of War. It's not. It's Godfather 2. You could see the clip yourself. But we have a lot to get to today. 888-630-9625. I just finished the quick review of this brand new Gallup survey that says socialism is at a peak in this country, the highest it's been since at least 2010, the highest I've ever seen it in my lifetime, and with a 43% of the population saying they have a positive view of socialism, while capitalism was at 60% back in 2010, it's now slid a bit to 55%, think it positively. Big business taking a hit, and, you know, it's being demonized every time you turn around. Big pharma, big meat, big this, big oil, big everything. But thank God small business, which really is the engine of American capitalism, is still doing well. But I guess I should ask the question, what do you think is driving the spike, the increase in the positive look of socialism to so many Americans? 43% of Americans surveyed by Gallup have a positive review on this. 888-630-9625. Let's talk to some of you. Laura in Wilmington, North Carolina, joining us. Laura, welcome to the Chris Plant Show. I have to first ask you, are you seeing any of the effects of this nor'easter storm coming in already?
2: Had some furniture blown off the porch last night, but I think probably the Outer Banks got hit worst. Yeah.
1: Yeah, that's what I'm seeing a little bit on the news. It's going to be a rainy weekend, I guess.
2: And by the way, you are my favorite talk show host in the morning.
1: You're so kind. Chris is nice to let me.
2: I've listened to you on your show in Florida when I could get it, and I just, yeah.
1: Oh, thank you, Laura. I appreciate you. Thank you. That's nice. Chris is nice to lend his mic to me while he's on vacation. But thank you. But what's your take on the socialism? I was wondering, is it immigration? Is it indoctrination? Is it just the Democrats having better control of the media? Where are you on this? Did we lose Laura?
2: No.
1: Oh, well, there you are.
2: I'm here.
1: Okay.
2: I'm here. I was telling your call screener, I thought that the indoctrination in our public schools started years ago and probably has remained in overdrive. I mean, it just feels like that way when you talk to kids, you do the on-the-street interviews, asking kids. They don't know anything about our Constitution. They don't know anything about history. They know nothing about geography, but they can flat tell you who to blame for why they don't have money in their pocket. But I think, I don't know if it's Chris or you or somebody else that said that you don't get jobs from poor people. You know, if they hate capitalism so much.
1: Chris says a lot, and, you know, until the Trump administration, Democrats, a lot of people believe government was a creator of jobs, and it was because we hired a lot of people. Government workforce is down significantly, and I don't think we're seeing a loss of productivity out of government. We're seeing great savings. But you bring up a great point. We're not teaching history. We're not teaching what critical thinking, number one. And so kids aren't being taught what the difference is between socialism and capitalism. And it sounds nice because we have social media. Why wouldn't you like socialism?
2: It just does not equate.
1: Right?
2: It does not equate. Exactly. Exactly. That's what I was telling. I said that I think the best thing that most people can do is if you can't afford private school, is to one of you stay home and teach your kids and use quality materials to teach them. And you got to watch out for that, too, because publishers are changing the story also.
1: Yeah, Laurie, you're talking about homeschooling. I'm a big fan of homeschooling kids. And I realize that there are certain elements of a child's social life that is bolstered by being in a school environment. But the homeschooling world is growing at such a rate, and we're seeing people like Sam Sorbo, Kevin Sorbo's wife, who has kind of stepped away from acting to be this advocate for homeschooling. Now, I do think we have to be concerned because the teachers' unions are going after the homeschooling world. They don't like the growth in homeschooling. And I will guarantee you we're going
2: to
1: see.
2: I think there's some states that are trying to limit homeschooling as well. But as far as the social aspects of it, I don't know if you're probably aware that a lot of the homeschoolers have their foundations in churches or homeschool groups so that their kids are socialized. And they're kind of particular about who they want their kids socialized with.
1: Well, you know, you can be protective of your kids at a young age, but once they get out in the world, you're going to run into everybody. So there's good and bad in that.
2: You know, a strong foundation will serve those teenagers well if they've gotten sound footing at a young age.
1: Well, we had an experience with a homeschool group here in North Delaware. My wife runs a children's theater that's in a big old building, a couple hundred year old building, and the homeschoolers in the region have a prom. And I thought, well, that's cool. They have a prom. They get together and they have to rent a building, and they had the homeschool prom, and it was fascinating because we went and talked to the parents about it. But yeah, there's a great growth in homeschooling. There's a great opportunity in homeschooling. And just because your kid's being homeschooled doesn't mean they can miss out on things like athletics. I have a friend who homeschools his son, and the kid he's like a 13-year-old, but he's a golfing phenom, and he's playing for one of the local schools on their golf team because they know he's skilled.
2: And tennis is really big, too, because it's available. I've got three grandkids that play tennis, all I think related to the homeschooling sports movement. So
1: that's a great example. I have a nephew who's 29 now, who basically was homeschooled, and he is a tennis pro. He plays professionally, has won four tournaments in the pro ranks. So yeah, that's a great point, Laura. Thank you. Excellent information. Appreciate you being there. Let's continue on with this question about where does the socialism come from? Where is it? Indoctrination? Is it immigration? Where are we getting this? Brian is ringing from Florida. Brian, welcome to the Chris Plant Show.
3: Morning, Michael.
1: How are you doing, sir?
3: I'm well, thanks. I just wanted to talk about that Gallup poll because, you know, the impression that 43% of Americans view socialism in a positive light is kind of a word game. Within that same poll, there was a question that Gallup asked separately. In their own words, they were asked, the people, what is the single most common answer about what you like about socialism? And 30% of those people said nothing, which is kind of in a sense, and then another 15% could not name anything good. So out of that 43%, you've got 30% of those people, actually 45% of those people, who really can't name anything that they like about socialism. What do you think about that?
1: That's a really interesting point, and it brings up something that Michael Piercy and I were having a discussion during the break about the mindset of the people on the extreme ends of any political spectrum. And there are times when people that are in the extreme view, especially on the left, are dug in on a position, and when you challenge them, they shrug their shoulders and say, "I don't know, it's just because." And they've taken it because it's been the view among their friends. It's been the view among their social group. And they've just latched on to it. And I continue to say the branding matters. Socialism sounds like, oh, it's something social. We're all going to get together. When they don't realize that it means, no, you're going to have to share everything you have with everyone else. And it's not going to work out well for you. It's never going to. It never has. It never will. But that's a good point. We press people, and they frequently have nothing to back up their opinion. That's a really good point. Thank you, Brian. Let's go to Bran. Is it Bran? Bran in Franklin, Tennessee. Bran. This is the first Bran I've ever talked to. Hello, Bran.
4: How's it going? You're talking about that polling socialism.
1: Yeah.
4: I think, you know, everybody talks about, you know, social media, the media and all that. But I think, I mean, you really think about it, there's really just one answer. The reason for all this is the economy. If something is not working, these people, everybody's going to try to run something to something better, possibly. The economy, I was looking at the numbers. 2024, almost every key economic stat was better than it is today.
1: What everyone? Like which one? Which one is in particular are you looking at, Brian?
4: Inflation was at 2.9%. It's at
1: okay. All right. Hold on one second. Brian. Hold on a second. You're trying to filibuster. That's not how this works. Inflation is a rolling indicator. And it's a snapshot of a moment. And inflation is one of those things. And that's why whenever we say Biden had inflation at 9%, yeah, that was 1 month. But you got to look at the average over the time, over the term. And if you look at the average over the term, I think you'll see. Now, I do think you've latched onto a really key, important point here. When people are feeling like they're not in a good shape or a good place economically, they will look to see if there's something else to gravitate to. And that's a really good point, Brent. But thank you. I appreciate that. Let me grab one more here. Bob in Florida. Hello, Bob.
5: Hello. How you doing, Michael?
1: I'm good, sir. You want to make a point about this?
5: Yeah. We were talking about communism, and I just wanted to say that yesterday, J. Fulton Sheen, Bishop J. Fulton Sheen, was beautified in the Catholic Church.
1: Yes.
5: And he used to have this, and I don't know if you remember him or not, but he was what I call the first televangelist, started in the 50s.
1: Absolutely.
5: He actually pushed Frank Sinatra and almost pushed Milton Berle off the air.
1: As a kid growing up in Chicago, Bishop Sheen and the black and white TV show was a part of our life. Yes.
5: Yes. And he has a dissertation. It's like 24 minutes long on YouTube on communism in America, which I think everyone should listen to.
1: That's a good
5: point.
1: And
5: he brings it very down to our level. He was an excellent priest.
1: A good communicator.
5: As far as way he could. Oh, yeah. He used a blackboard. And he had like a PhD. He was a brilliant guy. He used a blackboard and a piece of chalk. That's how he illustrated things.
1: And it was that's a great point. That's a great weekend rainy day watch. Is the Bishop Fulton?
5: Read all those. They're intoxicating. So just to listen to him, and he's very funny too. He's very funny.
1: Yeah, very very great loss. But thank God he was beatified. That ceremony was watched by many people yesterday. I got to take a break, Bob.
5: Yes.
1: Thank you.
5: Take care.
1: Great, Great recommendation. We'll keep up with the discussion on where did this rise in socialism come from? 888-630-9625, 888-630-9625. It's Opelka in for Plant on The Chris Plant Show.
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10: It is the Chris Plant Show. Michael Pelka in for my friend Chris Plant. Happy Friday to you. Hope you're going to have a weekend. I know those of us here in the Northeast are looking at a kind of a washout if you're a golfer in my part of the world. I'll watch football. That'll be a good thing. College and pros. We'll see. We've been having a discussion about this new Gallup poll, which shows for the first time since 2016 and the highest it's ever been ranked, socialism has a 43% positivity ranking, which is troubling to me. And so we asked the question, how do you think that's happening? Why do you think that's happening? Many of you weighing in on this. Let's try and do the lightning round. Please have your statement ready. Make your argument as concise as possible. We will get to as many as we can. 888-630-9625. Sonny in Chicago, listening on the great WLS. Sonny, what say you?
12: You know, I see it's... I just want to say hello. Great show.
10: Hello.
12: Yes, what's going on, I just feel, is a rebellion against the establishment, kind of like the same thing that happened during the 60s, 70s, 80s, where people really don't even understand socialism or communism, these young people, and even middle-aged people. They've forgotten what the government's can do to people's minds, and what's happened with the young people in these schools, from the even the grade school and high school to college, and how they've been manipulated and just turn against the establishment.
10: Fair point. A form of rebellion. I like it, Sonny. I like it. Let's go to Justin in Wilmington, North Carolina. Justin, where did this come from?
13: Good morning. It comes from just a lot of common sense thought. listen, people are gravitating towards socialism because capitalism hasn't failed them. Our legislative branch, who has spent us into $40 trillion in debt and made our money worthless, has failed them. Young people cannot buy a home. We cannot afford to have our own children because we have already had legislative socialism putting us all into economic slavery, making our money worthless. And public education is at the root of socialism.
10: Thank you, Justin. We're up against the clock. I agree with you. Indoctrinated teachers have brought it into the classroom. It's Opelka in for Plant.
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15: With another ARN News update, I'm Leah Brandon.
16: As expected, Brookwood is getting a massive data center. After months of speculation by residents and silence from Mayor Joe Barger, Applied Digital has made the announcement. Construction is starting October 1st. This project generated major controversy, with critics blasting the mayor for a lack of transparency. Barger says the project is about creating opportunities for local families. That data center is scheduled to be operational in 2028. Data centers now being approved across the state so rapidly that Alabama Power needs a $50 million federal grant to strengthen the electricity grid and hopefully prevent any rolling blackouts going forward. President Trump coming back to Mobile for what's being called a midterm rally. The president will be speaking October 2nd at the University of South Alabama's Mitchell Center. I'm Leah Brandon.
15: And you're up to date around the world, around your state. This is the Alabama Radio Network.
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23: I'm Dan Loney with Your Money Now. Wall Street analyst and venture capitalist Benjamin Rosen has passed away at the age of 93. Rosen was a big believer in the power of the personal computer and was behind the push to bring Apple to an IPO. He was also behind the growth of Compaq, the Texas-based computer giant which he later became chairman of. He also helped finance the Lotus IPO. U.S. airlines are preparing for the nor'easter along the Atlantic coast this weekend. They have already waived change fees for customers flying to various airports. Right now, those include airports in the New York City area as well as up into New England due to the heavy expected rain and high winds. The markets are higher with hope of a peace between the U.S. and Iran. The Dow Industrial Average is up by more than 100 points. The Nasdaq is up right around 0.1%. West Texas crude is down 1% at almost $93 a barrel. And that is Your Money Now.
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10: It is the Chris Plant Show. Welcome to it. Mike Opelka, my name in for Chris. He returns on Monday from his vacation. I'm just trying to keep this thing on the rails as we are absolutely inundated with topics to cover. We're in the middle of this Gallup survey that shows a strengthening opinion of socialism in America. And I was wondering, is it indoctrination from the educational system? I kind of feel like that's been there for a while. We go back to the 60s and the beginning of the Mercedes Maoists who were implanted into the university systems seems to have trickled down to the high schools and now to the grammar schools. And I think you add into that the 20-some million who came into this country, either illegally or just recently legally, and there are a whole bunch of folks here from different systems that want the government to take care of them. Yesterday, Marco Rubio said something rather irritating and important when he showed the actual stats on how much a person who works 40 years and pays into the system of Social Security and then gets a $900 a month check when a person who came to this country as an illegal and is given $1,500 a month in support. How is that going to make you feel as a good American? It doesn't make any sense. But the phones have been absolutely burning up on the question. 888-630-9625, Maria Leaf on the phones. Let's go to Nick in Purcellville, Virginia. Nick, the socialism jump, what's your take on this, sir?
11: Well, Mike, I think that when they took that poll, they should have asked the question that during the COVID years, were you happy with the freedoms that were taken away from you? Because that's just what socialism is about. Wear a mask, stand 6 feet apart. You can't go to church. You can only go to certain businesses. And if you make any comments about it, you're a problem. And also, we had that stupid Joe Biden telling us that it's a pandemic of the unvaccinated. So I think we had a good taste of socialism during those years. And Mike, there was you remember the group 10 Years After? They did a song, I'd Love to Change the World. In the first couple lines of it, it says, they say, tax the rich, feed the poor, tax until the rich no more. And that's exactly what socialism is. They just want to tax you till nobody's rich and there's no wealth creation. And I think young people need to grasp onto that because it's going to hit them right in the face as they get older, and they're going to realize that they're on the wrong side of things.
10: Nick, you're right, and it does go back to something Chris says all the time, that poor people don't hire people. Poor people don't create jobs.

0: And it's kind of important that people learn that. That's a really good point, that if you want to understand what socialism is going to be about, just go back to the pandemic and remember everything that was mandated upon you. And it never goes well. Small government equals big freedom. Big government equals small freedom. And that's what socialism does. Well done. Well done, Nick. Thank you. Appreciate you. I'm going to keep marching forward here. Robert was holding on in Little Rock after we opened up the hour talking about it is Robert in Little Rock. Robert, you had a thought on this before we get moving on?
1: Yeah, I do. You know, there's nothing for young people today. There's not.
0: Really?
1: And the reason for that is they can't, no, there's not. They can't buy a house. And first of all, poor people do not create jobs. They do not. But no business exists without poor people. It doesn't, period. And that's the end of that story.
0: But wait a minute, Robert. I don't necessarily agree with you. I want to go back to this. Nobody can be, young people can't buy a house. We had a realtor on the air yesterday talking about how the price of a home in central Illinois is about half of the cost of the national average. So while there may be homes that are expensive in parts of the country, there are a lot of homes available, and there are jobs available in the trades that produce six-figure incomes. If you listen to guys like Mike Rowe, who's providing scholarships for people to learn welding and plumbing and electricity to become an electrician, we know that there are diesel mechanic jobs, and there are building data centers that are, these are six-figure incomes. And I go back to the wisdom of a comedian named Tammy Pescatelli, who said, we didn't have all the self-care, but we could buy homes because we weren't going to the spa and we weren't getting covered in tattoos and we weren't buying $7 lattes. We were focused on building a base financially to build a future. So I disagree with you on that. That might be your point of view on it. I don't think there is this malaise that's truly out there if people would take a solid look at it. Now, your second point was, you made another second point there. I missed it. I'm sorry.
1: I think it's this. We've been told that things were going to get better, get twice as good as they are now. And I'll go back to your previous caller. The 2.9 inflation rate that Donald Trump inherited, that's all that matters. What happened before that is history. It doesn't matter. Period. He said he was going to cut that inflation rate.
0: Yeah, he did.
1: He was going to cut groceries.
0: He did.
1: He said he was going to cut gas to $2. Our energy bills were going to be cut in half. And these young people heard all that, and they're looking, and they're going, that didn't happen. So there's no trust in government anymore.
0: Well, trust in government has been a declining commodity for quite some time. I get what you're saying. Donald Trump made promises. He got elected, and then situations changed. Now, could there be an opportunity for a president to stand up and say, here's why inflation numbers haven't come down the way they were? There are parts of the food costs that have come down, but beef, as we all know, is through the roof. There are parts that have gone up. He also can tie, I believe, credibly, some of the costs, especially in fuel, to what we're doing with Iran. Would you rather have Iran with a nuclear weapon and gas at $2.50 a gallon? Or would you rather pay $4.50 a gallon for a short period of time and make sure Iran never has a nuclear weapon? No one's put that out there. I wish he would. I wish he would make those statements. But you're right. Campaign promises will stick in people's minds. And it's fair game politically for the Democrats to bring that up. But I also think it's fair to bring up that there are different circumstances today than there were 2 years ago. But I thank you for the discussion. It's always a good one. Let's go to Mike in Chattanooga, Tennessee. Hello, Mike.
2: Hello, Mike. Hey, my compliments to you and your audience for hitting all of the right points. It's the full court press we're facing. It's education. It's economic, it's political, and something I would add to it, a simple matter of faith in Who controls you? Is it socialism, communism, or is it God? And I think that's a big part of it. We can. I love the way you always end destudo. And correct me if I'm wrong. I believe that's Latin, maybe.
0: Yeah.
2: And we have got to cover each other's back with a shield, and push these numbers back. I believe we can do it. Destudo, my friend.
0: Well, testudo to you, sir. Yes, you're right, Mike. Testudo is a reference to an old Roman military move. When the arrows and spears would come flying in, they would yell testudo, and the troops would crunch together and put their shields over their head like a tortoise. And we have to do that to protect each other, protect the Constitution and the country. Good point. Thank you, sir. Let us go to Steve quickly in Oklahoma. Steve, welcome to the Chris Plant Show.
3: Thank you for taking my call, Michael, and testudo to you as well. Good Latin
0: Thank you.
3: Term.
0: Thank you.
3: Several points. Number one, I think we can go clear back to the days of Woodrow Wilson and examine. He thought that 98% of all Americans were too stupid to control their own lives, and he started that progressive, as they call it, communist socialist crap. Actually, Marx started it, but Woodrow Wilson kind of got it started here. Then another thing that I heard on your talk was about Bishop Sheen. I grew up watching him, and I would like to see maybe a link on your website to where we could direct people to watch some of those YouTube shows that was out there, because I think that's another thing. And like on TV, if you guys, all the talk show people, could get together and buy some television time and put that out there where these young kids could see it, it would be marvelous.
0: Steve, it's one of those difficult things. I find a lot of the younger kids, they see a black and white broadcast and they immediately freeze and go, nope, not watching that. And that's where the loss of Charlie Sheen becomes so great. Charlie Sheen was the bridge of conservatism and faith to young people, and it was happening at such a pace. I think people were threatened by it, and God rest his soul. I knew Charlie Kirk, and it still stuns me to think that he's not here. People can go on YouTube and look up Bishop Fulton Sheen, and there are oodles of videos out there. But I do think we're looking for that new messenger to make sure we get that. I've always said, I think America doesn't need a facelift. We need a faith lift. But that's me. But thank you, Steve. That's a great mention. Let me grab Mark in Chicago. Mark, welcome to the Chris Plant Show.
4: Hey, Mike. Thanks for taking my call. Yeah, I just read a first generation of Poles. I left a communist country back in the late 70s. It was a disaster. Even as a young man, I saw this as it's a pure evil. I don't understand how these kids are even leaning towards it. And let me just tell you one thing. It really scares the crap out of me. Our youngest boy right now, he's in University of Chicago. It's one of the biggest schools in Champaign, Urbana, one of the biggest schools in the country, over 35,000 kids. I have not seen one American flag. I see a bunch of rainbow flags there. I see some Palestinian flags. And I'm talking to my kid, and I'm like, Alex, you know, you were brought up in a nice Catholic home with a conservative values. They don't even talk about it. They're like leaning towards this garbage that they being fed into through the colleges. You are absolutely right. Colleges, that's what we should be sending people like Ben Shapiro, like Charlie used to do, God rest your soul, you know, because that's what kids need. They need to hear the true message from their peers, like young people, you know, but we don't have them. I mean, I wish I had somebody, you know, we should have someone who traveled along colleges and basically talk to these kids.
0: We did. Lost it in Charlie, and Ben Shapiro's trying. Ben doesn't have the same, in my opinion, I like Ben. He doesn't have the same charisma that Charlie had. And Charlie had a remarkable ability and recall to debate any person and really not go after them. He didn't have a mean bone in his body, from my experience. It breaks my heart that down in Normal, Illinois, in the center of down in Champaign-Urbana at University of Illinois, you're not seeing American flags. That's heartbreaking. But thank you, Mark. Appreciate you being there. I can't believe how. Let's take one more call here It's been absolutely crazy. So many calls. Let's go to Rod in Arkansas. Hello, Rod. Welcome to the Chris Plant Show.
5: Good morning, sir. You know, there are plenty of good paying jobs out here. I drive a truck. We need 700,000 more drivers, an average of $100,000 a year. So socialism, wow. Though, socialism is red lipstick put on communism. There is no such thing as socialism. There are social programs. But I was a soldier during the Cold War, and these people, they couldn't eat. They didn't have enough heat in their houses. The average price of gasoline here is nothing compared to the $2 a liter in Great Britain, which is $8 a gallon. That's a semi-social country now. And if you want to starve, if you want somebody to tell you when to eat, work, how much you're going to make, where you're going to live, how you're going to live, because they only had like one car per 100 people and maybe one house per 1,000 people. Socialism, communism, you don't want to go down that dark tunnel. You really don't.
0: I agree with you. And Rod, first of all, thank you for your service to this country and for the clarity that people need to understand if they would fully investigate how life is in all of these other countries they're always so glowingly talking about, especially when it comes to the cost of fuel. And if they would look at the cost of housing and look at the restrictions on speech. You say something slightly offensive on social media in England, and you're getting locked up. So living in a socialist world is not going to be rosy for anybody. We got to get the message out. We got to be better messengers. That's my message. Stepping aside, it's Mike Opelka in for Chris Plant on The Chris Plant Show.
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21: 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You play for UConn. Nah. 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
22: October 7th massacre. She liked another post saying Tel Aviv shouldn't exist. You refuse to condemn any of that. You falsely, repeatedly accuse Israel of genocide. Mr. Mamdani, you tried to stop me from coming here. You tried to silence me. Well, you can't silence me. You can't silence the truth.
0: There were some walkouts. A considerable number of members of the UN General Assembly walked out, and they missed some of the best parts of the speech when Benjamin Netanyahu delivered what I think is one of the strongest flexes. Using a little street term there, the strongest flex ever witnessed in the United Nations General Assembly when he held up a beeper.
22: Hezbollah. You remember the beepers? Remember these things? Remember them?
0: He's holding it up, gets some applause from his posse.
22: Well, I can tell you this, Hezbollah certainly remembers them. Guess what happened to the bulk of the Hezbollah's vast arsenal of one
0: Yeah, the memory of that brilliant military move lives on. And then there was a really unique moment when Benjamin Netanyahu held up a piece of technology.
22: This is a communications device, Starlink, that allows people to access truth, to exercise choice, to exercise freedom of thought and freedom of speech.
0: He then allowed one of his team to walk up to the Iranian bench right there in the General Assembly and hand the Starlink to the representative of the Iranian group and offer it to him. Another flex. I got to tell you, I thought that was a pretty strong move. I know a lot of people thought it was kind of prop comic-ish. No, I think it was a great example by the Israeli leader. Third hour just around the corner. It's Michael Pelka in for Chris Plant on this Friday, celebrating the kickoff of the weekend here on The Chris Plant Show.

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1: Good morning, I'm Ed Donahue with an AP News Minute. Nolo strengthened into a hurricane and is expected to intensify and make a turn toward Hawaii's Big Island. Missy Wegner from Spokane, Washington is staying at the Royal Kona Resort.
2: My friend lives here and he feels that on this side of the island, there's not going to be much damage at all. But the Hilo side, that's where they're worried about, like, all the rain and everything else. But on this side, they're not too worried about it. It's just going to be some welcomed rain.
1: Forecasters warn the Big Island could see rainfall totals of 15 to 30 inches this weekend. In Mexico, along the west coast, Holo has fluctuated between a Category 4 and 5 hurricane. It's expected to regain powerful Category 5 status, then gradually weaken. There have been landslides and flooding. The storm has stayed along the coast in Mexico. No major damage or flooding has been reported, although some towns were affected by the tides. People were cleared from beaches. I'm Ed Donahue.
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7: A better life with Dr. Sanjay Gupta.
8: Few decades ago, life expectancy in the United States was about average for a wealthy country. Since then, we've slipped toward the bottom, while South Korea has skyrocketed toward the top, gaining almost 8 years of life expectancy since the year 2000. So what are they doing that we are not? 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One 79-year-old put it like this: "I'm with friends, laughing all day. There is no room for sickness," she said. 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
17: Michael, have you really noticed how ugly Tim is?
18: How you doing?
19: I'm doing fine.
18: Would you like to go out Red Lobster sometime?
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18: Oh, boy, Michael.
20: That's tacky. I mean,
18: no,
20: just
18: not.
20: Jesus said, "Let the children come, for such is the kingdom of God." So where are you, brother?
21: All right. 12 after on the Wake Up Call. All right, now. Okay, both of you. Hey, let's cut it out now.
22: There's a snake in the building. Is it rattling?
23: It was for a second.
22: Are you serious? You heard rattling?
23: Oh, I'm very serious.
24: Cat, platypus, dolphin, or cockatoo?
0: And platypus spells P-L-A-T-Y-P-U-S. Cat?
21: No. Pronounce platypus.
0: Platypus.
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30: President Trump met Chinese President Xi Jinping and his wife at Joint Base Andrews yesterday to kick off his official state visit with a red carpet welcome. His government is feeding intelligence to Iran during our war with them, and you're treating him like he's got a Netflix movie coming out. You're the worst judge of character since everybody who voted for you.
31: Once again, good try. Give yourself a participation ribbon, but fail. It worked. And welcome to it, the Chris Plant Show with Michael Pelka sitting in for Chris. One more hour, he will return on Monday. Thank you for being here as we kick off the weekend. It's going to be a rainy weekend here in the Northeast as we got a nor'easter bearing down on us. I guess the late night comedy shows were just continuing what CNN is spreading in terms of a message about what happened between the Chinese president and President Trump. Now, the Trumps and the Xis are meeting today for tea, and then they'll be touring the National Archives before he gets out of town, takes his bald eagle statue with him, and goes back home. CNN reporting that there really was nothing gained by this meeting. Really, that was the message they were putting out there. But is that true? Is that true? Now, CNN did say that there was one positive thing, that America is going to get the use of a panda. We're going to get another panda. I think it's actually a pair of pandas, if you want to get right down to it. And those will go to the Atlanta Zoo. But just about 10 minutes ago, that was the message from CNN to their audience, the only success in this meeting with the Chinese leader was the delivery of a couple of pandas to Atlanta. And then if you hung on a little bit longer, you got, well, there actually was an agreement to extend the trade truce between the two nations, meaning tariffs would be lower until early January of next year. So we've kind of said, all right, we're going to have a little trade truce. We'll take the tariffs back a little bit. And China said, all right, then we will give you more access to the rare earth minerals that you need for lithium ion batteries and so many, and magnets and other things that are required for all the high tech manufacturing. So while CNN's telling you in their headlines and their initial reporting that the only thing we got was a couple of pandas out of this, that would be wrong. That would be Bravo Sierra on a major, major scale. Because, in fact, there were agreements made. And there still will be more. And as things are going on today, remember earlier this week, President Trump speaks at the UN, at the General Assembly, at the same time, Jared Kushner, Steve Witkoff are meeting with the Iranians. There is a discussion this morning that there may be some offer for the Iranians to say, yes, the Strait of Hormuz is open. The price of oil is dropping, which should lead to a drop of gasoline prices. Obviously, not right away, but there are considerably positive, more positive than being reported pieces of news out there. Just not coming from CNN or MS-13 now. And we had a very positive report today on the durable goods that are being manufactured. And those numbers were, those are strong economic indicators. They are showing that the economy, and I don't want to use this word too casually, but the economy is booming. Now, that means that interest rates may go up again because you can't have the economy too hot, which will make mortgages more expensive again. But the underlying economy in the United States, based on all the indicators, seems to be pretty darn good. If we could only get the mainstream media to report it. But they won't for the next 39 days because of the midterms. No, instead, the Democrats have deployed Barack Obama. The Democrats have got Kamala Harris out there confusing people. In fact, Obama yesterday, this one, I got to admit, this one had me scratching my head. And then I realized who he's married to. Barack Obama saying this yesterday.
1: Even when I was president, I sometimes fantasized about if you put women in charge of every government for like 2 years and then just kind of saw, all right, how are things going? I have a strong belief that things would, they wouldn't be perfect.
3: But they'd be better.
1: But they'd be better. Yeah. I'm confident about that. I really do. So.
31: Not pandering, though. Not pandering to an audience filled with women at all, are you? No, no, no. Not even close to pandering. Sure. Sure. So why didn't you have this thought when you were in the White House? Why wasn't this a major topic of discussion when you were about to run for a second term? Could it be that you should have said that? Would that have been a smart thing for you to say? Obama also made a really interesting statement that I think he's in the club that he's referencing.
1: Getting younger voices out there, giving them platforms, I think, is really important. Identifying this generations of leaders as opposed to past generations of leaders.
31: Huh, so you're at the meeting, I think this was at the Clinton Global Initiative, out there speaking about how we need more young voices as you're the former president who just won't ever go away.
1: This generation of thinkers, rather than those who still have a lot of wisdom, but are not as attuned to the moment. Because I think that
31: he knows what he's going to say, but the pause is part of the presentation, just so you know. This is all practiced. I'm going to pause as if I'm just coming up with it right now.
1: One of the challenges we face globally is old men clinging to power.
31: So, Joe Biden. Okay. Just that's all I'm going to say. Joe Biden. One of the challenges we face globally is old men clinging to power. Very interesting. Oh, they make me laugh. They make me laugh so hard. We do have, speaking of make me laugh, we have to get to what happened yesterday in the United States Senate. What's going on in the U.S. Senate? And we talked about this a little bit earlier, that West Virginia Senator Jim Justice has made a whole lot of headlines lately. And I'm not above wagging a finger at Republicans who are not doing their job. I don't have a problem with that at all. And when we didn't pass the Save America Act, it bothered me. When John Thune told us we don't have the votes, when we're spending time working on limiting the pay that college coaches can make, when we're getting in the middle of what I look, I don't agree with what colleges did with the imaging and licensing deals they did and paying all these college ball players all these millions. I don't agree with it, but I don't think Congress has any business being involved in it. And then I realize they really think they must have solved all the problems, because yesterday TMZ reporter Charlie Cotton followed West Virginia Senator Jim Justice to ask about the birthday party held for Justice's dog, Baby Dog.
4: I see a big billboard outside your office saying your dog's having a birthday party. Everyone's welcome.
5: Okay, you're welcome.
4: Is that right?
5: You're 100% welcome.
4: How come you're throwing a birthday party for your dog?
5: Well, I mean, it's her birthday, for crying out loud. You know, it's actually her birthday is October the 15th.
4: Okay, so a bit early.
5: But we're going to be gone October the 15th. So we have her birthday every year.
31: So you're not going to be in D.C. when your dog's birthday happens, so you have to have a celebration before then. That's what your time is being used to do. I'm a dog lover. I don't ever celebrate my dog's birthday, nor would I ask anybody that works with me to celebrate the dog's birthday. The TMZ reporter, and just for the record, I am so happy TMZ is in Washington, because these guys go and ask these kinds of questions of our elected officials. TMZ's Cotton also asking what kind of gift he got for Baby Dog.
4: What'd you get it for her birthday this year?
5: Well, just chicken nuggets.
4: Okay, that's awesome. Do you think it dawns on your dog that it's my special day today?
5: It's her special day. There she is.
4: Look,
5: right
4: here
5: there.
4: It is. You've literally put a billboard outside your office for your dog's birthday. I've never seen anything quite like it.
5: Well, she's an icon.
4: She is
5: a celebrity that's got 1,000 times more notoriety than I have, and that's good with me.
31: No, that's how I have a problem with this. Look, a big dog fan, I'm sorry. A senator, we have big problems to deal with. I'm glad you like your dog. I love my dog, and I think people who have pets, it makes them better. Pets and kids make people better. Charlie Cotton asked about that very topic.
4: Do you think politicians with pets make better politicians? Because it shows an empathy.
5: 1,000 to 1. If you don't really learn, or you don't really experience the love and basically the love that they have back for us, and if you don't see that in life, you're missing a lot of life.
4: I agree. Is it one of your favorite things in life, the love that you have your
5: 100%.
4: Pet?
5: Oh, you know, she's more than that. She's one of our family in every way.
31: Yeah, dogs, pets, they're part of our family. I get it. But a dog birthday party at your office, and you're a United States senator, the people of West Virginia have got to be scratching their heads going, what? But then again, a whole bunch of people showed up for this birthday party.
6: What's that?
31: Singing.
6: Happy birthday, dear baby dog. Happy birthday to you.
7: Wow. Look at this. Look at all the attendees. The baby dog's birthday party. Wow. All these people going to a dog's birthday party.
31: That's because of the
7: cake. Don't they have jobs?
31: No, they don't. Have, they do
7: Baby
31: have
7: dog,
31: jobs.
7: What's good? Happy birthday! Oh,
8: cute girl.
7: Look at this. This is crazy.
31: Again, I am a dog
7: Baby
31: lover.
7: Dog.
31: I am a dog owner. We have rescued dogs. We've been part of massive dog rescues. I don't think this is a good. Well, what do we call it? Optics. And the only worse optics may be the optics that we got out of the office of Senator Tommy Tuberville. We will get to those. Am I wrong about the dog question? You're welcome to weigh in on anything we discuss. 888-630-9625. It's Opelka in for Plant on The Chris Plant Show.
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31: The Chris Plant Show on this Friday. Friday, Luya to you. Mike Opelka is my name, in for my friend Chris Plant. We just spent a little bit of time talking about the dog birthday party. And I, as a dog owner, was venting my spleen a little bit about this, saying, come on, do our senators really need to be doing stuff like this when they're not passing the Save America Act? When we've got worries about the midterms, and the phone's kind of lit up, and, well, we got a lot of things to cover here. 888-630-9625. Mary in Illinois, welcome to the Chris Plant Show. You may be differing with me on this, Mary.
20: And we will reach out to you. You,
31: Mary? Mary. Mary might be. She might be on a little bit of a delay. We'll come back to Mary. Mary. We'll be back to you. Andrew in D.C., you have a very interesting and fully different point to make about an important issue.
21: Yeah, hi, Mike. How are you doing?
31: I'm good, sir. What's up?
21: Well, people who have not visited Washington, D.C., even those people know that we have hundreds of memorials in the city. Of course, that's what brings people here. One of the memorials, and it's not estimated how many people visit it, is called the Memorial to the Victims of Communism.
31: The Victims of Communism, yes. Did I lose you, Andrew?
21: The statue looks like the Statue of Liberty, and it's modeled after the Goddess of Democracy, which was put forth by demonstrators in Tiananmen Square who were massacred in 1989. My point is, we should know what communism does to people. There's no reason. So my question is, there is a Victims of Communism Memorial Museum in D.C. It's about two blocks from the White House. What is that museum doing? It gets funding. I looked on its website, puts out educational material. Why not make it in the forefront of educating the American people, those kids who may have been indoctrinated and don't know.
31: I'm going to cut you off because A, I love what you're talking about. B, I'm a supporter of the Victims of Communism Museum. I've been to their gala. It is a great educational program, and yeah, it does need a little more light shined upon it. And they're working to try and get the message out. But thank you for bringing that up. It's very close to Union Station. It's walking distance from Union Station. And if anyone is going there, find it. The graphic examples inside are a great educational thing. Did we get Mary back? Mary Ann in Chicago? Or is it different Mary? Well, let's go to Mary Ann in Chicago. Hello, Mary Ann.
22: Yes. I just wanted to say that to put Trump over the top, we need to put up billboards that state, and this is a fact, that the Islamist terrorists hate dogs.
31: You're right.
22: The Islam people hate dogs, and if they take over this country, that's one of the things that we might have to forfeit.
31: We won't. Marianne, I believe, and I said this Wednesday, that I think America, especially in New York, will wake up. when the dogs are banned, or when the Islamists try to ban dogs from our society. The dogs might save us, even though I didn't want Jim Justice to have a birthday party. Well, wait till you hear what Tommy Tuberville was talking about yesterday. It's Opelka in for Plant on The Chris Plant Show.
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3: With another ARN News update, I'm Leah Brandon. A postal employee is indicted for destroying campaign mailers. Authorities say Secondi Watts in April destroyed a batch of mailers for a state Senate candidate in Shelby County. The U.S. Attorney's Office didn't name the candidate, but mailers for Republican Scott Ordus were dumped in a pond around the same time. Ordus went on to win the race and tells 1819 News he appreciates the work of the investigators and prosecutors. And a formal announcement about a major data center project in Tuscaloosa County. Applied Digital says it will invest more than $3 billion to build the facility in Brookwood. The Delta Forge 2 AI factory will employ around 100 people. The project generated major controversy, with critics blasting the mayor for a lack of transparency. Mayor Joe Barger says the project is about creating opportunities for local families. I'm Leah Brandon.
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24: I'm Dan Loney with Your Money Now. Tesla shares are down 1% despite opening its first at-scale factory in Nevada for high-volume production of the Semi, a heavy-duty electric truck. The company first unveiled the Semi in 2017 and started selling them in limited quantities to early customers like Pepsi in 2022. The opening comes at a time where Tesla's electric vehicles are facing increased competition from around the globe. Consumer sentiment ticked lower in September, according to the University of Michigan's monthly survey. That survey's director, Joanne Sue, added that the outlook for the economy has weakened since the start of the year. Inflation expectations, including longer term, have risen as well. Wall Street stocks are moving higher with oil prices coming down a bit. Dow Industrial Average is up more than 400 points. Meanwhile, the NASDAQ is up by more than 150. As for oil prices, West Texas crude is down 1.3% at $93 a barrel. And that's Your Money Now.
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7: Today, just looking at this crazy clip out of California where the governor's race, obviously there's a whole bunch of hope that a Republican governor can come back in California, but the Democrat numbers are just so massive in that state. You would think, though, the taxpayers would say, you spent millions and hundreds of millions building a bridge for an animal crossover that's not finished. You spent billions of both federal and state tax dollars on a high-speed rail system that doesn't work. We're overrun by immigrants who are sucking dry the welfare system. You'd think the voters would wake up, but no. And then I heard Karen Bass, the mayor, talking about the governor's race, sounding pretty racist herself.
8: And yes, all they needed to see was the R behind his name. That's why the governor's race right now is over.
7: So because there's a Republican running, you don't think he has a chance, not even a shot?
8: Our governor's name is Javier Becerra. Mm-hmm. You don't need an election on November 3rd.
7: This is the Democrat thinking. We don't need elections. We, the already elected, should just appoint who you should have as your next governor. She goes on to say that a Republican can't win in California.
8: Third, a Republican cannot win in this state. And yet, a Republican with a British accent?
9: Oh, I know, right?
7: So, a British accent? Talk about a xenophobic, racist comment. And I'm actually old enough to remember when a Republican did win in the state of California as a gubernatorial candidate. And it was a Republican who actually had a foreign accent.
10: Screw your freedom.
7: Arnold Schwarzenegger, everybody. Anyone remember that? I guess not. But she's allowed to make that xenophobic, racist comment because she's a Democrat. She's a Democrat. Really amazing. I wish Steve Hilton had a little more juice behind him. He's a good guy. I think he's a good candidate. He would do well for the state of California, but the numbers appear to be overwhelming. Now, there will be a debate. And perhaps that will yield some results. We will see. Before I put a button on the baby dog birthday party, Mike in Gainesville has one more thought about Jim Justice's birthday party for his dog. Hello, Mike.
11: Happy Friday, Michael Pelka. I'm just curious, did somebody roll Mitch McConnell out there to talk to baby dog at the Senate party for baby dog?
7: Wow. Wow, I did not spot Mitch McConnell wheeling into the baby dog party, but there were so many questions about why so many people attended. The answer is simple. It's cake. It's cake. You offer cake to people in any office and they show up. They did show up, apparently.
11: If you were to ask Mitch McConnell whether he wanted a piece of cake, he would give you a peace sign. He wouldn't say anything out loud. One word he said all week was no, and they had to tell him that he voted incorrectly, and then he barked out, I. So we've heard two words out of Mitch all

0: week, and he got it wrong on the first try when he had to vote in committee.
1: Yeah, I think if you asked Mitch if he wanted cake, a staffer would have to tell him if he did. That would be the case. Thank you, Mike. Appreciate you. Really appreciate you. While we're in the Senate and I'm wagging my finger, we need to talk about Senator Tommy Tuberville. Senator Tuberville in the Senate making what has gone viral, the comments he made about airline pilots, in case you missed it.
2: Many airline pilots, flight attendants, and air traffic controllers are part of the furry community. Lord help us. It's terrifying when you think about this. When you walk onto a commercial flight, it's possible that the pilot flying your plane could have a deranged fetish of dressing up like an animal. You can't make this up.
1: He, Tommy Tuberville, Senator Tuberville, with this concern over airline pilots who identify as furries. And that moment went viral. Again, I'm still mad that the Senate was incapable of passing the Save America Act and protecting our elections. And then I get more upset when I see what we're spending our time talking about. And while, yeah, the question of furries is a curious one, I want to know, A, how does he know and how many there are? And apparently the people from TMZ, again, now with a D.C. office, found Senator Tuberville and walking through the halls, question him about his concerns over flight attendants, air traffic controllers, pilots who identify as furries.
3: Coach, Jacob with TMZ, how's it going?
4: Another beautiful day.
3: Another beautiful day. Dude, you went viral yesterday.
4: I did.
3: You were talking all about furries and how pilots and air traffic controllers and even flight attendants are furries. Expand on that for me.
4: Well, all you got to do is look at their convention. They had a pilots section at their convention this past week in Minnesota.
1: So the furries who gather regularly in cities, I've seen some of the video from the furry conferences, kind of amazed that their community has money to gather for these conferences, and they look like mascots to me when I see some of the costumes. I didn't know that their recent convention in Minnesota had a section for those who are actually pilots. Now, they didn't specify whether they were commercial airline pilots, but one assumes that they may be.
4: So you got to call it what it is. We got a huge mental illness problem in this country. We need to address it. We need to address it quick.
3: So that's what I'm trying to get clarity on. I saw your clip and I was like, how do we know that pilots are furries? You're saying it's because...
4: But some, not all.
3: Some.
4: Obviously, some. They have a club. They have an organization. And all you got to do is follow the information.
1: So he's walking through the Senate office building, being quizzed by the TMZ reporter about the furries. This went on for another minute or so, and I want to get to the final part of this because I think they summarize or finish up the entire discussion and put it in perspective somewhat.
4: We're doing it, I guess so.
3: Why do you think furries are such a bad thing? Particularly if you're a pilot, I guess. That's what I'm trying to figure out. It's like if you're a pilot, but you're good at flying a plane, but you act like a cat. As long as you're a good pilot, I mean, who really cares, right?
4: Well, I don't want somebody flying me that behind the scenes that they think they're an animal.
3: Even if they're a good pilot, but as long as they're like purring or something like that, then you're up.
4: It's some part of mental illness that could be a catastrophe. So,
1: I agree with the senator, but how are you going to propose to find out if an airline pilot is a member of the furry community? How are we going to do this? Where is the test to find out if somebody is a furry. It really is amazing. There is a bit of audio tape, audio out there that's circling the internet, talking or playing these pilots communicating back and forth with the tower, and they are meowing back and forth at each other. Now, I do believe that most of the flying of commercial airliners is done by the autopilot, that takeoffs and landings happen because of pilot control. But there is very little flying that's done by the pilots these days. Takeoffs and landings. And some would say that's important enough. But the furry community, that's really the biggest problem we have. Senator, I would have preferred you would be more interested in passing the Save America Act. I would have preferred you'd be more interested in advancing Rand Paul's plan to reduce our debt and deficit. Rand Paul's penny plan. It's actually more than a penny, but he talks about cutting a couple of pennies out of every single dollar we spend. And believe it or not, it's a plan that can work. Furries. I do think I'd be a little nervous if the pilot of my plane was a furry. But then again, she wasn't a furry, but we almost had a president who would have explained AI and the algorithms of social media this way.
5: They're trying to dumb people down with the assumption that people don't have any interest beyond what they've already seen. Think about that.
6: Oh, yeah, the algorithm.
5: Right, but the algorithm suggesting I have no more interest because I'm looking at this yellow flower. Mm-hmm. I'm only interested in yellow flowers.
6: So here's more yellow flowers.
5: As though my brain can't handle the fact that there may be a pink flower.
6: Right, right.
5: That I might be interested in looking at. Mm-hmm. Right? And so part of it is understanding how the algorithm is manipulating us and figuring out how we're going to psych it out a bit.
1: How we're gone. Psych it out a bit. Yeah, she put on a little accent there, I guess. Again, we dodged a bullet. We got very lucky, people. We were taken care of. Imagine if there was Madam President. Although Barack Obama said, yeah, for 2 years, we should put women in charge of everything and then see what happens. At least he did what Michelle told him to do. And went out there and said that, at least. Now, the other story that's happening today, it's a very interesting story that's developing. It appears that a suit is being filed by some of the other artificial intelligence companies, the smaller ones who are competing with the OpenAIs and the Claudes of this world, and are working to try and slow down the effort to block any other innovation, meaning the big boys want protections. They want AI to be government regulated so nobody else will compete with them. So keep your eyes on that. That's going to happen. And that also means the Democrats and people like Bernie Sanders, who caucuses with the Democrats, Democrat Socialist Bernie Sanders, is out there pushing for extreme sentencing for people who would violate his AI regulations.
7: Isn't it a little extreme, though, to, you know, threaten 20 years in prison for someone who violates an AI regulation like you're suggesting?
8: And you are with whom? Fox?
7: Fox Business, yeah.
8: How did I guess that?
7: Is it not extreme, though? 20 years seems like a long time to violate a regulation that you were suggesting.
8: Really? And if that violation results in the possibility of millions of people dying, do you think that that's really terribly radical? We're dealing with a technology that, according to some of the most knowledgeable people in the world, could be lethal, could be extremely dangerous. And if you are breaking the law and developing that technology and endangering millions of people, you know what? I think we should have strong laws to protect people. And if you break it, you got to pay the price.
7: But has the rhetoric gone too far?
9: Do you think that Sam Altman should be
1: lost? And Bernie just keeps wandering away. They want to get their hands on it. They want to regulate it. And I guarantee you, Bernie doesn't understand AI. He probably understands it better than Kamala does. Probably has a better handle on it than Kamala Harris. But he really doesn't get it. I guarantee you. He can't. It's not something he's been working on. I'm going to take a break here. When we come back, we'll put a bow on the show. I have to put a plug in for my friend, Cheryl Atkinson, friend of this this show. And I think a friend of great reporting. Cheryl's new new episode of Full Measure, her TV show, is back this weekend. I think she's better than what 60 Minutes is doing. You can find it at fullmeasure.news. It airs on TV in a lot of places, but we were hoping to get her on this week. Her schedule was just too crazy. Fullmeasure.news with our friend Cheryl. Mike Opelka in for Chris on The Chris Plant Show.
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0: can't believe it's time. Almost time for me to get out of here. We will we'll do a quick lightning round on the phones to get your final thoughts as well. It's Michael Pelkin for Chris Plant. I owe a gigantic thank you to Michael Piercy and to Maria Leaf for being my back on this entire week. You've been greatly appreciated, and the support of this audience as well. I have a final thought or two, but I also want to check in with a couple of you. Craig on Long Island. Craig, I'm very worried about my friends on Long Island. As a former Suffolk County guy, I'm concerned about the storm. Are you batting down for the weekend?
1: I'm batting the hell out of here and going down to Florida, so I'm going to drive right through the whole thing for 2 days.
0: Wow. So, wow. Good luck.
1: Good.
0: No, be safe, though, brother.
1: Hey, I just wanted to say that, unfortunately, I love you guys. You're the best, and I love your listeners. And I just want all my friends out there to prepare for the ass-whooping that we're going to end up getting next month. And every time I hear, talk about furries or putting your name on and off of the Kennedy Center and all this stuff, I just, when I was on hold, filled my car, $78 for a Murano. It's not a big car. You know what I mean? We didn't focus on what we should have. We got, you know, people constantly going, they would never go for this in Texas. They would never. This is Michigan. We're manly men. We don't go for that. And everything is proven wrong. The voters are nuts. They're going for all kinds of crap. And the things that Trump is doing that are good for the country are getting just superseded or whatever by all this other stuff. And the cost of living, yeah, they got us. They got us with the cost of living.
0: Well,
1: and
0: Craig,
1: I don't see how we're going to hold on to the House or the Senate.
0: Well, I hope in a month you and I can talk and I can say you were wrong, Craig. You were very wrong. But for that to happen, you have to drive carefully and you have to be back here in a month. So thank you. I am very nervous about the midterms as well. Thank you, Craig. God bless. Let's get real quickly to Ralph in Georgia. Ralph, you get the last word on the phone lines.
2: Okay, I appreciate that. I know I don't have too much time, but let me tell you that it's an oxymoron for America to want communism instead of what we got right now, what we've had for the last 250 years. If you want communism and you're American-born, you're ignorant to what communism is.
0: You're
2: if
0: right.
2: you want communism and you're a foreigner, you are want to destroy America. You want to bring your own culture into America, so you've got to destroy America to establish your culture.
0: Ralph,
2: because communism didn't work in Cuba. Communism didn't work in Cuba, and it's not going to work here. If we're complaining about $4.50 a gallon for gas, don't worry about when you have to pay $10 for half a gallon of milk.
0: It's a great point, Ralph. Well done. Well done. Well done to all of you. The conversations this week have been spectacular. Thank you. Chris returns to his spot on Monday. I can't have been any more grateful if I wanted to be. It's Michael Pelka reminding you, please enjoy every sandwich. And testudo, my friends. Testudo.
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4: I'm Ed Donahue with an AP News Minute. President Trump was asked at the White House about the state visit of Chinese President Xi Jinping.
5: America is very happy about this visit, and I'm sure China is very happy also. Great things for both countries. And it's been just very, very productive.
4: Xi spoke here through an interpreter.
6: Looking ahead to the remainder of this year, there will be two more opportunities for us to meet each other. Firstly, the APEC meeting in China, and then the G20 summit in the United States. I do welcome you, Mr. President and the First Lady, to visit China.
4: The Chinese government says the two discussed the Middle East, Ukraine, and the Korean Peninsula. The White House has not provided any information about the private talks. The president took Xi to the National Archives, showing off sacred texts of U.S. democracy to the leader of the world's most powerful communist country. The Declaration of Independence, the Constitution, and the Bill of Rights are held there. I'm Ed Donahue.
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11: It was all Falcons in Thursday night football, upsetting the Packers 35-14. The Falcons piled up nearly 500 yards of offense, an ugly night for the Packers and head coach Matt LaFleur.
12: You know, we've got a couple extra days here, and everybody's got to take a long, hard look at themselves, and we got to find solutions and just come back ready to work. But it certainly was a tough night.
11: Both the Packers and Falcons now 1-2 on the year. A pair of quarterbacks injured in week one are likely to return Sunday. The Vikings getting Kyler Murray back from his concussion there at Tampa Bay. And Sam Darnold expected to return for the Seahawks when they visit the Commanders. Another busy weekend of college football ahead. The marquee matchup tomorrow, number one Texas at 13th ranked Tennessee. College basketball news. Steve Alford announces he'll retire as Nevada's head coach after this season. And baseball is headed to the final weekend of the regular season. The Padres, Cubs, White Sox, and Guardians clinched playoff berths yesterday. I'm Matt McCoy.
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14: I don't love the church because it's perfect. 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
14: There are Christians that will embarrass us. 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
16: He's
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16: He's a babbler.
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22: And a host of thousands. Cast of thousands, not a host. Just one host, that's me. And then we got several other guys here. Welcome in, we're at Louie's one more time here as we get ready for another big weekend of high school and college football. Tallahassee tonight at home. BTW, as in Booker T. Washington, Tuskegee, coming over, making about a 10-mile drive, 15-mile drive? How far is it from Tallahassee to Tuskegee?
23: It's 15, 20 minutes. Somewhere in there.
22: Yeah, something like that. So
23: depends on how fast you're driving.
22: Well, let's don't get into that. But we should have a good show today. We got a lot to talk about, a lot of good games. Both college, we don't have very many in high school because a lot of them taking a week off. I mean, almost the entire Elmore County is off this week, except for Tallahassee. But Hopewell's off, Elmore County's off, Marbury's off. That's the Tallahassee County, but that region. So anyway, we got plenty to do. We got plenty to say. We got plenty to eat. We're going to be eating here very, very soon. It can't get here soon enough. So we're looking forward to that and looking forward to what else we can come up with. I've already got Michael sent me the special for the weekend. 2 fried pork chops, mashed potatoes, plus one more side, 20-ounce drink, $14.99, while supplies last through Sunday.
24: Poke chops.
22: That's it. So should be maybe my choice today for lunch. We'll just have to wait and see. We got already had a couple of games. We had a game last night at Crampton Bowl. Carver played Parker. Tim Gale was there. He was on the sideline.
24: He got a first-hand
22: view.
24: What a penalty fest.
22: Yeah, I quit counting after about 20, and it was both sides. But you called it. You said Carver has met their twin brother.
24: Yes.
22: Basically. Yeah. Both of these teams looked about the same. You could tell that Parker's a very talented team, but so is Carver. And for about a quarter and a half – they were toe-and-toe, but then Parker, 21 straight to finish out and end up winning the game. So I don't know what you had to say about all that. But
24: I had to say that Parker seemed to be a little more – and I guess it's because they had a little bit better running game. They seemed to be a little more sure what they were doing. Carver looked a little – I don't know if I want to call it out of sync. It's my first time seeing him.
22: But, no, they looked about the same. That's about the way they are.
24: They just looked. They did not look. What are they now? Maybe 3-3.
22: 3-3.
24: They did not look like a 3-3 team. They looked a lot more like a 1-5 type team. They just did not look very mentally organized, I guess.
22: And yet, I mean, a couple of their wins are against pretty decent teams.
24: Yeah. So. And like, you know, I think as you point out, I think Parker's a pretty decent team. And I realized that Carver needed a big play with the receiver, and then they needed a kickoff return for a touchdown. That's 14 of their 21 points. But you look up and it's 21-21, you're like, they're getting outplayed, but they're hanging in there. And you know.
22: But you kind of felt like
24: it was slipping
22: away. The foul was going to break at some point.
24: Yeah.
22: And it did. But you're right. I mean, there were a lot of penalties. In fact, I think Parker shot themselves in the foot more than Carver did, when it was, if you really look at it. That was our – I think that was only our only game – well, I take that back. Apparently, Prattville Christian played.
24: Yeah, they played at Thorsby. Thorsby's played a lot of Thursday games. I don't know if that's an officiating deal or what. But, yeah, so now Prattville Christian, what was that, 2-0, 3-0, whatever they are.
22: Yeah,
24: now
22: they're
24: 3-3.
22: Yeah. You saw – did you – you no, you didn't go to the game with ACA the other night.
24: No.
22: Anyway, so that's where we are. We got big games in college football this weekend. Another nice set of games in the SEC. We got what we would call rebound game. That's kind of what LSU Texas A&M is, right? Wouldn't we call that? We got the Are You For Real game with Florida and Ole Miss. We got the Big Orange versus Burn Orange in Texas and Tennessee. We got I don't know what we're going to call Auburn. You want to give me a name on that one?
0: The disappointment
22: game. It's too early to say that.
1: Well, they're playing Vanderbilt, so.
22: Well, I know, but I mean, let's give Auburn a little bit of a chance to make up for what happened last week. And then the Alabama South Carolina game is a flip a coin game, if you ask me. So we don't know which Alabama team is going to show up. We don't know which South Carolina team.
24: Or when they're going to show up.
22: So we got that. We actually have a couple of games outside the SEC that are halfway decent. USC and Oregon. Michigan and Iowa. There you go. We got it right there. He knocked it out of the park in the first 10 minutes. We don't even get to the first segment.
24: USC and Oregon?
1: That's a barn.
2: They're both ranked.
1: Yeah.
24: They're both ranked. Yeah.
22: And I think he left off the ED, which is they're just ranked to him. How about Michigan, Iowa? Do you care about that one?
2: They're both ranked.
1: Punt fest.
24: That's kind of a low scoring affair, isn't it?
1: Yeah, punt fest.
2: Yeah.
22: I would think so.
2: Two terrible offenses, it looks like.
22: Yeah, two bad offenses.
2: We got six games with six ranked teams versus ranked teams playing this weekend in the top 25 of the AP poll. So, you know, I mean, whether they live up or not, they're at least on the surface supposed to be good.
22: And you know what game might be the most exciting of all of them? Because of the offenses, Missouri and Mississippi State.
2: I'm interested in that. I am. To see if Mississippi State is truly – I wouldn't say a ride, but gotten better. I thought last week they took a right step in that direction with their win at South Carolina. That was a pretty big win on the road for them.
22: I think any win on the road in the SEC, with the exception of going to Arkansas, is a big deal.
2: Yeah.
22: I really do. And who's to say that Arkansas
2: Jordan-Hare.
22: Surprise somebody? Or Jordan-Hare?
2: Well, I mean, you saw the statistic that Auburn has not had a winning record against SEC teams at home since 2020. That's six years.
22: Yeah. Well, that goes right along with their record.
2: The aura of Jordan-Hare is gone, at least for now, and they haven't won a game at Jordan-Hare versus an SEC team since 2024.
22: Right. And it was a double overtime.
2: They didn't win a single SEC game at home last year. So, I mean, it's the jungle or the mystique or voodoo or whatever we used to have there has disappeared.
22: Just don't tell that to Alabama.
2: Well, I mean, the games may be tough, but teams find a way to win against Auburn and Jordan-Hare Stadium of late, and that's because Auburn hasn't been that good.
22: Which goes back to my feelings that I've said this forever. I think those things are overrated. I think the aura of Tiger Stadium is overrated.
2: Nick Saban will tell you it's not.
22: Well,
2: And he's
22: right. I would use him as the example that it is because he goes in there every time and he wins.
2: I Alabama's record against Auburn over the past 25 years is much better at Bryant-Denny than it is at Jordan-Hare Stadium.
22: Absolutely.
2: And their games have been tougher at Jordan-Hare, even if they win.
22: But with good coaching or with good teams, Alabama has – I mean, they've – done quite well against Auburn. Now, I realize Auburn's got a couple of nice wins. The kick six obviously comes to mind. Did they not give you a mic?
2: It's sitting in front of Fred.
22: Fred, oh.
2: They got a chair.
22: So let's move this over here. Let's get the Auburn guy in here because he's the one that can – I know you got an opinion on this, so.
5: I kind of agree that the mystique is not there anymore, which I don't care about – that being a deal at Auburn right now. I was at the kick six game, and I will say I think some of that played into that. I'm actually using that in my sermon on Sunday opening up with that story. And it will be – I will make a connection with it.
22: Oh, I got to ask. Where are you going with that?
5: I will make a connection with it. But
22: are you still working on the connection?
5: No, it's there. Okay. It's there. Okay. But, yeah, I don't know. I don't –
22: By the way, half your audience.
23: Are you going to play the clip?
5: No,
22: you should. Okay, well, you got video, right?
5: I actually do have a 10-year commemorative Yeti cup that Auburn last year they were selling. No, when was it? 23 that they were selling at the game that my in-laws got me. It's actually got the call with Chris Davis on the cup.
22: You mean the words, not punch a button and you hear it.
5: No. Okay. No, engraved in there. So,
22: hey, I've seen that.
5: You know, we're just trying to hang on. So, I don't know. I don't know.
22: Well, all right. So since we finally got you a mic.
5: Yeah.
22: I've heard a lot of Auburn fans are already complaining about Gulich.
5: No.
22: I agree with you. I mean, come on, give him a break.
5: Yeah.
22: Let him at least get through half the season.
5: Now, I'll be honest, I was a Summerall guy. I did want Summerall. I was kind of pulling for that. But, you know, who knows? He's kind of stood his ground last week and this week, right? So.
22: Well, I would – not that I'm saying he's not telling the truth, but what is he going to say?
5: Yeah,
22: I mean,
5: sure.
22: You're not going to go.
23: You don't think it's for him to vehemently deny that he did not get interviewed?
22: Well, I was told that.
23: He didn't have to go there.
22: I was told that he was not interviewed. But he was not interviewed because they tried to hit him with a, we got your defensive coordinator. And he said.
5: Yeah, I think that's what prevented him getting an interview.
23: Now, wait a minute now. We have sources from Steve Stokes.
5: Oh, well.
23: Who says that he knows from a source of a source. Of course. Yeah. If you ever – Steve Stokes is a source. I've been running with this for a while because he told us last week he knows he's got a source of a source.
22: So Mr.
23: Of a source,
22: Ed
23: of
22: is his source? Is that what you're telling
23: Might
22: me?
23: Might as well be.
22: No, but I'm
23: he interviewed for the job. That's what he said.
22: I think I think the whole thing though is why are you? I mean, it's like leaving somebody at the altar for somebody sitting in the front row.
5: Yeah,
22: I mean, that's
5: right.
22: You know,
5: that's
22: right. I don't understand it. Auburn's got a coach. I think they got a decent coach. Has good. We'll wait and
5: see. I do too. I think Gulich. He reminds me. I don't know. I like him. I like him. Summerall. Your verdict's still out on him.
23: You said it's still out on everybody, but you said, Graham, they've got him a decent coach and Gulich. You just used the term decent.
22: I did.
23: Is that good enough in this league?
22: No.
23: Okay.
22: But that's right now.
23: Have they had decent coaches in the last three coaches they fired? Were they all decent? Or?
22: I think Malzahn, would you agree? I think Malzahn, not that you're having buyer's remorse or anything, but Malzahn did a pretty decent job. Did he not?
5: Yeah, I mean, I liked Malzahn.
22: Went to the national championship game with him, right?
5: Yeah, the hire with Harsin was unbelievable, in my opinion.
22: Well, nobody liked that one.
5: And then
22: I don't even think the Alabama fans liked that one.
5: It's just weird. But
23: now you know what happened when he got hired, though. Oh, this is a great hire! Look at what he did at Boise. I was like, he won 74% at Boise. I mean, who do they play? Now, you know, and then, but people do that. They have a tendency to get all giddy about the guy, just as they did with Gulich.
5: I think one thing.
22: Like they're inquired.
5: You know, but who are the new coaches? Who are the new generation of coaches?
23: You just don't know.
5: You do not know.
23: You don't know, as I've said over and over. It's where good coaches come to die, the SEC. These are good coaches that have come to this league that haven't lasted very long.
5: And you don't have another Saban raising up coaches, whether people want to admit that or not. He had a factory and raising up new coaches.
23: Well, you can get some of the guys he's coached, or, you know, that have gone on to become coaches.
22: You're almost running out of those, though. I mean, now that he's moved on, and a lot of the guys that he got in his last couple of years, they're not even – some of them aren't even coaching anymore.
23: Yeah.
22: Well, I'm just saying, it's hard.
23: Like Pete Golding. Is Pete Golding a real deal?
22: I think we'll find out this week.
23: Well, you know, and people didn't care for him when he was at Alabama.
4: Oh, heck no.
23: They were like good riddance when he left. And that wasn't just because he left. They were ready for him to go. They didn't think he was that great at D.C.
5: I think he's got a good quarterback.
23: Well, that helps a lot.
22: Yeah, he's got the best quarterback. That helps.
23: You can take every great coach, and if he's got great players like Tom Brady or somebody like that, they become great because of Tom Brady.
5: Yeah, it kind of reminds you of Clemson with their two national championships a little bit. Two great quarterbacks.
23: No doubt. No doubt.
22: I think you can pretty much say that about any national champion, if you want to know the truth. Well, I don't have a list here, but I'm trying to think of a national championship team that didn't have a great quarterback.
23: I was going to say, Pete Golding, after Trinidad Chambliss leaves, if he gets him another good quarterback or if he continues to win, and who knows what he's going to do the rest of this year, then we'll say, oh, that guy's pretty good. Now, let's see if he can continue that.
22: Would y'all agree with me, though, that going back to last year when he took over in the playoffs, a lot of good emotions, a lot of positives and everything. You know, we're going to go out there and show Lane Kiffin what he left. He comes back – first big win is, again, Lane Kiffin's involved. I'm not saying he's following the necessarily in the footsteps of Lane Kiffin or following where he has all his success is based on Lane Kiffin, but at some point he's going to get to this season and he's going to look at it and something's going to happen, and that's when we're going to start seeing whether or not Golding is the man. And no one else is saying anything.
23: I was letting Tim
22: look at it,
23: in.
22: Timmy. He looks like he's got the thinker look.
23: That's
22: right
23: it.
22: Now.
24: I'm just thinking back to the same thing that y'all. I mean, we've been saying is. I can see your question and raise you a Jake Coker, but.
22: Jake Coker.
24: You said name me a national championship team didn't have a great quarterback.
22: Oh, okay.
23: He played pretty well when the chips were down, though.
24: Well, yeah, because you're on a national championship team.
23: He made some big plays. That's what I'm saying. It's kind of like I didn't think Greg McElroy was the greatest quarterback.
4: I was about to say, I didn't
23: but
4: think
23: he made
4: Greg
23: play,
4: was that
23: you know,
4: great.
23: He was great against Florida in the SEC championship game. You know, in games like that, maybe they raise their play. But overall, you know, not just a game-changer quarterback.
22: Well, and the Michigan quarterback wasn't that great. I'm not saying it doesn't happen. I'm just saying –
23: oh, yeah, they got to be pieces around them. Yeah, right.
22: But
23: usually
22: helps.
23: It's a big part, a
22: sure.
23: Very big part.
22: Yeah, and even if you're not a great quarterback, you're a guy that you just mentioned McElroy, you just mentioned Jake Coker. You don't get your team beat, right? I mean that's a big part of it. So
23: game manager.
22: Yeah, well,
24: so to follow up on that point was, if you're out there with Trinidad Chambliss, you're gonna win more games than you're gonna lose. Now, what do you think is acceptable for Pete Golding, for you to call him a good coach? Does he have to be?
22: Well, I know this.
24: 11-1. What does he have to do?
22: I think Ole Miss fans expect him to be back in the playoffs this year, okay. And they think they're going to make a real run.
23: Well, they
22: for
23: got the talent. They do have the talent this
22: year
23: to be a playoff team, and if they don't, it's a disappointment on him.
22: And one of the first hurdles was LSU, and they got over it.
4: I'll chime in on the, he's going to be probably without Lacy this week. And that'll be a big telltale sign right there.
23: Could be.
4: I think they need Lacy to be successful and have their be balanced.
22: I'm going to say this about Florida. Defensively, I think you can put points up on them, obviously.
23: Well, this will be one of those games that
5: Do you think McAfee's prediction is going to come true, what he said on game day?
22: Remind me what
24: Sorry,
22: he said.
24: I didn't hear him.
5: He said Ole Miss will beat LSU. But LSU will still win the national championship.
22: No, I don't.
5: That's what he said on game day. He kind of said the last part under his breath. But
23: yeah, I know I heard that because he was in front of the Oxford fans. But Ole Miss is a program that's not known for being that great. So this will be a key this weekend. I know we'll get into this when we make our picks. When they play Florida, if they do what the odds makers set them up to do, lose. They're an underdog in this game.
22: Yep.
23: They should have the better team, but, you know, can you follow up a game like that and come back and win? It's always tough.
4: They got a gauntlet to run, though, Ole Miss does.
23: No doubt. They're going to lose a game, two, three, who knows.
4: They not only got Florida this week, but they got Alabama's ranked. If they stay ranked, I mean, they got some top-ranked opponents coming up that's going to be tough.
23: Well,
22: I believe I hear. Do I hear the music playing?
23: I thought I heard something.
22: Yeah, there it is. Okay.
23: Well,
22: not all of my hearing is gone. Well, anyway,
23: they do have Trinidad Chambliss. I'll say this, and it's nice that he's got the ball in his hands when the game's coming down to the end.
22: I can't think of anybody better.
23: Right.
22: At least
23: that'll
22: today.
23: Help Pete Golding look real good. You know.
22: Sure. Absolutely. We've had a lot of coaches that have lived on the coattails of a great quarterback. All right, we'll come back. We got more to do coming up a little bit later on. We'll do Factor Crap, as you heard Michael say. We'll also pick a few ball games. A lot of stuff going on here. We are at Louis.
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7: With another ARN News update, I'm Leah Brandon. As expected, Brookwood is getting a massive data center. After months of speculation by residents and silence from Mayor Joe Barger, Applied Digital has made the announcement. Construction is starting October 1st. This project generated major controversy with critics blasting the mayor for a lack of transparency. Barger says the project is about creating opportunities for local families. That data center is scheduled to be operational in 2028. Data centers now being approved across the state so rapidly that Alabama Power needs a $50 million federal grant to strengthen the electricity grid and hopefully prevent any rolling blackouts going forward. President Trump coming back to Mobile for what's being called a midterm rally. The president will be speaking October 2nd at the University of South Alabama's Mitchell Center. I'm Leah Brandon.
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26: I'm Dan Loney with Your Money Now. Tesla shares are down 1% despite opening its first at-scale factory in Nevada for high-volume production of the Semi, a heavy-duty electric truck. The company first unveiled the Semi in 2017 and started selling them in limited quantities to early customers like Pepsi in 2022. The opening comes at a time where Tesla's electric vehicles are facing increased competition from around the globe. Consumer sentiment ticked lower in September, according to the University of Michigan's monthly survey. That survey's director, Joanne Sue, added that the outlook for the economy has weakened since the start of the year. Inflation expectations, including longer term, have risen as well. Wall Street stocks are moving higher with oil prices coming down a bit. Dow Industrial Average is up more than 400 points. Meanwhile, the NASDAQ is up by more than 150. As for oil prices, West Texas crude is down 1.3% at $93 a barrel. And that's Your Money Now.
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0: Back for more here at Louis. Mr. P over here is going to give us a rundown.
1: We got a nice weekend special this weekend, I'm telling y'all. Probably one of our most popular, the two fried pork chops. And it comes with mashed potatoes and gravy, and then one extra side of your choice. It could be green beans, fried okra, cabbage, sweet potato souffle.
0: Right, you got cabbage?
1: We got cabbage. It's been on the menu
0: for a while. I had cabbage.
1: But you get another side.
0: You got hot sauce?
1: I mean, if you want some, we don't serve it.
0: No, I meant like over here.
1: Get some hot sauce put in the cabbage, yeah. But any extra side of your choice with the pork chops and mashed potatoes comes with a drink. It's available all weekend or until we sell out, so come see us this weekend. But if you don't want pork chops, we got some of the best chicken fingers, chicken wings, burgers, catfish, salads, wraps, and amazing appetizers, as we know every single week when we come here. So y'all stop by and see us. You know, we got all your tailgating needs, too. So if you come see us, you know, we got
0: so
1: some.
0: Let's see. Let me make sure. We got Alabama at home. We got
1: Auburn
0: Alabama
1: at
0: State at home. We got Auburn at home.
1: Is Troy at home?
0: I think Troy's in Utah.
2: Yes.
1: Never mind.
0: Tuskegee, anybody know? They played last night.
2: Yeah.
0: Or night before last. They played a midweek game.
3: They did.
0: Which I didn't realize that. So try it with your mom.
1: Or stop by before tonight.
2: They beat Benedict.
0: They beat Benedict. They beat
2: ranked.
0: Arnold with them. That's my question.
3: A traitor.
0: Yeah.
2: They were top 10 or top 20 D2 team.
0: Is that right?
3: Was Pete Brady there last night?
0: Only you and I understand that. By the way, somebody put up the pork chops and applesauce thing on the Twitter.
3: I get all that Brady Bunch stuff on my.
0: I actually watched an episode the other day.
3: Oh, there's a channel.
0: I needed to see. I don't know what it was. I just needed a Brady Bunch episode.
3: Oh, yeah. I watch them every afternoon when I can.
0: And I ended up watching one where Bobby won a bet with Greg, and he had to do whatever.
3: All his work, yeah.
0: Yeah,
3: sure.
0: And he ended up putting an umbrella up through the
3: Oh, yeah, the popcorn in the back seat and
0: exactly.
3: All that stuff. Yeah, that was some good episode.
0: That was a great episode. Sorry, gentlemen, you had to deal with that, but I just had to say something. All right, listen, we got there's this new thing that came. I don't know if it was yesterday or the day before. Apparently the College Football Playoff Committee has changed, put a value in strength of conference.
3: Do it.
2: What?
0: Playoffs.
3: The lip.
2: Oh.
0: Well,
3: I mean, because you know what? We don't buy it. I'm sorry. I don't
0: what
3: buy
0: do you not buy?
3: It. They're not going to go buy it when they get
0: well,
3: ready
0: do
3: to make
0: do
3: the
0: you
3: decision.
0: Understand what it is?
3: Yeah, it's supposed to value strength of conference when you make the decisions of who's in.
0: And that's just it. It is not really about the strength of conference as much as it is who you play within your conference and who you do not
3: strength
0: play.
3: Strength of conference, strength of schedule.
0: And so if you don't, let's just say Alabama doesn't play Texas this year, and they both end up with the same 10-2 record.
3: Weren't they supposed to be doing this all along?
0: They were supposed to be.
3: Okay, why didn't they?
0: I don't know.
3: And why do you think they're going to do it now?
2: I have a hard time with some of that, though. I mean, okay, so Texas doesn't play Alabama, and so they're sitting there ranking them at the end because they're both 10-2. Well, Alabama didn't play Texas. Mm-hmm. Well, Texas didn't play Alabama. So isn't that kind of a wash? I mean,
3: it's all subjective on who you think.
2: It's all subjective.
0: Yeah.
3: Every bit of it is.
0: I agree. I mean, that's the funny thing about all of this. Everybody's trying to give us these therefores and what-fores and all that and say, well, if this happened, therefore that happened.

0: each other, and it's something I brought up on the Lindy's Football Report this week. Graham, us, you and I talked about it. It's like there's 9-3 teams that are going to deserve to be into this playoff more than Texas Tech if they go 12-0. Because Texas Tech doesn't play anybody all year long. And they made it last year based on that same record and got drilled in the first game they played.
1: Isn't that how Florida State didn't make it that one year for being undefeated?
0: Yeah, yeah.
2: There were only four teams then.
0: Right.
2: Now there's 12.
0: And we know they're not going to leave out a 12-0 team versus a 9-3.
2: Absolutely not.
0: From a Power Four conference,
2: though
0: we don't believe in the Big 12 being a Power Four or whatever you want to call it, a power conference.
2: Well, here's the funny thing to me, though, is that you get on social media and everybody says, all they're doing is they're giving the SEC more power.
0: Yes.
2: Like, nothing could be further from the truth. If anything, it's probably going to hurt an SEC team from getting in. But it doesn't take much to get people
0: riled
2: up.
0: Well, I think they should all along base, as I've said overall, it's not just record, it's substance to the record.
2: Sure.
0: That if you've got a value to the teams you played and beaten, and certainly you got to win games. You can't just say we played tough teams and lose all the games versus the teams you play. But, I'll go. And I know last year the SEC, a lot of people said, look, they weren't as good as everybody thought they were. And maybe they get a little bit more loving in the rankings and stuff. That may have been an anomaly. I think this year it's the other way around. And I know it's early.
2: Yeah.
0: But to me, I think the SEC is good.
2: Well, so far it looks pretty good.
0: Well, they dominated these games.
2: I would also point out, and this is every year. This is not just the last couple of years when the Big Ten has been winning championships. I mean, our whole deal this whole time we've been watching this playoff is get the best teams in the playoff.
0: Period.
1: Right.
0: Now, we'll add a little thing to that, not to sidetrack you here, but you can be good and not do your job and lose games you should have won and still be a good team.
2: Absolutely.
0: So there's a little bit on you to do that. But, you know, most of it's based on, you know, the way you play, winning and losing.
2: A couple of years ago, Georgia didn't beat Alabama in the SEC championship game. They got left out of the playoff. So I just feel like whoever it is, and I don't care what conference they're in, but whoever it is, it's the better of the teams, then they should be in the playoff. It's that simple.
1: Well, I was going to say that, as you pointed out a minute ago, when Florida State didn't make it and there's only four teams. Well, now we've got 12, and for that reason.
2: And you would think it would be easier to find that. But it's not.
1: So if you're the 13th team and you're left out, I mean, you can complain. I mean, you know, Alabama was left out a couple of years ago, right? So you can complain about that, but you're not a legitimate national championship team if you're the 13th team.
2: It's just funny listening to some of the comment.
0: But, you know, I'll say that. Like, can I add this, though? Because Miami last year could have easily been left out, and they could have easily won the national championship. So they were probably, the 13th team at some size. And the only reason they got the run, they got traction by the fact that they had a head-to-head over Notre Dame, and people got fired up about it and then said, all right, we'll change it. We'll put them in after all, even though we've been ranking them below Notre Dame all year. Which was a joke in itself. That's why I don't believe in this committee.
1: And that's why now you got people going, we need 24 teams, you know.
0: the more teams you get, I guess,
1: you'll get it right at some point.
0: Well,
1: I
0: don't know if you ever get it right. They're still going to complain.
1: Yep.
0: 25th team will
2: complain. And it doesn't matter what they do. Somebody's going to feel cheated. Somebody's going to feel like, oh, you're favoring the SEC. And that it's real easy to get on the SEC.
0: Well, let's look at it like this, though. If they do, and they're going to expand the playoff to 16 or 24 or something, teams should want to play these games and not get robbed in the end because they played these games. And I'm talking about the Ohio State-Texas games, which, you know, is what cost Texas last year. I know they lost the game, could have won and could have gotten in. But we want this. As fans, we want good games each week and not teams to shy away from. And that's what's happened. Teams have begun to shy away in their scheduling of these games because we're playing 9 conference games and we can't afford to play another game we can lose. That's not what this should be about.
3: And you saw Sarkisian's comments after their game. He said, I think it cost us last year, and I hope it doesn't cost them this year because it shouldn't cost them. If they can run the table, they go
0: 11-1.
3: That game shouldn't cost
0: them. They'll get in because they play in the Big Ten. They won't lose two more games as Texas did last year.
2: Yet you look at
0: so they get that
2: what Indiana's done. They hadn't played anybody with a pulse yet.
0: And they were good enough last year regardless. They didn't play anybody.
2: That's the problem you get. They were good enough. And yet you how do we know that until they get into the
0: playoff?
2: We don't.
0: If they had been left out, it was their fault.
2: Because 2 years ago when they were in,

0: they got blown out.
1: Well, isn't it the same with Notre Dame now?
0: Yeah,
1: Notre Dame's going to win just about every game, if not all of them, this year and make the playoff playing a bunch of nobodies.
2: That's right.
1: And they shouldn't just get a free pass in.
3: But right. They do have a free pass.
1: They do.
0: Basically.
3: Because if they're in the top 12,
0: they're in.
1: It's a joke.
0: Which is ridiculous. Let's take a break. We're at Louis. Just about finished off. Well, we got a couple of onion rings, a couple of poppers, a couple of fried pickles. I have not had any.
1: Man.
2: We'll let you get some.
0: That's hard.
1: Talk about willpower. You and Brad Davis today.
0: It is hard to do.
1: Well, but Preston, you got to eat one more
0: Preston,
1: for Graham.
0: You better eat. Yeah, you better eat it. So, I mean, anyway. All right, we'll come back and we'll do a little buy or sell when we return. A couple of items that we'll get into. Of course, we want you to come by Louis. We'll be here till 2 o'clock.
1: Oz is coming. Save me a popper or something.
0: All right.
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0: Back for more here at Louis. The Oz has joined us. We can start over. You got your poppers? You happy with your...
1: Shall partake of these and enjoy them fully.
0: You didn't waste any time when we...
1: That's right.
0: Yeah, so good for you. Anyway, all right. We usually do a buy or sell segment here as we get to the top of the hour. I don't really have but a couple of things to talk about, but I did kind of want to go over what we're seeing in high school football. This is the kind of the midway point, right? We got a lot of teams taking the week off. We've got we know where a lot of these teams are. Is there anybody that we don't really know yet where they are? In other words, we're still trying to figure them out. Is there somebody that fits that category? I got one team, but I want to see if it's the same one that y'all have. Let's see.
2: Are you pointing to the Elmore County guy?
0: I'm not pointing to the Elmore County guy, per se.
3: I still don't know where we're at.
0: Well, that was it.
4: Eclectic
0: Elmore
4: Alabama,
0: County,
4: by the way.
3: Yeah, I know we're in eclectic. But there's not really just any teams I'm still questioning, you know, who they are and, you know, what they've done so far. Elmore County is really the only team that I could just sit here and be like, I still don't really know how good we truly are. Because we've beaten teams like Hopeful and Chilton County, but we can't beat Charles Henderson. We got blown out by them last week.
0: But how much of that, though, is just the region itself? I mean, it could be that every one of the teams in this region is kind of the same way.
3: I mean, they are.
0: Good one week, not so good the next.
3: But
0: Tim, you raised your hand. You going to let him finish? Okay.
3: It's just, I thought Elmore County was going to be a lot better this year. I still think we're good. Just, we might not be, we're not going to finish top two. We might be lucky to get three, but I think we'll at least be fourth. I don't know. I'm not really sure what to think.
0: Congratulations, you made the playoffs.
3: Yeah, I'm not really sure where we'll be.
0: Anybody else?
2: Well, I'll take on that region. Who's at the top of the region?
0: Right now, Marbury.
2: Are they?
4: Or Valley.
0: Well, they haven't played Valley. Have they played Charles Henderson?
2: No.
4: And Charles Henderson could compete, but Charles Henderson did lose to Valley. So.
2: So I'm not saying any of those teams in that region can make it past a second round of the playoffs, but I'm just saying, if you're Marbury and you're 5-0, how good are you? That's the one.
0: You're saying that they have played the lower half of the region so far.
2: And I'm saying the region itself is in the lower half of regions in the state.
0: I don't know what everybody else has, so I'm not. You know, that's one thing about this year is we've got brand new regions because of all the changes. So I'll be honest, I don't know who's in a region that's a good region. I haven't looked at them. So.
4: Well, based on tradition, it's like Lane Kiffin this week said, if Ole Miss were, you know, a name Ohio State. That maybe they'd get a little more credit for losing to them, which I agree with that, by the way.
2: That's true.
4: That's very true. He's making a case for his team, and Ole Miss may be even better than Ohio State, but they don't have that O on their helmets like the Buckeyes, which I don't think they actually have an O either. They got Buckeyes on the back of it, little stickers. But, Marbury is a non-tradition. We don't expect them to do anything because they have never done anything.
0: That's right.
4: And they got to show me till I, you know, believe it. But I've watched them play. I will say this. They look pretty good to me. So we'll see how they stack up against some of the better teams in 4A football.
5: They are dressing out close to 80 kids.
4: Yeah, they do have the numbers. They definitely do.
2: I'll give you another one to throw out there is Pike Road. Is that they're sitting there at the top of their region. They've lost Enterprise, which is a decent team, a bigger classification than they are. Pike Road hasn't played Russell County. They haven't played Benjamin Russell.
0: Which they'll play back-to-back,
2: so
0: start next week.
2: How good are they? Are they the same team that went semifinal, quarterfinal? Or are they that good? Don't know.
4: Well, it seems like every class has two or three teams at the top that nobody can beat every year. And you could be a second, third, fourth-round team, but winning the championship is raising your play a little bit. I don't know if Pike Road's good enough to do that.
0: Well, and the surprise in 5A, obviously, is Hillcrest-Tuscaloosa.
3: Oh, yeah.
0: Because they're beating everybody like a drum,
4: including
0: 6A teams.
4: I know. They look the part.
0: And they're not normally that team. It's normally a Saraland or somebody down in Mobile that you put in that category, or Clay Chalkville.
4: What, did all the Tuscaloosa County kids move over?
0: I wonder.
4: I don't know if they had any good players, but
0: some of that NIL money from the University of Alabama may be going to
4: Gilchrist,
0: but we'll wait and see. I'll throw another one out there, and I'm going to find out tonight. Montgomery Academy. By the way, this is a historic night. Montgomery Academy playing at Crampton Bowl. They're playing JAG. They're excited about it. I don't know if you heard my interview with Ethan McBride yesterday, the head coach at MA. A lot of people are expecting them to win. I'm kind of 50-50 on that. I did pick them. I changed my mind at the last minute and said, I'll go ahead and pick MA because everybody else did. But they're not going to see a team any bigger than what they're going up against tonight. Well, faster.
2: Or any deeper.
4: Something I thought about. If you went back 30 years and said we're going to play this game, you'd say, you're crazy. They'll get killed.
2: And they would have.
4: And they certainly would have.
0: You don't have to go back that far. You can go back about 10 years.
4: Well, yeah, 10, 15 years, sure.
1: Don't let the peer pressure make you decide who you
4: – But I'll give it – no peer pressure. Well, I'll bring up one that's interesting. When I was in college, I got to – you know, they had the Hazelwood teams that were so good.
0: Yeah.
4: They played Central Tuscaloosa one year. You remember that?
0: And, I do.
4: And they hung in there with them for a while, but the numbers, got to them at the end. The depth. They did not have the depth.
2: You can't beat that.
4: But both of those teams were good in their own classes, but it was obvious a 6A was going to beat a 2A. And this is really what you got with this. The thing is, JD is just not very good, or JAG as they are now. And I don't think they'll beat Montgomery Academy. I just don't think they're good enough. And I know they've got the numbers edge, but I think it's quality over quantity.
0: Funny you say that because I'm on the opposite end of you. I don't think – you haven't seen Jack play, have you? You haven't been to a game?
2: No, I have not.
0: I have not seen MA, but we'll read the accounts every week. Jag is not a good – they're not a good 6A team, but they're better than they have been. They've got some size. They're defensively, they're better. I like their quarterback. I'm sorry I can't remember his name. And they got a couple of running backs that are pretty decent. The question is, how many penalties are they going to commit?
4: Well, that's what's killed them over the years.
0: Yeah,
4: right?
0: Exactly. We saw that again last night.
2: I don't know if Ethan
0: – discipline.
2: I don't know if Ethan said a lot to you when you did the interview with him, but I went out to practice Monday, and it's a different – it will be a different-looking MA team tonight.
0: Meaning?
2: Fast-hitting, quick passes, a lot of stuff because they know they can't line up with them. It's sustain anything. So they will alter their approach a little bit, try to get their guys out in space. Well,
4: that's the key up front.
2: Yeah.
4: But they do have the athletes to compete with anybody, I think. They got great athletes all over the field.
2: But it flips the other way. This isn't a Curry and Copeland type deal, but it flips the other way that when you got Braden Gordon on one end and Jarrett Friendly on the other, you just terrorize any team.
0: Absolutely. No.
2: But not JAG. Because those guys are going up against 280 pounders.
0: Hold your hands back, Tip. There you go. Okay.
1: Are you
0: trying to give you broke wings?
1: Are you thinking Jazz going to make a event of it being that it is the first
0: ever? Oh, I have no doubt. This is not going to be a blowout. I had that conversation last night in the press box. Oh man, MA's going to kill Jack.
2: No,
0: I'm like, guys, you've got to understand something. There's still a discrepancy between 6A football and basically 3A football.
4: Well, you could take the biggest schools in the state. One of them be Columbiana, has a big high school that stunk.
0: Or Columbia.
4: Columbia.
0: Yeah.
4: And can they beat the best small schools?
0: Probably not.
4: Because they're one of the worst large schools.
0: Well, they lost how many?
4: Discrepancy. Yeah, I mean, usually the discrepancy is pretty big when you take a small school going up against a huge high school.
0: Usually,
4: because,
0: you do.
4: Again, a numbers game. But I think Montgomery Academy is good enough to compete and win.
0: I looked this up, and this is not uncanny. UMS Wright has played Murphy, Williamson, Daphne. They played all and beaten them. So just because you're small doesn't guarantee you play a major size school that you're going to lose. But we also know UMS Wright, the tradition of UMS Wright, has been so strong over the last 30, 40 years that those teams that they're playing know what they realize that, hey, this is a program that's won a state championship.
2: Well, way back in the day, I used to go watch Gordo and watch them when they played Central Tuscaloosa or Tuscaloosa County or one of those. And you can gauge the best Gordo teams would win that matchup. The decent Gordo teams would not. They would wear down and lose. You know, it's just a size differential thing there.
5: I was able to see Fife play opening week against Central Clay.
0: Yeah.
5: Fife, you know, they're dressing out 30 guys from the, you know, pastures and you know, all that. Just big country boys. And I think they would hang with a lot of larger schools and possibly beat them too. I mean,
0: well, they're a machine.
5: They are a machine.
0: They just do things click, click, yep. click, click,
2: but
0: click.
2: If you know how to defend that single wing,
5: that's right.
2: It's going to be hard to run that single wing against a bigger school.
0: Right. But, no, anyway, and I didn't mean to get off too much on this game, but I'm fascinated to see how this goes tonight.
4: You get to call it firsthand. You're the PA guy.
0: I get to see it. And Tim will be there as well. I mean,
4: what's the over/under? Yeah, what's the point spread?
0: That's something I'm curious to know. What do you think? What do you think this game? Where do you? How many points will be scored?
2: I think if you pick MA, then I think you're going to pick them to score some points early, so that when they start to wear down a little late, that they have the lead. So you'd pick like a 31-21 type game or something.
4: How many players does Jag draft?
0: Well, they dress about. I got the roster. I can look it up at the
4: break.
0: I'm going to guess 70.
4: So, yeah, Montgomery Academy's roster was what? It's 50, 60 guys at least.
1: At least.
4: It's not like the numbers are that great. Now, I understand the depth.
0: I was going to ask how many. If does MA have any guys going two ways?
2: Oh yeah.
0: So that's. To me is the key.
4: But they're not overloaded with just everybody's got to play two ways, as Tallahassee is doing this year just about. Right. So.
0: And the good news tonight is it's going to be 65 degrees, so it's not going to be extremely hot like we've been putting up with
1: but
0: those last
1: does,
0: few weeks.
1: But if MA gets a big lead or if they score early, is that going to change Jag's whole game plan, and are they going to be able to defend it more? Will they be able to score 21 points like you say?
0: I don't know.
1: Going to put that pressure.
0: I'm going to throw one more kink into this thing. I'm wondering if Jag is having homecoming tonight, and if they do, that's going to cause a problem too. We saw it with Carver last night. We saw it with Park Crossing last week. I don't know what it is. We've all been there. We've seen these MPS schools. They have homecoming. For some reason, they don't seem to play very well with homecoming. So I don't know if that's going to be
4: float
0: a case
4: lag, as we call it.
0: Is that float lag?
4: Float lag.
0: Okay, I'll use that. That's good. One more team before we run out of time, and that's Catholic. Now, Catholic is about to run into a juggernaut. Starting tonight, Briarwood is, I would say, the best probably double-A team up north.
2: Yes.
0: They got to go there tonight.
2: And they have more than twice the number of players.
0: They have almost 90 players.
4: Really? That's crazy.
0: It's a huge – That program has really rebounded over the last
4: Catholic
0: couple of years.
4: Catholic will compete. I mean, I just thought it'd be a good game.
0: This is a 6A school.
2: Yes.
0: If they were in the regular, because they played Carver a couple of years ago in the playoffs.
2: Yes.
0: And Briarwood was not that great of a team, and yet Carver went out there and slopped around and got beat. In fact, I think they got shut out.
2: And we talk about, when we talk about the public school, private school thing, we talk about the four teams that are way above everybody else.
0: Attendance-wise.
2: Enrollment-wise, and Briarwood's one of those.
0: Because we don't normally think about that. Because when I officiated one of my first varsity games, was a Briarwood game, and they were a 2A school. That's how much that place has grown. And we're not talking about an area that's just, I mean, there's a lot of schools in that area.
2: Spain Park.
0: Pick, including Spain Park and Oak Mountain. And yet Briarwood has grown leaps and bounds, so it's pretty interesting. But they've got St. Paul, they've got UMS, they've got McGill, St. Michael, all of those teams.
3: And that's Catholic schedule?
0: Catholic, the remaining schedule.
2: They might
3: be lucky to win a game.
2: Yeah, they will be lucky to win a game. I mean, St. Michael might be their best. It's going to be their best.
4: When is the Rivers guy coming back? Because he's been out.
0: I didn't know that.
4: Yes. He got hurt first game, and he's, you know, they won last week despite him not being there against St. Paul's. Which, you know, was a big win for them because they were the pick by a lot of people to win this classification.
0: Right. So, you've seen Catholic. Where are you on them? Tim?
2: I think they're a very good whatever classification, 3A, I guess they would be in. I think, I mean, their numbers are like that. A few guys playing both ways, mix and match. And it's Aubrey Blackwell said, the coach said last week, said that I said, you got through the first half is about where you expected, 4-1. And he goes, yeah. He said, more importantly, we got through it injury free. He said, we cannot afford one injury. We have no depth. So.
0: Yeah, and that's not easy to do.
2: No.
0: Especially with all the heat and everything that's been causing these problems in these games. One more team, and that is Wetumpka. What do we think? Are they legit? I know they lost to Russell County, but they're kind of like Pike Road.
2: Yeah.
0: They hadn't really played the cream of the crop in that region.
2: You know, who did Andalusia play last night?
4: Enterprise.
0: I don't know, but they lost.
2: Enterprise. They played a close game, fairly close game, lost to Enterprise.
4: Yeah.
2: Wetumpka went down there and just thumped Andalusia. So you're like,
4: yeah.
2: Is Wetumpka this good or this good? Or yeah, I don't know.
0: I'm curious myself.
2: Yeah.
4: We watched them play. I'm being honest. I don't think they're going to go very far.
0: Make the playoff?
4: Yeah, they'll make the playoff. But I don't. I just don't expect them. I mean, you're talking about a contender? I don't see them being a contender. Not in that class. There's a lot of really good teams. You mentioned Hillcrest. I mean, obviously wouldn't see a team like that early, but there's a lot of teams to get through to get to.
2: Well, their own region. Pike Road,
4: yeah,
2: Benjamin
4: right.
2: Russell, and Russell County.
4: Yeah, I'll be interested to see them against Pike Road. That'll be a good measuring stick for them.
0: I know Park Crossing played awful last week, but they got to come to Crampton Bowling. I think Park Crossing is they're capable of beating Wetumpka, in my opinion. So we got to take a break. We're at Louis. Only two guys got their foot. No, three guys got their foot.
3: And it's delicious.
0: So I'm sure it is. We will come back. We'll do a little
4: special.
0: Factor crap. This guy showed up 5 minutes ago, and he's already Oz. Somebody likes you, I guess.
6: I'm likable.
0: I guess you are. We'll be back. Stay tuned.
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8: I'm Ed Donahue with an AP News Minute. President Trump was asked at the White House about the state visit of Chinese President Xi Jinping.
9: America is very happy about this visit, and I'm sure China is very happy also. Great things for both countries, and it's been just very, very productive.
8: Xi spoke here through an interpreter.
10: Looking ahead to the remainder of this year, there will be two more opportunities for us to meet each other. Firstly, the APEC meeting in China, and then the G20 summit in the United States. I do welcome you, Mr. President and the First Lady, to visit China.
8: The Chinese government says the two discussed the Middle East, Ukraine, and the Korean Peninsula. The White House has not provided any information about the private talks. The president took Xi to the National Archives, showing off sacred texts of U.S. democracy to the leader of the world's most powerful communist country. The Declaration of Independence, the Constitution, and the Bill of Rights are held there. I'm Ed Donahue.
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15: A better life with Dr. Sanjay Gupta.
16: There is a dangerous trend among teenagers right now that a lot of parents don't even know to look out for. 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

0: Oh, man. We got eating going on here. Gee whiz.
1: And we got some big old pork chops.
0: And I mean, we are all, pork chops galore. You going to eat both of those? Or you going to take one home? Oz will eat both of his. In fact, he's going to make a sandwich. You ever heard of a sandwich where you put a piece of bread in between two pork chops? That's what he's doing. He's not. You don't have two pieces of bread on top of the pork chops. You have the bread in between the pork chops.
1: Now, that's a meal right there.
0: I'm telling you. And those pork chops are huge.
1: Huge.
0: I mean, huge.
1: And they're our weekend special, too, if they were wondering.
0: So, tell us about it.
1: I mean, these are, I didn't think they was going to be this big, but we got, you get two fried pork chops, you get mashed potatoes and gravy, and then another side of your choice.
0: And you don't have to get mashed potatoes.
1: You can
0: we
1: get
0: got okra
1: else.
0: And cabbage yeah. here. So
1: we got the word the cabbage.
0: Yeah, he went with the cabbage, and he just as I said, and got the Tabasco out.
1: And we got some good sides too that you can choose from. I mean, you don't have to get cabbage; you can get fried okra, coleslaw. I mean, shoot, if you want to get fries, we got sweet potato soup. We got anything you want.
0: Sweet potato fries.
1: Sweet potato fries.
0: Which is what I ordered today.
1: Tater tots.
0: Yeah,
1: we got tater tots too.
0: Yeah, but you're not going to go wrong. Fred, he's not with us right now. He's I don't want to.
1: Like he's got
0: this.
1: Looks like he got sweet potato.
0: He got chicken fingers, and I think he got sweet potato fries. Anyway, and then I was wondering how long before we'd see catfish make its appearance. I know we had it the other day when it was part of the special.
2: Yes.
0: But the chicken and, I'm sorry, the grits and fish or whatever it was.
2: They're very generous with the portions.
0: They
2: you got to give them that.
0: Yeah.
2: They gave
0: me
2: three pieces.
1: We're not skimping you out.
2: No. You're going to get plenty of food.
0: You are, and then, of course, well, the wings. The wingman.
3: Uh-huh.
1: There you go.
0: Yeah, exactly. One of these days, he's going to blow our mind.
1: And change.
0: And order something else. And we're not going to be prepared for it.
1: Well, is he not going to get 12 wings? He's going to get
0: He'll only get 8. Yeah. No, I mean like an actual something different.
2: You've been saying that for 10 years.
0: I know. I mean, I'm just figuring, surely he wants to venture out just a little bit. You like catfish?
3: I was going to say, you know I did when we started all this however many years ago. You know I did go through the menu, right?
0: You did.
3: I've had the chicken fingers before. I've had the burgers before. Great burgers.
0: Yeah.
3: I can endorse most everything on that list. Now, they've expanded the list with the weekend specials that I haven't done because they weren't around back
0: and
3: then.
0: And I thought maybe you might pull one this week and go with a pork chop because I know you like pork chop.
3: Can't beat two fried pork chops.
0: No, you can't.
1: Big pork chops.
3: Those things look like steaks.
0: They do.
1: Mm-hmm.
0: Yeah, you're exactly. I guess they are pig steaks, aren't they?
1: I mean, technically.
0: Is that
3: yeah,
0: right?
3: There you go. Pig steak, yeah.
0: Pig steak, except you can't pick these up by your hand. By the way, are you doing that? I didn't notice. He is.
4: That's the only way to eat.
0: But that's Oz. I mean, I would expect that from him. All right, let's do a little fact or crap.
3: Fact.
0: Oh, the fact is that everybody's around here putting it away, and with good reason. If you're new to the show, my question is where you been, but we will throw out some statements. I will throw out some statements, and we will see if indeed they're true, which would be a fact, or if they're false, that would be a crap. And you don't keep score, but.
3: Well, I was going to say, so you want me to give an example? Lane Kiffin.
0: No.
3: Crap.
0: Oh,
3: okay.
0: Gosh. Wow. Anyway, no betting, please. All right, I'm going to start with high school stuff. We just mentioned MA playing tonight against JAG. By the way, do you know who JAG used to be?
1: Jeff Davis.
0: Okay, just want to make sure. What? I said used to be. They're not anymore. I'm not going to go there.
3: He didn't see the story I sent him, I guess, where I
0: talked
3: about
0: all the, I saw it. I read it.
3: Yeah. All these teams have played, and then I put the last paragraph, I put neither JAG nor Percy Julian have played in smaller schools in their four-year history.
0: Well,
3: that's what it is. It's a four-year history.
0: So that's true. That's true. All right, so here, we'll start with you, Preston.
1: Okay.
0: All right, because you're the younger of the bunch here.
3: Is that why we're starting with him?
0: This is the first, now listen to it, because you just heard what he said. This is the first current, and do you know what the Capital City Conference teams are? Do you know what they are? All of the private schools in Montgomery.
1: Okay.
0: Not including Macon East or that, but like ACA, St. James. All right. This is the first current Capital City Conference team to ever play an MPS school at the Bowl, Crampton Bowl.
1: I think that's a fact, if I remember correctly.
3: That's crap.
0: That is crap.
3: See, Alabama Christian Academy was a 5A team for 2 years. And Lanier had dropped down to 5A. So they played
0: but
3: Lanier.
0: That is not the – that I said current, but there was another school that also played at Crampton Bowl. You may not have ever heard of St. Jude.
1: I actually have, I believe.
0: Okay, good. But they also played Carver twice at Crampton Bowl, once in 76, once in 69. All right. I'll try Tim on this one.
3: Okay.
0: Last night we had Parker coming to Montgomery to play Carver, making this the fourth time that they had been at Crampton Bowl. It was their first trip to Montgomery since 1982. Factor crap.
3: Ooh, man, that's like 40 years. I think that's a fact.
0: It is a fact. Here's the
3: because I saw the last time.
0: Well, the one before that was Lee in the playoff.
3: Right.
0: And yeah.
3: Yeah,
0: that was
3: I still haven't forgiven the thundering herd for that. They trampled Lee.
0: Well, and we were still celebrating our first win over Jeff Davis in like 10 or 15 years. So we didn't care about the playoffs. That was the funny thing about that. All right, one more. Jack has decided to join us. Hello. How are you?
5: Afternoon.
0: Good to see you. All right, high school again. Stanhope Elmore has lost four straight to start the season. That's a fact. That's never happened before in program history. Fact or crap?
5: Fact.
0: Nope, that's crap. They lost their first six games in 2015, went on the way to a 2-7 finish. Pretty ugly. All right, let's get into some college football as Oz feeds his face.
3: That's quick.
0: Well, sometimes I don't even have ice
3: cream. That's true.
0: All right, factor crap.
2: I'll get a couple more next week, so he's going to be gone.
0: That's right. I won't be here, so you can work in some more. All right, factor crap. This time last year. What's so funny? Nothing? Good. This time last year, Penn State was number two. I'm talking about the same week. Penn State was number two. LSU number three, Florida State number seven. All finished unranked, fact or crap.
6: Fact.
0: That is a fact. You can also add Tennessee was at number 15, Auburn was at number 22, Missouri was at number 23. None of those teams finished ranked.
1: I was making sure they all were like that. I knew.
0: Yeah, well, yeah. There you go. Freddie, you ready? Let's talk a little Oregon and USC.
2: Give him the lip.
0: Yeah, here's the lip again. Oregon and USC have met just three times since 2020, the COVID season. Fact or crap?
6: Crap.
0: Nah, that's true. And they've only played one time since they were both in the Big Ten. So, by the way, my favorite dancing girls, Southern Cal.
2: Because of sweaters.
0: It's all of it. It's all of it.
2: Oh.
0: Yeah. Okay. Let's go to the Iowa-Michigan game.
2: He gave you the lip.
0: I got the lip.
2: It's going. It's contagious.
6: I will try my best.
0: Only one person is allowed to give me a lip.
6: I think I gave
0: him,
6: you more of an eye roll.
0: Okay. I'll take an eye roll from him. All right. Factor crap. Iowa has been a double-digit underdog to Michigan in the last four meetings, and this goes back to 2014.
6: Fact.
0: That is fact. See, it's not that hard. You got it. No problem.
6: Well,
2: what are they this week?
0: This week they're only like a 3 or 4 point.
2: Okay,
0: underdog.
2: I was going to say I didn't know if you would continue.
0: No, I was up until this year. No,
2: okay, gotcha.
0: Not this year. All right. Let's see if Michael was paying attention. After the loss to Ole Miss, Lane Kiffin now 0-4 against AP top 10 teams as a head coach, that is.
2: He won one at USC.
0: Against the top 10 team?
2: I thought so.
0: According to what I had, he did not.
2: Yeah, I saw something on that.
0: Well, I need to verify that.
2: Yeah, I saw the stat you're talking about, but I also saw another stat that USC's the only win he's ever had against a top 10 ranked AP team.
0: Okay.
2: Now, I have to double check that myself. We're going on two different sources that we neither checked.
0: I did not check that. You're right.
2: Tim, is that right?
3: I don't know.
0: Well, if Tim doesn't know.
3: I was sitting there thinking to myself, let's see, Lane Kiffin, L.
2: Yeah, that goes back to his first head coaching job at college. I believe he won one there, but he hasn't won one since.
0: Now, he didn't beat any top 10 teams when he was with the Raiders either, so we know that. Probably a good thing he didn't play them. All right, Pree, are you ready?
1: I think so.
0: Saturday will be Texas's eighth true road game in the Southeastern Conference, meaning I'm not counting the Red River rivalry, okay? Not counting that. Saturday will be the Texas.
3: The Longhorns.
0: It will be the eighth true road game in SEC play since joining the league in 2024. They have covered the spread only one time in those seven games. Fact or crap?
1: We're going to say that's a fact.
0: It is a fact. Anybody want to take a shot at which game they did cover?
1: It's probably one of the Georgia
3: they
1: games.
3: Covered?
0: Hmm. On the road.
2: Texas on the road?
0: Yeah.
3: I started to say Mississippi State, but I
2: no,
0: they did not
3: cover. Yeah,
0: that.
3: That's why I was thinking.
2: Yeah. Alabama.
0: Not Alabama.
1: Not in the SEC.
2: They won. Oh, they weren't in the league.
1: Yeah, that's big.
0: They weren't in the league.
2: I got tricked on that last week, didn't I?
0: Yeah.
1: Was it Georgia?
2: No.
0: Nope. They were the underdog in that game.
3: We want to go.
2: And you're saying road games only, right?
0: Road games only.
2: Kentucky.
3: Did they play at Arkansas? That's what we want to say.
0: I don't remember if they played Arkansas, but Texas A&M was the only time that they that they covered in 24.
1: Yeah, because they play them now. I forgot.
0: That's right.
2: Yeah. Could you do your Aggie Yale thing? Well, hey, everybody.
0: Is that what that was?
2: Texas Aggie. You know what I'm talking about?
1: Yeah,
2: don't do it.
0: I saw a video this morning of a whatever they call those things, pep
2: rally.
0: What
2: do they call it? They call it something.
0: Yale practice.
1: Yeah,
0: I don't know.
1: Yale.
0: And the guys, I mean, I had to turn it off. It was making me feel icky.
2: It's bad.
0: It is bad. How do they get away? Never mind.
2: People are making fun of them everywhere.
0: They should be.
2: Still doing it.
0: They should be. All right, who's next?
1: Tim?
3: Yeah.
0: All right, stay with the Texas-Tennessee game. Tennessee has faced an AP number one team 19 times in their history and have won twice, both against Alabama. Fact or crap?
3: I know one of them, but.
0: Well, then you know the answer is. Well, I didn't know how you meant that.
3: You said two.
0: Two times they've beaten a number one team.
3: I'll just say fact.
0: It is crap, and neither one of them were Alabama. They beat LSU in 1959 and Auburn in 1985. You remember that one.
1: I remember all those games.
0: No, you don't?
5: I wasn't born.
0: You weren't born yet. Gosh, how old are you? You're a young snapper. All right. Not long snapper, whippersnapper. Jack, you're playing with us. Here we go. Tennessee, staying with that, enters the game against Texas leading the SEC in rushing. Fact or crap?
7: Wait. Repeat that.
0: Tennessee leads the SEC in rushing, team rushing. Fact or crap?
7: Fact.
0: It is a fact. Mm-hmm. 300 yards a game, almost 7 yards a carry.
1: It's pretty impressive.
0: Not against anybody worth flip, but there you go. All right, let's move to the Mississippi State. How does Jack Crystal say it?
2: Mississippi State.
0: Thank you very much. Mississippi State is ranked this week for the first time since 2022.
3: That's a fact.
0: That is a fact. The Bulldogs have not received a preseason ranking since 2018. Fact or crap?
7: I'm going to say crap.
0: Nope, that is true. And they got as high as 14th before they dropped out and didn't get back. All right, here's one I looked up myself. And you might get this one, Fred. Mississippi State has one coach in its history that has an overall winning record in Southeastern Conference play. Fact or crap? One coach.
8: It's like fact that it's Jackie Sherrill.
0: It is not Jackie Sherrill.
2: Is it Leach?
0: It is Alan McKean, who is a Montgomery native.
1: Oh, wow.
0: He played at Lanier, went to Mississippi State, played there, and later became their coach back in the, 40s?
3: Yep.
0: I think it was in the late 40s.
3: Has the second, I think, winningest percentage there.
7: One of Talese's former band directors is now the director of bands at Mississippi
0: State. Oh, really?
7: State.
0: Okay.
7: Yeah, Craig Arhus.
0: Cool. Kind of like that.
7: Yeah, maybe.
0: All right. Here we go. I think you might as well keep it. It's your turn.
7: Okay, all right.
0: Let's go to LSU. Not literally. LSU is a 8.5-point favorite at home against Texas A&M this week. That's a fact. The last time the Tigers were a home dog was against Alabama in 2024. Fact or crap?
7: Fact.
0: It is a fact. They were also the underdog against Ole Miss that year, but won in overtime. Michael, let's see if I got one here that's you haven't already heard. Let's go with this one. I don't know if you know this one or not. In its last three conference games dating back to 25, Texas A&M has allowed 81 points or 30 points per game. Fact or crap?
5: Fact.
0: Last three conference games. That
5: fact.
0: Is true.
5: Yeah.
0: They've given up 30 points. Remember when
5: South
0: they
5: South Carolina.
0: Locked,
5: yeah.
0: They beat them, but yeah. They still.
5: I remember.
0: They gave up 30 to Texas, yeah. And then this past week they gave up 30 to Kentucky. All right, let's move into some Auburn questions real quick. Fact or crap, Auburn is currently last in total defense in the league.
9: I'll agree with Oz and say it's a fact.
0: Yeah. It is fact. 384 yards a game.
9: That's worse than Arkansas.
0: Anybody want to guess who's next above them?
1: I'm guessing Arkansas.
0: No.
5: Ole Miss.
0: Ole Miss.
5: Yeah.
0: So that just tells you stats don't tell you everything.
1: I guess Arkansas's
5: defense.
1: Well,
5: the offense is good enough to overcome it.
0: I guess. I'm having to move quickly here because we're running out of time. Tim?
3: All right.
0: Vandy has not won three consecutive games against Auburn since the 1940s. Fact or crap?
5: And they will if they do it Saturday.
3: The funny thing about it is that series is about tied, and, I mean, it goes
5: Vandy
3: back
5: has
3: and
5: a lead.
3: Forth. Yeah, it goes back and forth, but three in a row. I don't know. But since you asked the question.
0: I don't know. It's not an allowed
3: since you
0: answer.
3: Asked the question, I'll say fact.
0: It is fact. And as Michael said, it can go to three in a row because they've got a two-game winning streak on Auburn. And they've also won four out of six. I know they don't play every year, but there you go. Let's move to an Alabama question for Jack.
1: Fact.
0: Alabama has never lost to South Carolina at Bryant-Denny Stadium. Fact or crap?
1: Fact.
0: It is crap. 2004. He was
3: there. I was
0: there. I may have been there. I don't remember. But yeah,
5: Mike Shula. I saw a clip on it the other day with Lou Holtz on the other side.
0: How about that?
5: 20-6 or something.
1: The mullet.
5: No, that was Tannehill.
0: That was in South Carolina.
5: I think Tannehill came. He came to Tuscaloosa when
0: I was
5: at school.
0: Steven Garcia is the one that you're thinking of in 2010.
5: Yeah.
1: Oh, okay.
5: They lost there. Yeah,
0: that's right. All right. Fact or crap? Alabama has a winning record against the spread in the last two-plus years in the SEC play. Fact or crap? Just against the spread.
1: I'm going to say crap.
0: It is. That's correct. No, I mean, you're not correct.
1: Fact.
0: It is fact. 11-7-1 against the spread, which is not bad. All right, Mr. Fred. Alabama's average of 47 points per game is tops in the SEC. Fact or crap?
8: This year, right?
0: This year, first three games. It is crap.
5: You know who's number one in the country in SEC? They're number one in the SEC.
0: Georgia's number one.
5: 59 points a game.
0: Almost 60 points a game.
5: Yeah.
0: And Tennessee is actually tied with Alabama, but Florida's also averaging 54.
5: You know, Mississippi
0: points.
5: State's at 47 as well.
0: A lot of points being scored in the SEC this year. All right,
5: so
0: we're out of time. Yeah, so far. They may all change this week. When we come back, it's time to pick some high school games. We'll get into who we think.
7: Hey, choosing Texas is on again. I think it's the sixth time since we've been here.
0: Oh, gosh. I didn't know.
5: You know, all I request is they put this radio station on for 2 hours during this program.
0: That's all it is.
5: That's all I ask.
0: That's all it is. We're at Lewis.
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11: With another ARN News update, I'm Leah Brandon. As expected, Brookwood is getting a massive data center. After months of speculation by residents and silence from Mayor Joe Barger, Applied Digital has made the announcement. Construction is starting October 1st. This project generated major controversy with critics blasting the mayor for a lack of transparency. Barger says the project is about creating opportunities for local families. That data center scheduled to be operational in 2028. Data centers now being approved across the state, so rapidly that Alabama Power needs a $50 million federal grant to strengthen the electricity grid and hopefully prevent any rolling blackouts going forward. President Trump coming back to Mobile for what's being called a midterm rally. The president will be speaking October 2nd at the University of South Alabama's Mitchell Center. I'm Leah Brandon. And you're up to date around the world, around your state. This is the Alabama Radio Network.
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16: I'm Dan Loney with Your Money Now. Tesla shares are down 1% despite opening its first at-scale factory in Nevada for high-volume production of the Semi, a heavy-duty electric truck. The company first unveiled the Semi in 2017 and started selling them in limited quantities to early customers like Pepsi in 2022. The opening comes at a time where Tesla's electric vehicles are facing increased competition from around the globe. Consumer sentiment ticked lower in September, according to the University of Michigan's monthly survey. That survey's director, Joanne Sue, added that the outlook for the economy has weakened since the start of the year. Inflation expectations, including longer term, have risen as well. Wall Street stocks are moving higher with oil prices coming down a bit. Dow Industrial Average is up more than 400 points. Meanwhile, the NASDAQ is up by more than 150. As for oil prices, West Texas crude is down 1.3% at $93 a barrel. And that's Your Money Now.
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0: Time to pick some high school games. We really don't have a whole lot to choose from, but we'll probably go a little bit outside the area here. In fact, there's one of them that somebody mentioned to me.
1: Oh, sorry.
0: He gets his way after. You notice he finished eating a lot quicker today than he normally does.
2: He didn't talk as much.
3: It's the metabolism from the hot wing.
0: Is that what it is? I don't know what it is.
1: It's the energy from the hot sauce.
0: I was going to say, I think he had hot sauce. I think that's what it did.
3: He got
0: anyway,
3: the snot rolling.
0: Okay. Maplesville and Luverne are playing.
1: That'll be a good game.
4: You know who's going?
0: Who's going? You're going?
2: Yeah, I'll be there. I mean, there's no Elmore County football tonight.
0: So you're going to drive to Luverne?
2: I'm not driving. I'll just be along for the ride.
0: You going to walk?
2: No. Tallahassee is playing, but I don't know if I can watch that.
0: Oh, wow. Gee whiz. Well, anyway, I thought, you know, that's number one in 1A and number two in 2A. What do we think? And they don't normally play.
1: No.
2: Yeah, this is a heck of a matchup. So I think telling me, though, I think Maplesville is going to go down there and get the win.
0: I think you're right.
5: I was telling Michael earlier, I talked to the former superintendent of Chilton County yesterday. He was there in the 80s to 2000 or something like that. And apparently he's a big Maplesville guy. And apparently all the Maplesville folks are worried about this game.
6: They should be.
5: They don't. Yeah.
6: Tough competition.
5: So, so it should be a knockdown throwout.
2: I mean, Luverne does have a defensive tackle at 6'2", 380 pounds.
0: Yeah. And is being recruited by everybody.
1: So you just run away from him.
0: Yeah. That's exactly right. Anybody want to?
6: I'm picking Luverne since everybody's picking Maplesville. I'm going with Luverne.
3: I'd go with Maplesville.
6: And their 400-pound lineman.
0: And their 400.
6: You know, so he just
0: gained 20
6: pounds.
0: He's growing as we speak.
1: I always say when in doubt, go with the home team. So they don't lose much at Glen Daniels Stadium.
0: I was going to say they're.
6: Will Mike Dubose be there tonight?
1: Dubose.
0: Probably. I would say he will.
6: Ladies and gentlemen, we bring back one of our favorite sons.
1: And he'll talk about the poise and maturity that Luverne plays with.
0: All right, let's go to one more outside our area. Bullitt County and Charles Henderson. That's a big game in that region.
2: For the sake of them beating Elmore County last week, I'm taking Bullitt County.
0: Anyone?
1: I'm Bullitt County.
6: Yeah. Charles Henderson.
2: Nah.
0: Apparently, Bullitt County's pretty good.
1: Yeah,
2: they are.
0: I mean, they're.
6: I think Charles Henderson will handle them.
0: You think they will?
6: I don't think Bullitt County's really played anybody yet. So
0: no, I
6: know they're
0: that.
6: Undefeated.
1: And I know Charles Henderson hasn't. So.
2: Uh-huh.
6: Whoa! Yeah. You gonna let him get away with that? He's sitting right next to you, slapping him upside the head.
2: Well, when he's telling the truth, I can't disagree.
0: Oh, my goodness!
6: You got to go
0: fold
6: back
0: it
6: there.
0: Up
6: you
0: in the corner. Come on,
6: man!
0: One more: Ben Russell and Viger.
6: Oh, that's a good game.
1: Where's that at?
2: Mobile?
0: I'm thinking it's – no.
2: Yeah.
0: No, they're not in Mobile.
1: Pritchard.
2: My bad.
0: There's a big difference.
1: That's why I'm asking.
2: Yeah, big difference.
0: It's in Pritchard.
1: Then I'm picking the Pritchard boys.
3: Yeah, that's a scary place.
0: You know, raise your hand if you've been to Pritchard and covered a game.
1: And, I bet
0: and raise your hand if you went packing a pistol.
3: Well, I was
1: because if you only had a knife, you were out good.
0: You were out good. Well, let me tell you
3: I
0: something.
3: I was with Gazin High in the 90s. I went down there for the state championship game when they played, I don't think they played Viger. What's the other one?
1: Blunt.
0: Blunt.
3: Played Blunt. And they closed those big iron gates behind the dope buses. And everybody's like, I said, oh, man, we may lose this
0: game. Yeah.
3: I wasn't playing. I just was with the team. And then after the game, Gazin High beat them. No change in the locker room. They went up the road and changed at a restaurant up the road.
0: I once walked down. I think I told the story if you were around last night. We were talking about it, and Jeff Davis was playing Viger in a playoff game. Jeff Davis beat Viger first or second round. I don't remember. But anyway, so I'm walking down. This is when I was with the paper, and Coach Lee meets me, and he says, this ain't going to take long, is it? I said, no.

0: night, like we've mentioned, but I think it's going to be a historic beatdown. I think MA is probably going to win kind of convincingly, in my opinion. Down.
1: Really?
0: Well, I think so.
2: How about that?
1: I mean, what's a beatdown?
0: At least 30.
2: Wow.
3: At least 30. Wow.
0: I mean, I don't know if I'm overshooting it or not, but I mean,
1: it seems a little high, but who knows?
2: I'll give you credit if you're right, but I don't see that.
1: What did the AHS FHS site have? If BLT will send that to me, I'd like to know. I'm curious
0: what the spread was.
1: Yeah, they put point spreads.
0: I don't know. There's no telling what it was. Yeah. Honestly,
1: I don't think it's high.
2: Jack,
4: go Eagles.
2: MA.
1: I think we're all picking Montgomery County.
2: Go ahead.
1: I think I saw something on River Region Sports.
2: You got a split decision on there.
1: They picked by
2: one. I'm gonna pick MA, but I think it's gonna be a pretty close game. I really do. And I wonder about the size of Jag, and I think that might play a role in this one. Did you have a pick in
5: I was gonna say I think MA. I'm with Tim. I think it's going to be if they can get out to a quick start and then hang on at their step, if their depth starts hurting them, then they're going to certainly have to hang on.
1: Well, according to that website, it's 24.
2: See, MA's the favorite.
1: Yeah, but this hard to when you have the no common opponents or any of that stuff.
0: Yeah,
1: it's just a computer, but they might be right.
0: Yeah,
1: they
0: I was kind of right. Ballpark, you know.
2: I don't know. All right, I'm having a real hard time trying to find a game here that we could pick before we get into Tallahassee. Because everybody's off this week.
0: Does we come?
1: But you keep our football.
2: You follow Stanhope Elmore.
5: You follow.
0: Yeah, Stanhope just has not looked great to start the year, so I'll take you follow.
2: Anybody over here want to try?
6: I'm with you. I agree.
2: You follow.
5: I
2: sound like the guy on this thing. You follow. Everybody wants you follow.
5: You follow. Can't
2: but
5: get up.
2: Me.
6: You pick
2: I think the Mustangs win their first.
0: What
2: game
0: has Stanhope done?
5: You follow and can't get up.
2: What has you follow done?
0: They probably, I think they've won games, actually.
2: They've won a couple of games, but I'm not sure they're all that. I'm picking Stanhope. Somebody's got to show me some pride. You know what I mean?
1: Yeah.
2: Stanhope Elmore's got to show a little pride here. Now, if they've already quit, yeah, I'll
7: when
2: have egg
7: on my
2: face. When
7: do they play Percy Julian?
2: Well, anyway. All right. There's really nobody else here.
1: Wetumpka Smith Station, I think, is one.
2: I think we all want Wetumpka in that game.
1: I'm trying to think of all the games we had on our pick.
2: Smith Station might be the worst team I've seen this year.
1: Well, you didn't do Catholic and Briarwood.
7: I was going to say, all the private schools are playing, and he's going, I couldn't find games.
2: Well, I wasn't going to do Sweetwater. They said, because we don't know anything about Sweetwater.
7: You do Trinity and Lee Scott.
1: I'm surprised.
2: Because I think Trinity should win that game rather easily. But you brought up Briarwood and Catholic real quick.
0: Briarwood.
1: I pick Briarwood. And a close one.
0: Pretty close.
5: I'm with y'all. I'm Briarwood.
2: I am too. I don't even know what to expect in that game, quite honestly. So, all right. What about Tallahassee tonight at home against Booker T. Washington?
1: You know, we were close last week. I gave you an attaboy last week, Tim, although we ended up not living up to your pick.
5: Yeah.
1: You were the one guy that picked Tallahassee at the table against Greenville on homecoming. And it was just a tough loss because we had our chances. Maybe that's a step in the right direction that we can compete here and get a couple of breaks because they can certainly play with this team. So I'm stepping over and giving Tattles their first win tonight. Give me the Tigers.
0: I look at it.
2: Just say it.
0: Booker T's won two games. Tallahassee's won zero. I'll take the Eagles.
2: So you're going back to the win-loss record. Lynn Scarborough has showed up today, ladies and gentlemen.
1: I thought you might think that.
0: Go Birds.
2: Tim?
7: I hope I'm wrong, but I'm going to go with BTW.
2: Gentlemen?
4: It's tough.
0: Not really.
2: No, I don't think it's – I mean
4: – Not really.
2: Well, nobody's holding their breath to wait and see what you say.
4: I wasn't talking about
2: except Tim.
4: Tim might be, yeah.
2: Yeah.
4: I guess Tallahassee.
7: There you go.
2: I guess. Everybody started holding their breath when I said that.
4: Well, I'm a Tallahassee guy. I love Tallahassee, and I want Tallahassee to win.
2: So you're going to pick Tallahassee?
4: I'm picking them, yeah.
2: All right.
0: Homer.
1: I'm doing
5: it. You can skip me. I'm good because I take Tallahassee.
2: He's taking Tallahassee. Here it comes.
4: I'll pick my Tigers.
2: Okay.
4: Yep.
2: All right. This will settle it. I'm picking Tallahassee. No, I have no reason to pick Tallahassee, but I'm picking Tallahassee.
4: I think Coach Fulmer is doing a great job of what he's got.
1: You know, so. I want to say this on your picks. I did look at your RRS. Pick them.
2: Yeah.
1: And

0: since Mike Tankersley's pick Tattlesy every week, and he finally decided to go against us. We got it tonight, man. Tank, you've been the kiss of death.
1: Exactly.
0: He did.
1: Oh, boy. We won't look at his bank account to prove that either. All right, college games. We'll pick them next.
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0: All right, one more time. We're ready. We've got to pick some college games. But first, a little update on our special this weekend.
8: Man, it is one of the best ones we got. Fried pork chops. You get two extremely huge pork chops.
0: Yes.
8: With, I guess, really two sides of your choice. You can get the mashed potatoes if you want to, but you don't have to. You get two sides, really amazing sides, with a drink available all through the weekend or until we're sold out. But we also got fingers, wings, burgers, catfish, all your tailgate needs here at the wonderful Louie's Chicken Fingers.
0: Absolutely. All right, and by the way, I don't have big hands, but that pork chop is as big as my hand.
8: Yes, they were.
0: It's huge. So,
8: enough to, two people could probably share them. So.
0: We can't pick the Army-Temple game because it's already started. So, wait, did I miss something?
8: No, it's nothing.
9: It's nothing.
0: Yeah, I'm sure.
9: It's nothing about you. It's
0: Army-Temple is starting in about 5 minutes, but that's I think somebody wanted us to mention that. Is that?
9: Oh, yeah. By the way, Joseph wanted to let you know that that Viger game will be at Benjamin Russell tonight. Thank you, Joe Mo.
0: Okay. Thank you very much.
10: Just
0: changed
10: my pick.
0: I had that wrong on the
9: – Is that changed?
0: Now I'm taking Ben Russell.
9: I thought I'd pick Benjamin Russell in that one, so that's probably why I did. Yeah.
0: There you go. All right. Let's move forward here, and let's start with Tennessee. We'll do this in chronological order. Tennessee and Texas.
8: Well, I heard Donald Trump's going to be there, so that's going to be exciting.
0: Not good. Somebody said, no, more orange. But anyway.
8: Oh, my gosh. I think Tennessee's run game is going to be the difference in this one. They're going to be the real UT after this one, so I'll take the balls.
10: Hey.
0: How about that?
10: Texas.
0: He didn't even waste a breath.
8: The burn.
0: Either one of you guys want to pick, or y'all going to sit this one out?
11: I'm going to go Texas.
0: Texas?
11: Texas.
0: Texas.
12: Yeah, I'm gonna go Texas unless if it's the last play of the game and the president decides to move and they cut off the headsets.
0: Ooh.
12: They cut off the headsets and Tennessee scores or something like that, it's gonna be crazy.
10: But up until that point, you're going with the Fighting Arches.
12: Yes.
11: Gotcha. I'm choosing Texas.
9: Ah.
12: He's an Ella fella.
9: Line of the day. Is it playing again? Not yet.
8: No, they're playing.
1: It's not playing yet. Before every 15 minutes.
9: Okay, all right. Well, I went with Texas as well. But Arch has not been too good on the road
1: in the
9: SEC. This is not his thing, so maybe he can get over the hump here.
1: Yeah.
8: Got to get with the balls, man.
1: Here's the deal.
9: I like Tennessee, your pick, but I'm going with Texas.
1: If Tennessee runs the football with some authority, they got a good shot. But
8: that's why I picked them.
1: I also think Texas has got a pretty good defensive line, so I'm picking Texas in a close game. All right. Moving.
9: In a close one.
1: In a close one. All right. How about that Michigan-Iowa game? What do we think?
8: That's
10: what we think.
1: Other than Tim, who else has got a pick in this game?
8: You know, the bet I made on this game was over-under on 10 or more punts combined.
1: You're not old enough to place bets.
8: I know, but that's just the bet I would place. Over-under on punts. But I think Michigan is maybe a little bit better on offense. So I'll go with the Wolverines.
1: Maybe. That ain't saying much.
8: Just a little bit better.
10: I'll go with Michigan.
1: Michigan, those two guys don't care. What about you?
12: I'm Iowa.
1: You were going with Iowa.
9: Are we still counting that as a W for them from first week of the year?
8: No.
9: Okay.
1: Some people are. Somebody put a banner up that said Western Michigan is what?
8: Undefeated.
1: No, they're not. I think they lost another game.
8: Never mind.
9: They did.
8: Okay.
1: But anyway. So
9: I went with Michigan. I don't know that they're –
8: they're not good, just say it.
9: I don't think they are. They get a lot of, you know, love over the Oklahoma win, and Oklahoma apparently is not very good either.
8: Oklahoma's garbage.
9: At least they hadn't looked so good so far. They'd probably play their best game against Georgia this weekend.
8: He didn't play good against New Mexico last week.
10: No, he did not.
8: Yeah.
1: Golly. I'm going with Iowa because of that Auburn transfer quarterback.
9: You like him.
1: Hank Brown.
9: Mm-hmm. You think they'd take him back right now?
1: I don't know. Would they? No?
8: Nah.
1: My whole thing is on Michigan. I'm not convinced Michigan is that good because you just said it. I mean, beating Oklahoma doesn't look that big of a deal anymore. And I don't – this is hard to believe. These two programs haven't played very much in the last 20 years.
10: I was going to say, beating Iowa might not prove that
1: it
10: much
1: may not.
9: I think Iowa's decent, though. We'll see.
8: Good defenses.
1: Yeah. All right, let's move on. Ole Miss, Florida.
8: It'll be a very competitive game. Ole Miss might be – they might have used all their energy last week against LSU. I'm going to take them to win a close one, though, against Florida.
10: Ole Miss.
1: These two guys are sitting out. We're not even – they're having their own little party over here.
12: I won't go back to what I said earlier. I think if Lacey can't go, it's going to present problems for him.
1: You like Florida, don't you? This guy thinks they're a mid-major. You like Florida.
12: I mean, I think – obviously, I think if Lacey doesn't go, you got to give an edge to Florida.
10: I think Pete Golden's defense will look like a real defense against Florida.
9: Oh, what's that mean? You're joking, right?
1: Hand over the mic.
13: I'm going to hurt some feelings, but was Florida that good or was Auburn that bad last week? So, I don't know. I picked Ole Miss.
9: Yeah.
1: Did he hurt your feelings?
11: No.
1: Okay.
11: No.
1: Sorry. Nice try.
11: Auburn fans don't have feelings anymore.
1: Oh, wow. We've gone to that.
11: No, we don't. We don't. No, I'm picking Ole Miss.
1: It's
11: Ole Miss.
1: Eeyore sitting next to me. You going Ole Miss?
9: He's inconsolable.
11: Yes.
1: Yeah.
9: Auburn fans are inconsolable.
1: That's Eeyore.
9: I'm picking Ole Miss.
1: I am too.
9: And a close one.
1: It's a shaky pick. It's quarterback. That's why I'm picking him.
9: I think
11: I'm supposed to say I believe in Auburn and love it.
9: Yes.
1: You just did.
11: Yep.
1: There you go. All right. Do we need to pick Oklahoma, Georgia? What are we thinking?
10: Can they
1: cover 13.5?
8: Heck no. Georgia's going to whoop Oklahoma. It's not going to be close.
1: A total butt whipping. I can't use the real word.
12: There's a tear in my butt-tear. That
1: was good, Tim.
10: Georgia to cover.
8: Georgia by a million.
1: Georgia to cover.
11: Everybody has to go through Georgia these days. So
1: you're right about that.
11: I'm going to say Georgia. Yeah.
1: I am too, but I think it's going to be – they're going to cover 13.5, but they're not going to beat them by 30.
9: I don't think they will.
10: It's going to be 14, I think.
9: Well, no, I think they won't cover.
1: You don't think they will?
9: Yeah.
1: It's set up for that. It really is.
9: It really is because they played nobody yet, and Oklahoma's got some pride, a good defense that can keep the game close.
8: Georgia played Arkansas last
13: week. That's the thing. Oklahoma's going to key on Stockton. If they stop Stockton, it's going to stall that offense because Stockton runs that offense.
9: And I didn't know that. Did you know that? That's
13: look,
9: news to
13: you
9: me.
13: Saw him run last week, didn't you?
9: Well, I
13: he
9: mean,
13: ran
9: they got like
13: over.
9: Four
13: he
9: different did. Guys that can run the football.
13: But,
9: so, I mean.
13: But he was the deal maker. He yeah. he really broke the back of the other team. I mean, you stop him, you key on him.
9: It was Arkansas.
8: Yeah, he turned those hogs into bacon last week. So.
9: Let's keep that in mind. All right, Texas A&M LSU.
8: I'm kind of back and forth on this one. I think LSU's at home. Sam Leavitt will play a good game. I'll take the Tigers.
10: The fighting Kiffins.
8: Go Tiger.
10: Go Tigers.
11: Is this the battle of the NIL? Right?
9: Could be.
10: Yeah.
11: Yeah.
14: It's one of them, yes.
11: Yeah. I'll say LSU.
12: I'm LSU. I think they rebound.
9: Okay.
15: LSU.
14: Y'all picking LSU? Anybody picking A&M? No?
10: No.
12: I think A&M, they didn't show up very well last week against Kentucky, and I didn't think Kentucky was that good.
14: So. They weren't, but they'll play better here. But I like LSU at home. Marcel Reed, I have a feeling, will make some plays and make this close.
8: But he could make some big mistakes, though.
14: He could.
9: And he will. He will make mistakes. But LSU's got problems with that, too. And I their quarterback is the little girl with a curl, if you ask me. He can be really, really good, but he can be not so good at times. Missouri, Mississippi State.
8: If there's any team I'm high on this year, it's Mississippi State. I'm a big fan of Super Kamario Taylor. I like that offense they got. Wow. Defense has to be a little bit better. I'm going to take the Bulldogs, though. I really like this Mississippi State team.
10: Mississippi State.
13: I'll go State.
9: Hand him that right there over here. There we go.
11: Yeah, I'll go State. Cowbell.
14: Has it ever been a State. Perfect sweep for Mississippi State?
9: I don't know, but I'm telling you right now that this game will go down to the wire. I think it's going to be 45-44, and I'm picking State to win only because they're at home. That's the only reason.
14: Fear right, the cowbell.
9: Let's do Auburn and Vanderbilt.
11: War Eagle.
9: Auburn is a 9.5-point favorite. Is it 9.5? Does that sound right?
14: Yes.
9: I'm looking at it, and I can't find it.
11: War Eagle.
9: 9.5. So you feel confident breaking that string of losing SEC games at home.
8: I will go with good old Dandy Vandy. I'll take the Commodores.
9: Take the hat off. Can you still say that?
8: Go Doors.
9: Okay.
10: Auburn.
12: I'm Auburn.
13: Yeah, I'm Auburn. I mean,
9: he said it with a straight face, ladies and gentlemen.
16: It's tough. Y'all hold your breath real quick.
9: I don't need to. I know what
14: Vanderbilt.
9: You're going to say.
14: You're going to say Vanderbilt. There's two Vandy picks.
8: Vandy.
14: I got to pick Auburn. I think they're better than Vanderbilt. Vanderbilt, I think, is the next-to-last worst team in the league. Only behind them is Arkansas.
9: I agree.
14: I mean, somebody tell me one that's worse.
9: I'm going to take points here, though.
14: Auburn?
9: I think this is going to be a close game. I think Auburn wins by 4 or 5 points.
14: Now, I will say this. The quarterback, Curtis, looked really good to me last week. Mm-hmm. I know he made a mistake late, he is good.
9: He's
14: and
9: got a
14: Auburn
9: chance
14: will
9: to be pretty good.
14: Give up some plays to him. You better
9: right.
14: count on that.
10: Yeah, he lost the game.
9: I think Mr. Byram has a pretty good game tomorrow. Alabama, South Carolina.
8: This game's going to be pretty close, I think. South Carolina's given Alabama some issues the past couple of years, and they usually do. But I think we have more playmakers on the offensive side of the football, so roll tide.
9: I should have said 5 words or less. Go ahead, Tim.
10: I think Alabama's biggest obstacle right now is Alabama, but I'll pick Alabama.
14: Seems all right.
9: Any one of you guys? I know Oz has got something.
13: I'm going Bama. I mean, I just.
9: Jack?
16: Roll Tide.
12: Yeah, I'm going to go Alabama, but they got to quit shooting themselves in the foot, or South Carolina can turn things around.
14: And they've struggled with them, too, over the last couple of seasons. Alabama, can they play 4 quarters? That's the question. Without getting themselves in a hole.
9: I want to see if South Carolina shows up. If they do, I think it's going to be a pretty good game.
14: I think they'll have.
9: I think it's 50-50.
14: They'll play with them. I think
9: they
14: will.
9: You're probably right. Lenore Sellers will turn into Joe Namath.
8: And no lightning delays.
9: But I'll pick Alabama to win, and I think it's going to be right around the number. So, folks, it's been fun as always here at Louis. Come by. If you're headed out to do tailgating or going to a ball game, stop by here first. They're here all weekend. The pork chop special, it's worth the trip. We'll have Tallahassee football tonight, 6 o'clock pregame, 7 p.m. for kickoff Alabama tomorrow. Have a great weekend, everybody.
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15: I'm Ed Donahue with an AP News Minute. President Trump was asked at the White House about the state visit of Chinese President Xi Jinping.
18: America is very happy about this visit, and I'm sure China is very happy also. Great things for both countries, and it's been just very, very productive.
15: Xi spoke here through an interpreter.
19: Looking ahead to the remainder of this year, there will be two more opportunities for us to meet each other. Firstly, the APEC meeting in China, and then the G20 summit in the United States. I do welcome you, Mr. President and the First Lady, to visit China.
15: The Chinese government says the two discussed the Middle East, Ukraine, and the Korean Peninsula. The White House has not provided any information about the private talks. The president took Xi to the National Archives, showing off sacred texts of U.S. democracy to the leader of the world's most powerful communist country. The Declaration of Independence, the Constitution, and the Bill of Rights are held there. I'm Ed Donahue.
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24: It was all Falcons in Thursday night football, upsetting the Packers 35-14. The Falcons piled up nearly 500 yards of offense. An ugly night for the Packers and head coach Matt LaFleur.
25: You know, we've got a couple extra days here, and everybody's got to take a long, hard look at themselves, and we got to find solutions and just come back ready to work. But it certainly was a tough night.
24: Both the Packers and Falcons now 1-2 on the year. A pair of quarterbacks injured in week one are likely to return Sunday. The Vikings getting Kyler Murray back from his concussion there at Tampa Bay. And Sam Darnold expected to return for the Seahawks when they visit the Commanders. Another busy weekend of college football ahead. The marquee matchup tomorrow, number one Texas at 13th ranked Tennessee. College basketball news. Steve Alford announces he'll retire as Nevada's head coach after this season. And baseball is headed to the final weekend of the regular season. The Padres, Cubs, White Sox, and Guardians clinched playoff berths yesterday. I'm Matt McCoy.
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31: I'm asking
0: asking a question about an SEC stud I never expected to. And for one specific reason. Chuck Oliver's show on a wonderful Friday to talk college football. Why? Because it's a Friday in September. We got a game tonight, late night, which I said, if you're not a Cal fan, and you aren't, or a Clemson fan, probably you aren't, and you're up watching this, it's a character flaw. We're watching for one reason. It's the wreck in turn four. We're looking for the TV to show Dabo when the game starts slipping away from Clemson, if it does. So we've got that tonight. Clemson may rally. I don't know. He said, what do we go 11-1? I haven't seen a lot to suggest that, but going, I was about to say on the road. Boy, that's an understatement. Going on the road about as much as Clemson's ever gone on the road tonight, and that's an entertaining game. Coin flip sort of stuff. So it's up. It's on late. If you're up, you can watch it, and it'll be wonderful. He says he'll be watching. So we have that, and then just a wonderful lineup of games. I mean, my goodness, the early stuff tomorrow, the early stuff's wonderful. So, like last week, we said the Auburn-Florida game, very entertaining. It was the third or fourth best game going at that point. That's college football, man. They just hand it to you. And so much of the talent having risen to the top because of name, image, likeness, it consolidates the ability. I told the story, I've told it before, that, gosh, what year would it have been? 2000, I don't know, 12, 13, something. And we were talking Ohio State to open the season, and I came in on a Monday, and I was like, the best player on the field is this linebacker for Buffalo, Khalil Mack. He was, and go look at his game against Ohio State. It's unbelievable. He did everything except drive the bus. I think he had a pick six. Might have had a couple of sacks, double-digit tackles. I was watching for Ohio State against the Buffalo Bulls. I was like, who in the world is Khalil Mack? Unbelievable game. So you get those games sometimes. And again, early in the season, we're now into conference slate. It's going to be just a really, really good day. And when you're talking about a game that may be the fourth or fifth best game on the slate, it used to be because you could pick up a Khalil Mack somewhere. We talked about after the draft how so much of that has sort of boiled up to the very top of the not only the Power Four, but then the SEC and the Big Ten. So it's easier to watch all the best players now. You can do that tomorrow for sure. We've got Wyatt Fulton joining us, Tide 100.9 in Tuscaloosa. Last 2 weeks, Alabama was losing at the half to a good Kentucky team, a better Kentucky team than Kentucky's been. They were losing at the half, and last week at home, they were down 15 to a Florida State team that was bad enough that Bama eventually put 50 on them. So South Carolina comes in, and I mean, that roster, that program, it's got to be tight as a drum right now. They're making diamonds, I promise you. And they're rolling into Tuscaloosa. Keelan Russell, not perfect. He can get there. Everything that he needs to correct, take more snaps, son. Just, what should I do different? Play. Just play. You've played this much, play more. That's it. That's a winner, no doubt. Russell Smith, good friend of ours, Fox Sports Knoxville, The Drive, 3 to 6 every afternoon up there. We're going to have him on. Texas and I told you Texas, Tennessee going to kick the thing off early tomorrow. Unbelievable game. They've only played three times. The most recent, they're all in Cotton Bowls. Most recent time was January of 1969. So way overdue. You think even if you weren't real ambitious in your schedule making, you'd run across each other every, I don't know, half century? You're playing bowls every year. Hadn't happened. Faison Brandon. If that really was a quarterback battle, God bless George McIntyre. Like, that's old school. I guess I'll sit on the bench and wait my turn. If that really was a battle, and I don't know that it was beyond just the formality of Faison ain't played, let's get him some more work before we declare anything. But the kid's been scintillating. And a big part of the run game, some of it has been intentional. Some of it's been him taking off, but some of it's been intentional. And you know Josh Heupel, what he wants to do. Run the ball, no doubt. Jake Crane, close personal friend, Crane and Company. on three. You can get Crane and Cone there every single day in the digital space again on three. When I say I'm asking a question about an SEC stud I never expected to, there is a specific reason I'm doing that. If we get in the Wayback Machine to September of 2013, it's a notable game. It was an evening game in Baton Rouge, and Jeremy Hill had an unbelievable night. And the truth was, it was kind of, sort of, just a Jeremy Hill night. But it was unbelievable. Bad weather for both teams. Horrible footing. Like, it was out there for both squads. And LSU dealt with it, and they put a number. They got out early. Auburn lost a receiver to an injury. And so it was a tough scene, and LSU cashed in on it. LSU 35, Auburn 21. That was the final that night. Jeremy Hill, 25 carries, 184 yards and 3 touchdowns. Now, I said that was a top-end Jeremy Hill game. It was kind of just a Jeremy Hill game. It really was. If you look at some of his other performances, not so super unusual for him to be around the 250-yard mark, multiple touchdowns, etc. The rest of that season had 157 yards, 2 touchdowns against Mississippi State, had 121 yards and a score against Florida, 143 yards, 2 touchdowns. Now, that was against Furman. Was it padding stats? I don't know. He had 145 yards and 5 catches against Arkansas. And then in the bowl game, this was not just a Jeremy Hill game. This was an unusually just like top shelf sort of thing, but it still is in the vein. 28 carries in a bowl game. 28 carries, 216 yards. Pair of scores, LSU beat Iowa 21-14. That was Jeremy Hill. It was notable because that was the only team that beat Auburn that year, and they evolved and got a whole lot better. Well, so did Jeremy Hill. I'm not saying that Harlan Berry has to be Jeremy Hill, but the question I'm asking about this SEC stud that I never expected to, is Harlan Berry a special teams guy? Because to this point, it looks like Harlan Berry may be a special teams guy, and I don't think that we live in that world. When I say I'm asking that for one specific reason, it's because when I say we got a question about an SEC stud, see, he hasn't the stud part. He hasn't been a stud yet. He has confirmed that he can run real fast. He's confirmed that he has pretty good hands. He's confirmed that he's next level X, Y, and Z, you know, in the Southeastern Conference. He's confirmed all of that stuff, but just it's almost like a snow globe. You know, you've got the blizzard out in Aspen, but you got a snow globe. You just kind of shake it and you see it for a minute. That's been Harlan Berry. He's been a snow globe so far. And a few times, they've shaken it up. Oh, okay, that's Harlan Berry. But to this point, no. And with Dylan Jones, I mean, I thought it was going to. He's the last half of 2025, he started, I want to say, 5 or 6 games. And in that half season about, this is a true freshman. Now, a true freshman with a lot of skill. True freshman with quicks, you know, true freshman, all of this stuff. He got close to 500 yards, and he got involved in the passing game, and you thought, all right, this is that next level stuff. This is a guy that Lane's going to want to make a priority of when he comes in to recruit and retain Harlan Berry, and you wind up doing that with Caden Durham as well. Harlan Berry, 5-star recruit, number one player in Louisiana, number one running back in the entire class. I never thought that I would be asking, is he a special teams guy? To this point, he's played 12 offensive snaps. He's got 5 carries for 11 yards. So that's Harlan Berry so far. I don't believe he's a special teams guy. I don't believe that. And I won't until I see the conference slate get to about, I don't know, Halloween or so. It's September 25th. They've played 3 games. Dylan Jones, he real good. Stacy Gage has said, I'll take some carries. Oh, okay. I wasn't expecting that. And I know two other guys who weren't, Barry and Durham. But I know what I have seen with him. It's been a teacup. It was a thimble. Then it was a tablespoon. Now it's a teacup. Like, I've seen some of it. Well, it's not a teacup anymore. He's been a special team. Like, that's what I see. Because I know he can run fast in a straight line, so let's put him on returns, I guess. Do you know who doesn't need help with returns? LSU. They got Trey Wilson. Did y'all see his number? He had two catches for, I don't know, 6 yards last week. Anything wrong with Trey? No, they got a bunch of receivers, and unless Sam Levitt's dealing it out on every pass, they brought in like 8 kids through the transfer. There's still just one football. And Dylan Jones been producing. Absolutely, that kid has. But until we get into that final month and you peel the page off and you go, all right, November 1st, entering the final month of the regular season, I will believe what Harlan Berry is. Roles have been defined. They should be, at least. I promise you. Playing time, the depth chart, snap counts, all right, that's different. That stuff will still be in flux in November, but it's going to be because of performance. It's going to be because, and I mean like you fumble twice, I may not talk to you. I may not look at you the rest of the season if you fumble twice. So who gets the ball, playing time, snap counts, all of that stuff, that is in flux. But it's not because the roles haven't been defined. It's going to be because of performances. It's going to be because of injury, fatigue, who the opponent is. Who do we got? One double A squad? All right, well, the sort of injured running back, he's being at the end of the season. He doesn't play. All those variables stay in play, and that's forever. That includes a bowl game. All of those variables stay in play. What's my role? Okay, I'm going to make you a promise. No running back in SEC history has ever walked into the coach's office before week 10. Coach, what's my role on the team? That's not the question he's at. Dude knows his role by then. Now, Harlan Berry hasn't been an impact player in any consistent game-to-game way at all. And the reality is he's a good candidate to look at, and I do this every week. It's the reason I got Harlan Berry on my mind. Someone I know there is a bigger role, and not just, hey, he can do more, he can turn a few more shovels of dirt. I'm not talking, who can change a game? Like, who's been on the side of a milk carton, but he's good enough this weekend, somebody flies a helicopter over the stadium, pushes Harlan Berry out, and all of a sudden he has the kind of, you're like, oh, who's good enough to do that? That hadn't been Harlan Berry. He could have that role tomorrow night versus Texas A&M. I don't think it'll be a Jeremy Hill game. I don't think it'll be 28 carries and 5 catches. I don't think. It almost certainly won't be what most of us thought a Harlan Berry game would be, at least by now. But he is a wild card for that one night. He's the hot hand. It's a dozen touches, 2 scores, changes the game. He absolutely can do that. Another reason I wanted to bring this up is I promise you I'd be saying that about Terry Bussey as the equal and opposite with Texas A&M. Terry Bussey not playing tomorrow or any Saturday the rest of this season. Harlan Berry is. Jamarion Morrow, he's on the injury report. That kid that last week I was like, hey, keep an eye on this kid. You can just watch a kid and you're like, he can do it. And Jamarion Morrow is, I believe, questionable. Ashton Bethel-Roman, he is some degree of questionable, or maybe he's out as well. Like, I'm looking for my wild cards, and Bethel-Roman's more than that, but I'm looking for the, like, who's the player? Always looking at that two deep, three deep going, who's good enough that he could have emerged by now? He just hasn't. Harlan Berry is that chance, and at Texas A&M, like, the two most likely I want to pick aren't going to be part of the mix, and maybe a third as well, so... It's another reason. It's just another. It's not a cinder block. It's a little stone that I'm putting on the side of the scale for LSU tomorrow night. And if it's not tomorrow night versus Texas A&M, at some point, I believe before we get to the end of October, we'll have more of an idea of what the role for Harlan is. Now, he can't be a special teams guy. That cannot be his role. It could start tomorrow night where he's got a lot more than that. All right, we're going to take a short break and jump into this next.
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0: Need to adjust our verbiage a little bit. And it's become blatantly true, but we need to adjust the verbiage. There has always been, and I've said it, there has always been a phrase that we all, I want to say it's always been true. What we were meaning was always true, but it didn't have a lot of value. That's the problem. And I will use Jordan-Hare Stadium as the example because it's in play tomorrow. Jordan-Hare Stadium, what a tough place to play. Well, when the team is good, yeah. 2013, that was the flex play. Do y'all remember 12-game schedule? The flex play was you would have 8 home games. You have 4 conference home, 4 on the road, and then you just, now what? Non-conference, we ain't going on the road. We're having 4 at home. Auburn was 8-0 at home. 2014, they were 6-1 at home. In 2019, which was the last season that Auburn played a full slate with Gus Malzahn, Auburn was 6-1 at home. And Auburn fans were not happy. Well, the next year, the COVID weirdness, where you talk about getting something wrong, I thought everybody was going to have a free space in 2020. And then Wake Forest fired their hoops coach, and I was like, everybody has to leave campus, including Danny Manning. Like, it basically came in the same breath as, yeah, we're shutting down campus. They fired their basket. I was like, all right, maybe I'm wrong. So Gus Malzahn, even in the weirdness of COVID, do you know what Auburn's home record was? In the year they fired him, and there was, I don't know, this airborne killer in there. 4-1 at home. If you've been watching, it's not what Auburn's been doing at home. Vanderbilt comes to Jordan-Hare, and Auburn's a 9.5-point favorite. I tell you that almost as it's trivial. I could tell you the temperature as well. I could tell you the kickoff time. I could tell you the network you can watch it on. I give you all that information. That's about as relevant to me as 9.5. Jordan-Hare Stadium, tough place to play. All right. Is it a tough place to win? Because I watched the Florida game last week. You know what I saw? I see it was a tough place to play. It's not a tough place to win anymore. Yay for Florida. They went into a stadium that was loud. It was not tough to win at Jordan-Hare. I know that because, A, I saw another team do it again. And, B, Florida, talented, organized, well-coached. I shouldn't say, that's a shot at Billy, isn't it? For me, for like the second thing for me to say about Florida is, boy, they're organized. That's a shot, Heath, isn't it?
8: It's a deserved shot.
0: Okay, they're organized. They look like they practiced. So they're a good team. They got on Auburn with a pack of bees, and Auburn was chasing all night. There wasn't 1 minute I was watching that game I thought Auburn was better than Florida. So I understand all that. They won. So, yeah, Jordan-Hare, a tough place to play. It needs to be a tough place to play again. No, it needs to be a tough place to win, and it's not. Vanderbilt absolutely can go in. There's some sort of magic. There's something waiting in Jared Curtis's right shoulder. Like, it's in there, and we're going to see highlights of it after the season. It could happen tomorrow. Like, it's going to happen at some point. It could happen tomorrow. So, again, good for Auburn being a tough place to play. Ooh, they're not winning there. So there's no firewall anymore. It's done. What's up, Heath?
8: Yeah, that's where the second half of last week's two games, which one is real, is going to be the thing that probably determines that game, because there's no getting around it. Vanderbilt won the game, and we're incredibly fortunate to do so, and they are 3-0, and so it's easy to look at Vanderbilt. Hey, Vanderbilt's just keeping on cooking. They're really not, Chuck. I mean, they got down 17-0 at home against NC State, and then Jared Curtis, as you were just talking about, in the second half really got it going. So can he sustain that, especially now going on the road into what is a challenging venue, at least potentially? Can he take that on the road and be that guy from the second half for 60 minutes of football? What will that look like? And then for Auburn, and we touched on it last week, this is the first time that Auburn's offense actually has put up more than 18 points with these USF kids and Golish running it when they played against a power conference opponent. Now, there were some weird things that happened there, a Hail Mary that made it 7 points closer at the end, and there was one drive where it seemed like the entire drive consisted of Byron Brown just run straight ahead as fast as you can. So again, is that sustainable? Like, did they have some kind of a breakthrough against Florida, or maybe Florida's defense is just vulnerable, particularly the safeties are where some people are looking and saying, I don't know if I love that. What did we learn about either of those teams in the second half last week that translates over into this one? And if the answer for one of them is there was a breakthrough And it's going to be the same thing this week, and it's not for the other. That's probably who's going to win the game.
0: I saw Tim Tebow. He tallied 50-plus touchdowns. It was a sophomore season, right? They won a natty.
8: Mm-hmm.
0: Okay.
8: Well, no, a sophomore, they didn't win the natty.
0: Oh, he won the Heisman that year.
8: Yeah, he won the Heisman.
0: He wins the Heisman with 50-plus touchdowns, and I was like, he can't break. Like, he's robo-quarterback. And then he comes back, and I believe it was the next year, suddenly both shoulders are hurt. And that's when he was a young man still playing college football. So 6'3", 235, whatever Byron Brown is, everybody can break, man. And that kind of running doesn't last the whole season.
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14: With another ARN News update, I'm Leah Brandon. As expected, Brookwood is getting a massive data center. After months of speculation by residents and silence from Mayor Joe Barger, Applied Digital has made the announcement. Construction is starting October 1st. This project generated major controversy with critics blasting the mayor for a lack of transparency. Barger says the project is about creating opportunities for local families. That data center scheduled to be operational in 2028. Data centers now being approved across the state so rapidly that Alabama Power needs a $50 million federal grant to strengthen the electricity grid and hopefully prevent any rolling blackouts going forward. President Trump coming back to Mobile for what's being called a midterm rally. The president will be speaking October 2nd at the University of South Alabama's Mitchell Center. I'm Leah Brandon.
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0: All week, all year, it's all college football, Chuck Oliver Show. 377. Now, there's more important numbers than that, including Alabama 50, Florida State 36. Ashton Daniels, he's not a quarterback who's supposed to threaten a lot of secondaries, certainly at the SEC level, certainly for a team like Alabama, and he wasn't perfect. 377? And Alabama's secondary, I thought, was maybe the best unit on the team. They just got some freaks back there, like big, tall, young kids playing corner. It's a really impressive 377 Ashton Daniels. So Lenore Sellers, a lot better than him. I will keep it that base, that simple. Let's welcome on right now, man who knows about it from Tide 100.9 in Tuscaloosa. It's Wyatt Fulton. What's up, brother?
19: Hey, Chuck, appreciate you for having me, man.
0: Yeah, let's talk. First of all, the slow starts for Alabama's offense, I guess. They're down to Kentucky at the half. They're down 15 to Florida State early. Anything substantive there? Because I know Coach DeBoer said we've got to put these slow starts behind us.
19: Yeah, Alabama's absolutely got to put those slow starts behind them. And a large part of it is the fact that we had mentioned it when I joined you in the preseason here, 8 new starters on the offensive side of the football. You only had Michael Carroll, Ryan Coleman-Williams, and Latier Brooks as guys that had really significant reps. I guess Caleb Edwards too, but even still, 8 new starters on the offensive side of the ball, including a quarterback, including 4 new offensive linemen. So we knew this offense was going to take some time to figure things out. Now, if they are starting to figure it out, like that second quarter against Florida State there, then all right, we have no cause for concern, I don't think at least, about this Alabama offense. But if we see another slow start on Saturday, the conversation then shifts to when are they actually going to figure it out? Because you're going to roll into the meat of the SEC here where you've got five ranked games on your schedule after this weekend. So they've got to start figuring these things out. They started to figure it out against Florida State, but we need to see that translate before I'm willing to say Alabama's out of the woodworks with slow starts.
0: Texas high schools for a 4-star running back. That's like even sight unseen. I was like, I'll take him. Talk Trayshawn Brown, because honestly, I thought he would be like 4th on the depth chart right now. Has he really taken that job, or is that more of a hot hand and injury, depth chart, et cetera thing versus Florida State last week?
19: I think it's a larger portion of injury, depth chart, yep, and hot hand, that combination of stuff. Because Daniel Hill is the starter, and he looks so much better than what he was a season ago for Alabama. He's gotten thinner. He's gotten a lot more elusive, but he hasn't lost that power. So now he actually looks like a 3-down guy in the SEC. And then you mentioned E.J. Crowell as well and what he can bring to the table. But both those guys got banged up late in that Florida State game. They're both expected to play on Saturday against South Carolina. They were not on either availability report that we've gotten so far for this football game. So, but it was just the Trayshawn Brown show late in that game against Florida State, and it really showcased what this staff wants, and that's trusting their evaluations and their recruiting process. They took a 3-star from Humble, Texas, who they picked up in January, not even our early signing day, and he's one of 2 players that have had a touchdown in every single game so far this season.
0: Lottie Brooks, wow. I think if he was walking across campus just wearing, you know, T-shirt and shorts, you'd say he's in shape, but you wouldn't think that's an NFL prospect. Why is his game so special? Because it is. He's not a physically imposing kid, but he's really blossomed.
19: He's fast and he's elusive and he's shifty and he's got sure hands. I mean, we talked about, you know, all offseason about, hey, this wide receiver room and Ryan Coleman-Williams, they've got to get a little more consistent compared to what they were last season, especially with Jeremy Bernard leaving that team last year. And Latier Brooks has stepped up and he's made those plays. He's been the biggest reliable weapon for Keelan Russell, and I think a large part of that is their repertoire that they built last season, because Latier Brooks didn't really burst onto the scene until about mid-season. So he's running with the scout team. He's running with the 2s. Well, that's where Keelan Russell was running around last year. So he built a very good rapport with the new starting quarterback at Alabama. And I think just having that ability to work with him all last year before he burst onto the scene in that Oklahoma playoff game, it's just built that chemistry between them. And so early in the season, as Russell's still feeling things out with the rest of the offense, he knows, hey, I've got number three, and number three is my go-to guy. When it's a gotta-have-it moment, yeah, number one's great, but number three is the guy that I've got the most chemistry with.
0: So tell me if I'm being provocative, sports talk guy. I came in Monday and I was like, here's all the things Kalen DeBoer's got wrong. And we all these things we knew. I was like, he got Keelan Russell right. That kid's special. All he needs, continue to take snaps. Just continue to play football in the SEC. And I think that he's like, there's no ceiling for him. Tell me what you think about Keelan.
19: He's utterly phenomenal. Like, that's like... he's played three games, or I guess he's played five games, started three here. It's evident that the talent jumps off the page there, and all he needs is just reps, snaps, get more and more snaps under his belt, and

0: control of the offense, and then he still had a 57-yard rushing touchdown in the second half. So if 12 is starting to figure it all out, that's an oh crap moment for the rest of college football, and this Alabama ceiling just got a little bit higher if he's, you know, putting it all together.
1: What up with the secondary? Because there's like nine kids back there that I love, and Ashton Daniels put together his NFL tape.
0: You and I have both watched a lot of college football, Chuck, and to me, what I get with defenses is they are very timing-based, right? Like, they got to get out, and they got to start fast, and they're very reactionary, right? So when the defense gets amped up, they get juiced, they're ready to go, and then you got to sit on your hands with a lightning delay for, whatever, an hour and a half that Alabama and Florida State did, and then you have a second one delay you 30 minutes before halftime there. It can throw off a defense incredibly so. And you saw that with Florida State's defense too, right? They allowed Alabama to have 500 yards. Now, Florida State doesn't have, you know, the best defense in the ACC, but it threw both defenses off. And so that's why I think you saw a lot more points scored in this football game. I'm not overly concerned about this Alabama defense. Kane Womack has had very few 30-point performances against him in his time as Alabama's defensive coordinator. And most of the time after those performances, like, Alabama's rebounded very, very well. You had the Vandy 30-point game, and then Alabama turns around and wins in 2024. You had, you know, the Indiana Rose Bowl, and then Alabama went out and did what they did against East Carolina. And I know that one's a little like off-season, all that in there as well, but Kane Womack's done a really good job as this Alabama defensive coordinator. I think they need to get a little more pressure, and you're seeing Devin Tompkins and Yonde Pierre kind of take those steps that they need to there, but I'm not overly worried about this defense right now. Caleb Woodson and Luke Metz have played with their hair on fire through the first three games. Maybe had some bad run fits because you had to worry about Usman Chroma against Florida State, but I'm not overly worried, but Lenore Sellers is a guy that I don't necessarily want to have a get-right game, and then I got to go look at Donovan Murph, Lenore Sellers, and Nick Harbor.
1: Wrapping up, White Fulton 100.9 in Tuscaloosa. So tomorrow night, 6 o'clock local kick. How do you think it unfolds over the next 3 hours for Bama and South Carolina?
0: I think South Carolina is probably going to bring out some stuff. This is obviously a team that, you know, they're hungry because they've gotten close to beating Alabama each of the last two seasons, and Alabama knows that. So I expect Alabama to come out fast. I expect Alabama to come out, you know, ready to play on defense. If you can hit Lenore Sellers early, we kind of saw it again in that game against Mississippi State, right? South Carolina was rolling pretty well, and then they had faced a little bit of adversity, and it just felt like they crumbled. So if Alabama can force that adversity early on the North Sellers in South Carolina, then I think that Alabama's got a really good chance to do some good stuff in this game. But if Alabama comes out slow and South Carolina punches them in the mouth, we've seen Kalen DeBoer teams, you know, fail to respond before, but now they are responding to that adversity this season, which is a big step in the right direction. So if South Carolina punches first, I could see this being a little bit of a rock fight, maybe a one-score ball game late in the fourth quarter before Alabama goes on another, like, seven-minute scoring drive like they did last weekend to put away Florida State. If Alabama comes out and punches first, I expect Alabama to get out ahead early and just kind of hold on to this thing.
1: Enjoy your product, Wyatt. You got good info, man. Thank you for coming on.
0: Chuck, I appreciate you, man.
1: All right, Wyatt Fulton, Tide 100.9 FM, Tuscaloosa there. And it's two talented rosters there. Alabama's better. That's at home. Their stakes are way different as well. It's supposed to be a breakthrough season where South Carolina, could they make the playoffs? Alabama's supposed to make the playoffs and be better than they were last year with a first-round offensive lineman and quarterback. So that's where they are. Keelan Russell, wowzers. It's not perfect yet. He's getting close. He's just special, and you know it. He got to play a little bit last year. But, yeah, this is his first time really taking the reins, and it's a week-by-week thing that it's just fun to watch him. And there are sometimes you get electric. Like Lamar Jackson, I remember watching Lamar. I want to say Lamar's first snap ever, they lined him up at tailback. Remember Reggie Bonifon took the snap. I want to say they tossed it to – this was Bobby Petrino against Auburn, one of those, you know, week one neutral site paycheck games. And Lamar throws a pick, and I'm like, why'd you do that to a freshman quarterback? Lamar rebounded. Lamar came back from that. So you sometimes see a kid, and you're like, all right, he's going to be different. DeSean, my goodness. Who was it, Cole Stout that was starting? And then he Dabo's like, all right, we're going to put the freshman in now. And I saw him play about half.

0: half of a game against Florida State. And I was like, yeah, he's not coming out either. Cole, you officially can wear a baseball cap now. Growing up, I would watch the Dolphins. Dan Marino, who now he's just the old. Is he still on TV? Does he do one of the panel shows? No, he hadn't for a while. Okay. Dan Marino, he's Dolphins quarterback and every record, this, that, and the other. They had a backup named Don Strock. And I swear there were times I would look at, he wouldn't even have his shoulder pads, just his jersey on over his T-shirt. He's like, I ain't playing. If I have to, we're in trouble anyway. It's like, no, I ain't doing that. And he had been a good quarterback a few years earlier in his career, and he was always a good backup quarterback. He's like, I ain't playing today. So, you kind of know sometimes. All right, that's Keelan Russell, though. It's just a special, special kid when you look at him, and I'm just casually tossing around stories about Dan Marino. Talking about a guy at Alabama who's played three games. But you just see sometimes, all right, he needs experience, and it could get really, really good here. All right, we're going to take a short break, and Heath and I can wrap up hour one after this.
1: Hey, this is Tom, the Honest Car Guy. I'm here with Mr. Dillon, and I want to let him talk to you a little bit about the Honest Car Guy, and I'm going to let him tell his story.
2: Thanks, Tom. So I heard your ads a while back, and as a longtime entrepreneur, I first was just fascinated by the idea of how you guys were looking to disrupt the car industry. And so when I was looking for my son, who turned 16 recently, who wanted a truck, I wanted to go through you guys because I didn't want to go through the searching process of finding a vehicle. 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
1: If we don't do a lot of self-improvement, we have no shot this week. And so I didn't even know the favorite deal, but whoever's doing that, man, I don't know. I didn't watch tape. They got the best quarterback in college football, I think. I mean, he's a dude.
2: John Summerall, head coach, talking about the matchup with Florida. Jaden Ball is averaging 9 yards a carry. That's not normal. I know that they've played FAU and Campbell. They also played Auburn. And I don't think it's a stretch in the least to say Jaden Ball had his best game against all 26 carries, 162 yards, 3 touchdowns. He fought a screen pass, and it turned into something for Auburn. Other than that, Jaden Ball, good Lord. And so he's at 8.5. I'll round up. 54 carries for 458 yards and 8 touchdowns. So I know it's 3 games, and I know the specific 3 games, but they all weren't against, you know, Savannah State. So he's averaging 9 yards carry. Aaron Filo looks like, brother, it's happening. That's the right choice for that offense. It's wide open. They don't even have their receivers all healthy yet. Like, there's good things ahead for that Florida offense. So Jaden Ball's coach is happy. Buster Faulkner? Yeah, Jaden Ball's coach is happy. No other coach in upper management in Gainesville is happy. Brad White said so himself. Now, in some ways, he's taking a little bit of a shot at, I guess, Golish and Byron Brown. He called these, that performance is not acceptable, and he was hot about it. I get it. So Brad White, he's declared himself, defense, we're not happy. Hey, do you know their penalty total against Auburn?
3: It was 16, right?
2: 16 penalty, sloppy. And so the head coach, I know he's not happy. Buster's happy. Things are rolling for him. Nobody else in upper management is happy in Gainesville. And what he's saying about Ole Miss coming in, that's a bone to be chewed. Trinidad's, he's best quarterback. He's best player in college football for me. Chuck's Heisman after 3 games. I don't get a Heisman vote, and we certainly don't do it after 3 games. I'd give it to Trinidad. What he did in the second half, almost all of the second half against Louisville, and then, what, my goodness, the show he put on for most of the night against LSU. And LSU came all the way back, and then Trinidad made a play again. So gimme, gimme, gimme. I can't wait. The game tomorrow afternoon, just a huge day, as I said. It starts with the Texas-Tennessee game, which we already talked about. Then you got Florida and Ole Miss. It's wonderful to be a college fan tomorrow. What's going on?
3: It is indeed a very good time to be a college football fan. SEC, again, has really carried this entire sport through the month of September. Finally, this week, we're starting to get some participation with conference games from the other leagues, but there just hasn't been much quality from other leagues in the month of September. It feels like it's been less than it usually is.
2: And even some of the comments from coaches or whomever outside the SEC, there's basically, I've noticed, Heath, it's funny you bring that up. I've noticed the first, you know, almost month of the season, there's basically been two conversation topics, SEC and anti-SEC. Like, there hasn't been any other real, the Big 12, let's talk about it. The ACC, who's going to merge? There's been the SEC, and then let's hate the SEC. Like, that's basically been the two conversations this year.
3: I mean, thank goodness for Michigan, because honestly, I mean, Michigan did play a game against Oklahoma that gave us an interesting game, and the other stuff around Michigan, whether it was the week one fiasco with Western Michigan or debate about their quarterback. Other than that, yeah, most of the other programs just haven't given us a whole lot. I mean, Indiana, think anything you want about them. We have had nothing to say about Indiana for the first few weeks because they're not playing anybody, and they're not the only ones, but so many of these big schools have just not gotten into a competitive mode yet. Meanwhile, eventually, whatever you play, whatever you do, everybody will have to be evaluated by the College Football Playoff Committee. And Heather Dinich put something out yesterday, Chuck, that I got to be honest, it kind of has me scratching my head a little bit. She says, from her reporting, the CFP Selection Committee will incorporate another data point in late November that helps determine the strength of each conference based on the schedule strength of each team in its league. It will help separate teams in the same league with similar records based on the strength of their conference opponents. So, for example, Penn State, she says, doesn't play Oregon or Ohio State or IU. That will help separate teams with comparable records in different conferences based on how tough their league opponents were. And it's not clear exactly what this metric is, but you're telling me the committee wasn't evaluating this already? Like, isn't that part of the job? You're supposed to be evaluating the entire body of work, and that includes the schedule. So, yeah, if you're looking at Penn State this year, and Penn State, let's just say, goes 10-2, but you look and they didn't play any of the top five teams in the Big Ten, wouldn't it be fairly obvious you should evaluate that 10-2 differently than maybe somebody who's 10-2, but one of their losses is to Ohio State, if we're talking about in the same conference? Like, I'm confused as to how this wasn't a thing if it wasn't, and why it is something worth announcing as a thing now.
2: It strikes me, what I think I'm hearing is that the committee would look at TCU and say they're 7-2 in the conference. Oklahoma State is 6-3, and so clearly TCU was better than Oklahoma State. We've talked about, you remember who it was last year? Somehow they got an easy SEC schedule. We talked about Missouri. Missouri somehow dodged every landmine, and I guess it was 24 season. It can still happen sometimes that even in the backdrop of a 9-game slate, you can avoid the worst trips or sometimes even just the worst matchups. That to me is sort of a statement that we weren't doing it before, and that's very surprising.
3: It's odd if they weren't. And then the other part of it too is, okay, are you going to take into account other factors? Like, are you going to take into account when a game fell on somebody's schedule? Because let's just say Ole Miss loses to Florida this week. Well, first of all, if you're Florida, okay, that's a great win for you, but you're also potentially catching them without Kewon Lacy. That would be a significant factor if you were able to beat them and they didn't have Kewon Lacy or limited Kewon Lacy. But do you assess a loss to Florida differently for Ole Miss if the loss is on the road without your tailback the week after you played this big emotional game? Or is it treated the same as if this happened 4 weeks from now? Like, once you start trying to get into these fine points, it's like, okay, well, how fine are we getting here? And yet again, it's kind of a mystery box, Chuck. No one has an answer for this.
2: I don't like mitigating details in most cases, specifically with the College Football Playoff Committee. And what did Trevor Lawrence, that missed like the Wake Forest and Notre Dame games, and there was just open conversation that, you know what, that's not going to help or hurt Clemson that they lost because they didn't have the quarterback. Depth to me and the ability to overcome, adjust, it's a tough thing, but next man up, all of that's real in college. In the NFL, it's not real. You got small rosters, and next man up's just not a real thing most times. In college, it's supposed to be, but the committee has been very public about, we will mitigate your loss. We will excuse your loss. They love a great loss, a close loss, more than they love any kind of win.
3: See, to me, give me all the mitigating factors you want. I want you to think about all of it. One of the best teams I covered, maybe the best team I covered in South Carolina, Chuck, the SEC went into scramble mode on the schedule because of the adding new teams to the conference. And so they gave them back-to-back home game against top 10 Georgia, road trip to LSU, road trip to Gainesville. And they got beat in that Gainesville road trip 44-11. That game, they were out of gas. There's no question. They got destroyed. Right. They might have lost to Florida, but they got destroyed in that game because of injuries and other things from the way that they got that meat grinder going into it. I wouldn't have had a problem with the committee factoring that differently, looking at that and saying, yeah, I don't think they're 33 points worse than Florida. That schedule killed them. I don't mind if they want to do that. I just want answers on what they're looking at and when.
2: Yeah, and the transparency on that really has, as far as, it's not just the schedule, it's the game margin. It's the margin of victory, putting up a blowout. Does it help me? That's the one thing they really haven't been transparent on. What's happening at Harris in North Carolina? We're happening at Harris, North Carolina. That's right, the Chuck Oliver Show. We cut the ribbon a few years back at the great new Caesars Sportsbook at Harris Cherokee in Cherokee, North Carolina. The very next month, we went to Harris Valley River, about an hour away in Murphy. Did the same thing there, and we've been broadcasting live on the casino floor, both locations, for the past 5 years. 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
8: I'm Ed Donahue with an AP News Minute. Forecasters say Nolo strengthened into a hurricane
9: and is expected to intensify, making a turn towards Hawaii's Big Island. Residents there are preparing for the possibility of catastrophic flooding. Warning coordination meteorologist at NOAA, John Bravender, says Nolo could bring up to 35 inches of rain,
10: which would be catastrophic by itself. But this is also falling on top of numerous rainfall events. We had 30 to 40 inches of rain that fell during Hurricane Lala already caused catastrophic damage. And since then, we've had other tropical remnants come through.
9: The Hurricane Center says parts of Hawaii will likely start experiencing hurricane conditions as early as tonight. I'm Lisa Dwyer.
8: Hurricane Polo is expected to weaken off the west coast of Mexico. Its center is far from land, over the ocean, and headed west. I'm Ed Donahue.
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2: Hour two, Chuck Oliver Show on this here Friday, and we're part of the season. I talked about this earlier in the week. It's only three games after we had just said it's only two games and it's only one game and, hey, the season's just starting. We don't have any games. It's only three games. It is 25% of the schedule. And so at this point, I'm like, figure it out. I don't care if it's been an easy schedule or not. Tennessee, they figured out the pass rush. Oh, come on. They played Furman and Kennesaw State. That's accurate. They did. Texas played Texas State and UT San Antonio. Texas got five sacks. They got two against Ohio State. They actually averaged more against the Buckeyes than they did against the Roadrunners and the Texas State Bobcats. I knew that. They averaged more against Ohio State. So figure out the pass rush. I don't care about the opponents, and it looks like Tennessee may have, and that is, I mean, as important as anything tomorrow. Let's welcome on right now a man who can help us cut through all of it. Afternoon Drive in Knoxville. Fox Sports is where you're going to find him. It's Russell Smith. What's up, Russell?
17: Hey, Chuck. Doing well. Hope you are.
2: Yeah, I want to talk offense, and we'll get to that. But tell me about the pass rush. I know about two of the opponents. But Georgia Tech, that's a road game. Brent Key, he's prideful of his offensive line. Tennessee's figured out a pass rush to this point. Tell me what you think is real about it.
17: I think Jim Knowles is real about it. I mean, I think that that's the reason that you decided to move on from Tim Banks as your defensive coordinator last year. You bring in Jim Banks with a championship pedigree, and he's a guy that just finds a way to manufacture pressure. You know, I can't really point to one guy on this Tennessee defensive front that's like, oh, yeah, that's the guy you got to account for the way Colin Simmons might be on Texas, but he's a schemer, and Tennessee's got 13 sacks through the first three games, and certainly the opponent, the opposition, has a lot to do with that. They're going to face a stiffer challenge on Saturday, tomorrow. But, yes, I think Jim Knowles and his schemes, and you know that he's been in the lab for a while now cooking up something for Texas. So look for some exotic blitzes tomorrow from the Volunteer defense.
2: We'd heard a lot about the complexity of that defense. And you're right, when you're defending Kennesaw State or Georgia Tech, it's not quite the same as Texas rolling in with all those, you know, shiny, sparkly things. Specifically, Chas Coleman, well, we got to, you know, replace him. There were a couple of kids in the secondary who had injuries. Well, we got to find other guys for the two deep. Tell me where you think this back seven is right now heading into this game against Arch and all the receivers.
17: Well, you mentioned the complexity, and that was kind of the narrative coming in. It's like, hey, you know, the defense takes off in year two under Jim Knowles because it's so much to learn. One thing, narrative storyline that I think is under-talked about in college football right now, Chuck, is they're practicing in the summer. Like, you've got the rules have changed to where coaches can work with these guys in the summer, and that has stood out to me watching Tennessee the first couple of weeks is like, there's not really a lot of, you know, we're feeling out, kind of learning as we go. They've had a plan, and it's pretty clear that they've been working on this new defense for a while. In terms of the back seven, you know, this, again, will be the first set. They just, even Georgia Tech with Alberto Mendoza in his first year starting there, did not really challenge Tennessee throwing down the field. Arch Manning and these Texas receivers are going to do that. So your guess is as good as mine as to what that looks like. They've got experience back there. Ty Redmond and Kayan Lee, the corners, have played a lot of SEC football. So it on paper, it feels like they should be able to hold up. But again, we haven't seen it. So is that a disadvantage for Tennessee? Probably a little bit. But, you know, if you're looking glass half full from the Tennessee side of things, maybe that's something that Tennessee can exploit. And, you know, Texas hasn't really seen what these guys can do in SEC competition either.
2: Faison Brandon, holy smokes. Tip of my cap to George McIntyre if it was really a close race, because this kid looks like an answer. Tell me, when I ask, you know, how much of that's real on the pass rush, how much of this is really Faison Brandon, do you think, as he now springboards into SEC play after three non-conference?
17: Well, not to sound like a broken record, but we're about to find out. Look, Faison has lived up to the billing. To be able to come in and win the starting job as a true freshman says a lot. You know how rare that is at any school in this conference. But the thing that stands out to me is, yeah, there's athletic ability there. He's shown better running ability than I thought he would have. He throws a nice ball. But the thing that stands out the most to me, Chuck, is the mentality. He is unflappable. He just doesn't get fazed, no pun intended. Very mature beyond his years for an 18-year-old back there. Now, he hasn't seen anything like what he's going to see tomorrow from Texas. So it's a huge challenge for him. I don't know how successful he's going to be. The thing I would say, Chuck, is I would be stunned. I don't think the moment is going to be too big for him. Perhaps Texas is just better. Perhaps he's not ready yet. But I don't think you're going to see panic in his eyes tomorrow.
2: So what is Josh Heupel, staples, is Josh Heupel offense, one back, three receivers, and I need a tight end I can play games with. How are is the offense looking with Ethan Davis now out for the year after the ACL?
17: Yeah, you know, the formation you talk about there, the 11 personnel, we actually saw them start to go away from this last year with a lot of two tight end sets, and we've seen that even more so far this season. They've come out in 12 personnel both games this year with two tight ends, and with all three games, excuse me, this season. So you're going to see some different looks. You're going to see, you know, it's not just wide receivers lined up right on the sideline anymore. You see some tight formations. You're going to see some guys in motion, which you didn't see at all the first couple of years of Josh Heupel. So he is evolving a lot. The loss of Ethan Davis was a big loss. He's a senior, expected to play a big role. Tennessee is working around that. I do think you'll see some more three wide receiver sets and maybe even four wide sets because of that injury. But Tennessee's recruited well at that position. Name to keep in mind, Deshaun Brain. He was a high four-star guy they recruited 2 years ago. It's his second year in the system, and he played a lot more Saturday last week against Kennesaw State than he had in the first two games, and he's a guy that they think can be a weapon in the pass game as well.
2: Tell me how you think it goes tomorrow.
17: Man, I think it's going to be a close game, Chuck. I think it's going to be a defensive game, score somewhere like the Ohio State-Texas game was, where it's in the 20s. And I think that the key will be, you know, they have protected Faison a lot, Tennessee has. They brought him along slowly. I think you got to take the governor off at some point and see if he can make some plays passing down the field. If he does that, I think Tennessee has a great chance to pull the upset. If he doesn't, I think Texas has the advantage just in terms of experience, particularly at the quarterback position. So I would give the Longhorns a slight edge, but wouldn't surprise me at all, the big crowd and a lot going on tomorrow in Neyland, if Tennessee was able to spring the upset.
2: All right, sort of a two-part touchy-feely question, because I've been there for, I don't know, like a Furman, and I've been there for a Miami game. I've been there for a Georgia game. I've been there for all kinds of big games. And it's always a jacked environment. What about this Texas game? Because that's never happened, but nobody can say, oh, yeah, I've been there for a Texas game before. That has to even get the attention of some folks in Knoxville. And when you look at the upcoming home slate, this may be the best year to have season tickets to home games, maybe in my lifetime for Tennessee.
17: Yeah, you got Auburn coming in next week, Alabama, LSU coming up down the stretch, you know, Kentucky all of a sudden looks like a pretty big game. So, yeah, I mean, Neyland is going to be rocking tomorrow. The president is going to be here. The game kicks off at noon. Game day is in town, so there's going to be some extra security measures and stuff. They're inviting folks to get in as early as they can. They're opening the gates at 9 a.m. They're going to have half-priced concessions. And, yes, that does include alcohol starting at 9 a.m. as soon as they open the
2: gates. Sure, of course.
17: If Tennessee could get their 100,000 in there, expect them to be at a fever pitch and ready to go at noon. Yeah, it's hard to believe that the Vols and Longhorns, only the fourth meeting all time between these two storied programs. It's hard to believe that they haven't played more through the years.
2: Oh, Ribsy Calhouns, I'm a little jealous right now. All right, brother, we'll talk soon.
17: All right, thanks, Chuck.
2: All right, appreciate you making some time today. That's right across the street. Everybody knows that. It's right there on the water. Russell Smith, Fox Sports Knoxville, hosts Afternoon Drive there 3 to 6. So it's always a fun time. It's always a big-time environment, except at the end for Derek Dooley, and then he got fired. And so that's literal. We got 77,000 people here. That's not enough. And so the fans fired him. But it's just one of the best settings. And for Texas coming in, it always kind of catches my attention when at a place like Rocky Top, the Swamp, Death Valley, wherever, DKR. All right, we've never seen this before. Like, it even has our attention. The Georgia game back there, what was that, 2 years ago? And they had the F1 that was in town. It was just unbelievable setting. So that... there are still times for heritage programs, especially now with so much cross-pollination from, you know, Texas and Oklahoma are now playing every SEC team in a regular rotation. And so there's a lot of these first evers, and this is going to be a wonderful setting. So I can't wait till high noon, early kick tomorrow. All right, short break, and Heath and I next.
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2: It's only supposed to be a numerical example. And we all understand that. It's not supposed to actually apply because of some of the, I don't know, weird final scores involved. It's the Chuck Oliver Show on a Friday. I'm talking about tomorrow's slate, and I've said 10 times this week, my God, you thought last week was good? Go look, and my measuring stick is always, what's the third or fourth best game during a window? And the afternoon window tomorrow, Iowa, Michigan, conference game, big house, undefeated versus undefeated, those brands, like there's a lot here. I don't think either one of these teams is going to really impact our brackets. But for the last Saturday of September, I'm in, except I'm not in because I'm really in for Ole Miss, Florida. And then I'm in for Oklahoma and Georgia as well before Iowa, Michigan. And I know what's going to happen in Athens. I'm Heath, do you know what's going to happen in Athens?
1: What's going to happen in Athens, Chuck?
2: I think that Georgia's going to win, and it's going to be kind of Oklahoma scores 10 or 13 points, and Georgia scores about 30. Is that unusual?
1: That seems pretty close to what I think a lot of us believe will happen.
2: I know what's going to happen. Heath has an idea. Heath said, most of us do. That game interests me more than Iowa, Michigan. Why? Kirk Ferentz will interest me post-game. What Blair Underwood? Blair Underwood. That's
1: now
2: fun.
1: Starring in Doc.
2: Absolutely. Bryce Underwood does tomorrow, that interests me as well. Iowa and Michigan, that game does not interest me. When I said it's supposed to be a numerical oddity, look at the line. If the line's 5.5, Michigan's favored. The total is 38.5. All right, do that in your brain. Figure out what that's supposed to be. If Michigan is a 5.5-point favorite and the total's 38.5, what Vegas is saying is that in a very roundabout way, specifically, Michigan 22, Iowa 16. That's how the wagering math works. You get as close to the half point as you can without having to add a whole nother point to each team score. Because at 23-17, well, now you're at 40. So that's too much. So you get as close to that half as you can. Michigan 5.5, 38.5, so 22-16. That's just supposed to be the numerical space filler. Hey, if we look at the line and we look at the total, then here's the potential score, but we know that's not a real thing. The weirdness about this game, it could absolutely be 22-16. That game, 22-16, if you play the squares game and you get 2-6, not with Iowa and Michigan. So I'm in for the game. I'm just not in for the game. I'm in for some elements and outcomes of it. And as much as I want to watch, I bet Brad's doing that. Brad Nestler has to be doing that. I'm in for the game. I just can't be in for the game tomorrow. I kind of dig Utah and Iowa State maybe more because I'm really interested in Utah now. Dampier, wow, fun kid to watch. So that's tomorrow's, I said, what a wonderful lineup. There's the middle of the day. Ole Miss, Florida, which I'm going to be locked to, and it's popcorn and Diet Raspberry Ginger Ale. Can't get enough of it. OU in Athens, which I would watch that if there's a weather delay, and we better be done with those. I'm watching to see the OU end of this. I think I know the Georgia end of this. I think Georgia, they may be the most efficient, well-running team in America right now. They may be. They haven't had, like, the tough moment against Louisville. Now it was Louisville. The tough quarter and a half against LSU, it was LSU. Georgia hadn't had those. Hadn't had those opponents. Hadn't had those. And so as of three games, you could say Georgia is the most well-run machine in college football, and I wouldn't argue with you. Oklahoma has not been. So I've got all kinds of intrigue in that game. And then Iowa, Michigan. So that's tomorrow's slate. What's up, Heath?
1: All right, Chuck. So Let's start, by the way, quick note on Tennessee linebackers coach William Inge hospital dealing with a personal medical issue, according to the school, and so we wish him the best. But the other thing that's going on in Knoxville, besides the game itself now that I think people are going to be more curious about, we touched on it yesterday, that the president is going to be at the game, apparently. And we thought about what effect it might have with regards to just, the crowd environment, getting into the stadium, things like that. That had come up. I had not thought about this because none of us, I think, knew about this. But Steve Sarkisian put it out there yesterday that apparently when the president is at a game and then the president is on the move, all communication frequencies in the stadium are shut down. and that includes the ones the coaches are using during the game. And so, if you remember, the president was at the national championship game, evidently, and this has now been confirmed by multiple outlets, with about 7 minutes to go when he was on the move to his vehicle to get him out of there, they shut down the headsets. Indiana apparently found themselves without headsets during a scoring drive for Miami, according to Kurt Cignetti. He says that, that is when things went down, was in that window about the 6:45 mark, which included them scoring on the fly sweep to Malachi Toney with 6:37 remaining. Says, quote, "We couldn't hear, then it came back. It came back before kickoff. We both had communication from that point on." Sark, of course, was not involved in that game. He was relaying it that he had heard it from Mario Cristobal. And Cristobal, I guess he was under the impression that it was the last scoring drive was where it affected. But regardless, Chuck, what this does mean is, in the event that the president leaves, if he doesn't leave at halftime or something, there will be some point in this game, unless he leaves at the half, he's never going to stay till the end. Like, that will never happen. Whoever the president is,
2: oh no, I saw Black Sunday. You can't do
1: during
2: that.
1: An event. So at some point during the game, there will come a window where, if it's a tight game, somebody could be without communication. I didn't know this was a thing. I don't think most of us had any idea this was a thing.
2: And honestly, there are some things more important than a football game. This is a really important football game. There are some things, moving the president, that's like, I understand the solemn nature of that. And he's got more important things to do than keep track of a football game. Plus, by logistics, when the game's going on, it's a lot easier for you to move somebody out of a state. All of this is true. Why didn't he wait for a timeout? Why didn't he wait for a halftime? Why didn't he wait for the change of the quarter? Why didn't he wait for an injury delay? Because that's when anyone else who is going to be moving around, that's when that person's going to be moving around as well. When the ball's in play, nobody's really moving around except you getting the president out of there. So it's the best way to do it. It's the best time to do it while the ball's in motion and everybody's paying attention to that. But it does create a challenge. I try to remind myself it's a challenge for a football game, but it still is a big challenge.
1: Well, at least it's something to think about.
2: Yes.
1: If you are a team now, I mean, you might say, hey, is there any way we can get like a 5-minute heads up? Like, could they try to give us some indication what window the president has in mind or his security people have in mind or whatever? Like, you could try. But at the same time, like, teams function without functioning headsets before, and teams have functioned without as recently as a few years ago, just using those boards on the sideline. So you should be able to overcome it, but it's the fact it might just pop up at any random moment.
2: Yep.
1: That's the part that can make things interesting. So just something to keep in mind. Who knows? The game might be out of reach in the fourth quarter. It might not have anything to do with anything, but there could be a stretch for a couple of minutes in the fourth quarter of a tight game where suddenly both sides find themselves, hey, you're on analog now, baby.
2: Yeah, the board would be like in one corner Incredible Hulk and the other corner a kitten, the other one like a banana cream pie. There would be like four images on there. That was always to set two things, the formation and the tempo you would get from that, and then you could still signal in the individual play. That seems like caveman times. Like, when we think about that, Heath, what in the hell were we doing for so long? The green dot had been available.
1: Yeah, and it's hard to understand why they didn't choose to do that, but for whatever reason, and it's like so many things, Chuck, one of the big reasons was this idea that it only could be done if it was available to everybody. You remember that was one of the arguments against things like full cost of attendance was, well, it's going to be so unfair to programs that are, you know, Sun Belt level programs and things like that, but fine, if they don't want to offer full cost of attendance, they don't have to, but this idea that you should restrict the programs that did have the resources, as if, for example, Louisiana Monroe is competing day in, day out for recruits with Ohio State, and this is giving Ohio State an unfair advantage. That never made sense, but that was the argument. The way that the NCAA and the legislative bodies are set up for the NCAA, until they went to the autonomy conference model, where those autonomy conferences could basically say, we're doing it, you can come along for the ride if you want, but we are no longer going to be held back by smaller schools. The smaller schools had more votes, and so it was those kind of restrictions that would keep this kind of a thing that you could do that would make the game better from happening.
2: Figure it out. That's always my answer. Figure it out, because somebody without the budget, the time, the staff, like all of it, somebody else has figured it out. So be one of those people. And at the very least, I don't know, get you a sponsorship deal with AirTouch. Like, get some free headsets. Get something.
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9: With another ARN News update, I'm Leah Brandon. As expected, Brookwood is getting a massive data center. After months of speculation by residents and silence from Mayor Joe Barger, Applied Digital has made the announcement. Construction is starting October 1st. This project generated major controversy with critics blasting the mayor for a lack of transparency. Barger says the project is about creating opportunities for local families. That data center is scheduled to be operational in 2028. Data centers now being approved across the state so rapidly that Alabama Power needs a $50 million federal grant to strengthen the electricity grid and hopefully prevent any rolling blackouts going forward. President Trump coming back to Mobile for what's being called a midterm rally. The president will be speaking October 2nd at the University of South Alabama's Mitchell Center. I'm Leah Brandon. And you're up to date around the world, around your state. This is the Alabama Radio Network.
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2: Talking Tallahassee football all across the network, 9 states, 71 sticks. It's a wonderful blessing, folks. I appreciate y'all making that the case. It's not a rule. I don't necessarily have a lot of rules. Don't lay points on the road in a conference game. Like there's some like that. This is not a rule, but it certainly is unusual. We were talking Iowa-Michigan, and I told you Michigan's 5.5, and then I talked about the total, actually, a lot more. It is rare that I see a game where I want to lay almost a touchdown, and the total's 38.5. That means I'm looking at Iowa going, dude, you're scoring 10. That's kind of what I'm saying. Like, because I feel real comfortable about Michigan laying that 5 and a hook at home. Wouldn't surprise me if that bounces up a little bit. That's a national game, and we're going to start there. Our next guest. Folks, if you're going to dominate something in the college football space, digital, that's a nice place to dominate. He's doing it on three, YouTube. He's everywhere. It's Jake Crane. Welcome back, friend. How's your day?
7: King, appreciate you having me, man. It's amazing. I tell you what, we got a nice little slate of Friday games, and to the point you just made, I made a deal with myself a long time ago. If I see Iowa in a game and the over-under has a 3 in front of it, I'm probably laying the under.
2: Oh, yeah, I love the under in that one, but I'm like, and I also like Michigan a little bit laying that point.
7: Yeah.
2: Tell me what you're thinking. What is your evolving, percolating opinion about Bryce Underwood?
7: Well, you know, again, you've got to play to your guy's strengths. And I think maybe there's a little bit of a misread on Bryce Underwood from a, I wouldn't say football IQ, but from a natural passing ability, brain working with arm. You know, he's a big guy that can run. We've seen this all over college football. And when Michigan starts doing the things he does well, power read, zone read, building the play action off of that, he's the best version of himself. That's why I think you saw that difference, not only in play, but comfortability from that first game where they lost to Western Michigan, if we're being honest, to the game against Oklahoma. Not that it's the sexiest offense, not that it's the prettiest thing, but at the end of the day, it's not about what you want to run as a coach. It's about what you can run as a coach, and I think that fits Bryce better than anything.
2: I was talking earlier about Jordan Hare and that phrase, you know, Jordan Hare, tough place to play. And I'm like, okay, great. Yeah. Is it a tough place to win? Because, sure, we had a difficult time, and then we also got out of there with a dub. That was Florida last Saturday. That's been Missouri, Oklahoma, all kinds of teams. Unfold the Vanderbilt-Auburn game for me tomorrow.
7: Well, I'll tell you, I'm not touching it with a 10-foot pole. I can promise you that. I don't care if the kid is 11 years old starting for Vandy on the road. Look, the women lie, men lie, numbers don't lie. The great philosopher Little Wayne said that. And when you look at the numbers, Jordan Hare's been one of the easiest places to go win. No. And it has nothing to do with the fans. You know, the fans are always going to show up, just like at a lot of other places. But, you know, at the end of the day, Chuck, you know this, I know this, everybody out there knows this. The fans don't throw a pass, the fans don't make a tackle, and the fans don't call asinine things on third and long, and that's what's cost Auburn. And, you know, at the end of the day, you either win the game or lose the game. You know, they don't hand out participation trophies, and teams have gone in there and won. So I'm not touching it with a 10-foot pole.
2: Oklahoma, Georgia, and this game, I said, folks, I will admit, I'm going to watch for the wrong reasons. It's to the point where I'm now hate watching the Oklahoma offense. They are better than what we've seen. They have to be. What do you think unfolds in Athens?
7: Well, you know, I don't think you go in between the hedges to fix yourself offensively. But I will say, and you know, I kind of want your thoughts on it as well, that the Georgia pass rush, even against Arkansas, you know, I know they do individual drills in between quarters sometimes before, but I just haven't been blown away. And what I mean by that is not when they bring pressure, not when they're trying to manufacture pressure, not when they're running cross dogs in the middle, bringing the mic, doing things like that, but just when they walk down the jack and give you a four-man rush. You know, I did think the quarterbacks at Arkansas had some time, but at the end of the day, if you can't run the ball, you can't win. And 99.9% of offenses, rest in peace to Mike Leach. But this Oklahoma offensive line's beat up. They've been bad now for the last two seasons. And I'm going to be honest with you, I don't think Arbuckle makes it another 4 weeks.
2: Oh, I agree with you. Like we talked on Monday. I said, I think Mateer, like you don't throw him out with the bathwater. He's your QB and he's going to be your QB. Ben Arbuckle, it may be late, early for him, no doubt about it. Talking with Jake Crane again, YouTube on three. Crane and Cone is where you're going to get him. Ole Miss and Florida, my goodness. Ole Miss is getting 3.5 or Florida's got to lay it in the swamp. It's a fun game to watch for me because I don't have either of these teams and I can just enjoy the points, I believe. Tell me what you see unfolding in the swamp.
7: Man, me and you, we're mind-mouthing right now. I love the over in it. I don't care if it's 58.5 or 59.5. And not because I think Ole Miss has a bad defense. I actually think they're better up front than what people think. But, man, what Buster Faulkner does and the ability of Aaron Filo to know the system, run the system, stay in there and take hits, I just feel like this is going to be a track meet, I think. I really do, because the Florida secondary did not play good against Auburn. Now, they were given a lot of cushion, but even when they kind of came up a little bit, you know, it wasn't great, and they're not super deep there. So I wouldn't be surprised if we looked up, and this was a 38-35 game, and the over gets absolutely crushed. But, you know, another thing I think you keep an eye on, I understand a lot of people are saying, well, it's a letdown spot for Ole Miss because, in reality, it's tougher to get up after a big win than a tough loss. But this is an older team. This is a team that has played in a lot of big games, so I don't think Ole Miss is going to go out there and just roll their helmet out. But I tell you, I do like Florida right now. I really do, down in the swamp with the momentum they have. And if that offensive line can continue to play together like they did, they're going to score a lot of points on a lot of teams.
2: Open the show today

0: September that you're going to make it out alive and do anything better than 9-3, which I don't think is going to get you in. But when I look at A&M, I think they've been the biggest one of the biggest disappointments to me at the line of scrimmage. I know they lost a lot on the defensive line, but they spent a lot of money. And you go back and watch that Kentucky game. Chuck, it wasn't even close up front. I mean, Kentucky dominated that game on both sides of the line of scrimmage. And LSU, I think they're better on the offensive line than they've been the last couple of years. You know, you got that tough one going back into a crazy environment against Ole Miss. I like LSU -8.5. And to me, I'm letting Marcel Reed stay in the pocket. If you're going to beat me, you're going to have to throw it.
1: All right, I lied. One more question. The Texas offensive line, I know what the team is, and I know what I really like about them. I still don't know for certain what the O-line is. Do you? Have I been missing something? Am I late?
0: Well, no, I think, are you going to get first half Ohio State or second half Ohio State? Now, you know, Smothers being questionable is a big deal. Not that they don't have other good backs, but what Sark can do with him, brushing him out into empty, he's basically a running back and a slot receiver. You can do really, really, really nasty things, and you saw that, especially matching him up with the tight end. I know they're talented. But, you know, when you look at Texas, this Tennessee front seven and Jim Knowles, they're going to have a good plan. I'm actually more intrigued a little bit, Chuck, on the other side with what Texas is going to do against the freshmen. If it's me, I wouldn't be surprised to see Will heat him up early and often. Now, I know they run that wide choice. They're going to spit the now out there. They're going to run their switch releases, their scissors, their things like that. But how much is Tennessee going to put on this young kid, a quarterback who's really talented? Are they going to let him put in the air a lot? Are they going to try and run a lot of quarterback run, which gets you that extra hat in the box? So I think on both sides of the ball, it's intriguing. But if second half Texas offensive line shows up, they're going to be able to run the ball well, and that's going to help Arch out a lot. This is a tough one to call. I'm staying away from it.
1: Love me some Jake Crane, folks. He knows just as much about baseball. I promise you, that's the scary part. Jake, I appreciate you coming on. Thanks for your expertise.
0: Hey, Chuck, you're the best, man. I always love coming on. Hope everybody has a great weekend out there.
1: Jake Crane, again, on three, YouTube. I know his daddy back at Auburn back in the day, Kirk Crane. And so, I mean, legitimate thumper. And so Kirk, again, had been at Memphis for a couple of years, transferred to Auburn, went into coaching, et cetera. Jake had been coaching as well. YouTube. I know his daddy back at Auburn back in the day, Kirk Crane. And so, I mean, legitimate thumper. And so Kirk, again, had been at Memphis for a couple of years, transferred to Auburn, went into coaching, et cetera. Jake had been coaching as well.
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1: I've been pleased with how they've run to the ball. I've been pleased with the effort. I've been pleased with the execution of that group. But I would overall say, you know, it hasn't been tested or stressed at some of the levels we have in the past. It hasn't been as an efficient, explosive offense or efficient as explosive quarterbacks that we faced in the past. So that's coming.
2: Maybe not tomorrow. Maybe not. Kirby Smart, he's the Georgia head coach. They host the Oklahoma Sooners. Again, first time I've seen Georgia and OU play. That Rose Bowl game is one of the best, most entertaining games I've ever seen. I've seen them play. I've never seen them play in Athens. That happens tomorrow at 3:30 when Kirby says, hey, it's about to get a lot tougher. I don't know that it happens tomorrow. The OU offensive line is a little bit of a mass unit. They're trying to figure it out, and they haven't so far. They have no run game, including Mateer. They have no run game. Then Georgia stays home and plays Vanderbilt, which, as talented as some of those play, they've had no running game as well. Jared Curtis was the running game last week. And they're really stepping up in competition. So Vanderbilt's on the road at Auburn. They go to Athens next week. So I don't know that they're really going to get these. Okay, then they play Alabama. Then it's Auburn. Then it's Florida and Ole Miss back-to-back Saturdays. Like, the offense, he's right, but it's not coming soon. That's Kirby Smart. I mentioned earlier, Harlan Berry, I'm looking for the scratch-off. I'm looking for the lottery ticket, the maybe. Who could emerge? Like, who could be the LSU or Texas A&M player? Because I do that for all the games. And it's usually kind of easy to come up with one, and I can see a real good angle. I'm just kind of hoping with Harlan Berry, because I know what the talent is, and I'm saying 12 touches, and the kid scores two touchdowns. One big issue for that is they brought in like eight people to catch the football, and they don't have Trey Daz now, but they have a lot of underused receivers that are just receivers. And as far as running the ball, Dylan Jones has probably been the best player they've had on offense. So the opportunity, he's really going to have to force it. For Texas A&M, I'm supposed to say Terry Bussey. He's out. Ashton Bethel-Roman, well, he may be out. Jamarion Williams, the running back, he may be out. They do bring a pass rush, though, and turnovers as well, and we're still kind of putting together what these stats mean. But LSU, they had a home game versus Louisiana Tech, and they didn't run up all the – it wasn't a perfect stat sheet. So after 3 weeks, when I see that you've played this opponent and this opponent, oh, you played UTEP, and you beat them 53-6. Oh, I'm not going to discount. You figured – you acted like you were supposed to. LSU's offense hasn't really acted like it's supposed to. Not the past 2 weeks. And the Texas A&M, here's one thing just to kind of keep in the back of your mind. Sam Levitt's had some, he's had some bad throws. Had some bad results. Every quarterback ever is going to have a pass off a shoulder pad or hits the kid's face mask. They're going to have something. Gust of wind. Everybody's going to have that. That's not, Sam Levitt's put a ball against Clemson, who they just tore through. His second play of the game, put a pass on the receiver's back hip. That might have been Trey. Whoever it was, put it on his back hip, and the Florida kid's like, oh, I'll take that. Or the Clemson kid, excuse me. So Texas A&M rolls in. They played 13 games last year. Do you know how many turnovers? You don't, by the way, so this is just rhetorical. Do you know how many turnovers they got last year? 13 games, the Texas A&M Aggies. How many turnovers? They had 10. In all of the games combined, they had 10. They already have 6 this year. And so Jay Bateman got the chest out moment. Mike Elko's defense still not doing a bad job. They're not. And they're taking the ball away, and there's your chance to change a game. The Kentucky lines of scrimmage, both of them, they just muscled up on A&M. And that's a concern. That's a worry for you. But as far as creating turnovers, that's an eraser. That does a whole lot of good. Give up 63 yards on a possession, and then you get a turnover, especially in the red zone. That can deflate an opponent. And at the very least, it takes away at least 3 points. So if you're going to have an angle, that corner that you're going to fight out of, yeah, getting turnovers, and they do it this year a lot better than they did last year, for sure. What's up, Heath?
3: All right, so remember, Chuck, I know sometimes it slips your mind, you can listen to the Chuck Oliver Show on your schedule, live on your favorite station, on our YouTube stream, or via the Southern Sports Today app, or if you can't listen live, you can follow the podcast on your favorite platform, and each hour will be delivered right to you. Chuck Oliver Show is even on Instagram now at The Chuck Oliver Show. So, again, we're all over.
2: This sounds wonderful, all of it.
3: Yes. Meanwhile, other stuff of note. One thing to keep an eye on that I thought was a really good breakdown on this by George Stoya, I believe, of Sooner Scoop is where he is. I did not realize how bad the right tackle spot had been for Oklahoma this year. And he specifically went to the numbers on Amarian Harris and the difference between what he was at Arkansas and what he was this year so far for Oklahoma. Last year, run behind yards per rush while he was at Arkansas, Chuck, 7.8 yards. This year, it's 2.6 yards behind.
2: Well, that's worse.
3: Yards per rush. And if you look at the numbers, just the overall numbers for Oklahoma, they basically cannot run to the right side of the line. Like, all their runs are to the left side. And if you make yourself that predictable, where you simply have given up on running to the right side because you cannot get push on that side against anybody. Again, they have played against UTEP and New Mexico as two of their three games, and they can get no push on the right side of the line. If everybody knows you don't have to defend that as a serious threat, I mean, my goodness, no wonder we're seeing the running game get choked off, and then that makes it even more pressure on a guy in Mateer who we've seen struggle a lot to make good decisions.
2: It could be a bloodbath tomorrow in Athens. That's like I said, that's 10 points. That's what they're scoring.
3: It really is an interesting situation where much higher expectations. And the thing about it is, again, it doesn't feel like this is a Ben Arbuckle thing. I know Jake just said, oh, I don't know if Ben Arbuckle makes it through the season. It doesn't seem like people look at Ben Arbuckle and say, he's the problem. They feel like what he's calling makes sense and whatnot. It's more the execution is just simply lacking, whether it's the right tackle spot apparently killing him in the run game, whether it's the quarterback making
2: Mateer's not been
3: baffling
2: accurate
3: decisions
2: at all.
3: And not reading defense as well. All the way around, it may not be Arbuckle's fault. That doesn't mean he won't be a scapegoat. We've certainly seen it happen before, and it'll happen again. But for what it's worth, it seems like this is more about guys who have at times been effective players who are just not.
2: Yeah, well, you're not going to fire the head coach, and you're not going to fire the DC, who is also the head coach, and the offense has been the problem. You're right. I don't think that Ben Arbuckle has been trying to run 13 kids out there on a play, but you're right. It's the move you make. It's on the script. It's what comes next.
3: Meanwhile, we have news out of Starkville that Mississippi State announcing their game with Missouri is sold out, and I guess my question, Chuck, is, how in the world did that take until Friday? I mean, you've had so much bad football at Mississippi State. You've got a ranked opponent coming in. It's a top 25 game. You are ranked coming off those back-to-back wins. I can't believe it took until Friday for them to sell it out. I would think if you were a State fan, you would have had this, like, you couldn't keep me away from Starkville if I was a Mississippi State fan this weekend. For a chance to see another game of the Camario Show, and you might get a win in SEC play, go to 2-0 in SEC play. Congratulations to them on selling out. I'm just amazed it took till today for that to go official.
2: Yeah, it's not a giant place either.
3: I mean, it's a 7:45 kick, and I don't know the geography of where State fans come from, so maybe it's a matter of, well, it's a little far to drive back after night or anything like that. Maybe that's a factor. I don't know. But I just was surprised that that was an issue, that it had not sold out until today, but it has at least sold out now officially for that game. Chuck, I mentioned this earlier, but it bears repeating. The SEC has absolutely driven college football in the month of September, and we're not just talking about the fact they've been dominant in the non-conference play. Again, the only two losses for the SEC to anybody in non-conference play, Arkansas's trip to Utah that everybody saw coming, and Oklahoma not being able to handle Michigan. The folks at Nielsen put out their most watched teams in college football so far this year. Of the 10 teams, six of them are SEC teams. And those are Texas at number one, LSU at number three, Oklahoma at six, Ole Miss at seven, Bama at eight, and Kentucky at nine. As for the other teams, what do you have? You have Ohio State at two, having played Texas in the most viewed game so far this year. You have Michigan at 5, again, playing Oklahoma in a very high-profile SEC game. And you have Clemson at 10, again, high-profile SEC game. Wisconsin played Notre Dame in a game that was played by a Sunday night window where there are only two games on TV. So that's how Wisconsin at number 4 is the one team that didn't either play SEC action itself or play against an SEC team that's in the top 10.
2: But Notre Dame's as much a coattail as an opponent as you can have.
3: Oh, 100%.
2: Yeah.
3: But it's just, and look, Ohio State draws eyeballs on their own, but if all they had to do was play games against the likes of Kent State, Ohio State doesn't draw enough to be the number one spot on the top 10, or the number two spot, rather, on the top 10 behind Texas. So I hope in the future we will see some of these other conferences adopt a strategy like the SEC has to say, our fans, our TV partner, we want to give them games that are watchable in September. Like, it's not great for the sport for basically only 1.5 conferences because the ACC has sort of tried two. They just don't have enough good teams right now. It's not good for the entire sport for a large chunk of it to not begin until October for all practical purposes.
2: And winning the games makes it even more so. Sark last year, we're out because we played Ohio State. No, you're not because you lost Ohio State. This year, not the same. And so that's kind of been the thing. The Oklahoma game up at Michigan's the only one. Appreciate all the guests today. Our Truist reporters up and down. Lineup, fantastic time. Appreciate David, Heath, y'all, me. We're going to take the weekend off, enjoy a bunch of great college football. We will be back on Monday with more Chuck Oliver Show.
4: Hey, this is Tom, the Honest Car Guy. I'm here with Mr. Dillon, and I want to let him talk to you a little bit about the Honest Car Guy, and I'm going to let him tell his story.
5: Thanks, Tom. 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
8: I'm Ed Donahue with an AP News Minute. Forecasters say Nolo strengthened into a hurricane
9: and is expected to intensify, making a turn towards Hawaii's Big Island. Residents there are preparing for the possibility of catastrophic flooding. Warning coordination meteorologist at NOAA, John Bravender, says Nolo could bring up to 35 inches of rain,
10: which would be catastrophic by itself. But this is also falling on top of numerous rainfall events. We had 30 to 40 inches of rain that fell during Hurricane Lala already caused catastrophic damage. And since then, we've had other tropical remnants come through.
9: The Hurricane Center says parts of Hawaii will likely start experiencing hurricane conditions as early as tonight. I'm Lisa Dwyer.
8: Hurricane Polo is expected to weaken off the west coast of Mexico. Its center is far from land, over the ocean, and headed west. I'm Ed Donahue.
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16: Adam Peters, the Washington Commanders GM, says quarterback Jaden Daniels will not have surgery on that left elbow of his, which is dislocated, and for the moment, he will not go on injured reserve. Giants quarterback Jackson Dart undergoing surgery today on his left knee, believed to be a meniscus and MCL repair. One ranked team in action tonight in college football. It's the 3-0 defending national champs from Indiana who play their Big Ten opener. Kurt Cignetti's fourth-ranked Hoosiers hosting Northwestern.
17: We're going to be really on point this week. Northwestern's really impressive football team. Coach Braun has done a great job with that program. He's a really smart, detailed, thorough guy, and it shows up on tape. You know, very impressive in all three phases.
16: The Wildcats enter the game at 2-0. Five-star forward Musa Kamisoko will play basketball at Syracuse starting next year, choosing the Orange over Florida State, Illinois, Virginia, and Oklahoma State. That's sports. I'm Frank Arity.
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21: 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He says, I'm rejoicing because I'm suffering for you, but it's building up Christ's body, the church.
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28: And a host of thousands. Cast of thousands, not a host. Just one host, that's me. And then we got several other guys here. Welcome in, we're at Louie's one more time here as we get ready for another big weekend of high school and college football. Tallahassee tonight at home, BTW, as in Booker T. Washington, Tuskegee, coming over, making about, what is that, about a 10-mile drive, 15-mile drive? How far is it from Tallahassee to Tuskegee?
0: It's 15, 20 minutes.
28: 15, 20 minutes.
0: Somewhere in there.
28: Yeah, something like that. So
0: depends on how fast you're driving.
28: Well, let's don't get into that. But we should have a good show today. We got a lot to talk about, a lot of good games. Both college. We don't have very many in high school because a lot of them taking a week off. I mean, almost the entire Elmore County is off this week, except for Tallahassee. But Hopewell's off. Elmore County's off. Marbury's off. That's the Tatawka County. But that region. So, anyway, we got plenty to do. We got plenty to say. We got plenty to eat. We're going to be eating here very, very soon. It can't get here soon enough. So we're looking forward to that and looking forward to what else we can come up with. I've already got Michael sent me the special for the weekend. 2 fried pork chops, mashed potatoes, plus 1 more side, 20-ounce drink, $14.99, while supplies last through Sunday.
1: Poke chops.
28: That's it. So should be maybe my choice today for lunch. We'll just have to wait and see. We got already had a couple of games. We had a game last night at Crampton Bowl. Carver played Parker. Tim Gale was there. He was on the sideline.
1: What
28: he got a
1: first-hand
28: view.
1: What a penalty fest.
28: Yeah, I quit counting after about 20, and it was both sides. But you called it. You said Carver has met their twin brother.
1: Yes.
28: Basically. Yeah. Both of these teams looked about the same. You could tell that Parker's a very talented team, but so is Carver. And for about a quarter and a half, they were toe-and-toe. But then Parker, 21 straight to finish out and end up winning the game. So I don't know what you had to say about all that, but
1: I had to say that Parker seemed to be a little more, and I guess it's because they had a little bit better running game. They seemed to be a little more sure what they were doing. Carver looked a little, I don't know if I want to call it out of sync. It's my first time seeing him.
28: But, no, they looked about the same. That's about
1: the
28: way they are.
1: They just looked, they did not look, what are they now? Maybe 3-3?
28: 3-3.
1: They did not look like a 3-3 team. They looked a lot more like a 1-5 type team. They just did not look very mentally organized, I guess.
28: And yet, I mean, a couple of their wins are against pretty decent teams.
1: Yeah, yeah.
28: So,
1: and like, you know, I think as you point out, I think Parker's a pretty decent team. And I realized that Carver needed a big play with the receiver, and then they needed a kickoff return for a touchdown. That's 14 of their 21 points. But you look up and it's 21-21. You're like, they're getting outplayed, but they're hanging in there. And you know,
28: but you kind of felt like
1: it was slipping
28: away. The foul was going to break at some point.
1: Yeah.
28: And it did. But you're right. I mean, there were a lot of penalties. In fact, I think Parker shot themselves in the foot more than Carver did, if you really look at it. That was our – I think that was only our only game – well, I take that back. Apparently, Prattville Christian played.
1: Yeah, they played at Thorsby. Thorsby's played a lot of Thursday games. I don't know if that's an officiating deal or what, but – yeah, so now Prattville Christian, what was it, 2-0, 3-0, whatever they are.
28: Yeah, they're
1: 3-3.
28: Like 3-4
1: in a row. Yeah.
28: You saw, did you, you, no, you didn't go to the game with ACA
1: no.
28: the other night.
1: No.
28: So. Anyway, so that's where we are. We got big games in college football this weekend, another nice set of games in the SEC. We got what we would call rebound game. That's kind of what LSU Texas A&M is, right? Wouldn't we call that? We got the Are You For Real game with Florida and Ole Miss. We got the Big Orange versus Burn Orange in Texas and Tennessee. We got I don't know what we're going to call Auburn. You want to give me a name on that one?
2: Disappointment.
28: Disappointment. The disappointment game. It's too early to say that.
3: Well, they're playing Vanderbilt, so.
28: Well, I know, but I mean, let's give Auburn a little bit of a chance to make up for what happened last week. And then the Alabama-South Carolina game is a flip-a-coin game, if you ask me. So we don't know which Alabama team is going to show up. We don't know which South Carolina team.
1: Or when they're going to show up.
28: So we got that. We actually have a couple of games outside the SEC that are halfway decent. USC and Oregon. Michigan and Iowa. There you go. We got it right there. He knocked it out of the park in the first 10 minutes. We don't even get to the first segment.
1: USC and Oregon?
2: That's a barn burner.
28: They're both ranked.
2: Yeah.
1: They're both ranked. Yeah.
28: I think he left off the ED, which is they're just ranked to him. How about Michigan, Iowa? Do you care about that one?
3: They're both ranked.
2: Punt fest.
1: That's kind of a low scoring affair, isn't it?
2: Yeah, punt fest.
3: Yeah.
28: I would think so.
3: Two terrible offenses, it looks like.
28: Yeah, two bad offenses.
3: We got six games with six ranked teams versus ranked teams playing this weekend in the top 25 of the AP poll. So, you know, I mean, whether they live up or not, they're at least on the surface supposed to be good.
28: And you know what game might be the most exciting of all of them? Because of the offenses, Missouri and Mississippi State.
3: I'm interested in that. I am. To see if Mississippi State is truly – I wouldn't say a ride, but gotten better. I thought last week they took a right step in that direction with their win at South Carolina. That was a pretty big win on the road for them.
28: I think any win on the road in the SEC, with the exception of going to Arkansas, is a big deal.
3: Yeah.
28: I really do. And who's to say that Arkansas
3: Jordan-Hare.
28: Surprise somebody? Or Jordan-Hare?
3: Well, I mean, you saw the statistic that Auburn has not had a winning record against SEC teams at home since 2020. That's six years.
28: Yeah, well, that goes right along with their record.
3: The aura of Jordan-Hare is gone, at least for now, and they haven't won a game at Jordan-Hare versus an SEC team since 2024.
28: Right, and it was a double overtime.
3: They didn't win a single SEC game at home last year. So, I mean, it's the jungle or the mystique or voodoo or whatever we used to have there has disappeared.
28: Just don't tell that to Alabama fans.
3: Well, I mean, the games may be tough, but teams find a way to win against Auburn and Jordan-Hare Stadium of late, and that's because Auburn hasn't been that good.
28: Which goes back to my feelings that I've said this forever. I think those things are overrated. I think the aura of Tiger Stadium is overrated.
3: Nick Saban will tell you it's not.
28: Well,
3: And he's
28: right. I would use him as the example that it is, because he goes in there every time and he wins. And,
3: well, I Alabama's record against Auburn over the past 25 years is much better at Bryant-Denny than it is at Jordan-Hare Stadium.
28: Absolutely.
3: And their games have been tougher at Jordan-Hare, even if they win.
28: But with good coaching or with good teams, Alabama has – I mean, they've – done quite well against Auburn. Now, I realize Auburn's got a couple of nice wins. The kick six obviously comes to mind. Did they not give you a mic?
3: It's sitting in front of Fred.
28: Fred, oh.
3: They got a chair.
28: Let's move this over here. Let's get the Auburn guy in here, because he's the one that can – I know you got an opinion on this, so.
4: I kind of agree that the mystique is there, not there anymore, which I don't care about – that being a deal at Auburn right now. I was at the kick six game, and I will say I think some of that played into that. I'm actually using that in my sermon on Sunday, opening up with that story, and it will be – I will make a connection with it.
28: Oh, I got to ask. Where are you going with that?
4: I will make a connection with it. But
28: are you still working on the connection?
4: No, it's there. Okay. It's there. Okay. But, I don't know. I don't –
28: By the way, half your audience.
3: Are you going to play the clip?
4: No,
28: you should. Okay, well, you got video, right?
4: I actually do have a 10-year commemorative Yeti cup that Auburn last year they were selling. No, when was it? 23 that they were selling at the game that my in-laws got me. It's actually got the call with Chris Davis on the cup.
28: You mean the words, not punch a button and
4: you
28: hear it.
4: No. Okay. No, engraved in there. So,
28: hey, I've seen that.
4: You know, we're just trying to hang on. So, I don't know. I don't know.
28: Well, all right. So since we finally got you a mic.
4: Yeah.
28: I've heard a lot of Auburn fans are already complaining about Golish.
4: No.
28: I agree with you. I mean, come on, give him a break.
4: Yeah,
28: let him at least get through half the season.
4: Now, I'll be honest. I was a Summerall guy. I did want Summerall. I was kind of pulling for that. But, you know, who knows? He's kind of stood his ground last week and this week, right? So,
28: well, I would – not that I'm saying he's not telling the truth, but what is he going to say?
4: Yeah,
28: I mean,
4: sure.
28: You're not going to go –
3: You don't think it's for him to vehemently deny that he did not get interviewed?
28: Well, I was told that.
3: He didn't have to go there.
28: I was told that. that he was not interviewed. But he was not interviewed because they tried to hit him with a, we got your defensive coordinator. And he said.
4: Yeah, I think that's what prevented him getting an interview.
3: Now, wait a minute now. We have sources from Steve Stokes.
4: Oh, well.
3: Who says that he knows from a source of a source. Of course, if you ever lived, Steve Stokes is a source. I've been running with this for a while because he told us last week he knows he's got a source of a source.
28: So Mr.
3: Of a source,
28: Ed
3: of
28: is his source? Is that what you're telling
3: Might
28: me?
3: Might as well be.
28: No, but I'm
3: he interviewed for the job. That's what he said.
28: I think the whole thing, though, is why are you – I mean, it's like leaving somebody at the altar for somebody sitting in the front row.
4: Yeah,
28: I mean,
4: that's right.
28: You know, that's right. I don't understand it. Auburn's got a coach. I think they got a decent coach. That's good. We'll wait and see.
4: I do, too. I think Golish, he reminds me – I don't know. I like him. I like him. Some are all – your verdict's still out on him. You
3: and
4: know?
3: You said so, it's still out on everybody, but you said, Graham, they've got him a decent coach and Golish. You just used the term decent.
28: I did.
3: Is that good enough in this league?
28: No.
3: Okay.
28: But that's right now.
3: Have they had decent coaches in the last three coaches they fired? Were they all decent? Or?
28: I think Malzahn, would you agree? I think Malzahn, not that you're having buyer's remorse or anything, but Malzahn did a pretty decent job. Did he not?
4: Yeah, I mean, I liked Malzahn.
28: Went to the national championship game with him, right?
4: Yeah, the hire with Harsin was unbelievable, in my opinion.
28: Well, nobody liked that one.
4: And then
28: I don't even think the Alabama fans liked that one.
4: It's just weird. But
3: now you know what happened when he got hired, though. Oh, this is a great hire! Look at what he did at Boise. I was like, he won 74% at Boise. I mean, who do they play? Now, you know, but people do that. They have a tendency to get all giddy about the guy, just as they did with Golish.
4: I think one thing.
28: Like they're inquired.
4: You know, but who are the new coaches? Who are the new generation of coaches?
3: You just don't know.
4: You do not know.
3: You don't know, as I've said over and over. It's where good coaches come to die, the SEC. These are good coaches that have come to this league that haven't lasted very long.
4: And you don't have another Saban raising up coaches, whether people want to admit that or not. He had a factory in raising up new coaches.
3: Well, you can get some of the guys he's coached, or, you know, that have gone on to become coaches.
28: You're almost running out of those, though. I mean, now that he's moved on, and a lot of the guys that he got in his last couple of years, they're not even – some of them aren't even coaching anymore.
3: Yeah.
28: Well, I'm just saying,
3: it's hard. Like Pete Golding. Is Pete Golding a real deal?
28: I think we'll find out this week.
3: Well, you know, and people didn't care for him when he was at Alabama.
5: Oh, heck no.
3: They were like good riddance when he left. And that wasn't just because he left. They were ready for him to go. They didn't think he was that great at D.C.
4: I think he's got a good quarterback.
3: Well, that helps a lot.
28: Yeah, he's got the best quarterback. That helps.
3: You can take every great coach, and if he's got great players like Tom Brady or somebody like that, they become great because of Tom Brady.
4: Yeah, it kind of reminds you of Clemson with their two national championships a little bit. Two great quarterbacks.
3: No doubt.
28: I think you can pretty much say that about any national champion if you want to know the truth. Well, I don't have a list here, but I'm trying to think of a national championship champion that didn't have a great quarterback.
3: I was going to say, Pete Golding, after Trinidad Chambliss leaves, if he gets him another good quarterback or if he continues to win, and who knows what he's going to do the rest of this year, then we'll say, oh, that guy's pretty good. Now, let's see if he can continue that.
28: Would y'all agree with me, though, that going back to last year when he took over in the playoffs, a lot of good emotions, a lot of positives and everything. You know, we're going to go out there and show Lane Kiffin what he left. He comes back – first big win is, again, Lane Kiffin's involved. I'm not saying he's following necessarily in the footsteps of Lane Kiffin or following where he has all his success is based on Lane Kiffin, but at some point he's going to get to this season and he's going to look at it and something's going to happen, and that's when we're going to start seeing whether or not Golding is the man. And no one else is saying anything.
3: I was letting Tim jump in.
28: He looks
3: he's got
28: the thinker look.
3: That's
28: right
3: it.
28: Now.
1: I'm just thinking back to the same thing that y'all. I mean, we've been saying is. I can see your question and raise you a Jake Coker, but.
28: Jake Coker.
1: You said name me a national championship team didn't have a great quarterback.
28: Oh, okay.
3: He played pretty well when the chips were down, though.
1: Well, yeah, because you're on a national championship team.
3: He made some big plays. That's what I'm saying. It's kind of like I didn't think Greg McElroy was the greatest quarterback.
6: I was about to say, I didn't
3: but
6: think
3: he made
6: Greg
3: play,
6: was that
3: you know,
6: great.
3: He was great against Florida in the SEC championship game. You know, in games like that, maybe they raise their play. But overall, you know, not just a game-changer quarterback.
28: Well, and the Michigan quarterback wasn't that great. I'm not saying it doesn't happen. I'm just saying.
3: Oh. Yeah, they got to be pieces around them. Yeah, right. It's a big part. A very big part.
28: Yeah, and even if you're not a great quarterback, you're a guy that you just mentioned McElroy, you just mentioned Jake Coker. You don't get your team beat, right? I mean that's a big part of it. So,
3: game manager.
28: Yeah, well,
1: so to follow up on that point was, if you're out there with Trinidad Chambliss, you're gonna win more games than you're gonna lose. Now, what do you think is acceptable for Pete Golden, for you to call him a good coach? Does he have to be?
28: Well, I know this.
1: 11-1. What does he have to do?
28: I think Ole Miss fans expect him to be back in the playoffs this year, okay. And they think they're going to make a real run.
3: Well, they
28: for
3: got the talent. They do have the talent this
28: year
3: to be a playoff team, and if they don't, it's a disappointment on him.
28: And one of the first hurdles was LSU, and they got over it.
5: He's going to be probably without Lacy this week, and that'll be a big telltale sign right there.
3: Could
5: I
3: be.
5: Think they need Lacy to be successful and have their.
28: But
5: be balanced.
28: I'm going to say this about Florida. Defensively, I think you can put points up on them, obviously.
3: Well, this will be one of those games that
4: Do you think McAfee's prediction is going to come true, what he said on game day?
28: Remind me what
1: Sorry, I didn't hear him.
4: He said Ole Miss will beat LSU, but LSU will still win the national championship.
28: No, I don't.
4: That's what he said on game day. He kind of said the last part under his breath. But
3: yeah, I know I heard that because he was in front of the Oxford fans. But Ole Miss is a program that's not known for being that great. So this will be a key this weekend. I know we'll get into this when we make our picks. When they play Florida, if they do what the odds makers set them up to do, lose, they're an underdog in this game.
28: Yep.
3: They should have the better team, but, you know, this can you follow up a game like that and come back and win? It's always tough.
5: They got a gauntlet to run, though, Ole Miss does.
3: No doubt. They're going to lose a game, two, three, who knows.
5: But they not only got Florida this week, but they got – Alabama's ranked. If they stay ranked, I mean, they got some top ranked opponents coming up. That's going to be tough.
3: Well,
28: I believe I hear. Do I hear the music playing?
3: I thought I heard something.
28: Yeah, there it is. Okay.
3: Well,
28: not all of my hearing is gone. Well, anyway,
3: they do have Trinidad Chambliss. I'll say this, and it's nice that he's got the ball in his hands when the game's coming down to the end.
28: I can't think of anybody better.
3: Right.
28: At least that'll
3: help Pete Golden look real good. You know.
28: Sure. Absolutely. We've had a lot of coaches that have lived on the coattails of a great quarterback. All right, we'll come back. We got more to do. Coming up a little bit later on, we'll do Factor Crap. As you heard Michael say, we'll also pick a few ball games. A lot of stuff going on here. We are at Louis.
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6: With another ARN News update, I'm Leah Brandon. As expected, Brookwood is getting a massive data center. After months of speculation by residents and silence from Mayor Joe Barger, Applied Digital has made the announcement. Construction is starting October 1st. This project generated major controversy with critics blasting the mayor for a lack of transparency. Barger says the project is about creating opportunities for local families. That data center is scheduled to be operational in 2028. Data centers now being approved across the state so rapidly that Alabama Power needs a $50 million federal grant to strengthen the electricity grid and hopefully prevent any rolling blackouts going forward. President Trump coming back to Mobile for what's being called a midterm rally. The president will be speaking October 2nd at the University of South Alabama's Mitchell Center. I'm Leah Brandon.
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13: I'm Dan Loney with Your Money Now. Tesla shares are down 1% despite opening its first at-scale factory in Nevada for high-volume production of the Semi, a heavy-duty electric truck. The company first unveiled the Semi in 2017 and started selling them in limited quantities to early customers like Pepsi in 2022. The opening comes at a time where Tesla's electric vehicles are facing increased competition from around the globe. Consumer sentiment ticked lower in September, according to the University of Michigan's monthly survey. That survey's director, Joanne Sue, added that the outlook for the economy has weakened since the start of the year. Inflation expectations, including longer term, have risen as well. Wall Street stocks are moving higher with oil prices coming down a bit. Dow Industrial Average is up more than 400 points. Meanwhile, the NASDAQ is up by more than 150. As for oil prices, West Texas crude is down 1.33% at $93 a barrel. And that's Your Money Now.
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0: Back for more here at Louis. Mr. P over here is going to give us a rundown.
1: We got a nice weekend special this weekend, I'm telling y'all. Probably one of our most popular, the two fried pork chops. And it comes with mashed potatoes and gravy, and then one extra side of your choice. It could be green beans, fried okra, cabbage, sweet potato souffle.
0: Right, you got cabbage?
1: We got cabbage. It's been on the menu for a while.
0: I didn't know I had cabbage.
1: But you get another side.
0: You got hot sauce?
1: I mean, if you want some, we don't serve it with...
0: No, I meant like over here on the...
1: Oh, yeah, you can get some hot sauce put in the cabbage, yeah. But any extra side of your choice with the pork chops and mashed potatoes comes with the drink. It's available all weekend or until we sell out, so come see us this weekend. But if you don't want pork chops, we got some of the best chicken fingers, chicken wings, burgers, catfish, salads, wraps, and amazing appetizers, as we know every single week when we come here. So y'all stop by and see us, you know. We got all your tailgating needs, too. So, if you come see us, you know, we got
0: So, let's see. Let me make sure. We got Alabama at home. We got
1: Auburn
0: Alabama
1: at
0: State at home. We got Auburn at home.
1: Is Troy at home?
0: I think Troy's in Utah.
2: Yes.
1: Never mind.
0: Tuskegee, anybody know? They played last night.
2: Yeah.
0: Or night before last. They played a midweek game.
3: They did.
0: Which I didn't realize that. So, try it with your mom.
1: Or stop by before tonight.
2: They beat Benedict.
0: Did they beat Arnold with them? That's my question.
3: A traitor.
0: Yeah.
2: They were top 10 or top 20 D2 team.
0: Is that right?
3: Was Pete Brady there last night?
0: Only you and I understand that. By the way, somebody put up the pork chops and applesauce thing on the Twitter.
3: I get all that Brady's Bunch stuff on my
0: I actually watched an episode the other day.
3: Oh, there's a channel.
0: I needed to see. I don't know what it was. I just needed a Brady Bunch episode.
3: Oh, yeah. I watch them every afternoon when I can.
0: And I ended up watching one where Bobby won a bet with Greg, and he had to do it, whatever.
3: All his work, yeah.
0: Yeah, and he ended up putting an umbrella up through the
3: The popcorn in the back seat and
0: exactly.
3: All that stuff. Yeah, that was some good episodes.
0: That was a great episode. Sorry, gentlemen, you had to deal with that, but I just had to say something. All right, listen, we got there's this new thing that came. I don't know if it was yesterday or the day before. Apparently, the College Football Playoff Committee has changed, put a value in strength of conference.
3: Do it.
2: What?
0: Playoff.
3: The lip.
2: Oh.
0: Well.
3: I mean, because you know what? We don't buy it. I'm sorry. I don't buy it.
0: What do you not buy?
3: They're not going to go buy it when they get
0: ready to make the decision. Do you understand what it is?
3: Yeah, it's supposed to value strength of conference when you make the decisions of who's in.
0: And that's not what – that's just it. It is not really about the strength of conference as much as it is who you play within your conference and who you do not play.
3: Strength of conference, strength of schedule.
0: And so if you don't – let's just say Alabama doesn't play Texas this year, and they both end up with the same 10-2 record.
3: Weren't they supposed to be doing this all along?
0: They were supposed to be.
3: Okay, why didn't they?
0: I don't know.
3: And why do you think they're going to do it now?
4: I have a hard time with some of that, though. I mean, okay, so Texas doesn't play Alabama, and so they're sitting there ranking them at the end because they're both 10-2. Well, Alabama didn't play Texas. Mm-hmm. Well, Texas didn't play Alabama, so isn't that kind of a wash? I mean...
3: It's all subjective on who you think about.
4: It is subjective.
0: Yeah.
3: Every bit of it is.
0: I agree. I mean, that's the funny thing about all of this. Everybody's trying to give us these therefores and what-fores and all that and say, well, if this happened, therefore that happened. You can't do that.
4: This team is better because Alabama played at Oxford and Texas played Ole Miss at home.
3: Well, I think they're supposed to base everything they see based on who they played, how they played, and what they would do, you know, versus any of these teams when they compare them to each other. And it's something I brought up on the Lindy's Football Report this week. Graham, you and I talked about it. It's like there's 9-3 teams that are going to deserve to be into this playoff more than Texas Tech if they go 12-0. Because Texas Tech doesn't play anybody all year long. And they made it last year based on that same record and got drilled in the first game they played.
4: Isn't that how Florida State didn't make it that one year for being undefeated?
3: Yeah.
0: There were only four teams there.
3: Right.
0: Now there's 12.
3: And we know they're not going to leave out a 12-0 team versus a 9-3.
0: Absolutely not.
3: From a Power 4 conference,
0: though
3: we don't believe in the Big 12 being a Power 4 or whatever you want to call it, a Power conference.
0: Well, here's the funny thing to me, though. Is that you get on social media and everybody says, all they're doing is they're giving the SEC more power.
3: Yes.
0: Like, nothing could be further from the truth. If anything, it's probably going to hurt an SEC team from getting in. But it doesn't take much to get people
3: riled up.
0: Well,
3: I think they should all along base, as I've said overall, it's not just record, it's substance to the record.
0: Sure.
3: That if you've got
0: absolutely
3: a value to the teams you played and beaten, and certainly you got to win games. You can't just say we played tough teams and lose all the games versus the teams you play. But, you know, I mean, I'll go, and I know last year the SEC, a lot of people said, look, they weren't as good as everybody thought they were, and maybe they get a little bit more loving in the rankings and stuff. That may have been an anomaly. I think this year it's the other way around. I know it's early.
0: Yeah.
3: But to me, I think the SEC's is
0: well,
3: good.
0: Well, so far it looks pretty good.
3: Well,
0: also point out, and this is every year. This is not just the last couple of years when the Big Ten has been winning championships. I mean, our whole deal this whole time we've been watching this playoff is get the best teams in the playoff.
3: Right. Period. Period.
4: Right.
3: Now, we'll add a little thing to that, not to sidetrack you here, but you can be good and not do your job and lose games you should have won and still be a good team.
0: Absolutely.
3: So there's a little bit on you to do that. But, you know, most of it's based on, you know, the way you play, winning and losing.
0: A couple of years ago, Georgia didn't beat Alabama in the SEC championship game. They got left out of the playoff. So I just feel like whoever it is, and I don't care what conference they're in, but whoever it is, it's the better of the teams, then they should be in the playoff. It's that simple.
4: Well, I was going to say that, as you pointed out a minute ago, when Florida State didn't make it and there's only four teams. Well, now we've got 12 and for that reason.
0: And you would think it would be easier to find that. But it's not.
4: So if you're the 13th team and you're left out, I mean, you can complain. I mean, you know, Alabama was left out a couple of years ago, right? So you can complain about that, but – you're not a legitimate national championship team if you're the 13th team.
0: It's just funny listening to some of the comment. Or
3: but you know, I'll say that. Like, can I add this though? Because Miami last year could have easily been left out, and they could have easily won the national championship. So they were probably the 13th team at some size. And the only reason they got the run, they got traction by the fact that they had a head-to-head over Notre Dame, and people got fired up about it, and then said, "All right, we'll change it. We'll put them in after all, even though we've been ranking them below Notre Dame all year." Which was a joke in itself. That's why I don't believe in this committee.
4: And that's why now you got people going, we need 24 teams, you know.
3: Well, the more teams you get, I guess,
4: you'll get it right at some point.
3: Well,
4: won't
3: I don't know if you ever get it right. They're still going to complain. Yep. 25th team will complain.
0: And it doesn't matter what they do. Somebody's going to feel cheated. Somebody's going to feel like, oh, you're favoring the SEC. And that it's real easy to get on the SEC.
3: Well, let's look at it like this, though. If they do, and they're going to expand the playoff to 16 or 24 or something, teams should want to play these games and not get robbed in the end because they played these games. And I'm talking about the Ohio State-Texas games, which, you know, is what cost Texas last year. I know they lost the game, could have won and gotten in. But teams should – we want this. As fans, we want good games each week and not teams to shy away from – and that's what's happened. Teams have begun to shy away in their scheduling of these games because we're playing non-conference games and we can't afford to play another game we can lose. That's not what this should be about.
2: And you saw Sarkisian's comments after their game. He said, I think it cost us last year, and I hope it doesn't cost them this year because it shouldn't cost them. If they can run the table, they go
3: and that's just
2: and
3: it.
2: One, they, it shouldn't, should, that game shouldn't cost
3: they'll
2: them.
3: They'll get in because they play in the Big Ten. They won't lose two more games as Texas did last year.
0: Yet you look at
3: so they get that
0: what
3: benefit.
0: Indiana's done. They hadn't played anybody with a pulse yet.
3: And they were good enough last year regardless. They didn't play anybody.
0: That's the problem you get. They were good enough. And yet you – how do we know that until they get into the playoff?
3: We don't. And if they had been left out, it was their fault.
0: Because 2 years ago when they were in it, they got blown out.
3: Isn't it the same with Notre Dame now?
0: Yeah,
3: Notre Dame's going to win just about every game, if not all of them this year, and make the playoff playing a bunch of nobodies.
0: That's right.
3: And they shouldn't just get a free pass in.
4: But they do have a free pass.
3: They do.
0: Basically.
4: Because if they're in the top 12,
0: they're in.
3: It's a joke.
0: Which is ridiculous. Let's take a break. We're

0: 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Oz is coming. Save me a popper or something.
1: All right.
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0: Back for more here at Louis. The Oz has joined us. We can start over. You got your poppers? You happy with your...
1: Shall partake of these and enjoy them fully.
0: You didn't waste any time when we...
1: That's right.
0: Yeah, so good for you. Anyway, all right. We usually do a buy or sell segment here as we get to the top of the hour. I don't really have but a couple of things to talk about, but I did kind of want to go over what we're seeing in high school football. This is the kind of the midway point, right? We got a lot of teams taking the week off. We've got we know where a lot of these teams are. Is there anybody that we don't really know yet where they are? In other words, we're still trying to figure them out. Is there somebody that fits that category? I got one team, but I want to see if it's the same one that y'all have. Let's see.
2: Are you pointing to the Elmore County guy?
0: I'm not pointing to the Elmore County guy,
3: I mean,
0: per se.
3: I still don't know where we're at. But
0: well, that was it.
4: Eclectic
0: Elmore
4: Alabama,
0: County,
4: by the way.
3: Yeah, I know we're in Eclectic. But, but just, I mean, there's not really just any teams. I'm still questioning, you know, who they are and, you know, what they've done so far. Elmore County is really the only team that I could just sit here and be like, I still don't really know how good we truly are. Because we've beaten teams like Hopeful and Chilton County, but we can't beat Charles Henderson. We got blown out by them last week. So,
0: but how much of that, though, is just the region itself? I mean, it could be that every one of the teams in this region is kind of the same way.
3: I mean, they are.
0: Good one week, not so good the next.

0: But
1: Tim, you raised your hand.
2: No,
1: you can let him finish. Okay.
0: It's just I thought Elmore County was going to be a lot better this year. I still think we're good. Just we might not be. We're not going to finish top two. We might be lucky to get three, but I think we'll at least be fourth. I don't know. I'm not really sure what.
1: Congratulations, you made the playoffs.
0: Yeah, I'm not really sure where we'll be.
1: Anybody else?
3: Well, I'll take on that region. Who's at the
1: entire
3: top,
1: region?
3: Who's at the top of the region?
1: Right now, Marbury.
3: Are they?
4: Or Valley?
1: Well, they haven't. They haven't played Valley. Have they played Charles Henderson?
3: No.
4: And Charles Henderson could compete, but Charles Henderson did lose to Valley. So.
3: So I'm not saying any of those teams in that region can make it past a second round of the playoffs, but I'm just saying, if you're Marbury and you're 5-0, how good are you? That's the one.
1: You're saying that they have played the lower half of the region so far.
3: And I'm saying the region itself is in the lower half of regions in the
1: state. I don't want to get in. I don't know what everybody else has, so I'm not. You know, that's one thing about this year is we've got brand new regions because of all the changes. So I'll be honest, I don't know who's in a region that's a good region. I haven't looked at them. So.
4: Well, based on tradition, it's like Lane Kiffin this week said if Ole Miss were, you know, a name Ohio State. That maybe they'd get a little more credit for losing to them. Which I agree with that, by the way.
3: That's true.
4: That's very true. He's making a case for his team, and Ole Miss may be even better than Ohio State, but they don't have that O on their helmets like the Buckeyes, which I don't think they actually have an O either. They got Buckeyes on the back of it, little stickers. But, Marbury is a non-tradition. We don't expect them to do anything because they have never done anything.
1: That's right.
4: And they got to show me till I, you know, believe it. But I've watched them play. I will say this. They look pretty good to me. So we'll see how they stack up against some of the better teams in 4A football.
5: They are dressing out close to 80 kids.
4: Yeah, they do have the numbers. They definitely do.
3: I'll give you another one to throw out there is Pike Road. Is that they're sitting there at the top of their region. They've lost Enterprise, which is a decent team, a bigger classification than they are. Pike Road hasn't played Russell County. They haven't played Benjamin Russell.
1: Which they'll play back-to-back,
3: so
1: starting next week.
3: How good are they? Are they the same team that went semifinal, quarterfinal? Or are they that good? Don't know.
4: Well, it seems like every class has two or three teams at the top that nobody can beat every year. And you could be a second, third, fourth round team, but winning the championship is raising your play a little bit. I don't know if Pike Road's good enough to do that.
1: Well, and the surprise in 5A, obviously, is Hillcrest Tuscaloosa.
0: Oh, yeah.
1: Because they're beating everybody like a drum,
4: including
1: 6A teams.
4: I know. They look the part.
1: And they're not normally that team. It's normally a Saraland or a somebody down in Mobile that you put in that category, or Clay Chalkville.
4: What, did all the Tuscaloosa County kids move over?
1: I wonder.
4: I don't know if they had any good players. But
1: some of that NIL money from the University of Alabama may be going to
4: Hillcrest,
1: but we'll wait and see. I'll throw another one out there. And I'm going to find out tonight. Montgomery Academy. By the way, this is a historic night. Montgomery Academy playing at Crampton Bowl. They're playing JAG. They're excited about it. I don't know if you heard my interview with Ethan McBride yesterday, the head coach at MA. A lot of people are expecting them to win. I'm kind of 50-50 on that. I did pick them. I changed my mind at the last minute and said I'll go ahead and pick MA because everybody else did. But they're not going to see a team any bigger than what they're going up against tonight.
4: Well,
1: probably faster.
3: Or any deeper.
4: Something I thought about. If you went back 30 years and said we're going to play this game, you'd say you're crazy. They'll get killed.
3: And they would have.
4: And they certainly would have.
1: You don't have to go back that far. You can go back about 10 years.
4: Well, yeah, 10, 15 years, sure.
5: Don't let the peer pressure make you decide who you.
4: But I'll give it.
1: No peer pressure.
4: Well, I'll bring up one that's interesting. When I was in college, I got they had the Hazelwood teams that were so good.
1: Yeah.
4: They played Central Tuscaloosa one year. You remember that?
1: And I do.
4: And they hung in there with them for a while, but the numbers, got to them at the end. They did not have the depth.
3: You can't beat that.
4: But both of those teams were good in their own classes, but it was obvious a 6A was going to beat a 2A. And this is really what you got with this. The thing is, JD is just not very good, or JAG as they are now. And I don't think they'll beat Montgomery Academy. I just don't think they're good enough. And I know they've got the numbers edge, but I think it's quality over quantity. In
1: this game. Funny you say that because I'm on the opposite end of you. I don't think you haven't seen Jack play, have you? You haven't been to a game.
3: No, yet. I have not.
1: Seen I him. Have, and I have not seen MA, but I we'll read the accounts every week. Jag is not a good. They're not a good 6A team, but they're better than they have been. They've got some size. They've got. They're defensively. They're better. I like their quarterback. I'm sorry, I can't remember his name. And they got a couple of running backs that are pretty decent. The question is, how many penalties are they going to commit?
4: Well, that's what's killed them over the years.
1: Yeah,
4: right? I mean, that's
1: exactly. We saw that again last night.
3: I don't know if Ethan
1: discipline.
3: I don't know if Ethan said a lot to you when you did the interview with him, but I went out to practice Monday, and it's a different. It will be a different looking MA team tonight.
1: Meaning,
3: fast hitting, quick passes, a lot of stuff because they know they can't line up with them. Sustain anything, so they will alter their approach a little bit, try to get their guys out in space. Well,
4: yeah, that's the key up front.
3: Yeah,
4: you know, I mean, but they do have the athletes to compete with anybody.
3: But
4: I think they got great athletes all over the field.
3: But it flips the other way. This isn't a Curry and Copeland type deal. But it flips the other way that when you got Braden Gordon on one end and Jarrett Friendly on the other, you just terrorize any team.
1: Absolutely, no,
3: but not Jag. Because those guys are going up against 280
1: pounders.
3: Hold your
1: hands back, Tip. There you go. Okay.
5: Are you
1: trying to give you your broke wings?
5: Are you thinking Jazz going to make a event of it being that it
1: is
5: the first?
1: I have no
5: MA,
1: doubt this is not going to be a blowout. I had that conversation last night in the press box. Oh man, MA's going to kill Jack.
3: No,
1: I'm like, guys, no. You've got to understand something. That there's still a discrepancy between 6A football and basically 3A football.
4: Well, you know, you could take the biggest schools in the state. One of them be Columbiana, has a big high school that stunk.
1: Or Columbia.
4: I mean, Columbia.
1: Yeah.
4: And could they beat the best small schools?
1: Probably not.
4: Because they're one of the worst large schools.
1: Well, they lost how many?
4: So,
1: in a row?
4: You know, but the discrepancy, I mean, usually the discrepancy is pretty big when you take a small school going up against a huge. High school.
1: Usually you do.
4: Again, a numbers game. But I think Montgomery Academy is good enough to compete and win.
1: I looked this up, and this is not uncanny. UMS Wright has played Murphy, Williamson, Daphne. They played all and beaten them. So just because you're small doesn't guarantee you play a major-sized school that you're going to lose. But we also know UMS Wright, the tradition of UMS Wright, has been so strong over the last 30, 40 years, that those teams that they're playing know what they realize that, hey, this is a program that's won a state championship.
3: Well, way back in the day, I used to go watch Gordo and watch them when they played Central Tuscaloosa or Tuscaloosa County or one of those, and you can gauge the best Gordo teams would win that matchup. The decent Gordo teams would not. They would wear down and lose, you know. It's just a size differential thing there.
2: I was able to see Fife play opening week against Central Clay.
1: Yeah.
2: Fife, you know, they're dressing out 30 guys from the, you know, pastures and you know, all that. Just big country boys. And I think they would hang with a lot of larger schools and possibly beat them too. I mean,
1: well, they're a machine.
2: They are a machine.
1: They just do things click, click, yep. Click, click.
3: But
1: click.
3: If you know how to defend that single wing,
2: that's right.
3: It's going to be hard to run that single wing against
1: right.
3: a bigger school.
1: Right. But no. Anyway, and I didn't mean to get off too much on this game, but I'm fascinated to see how this goes tonight.
4: You really get to call it firsthand. You're the PA.
1: I get to see it, and Tim will be there as well. I mean,
4: what's the over under? Now, what's the point spread?
1: That's something I'm curious to know. What do you think? What do you think this game? Where do you? How many points will be scored?
3: I think if you pick MA, then I think you're going to pick them to score some points early, so that when they start to wear down a little late, that they have the lead. So you pick like a 31-21 type game or something.
4: How many players does Jag draft?
1: Well, they dress about. I got the roster. I can look it up at the break.
4: I'm
1: going to guess 70.
4: See, Montgomery Academy's roster was what? Odds 50, 60 guys at least.
5: At least.
4: It's not like the numbers are that great. Now I understand the depth.
1: I was going to ask how many. If does MA have any guys going two ways?
3: Oh yeah.
1: So that's To me is the key.
4: But they're not overloaded with just everybody's got to play two races. Right. Tallahassee is doing this year just about.
1: And the good news tonight is it's going to be 65 degrees. So it's not going to be extremely hot like we've been putting up with
5: the
1: last few weeks.
5: But if MA gets a big lead or if they score early, is that going to change Jag's whole game plan, and are they going to be able to defend it more? Will they be able to score 21 points like you say?
1: I don't know.
5: Going to put that pressure.
1: I'm going to throw one more kink into this thing. I'm wondering if Jag is having homecoming tonight, and if they do, that's going to cause a problem too. We saw Carver last night. We saw Park Crossing last week. I don't know what it is. We've all been there. We've seen these MPS schools. They have homecoming. For some reason, they don't seem to play very well with homecoming. So I don't know if that's going to be
4: float a case lag, as we call it.
1: Is that float lag?
4: Float lag.
1: Okay, I'll use that. That's good. One more team before we run out of time, and that's Catholic. Now, Catholic is about to run into a juggernaut. Starting tonight, Briarwood is, I would say, the best probably double-A team up north.
3: Yes.
1: They got to go there tonight.
3: And they have more than twice the number of players.
1: They have almost 90 players.
4: Really? That's crazy.
1: It's a huge – That program has really rebounded over the last
4: Catholic
1: couple of years.
4: Catholic will compete. I mean, I just thought it'd be a good game.
1: This is a 6A school.
3: Yes.
1: If they were in the regular – because they played Carver a couple of years ago in the playoffs.
3: Yes.
1: And Briarwood was not that great of a team, and yet Carver went out there and slopped around and got beat. In fact, I think they got shut out.
3: And we talk about – when we talk about the public school, private school thing, we talk about the four teams that are way above everybody else.
1: Attendance-wise.
3: Enrollment-wise, and Briarwood's one of those.
1: Because we don't normally think about that. Because when I officiated one of my first varsity games was a Briarwood game, and they were a 2A school. That's how much that place has grown. And we're not talking about an area that's just – I mean, there's a lot of schools in that area
3: Spain Park. Could
1: pick, including Spain Park and Oak Mountain, and yet Briarwood has grown leaps and bounds. So it's pretty interesting. But they've got St. Paul. They've got – UMS, they've got McGill, St. Michael, all of those teams.
0: And that's Catholic schedule?
1: That's Catholic, the remaining schedule.
3: They might
0: be lucky to win again.
3: Yeah, they will be lucky to win again. I mean, St. Michael might be their best. It's going to be their best.
4: When is the Rivers guy coming back? Because he's been out.
1: I didn't know that.
4: Yes, he got hurt first game, and they won last week despite him not being there against St. Paul's. Which, was a big win for them because they were the pick by a lot of people to win this classification.
1: Right. So, you've seen Catholic. Where are you on them? Tim?
3: I think they're a very good whatever classification, they would 3A, I guess they would be in. I think, their numbers are like that. A few guys playing both ways, mix and match. And it's Aubrey Blackwell said, the coach said last week, said that I said, you got through the first half is about where you expected, 4-1. And he goes, yeah. He said, more importantly, we got through it injury free. He said, we cannot afford one injury. We have no depth. So.
1: Yeah, and that's not easy to do.
3: No.
1: Especially with all the heat and everything that's been causing these problems in these games. One more team. And that is Wetumpka. What do we think? Are they legit? I know they lost to Russell County, but they're kind of like Pike Road.
3: Yeah.
1: They hadn't really played the cream of the crop in that region.
3: You know, who did Andalusia play last night?
4: Enterprise.
1: I don't know, but they lost.
3: Enterprise. They played a close game, fairly close game, lost to Enterprise.
1: Yeah.
3: Wetumpka went down there and just thumped Andalusia. So you're like,
1: yeah.
3: Is Wetumpka this good or this good? Or yeah, I don't know.
1: I'm curious myself.
3: Yeah.
4: We watched them play. I can't. I'm being honest. I don't think they're going to go very far. That's. I think they'll. You know.
1: Make the playoff?
4: Yeah, they'll make the playoff. But I don't. I just don't expect them. I mean, you talking about a contender? I don't see them being a contender. Not in that class. There's a lot of really good teams. You mentioned Hillcrest. I mean, obviously wouldn't see a team like that early, but there's a lot of teams to get through to get to.
3: Well, their own region. Well, Pike Road, yeah, Benjamin right. Russell, and Russell County.
4: Yeah, I'll be interested to see them against Pike Road. That'll be a good measuring stick for them.
1: I know Park Crossing played awful last week, but they got to come to Crampton Bowling. I think Park Crossing is capable of beating Wetumpka, in my opinion. So we got to take a break. We're at Louis. Only two guys got their foot. No, three guys got their foot.
0: And it's delicious.
1: So I'm sure it is. We will come back. We'll do a little Factor crap. This guy showed up 5 minutes ago, and he's already Oz. Somebody likes you, I guess.
6: I'm likable.
1: I guess you are. We'll be back. Stay tuned.
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8: I'm Ed Donahue with an AP News Minute. Forecasters say Nolo strengthened into a hurricane
9: and is expected to intensify, making a turn towards Hawaii's Big Island. Residents there are preparing for the possibility of catastrophic flooding. Warning coordination meteorologist at NOAA, John Bravender, says Nolo could bring up to 35 inches of rain,
10: which would be catastrophic by itself. But this is also falling on top of numerous rainfall events. We had 30 to 40 inches of rain that fell during Hurricane Lala already caused catastrophic damage. And since then, we've had other tropical remnants come through.
9: The Hurricane Center says parts of Hawaii will likely start experiencing hurricane conditions as early as tonight. I'm Lisa Dwyer.
8: Hurricane Polo is expected to weaken off the west coast of Mexico. Its center is far from land, over the ocean, and headed west. I'm Ed Donahue.
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15: Adam Peters, the Washington Commanders GM, says quarterback Jaden Daniels will not have surgery on that left elbow of his, which is dislocated, and for the moment, he will not go on injured reserve. Giants quarterback Jackson Dart undergoing surgery today on his left knee, believed to be a meniscus and MCL repair. One ranked team in action tonight in college football. It's the 3-0 defending national champs from Indiana who play their Big Ten opener. Kurt Cignetti's fourth-ranked Hoosiers hosting Northwestern.
16: We're going to be really on point this week. Northwestern's really impressive football team. Coach Braun has done a great job with that program. He's a really smart, detailed, thorough guy, and it shows up on tape. You know, very impressive in all three phases.
15: The Wildcats enter the game at 2-0. Five-star forward Musa Kamisoko will play basketball at Syracuse starting next year, choosing the Orange over Florida State, Illinois, Virginia, and Oklahoma State. That's sports. I'm Frank Arity.
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0: Oh, man. 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
1: And we have some big old pork chops.
0: And I mean, we are all, pork chops galore. 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Or are you going to take one home? Oz will eat both of his. 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That's what he's doing. He's not. You don't have two pieces of bread.

0: bread on top of the pork chops. You have the bread in between the pork chops.
1: Now, that's a meal right there.
0: I'm telling you. And those pork chops are huge.
1: Huge.
0: I mean, huge.
1: And they are weekend special, too, if they were wondering.
0: So, tell us about it.
1: I mean, these are, I didn't think they was going to be this big, but we got, you get two fried pork chops, you get mashed potatoes and gravy, and then another side of your choice.
0: And you don't have to get mashed potatoes.
1: You can
0: we
1: get
0: got okra
1: else.
0: And cabbage yeah. here. So
1: we got the word the cabbage.
0: Yeah, he went with the cabbage, and he just as I said, and got the Tabasco out.
1: And we got some good sides too that you can choose from. I mean, you don't have to get cabbage; you can get fried okra, coleslaw. I mean, if you want to get fries, we got sweet potato soup. We got anything you want.
0: Sweet potato fries.
1: Sweet potato fries.
0: This is what I ordered today.
1: Tater tots.
0: Yeah,
1: we got tater tots too.
0: Yeah, but you're not going to go wrong. Fred, he's not with us right now. He's I don't want to.
1: He's got looks like he got sweet potato.
0: He got chicken fingers, and I think he got sweet potato fries. So, anyway, and then I was wondering how long before we'd see catfish make its appearance. I know we had it the other day when it was part of the special.
2: Yes.
0: But the chicken and, the grits and fish or whatever it was.
2: They're very generous with the portions.
0: They
2: you got to give them that.
0: Yeah.
2: They gave me three
1: pieces
2: today.
1: We're not skimping you out.
2: No. You're going to get plenty of food.
0: You are, and then, of course, well, the wings. The wingman.
3: Uh-huh.
1: There you go.
0: Yeah, exactly. One of these days, he's going to blow our mind.
1: And change.
0: And order something else. And we're not going to be prepared for it.
1: Well, is he not going to get 12 wings? He's going to get 24.
0: He'll only get 8.
2: Yeah.
0: No, I mean like an actual something different.
2: You've been saying that for 10 years.
0: I know. I mean, I'm just figuring, surely he wants to venture out just a little bit. You like catfish?
3: I was going to say, I did when we started all this however many years ago. You know I did go through the menu, right?
0: You did.
3: I've had the chicken fingers before. I've had the burgers before. Great burgers.
0: Yeah.
3: I can endorse most everything on that list. Now, they've expanded the list with the weekend specials that I haven't done because they weren't around back
0: then. And
3: yet.
0: I thought maybe you might pull one this week and go with a pork chop because I know you like pork chop.
3: Can't beat two fried pork chops.
0: No, you can't.
1: Big pork chops.
3: Those things look like steaks.
0: They do.
1: Mm-hmm.
0: Yeah, you're exactly. I guess they are pig steaks, aren't they?
1: I mean, technically.
0: Is that
3: yeah,
0: right?
3: Yeah, there you go. Pig steak,
0: called?
3: Yeah.
0: Pig steak, except you can't pick these up by your hand. By the way, are you doing that? I didn't notice. He is.
4: That's the only way to eat.
0: But that's Oz. I mean, I would expect that from him. All right, let's do a little fact or crap.
3: Fact.
0: Oh, the fact is everybody's around here putting it away, and with good reason. If you're new to the show, my question is, where you been? But we will throw out some statements. I will throw out some statements, and we will see if indeed they're true, which would be a fact, or if they're false, that would be a crap. And you don't keep score, but.
3: Well, I was going to say, so you want me to give an example? Lane Kiffin.
0: No.
3: Crap.
0: Oh,
3: okay.
0: Gosh, wow. Anyway, no betting, please. All right, I'm going to start with high school stuff. We just mentioned MA playing tonight against Jag. By the way, do you know who Jag used to be?
1: Jeff Davis.
0: Okay, just want to make sure. What? I said used to be. They're not anymore. I'm not going to go there.
3: He didn't see. He didn't see the story I sent him, I guess, where I
0: talked
3: about
0: it. Oh, I saw it.
3: I
0: read it. Yeah.
3: All these teams have played, and then I put the last paragraph. I put neither Jag nor Percy Julian have played in smaller schools in their four-year history.
0: Well,
3: that's what it is. It's a four-year history.
0: So that's true. That's true. All right, so here we'll start with you, Preston.
1: Okay.
0: All right, because you're the younger of the bunch here.
3: Is that why we're starting with him?
0: This is the first – now listen to it because you just heard what he said. This is the first current – and do you know what the Capital City Conference teams are? Do you know what they are? All of the private schools in Montgomery.
1: Okay.
0: Not including Macon East or that, but like ACA, St. James. All right. This is the first current Capital City Conference team to ever play an MPS school at the bowl, Crampton Bowl.
1: I think that's a fact, if I remember correctly.
3: That's crap.
0: That is crap. See,
3: Alabama Christian Academy was a 5A team for 2 years. And Lanier had dropped down to 5A, so they played Lanier.
0: But that is not that I said current, but there was another school that also played at Crampton Bowl. You may not have ever heard of St. Jude.
1: I actually have, I believe.
0: Okay, good. But they also played Carver twice at Crampton Bowl, once in 76, once in 69. All right. I'll try Tim on this one.
3: Okay.
0: Last night we had Parker coming to Montgomery to play Carver, making this the fourth time that they had been at Crampton Bowl. It was their first trip to Montgomery since 1982. Factor crap.
3: Ooh, man, that's like 40 years. I think that's a fact.
0: It is a fact. Here's the
3: because irony. I saw the last time.
0: Well, the one before that was Lee in the playoff.
3: Right.
0: And yeah.
3: Yeah,
0: that was
3: I still haven't forgiven the thundering herd for that. They trampled Lee.
0: Well, and we were still celebrating our first win over Jeff Davis in like 10 or 15 years, so we didn't care about the playoffs. That was a funny thing about that. All right, one more. Jack has decided to join us. Hello, how are you?
5: Afternoon.
0: Good to see you. All right, high school again. Stanhope Elmore has lost four straight to start the season. That's a fact. That's never happened before in program history. Fact or crap?
5: Fact.
0: Nope, that's crap. They lost their first six games in 2015, went on the way to a 2-7 finish. Pretty ugly. All right, let's get into some college football as Oz feeds his face.
3: That's quick.
0: Well, sometimes I don't even have high school.
3: That's true.
0: All right, fact or crap?
2: I'll get a couple more next week, so he's going to be gone.
0: That's right. I won't be here, so you can work in some more. All right, fact or crap. This time last year. What's so funny? Nothing? Good. This time last year, Penn State was number two. I'm talking about the same week. Penn State was number two, LSU number three, Florida State number seven. All finished unranked. Fact or crap.
6: Fact.
0: That is a fact. You can also add Tennessee was at number 15, Auburn was at number 22, Missouri was at number 23. None of those teams finished ranked.
5: I was making sure they all were like that. I knew.
0: Yeah, well, yeah. There you go. Freddie, you ready? Let's talk a little Oregon and USC.
7: Give him the lip.
0: Yeah, here's the lip again. Oregon and USC have met just three times since 2020, the COVID season. Fact or crap. That's true. And they've only played one time since they were both in the Big Ten. So, by the way, my favorite dancing girls, Southern Cal.
2: Because of sweaters.
0: It's all of it. It's all of it.
2: Oh.
0: Yeah. Okay. Let's go to the Iowa-Michigan game. He's like,
2: oh, he gave you the lip.
0: I got the lip.
2: It's going, it's contagious.
6: I will try my best.
0: Only one person is allowed to give me a lip.
6: I think I gave you more of an eye roll.
0: Okay, I'll take an eye roll from him. All right, fact or crap. Iowa has been a double-digit underdog to Michigan in the last four meetings, and this goes back to 2014.
6: Fact.
0: That is fact. See, it's not that hard. You got it. No problem.
6: Well,
2: what are they this week?
0: This week they're only like a 3 or 4 point.
2: Okay, I was going to say I didn't know if you would continue.
0: No,
2: that
0: no, I was up until this year. No,
2: okay, gotcha.
0: Not this year. All right. Let's see if Michael was paying attention. After the loss to Ole Miss, Lane Kiffin now 0-4 against AP top 10 teams as a head coach. That is.
2: He won one at USC.
0: Against the top 10 team?
2: I thought so.
0: According to what I had, he did not.
2: Yeah, I saw something on that.
0: Well, I need to verify that.
2: Yeah, I saw the stat you're talking about, but I also saw another stat that USC's the only win he's ever had against a top 10 ranked AP team.
0: Okay.
2: Now, I have to double check that myself. We're going on two different sources that we neither checked.
0: I did not check that. You're right.
2: Tim, is that right?
3: I don't know.
0: Well, if Tim doesn't know.
3: I was sitting there thinking to myself, let's see, Lane Kiffin,
2: Yeah, that goes back to his first head coaching job at college. I believe he won one there, but he hasn't won one since.
0: Now, he didn't beat any top 10 teams when he was with the Raiders either, so we know that. Probably a good thing he didn't play them. All right, are you ready?
1: I think so.
0: Saturday will be Texas's eighth true road game in the Southeastern Conference, meaning I'm not counting the Red River rivalry, okay? Not counting that. Saturday will be the Texas.
3: The Longhorns.
0: It will be the eighth true road game in SEC play since joining the league in 2024. They have covered the spread only one time in those seven games. Fact or crap?
1: We're going to say that's a fact.
0: It is a fact. Anybody want to take a shot at which game they did cover?
1: It's probably one of the Georgia
3: they
1: games.
3: Covered?
0: Hmm. On the road.
2: Texas on the road?
0: Yeah.
3: I started to say Mississippi State, but
0: no, they did not cover.
3: Yeah, that's why. That's what I was thinking.
2: Yeah. Alabama.
0: Not Alabama.
1: Not in the SEC.
2: They won. Oh, they weren't in the league.
1: Yeah, that's
0: they weren't in the league.
2: I got tricked on that last week, didn't I?
0: Yep.
1: Was it Georgia?
2: No.
0: Nope.
2: It
0: wasn't Georgia. They were the underdog in that game.
3: We want to go.
2: And you're saying road games only, right?
0: Road games only.
2: Kentucky.
3: Did they play at Arkansas? That's what we want to say.
0: I don't remember if they played Arkansas, but Texas A&M was the only time that they that they covered 24.
1: Oh, yeah, because they play them now. I forgot.
0: That's right.
2: Yeah. Did you do your Aggie Yale thing? Well, I think. Hey, everybody!
0: Is that what that was?
2: Texas A&M. You know what I'm talking about?
1: Yeah,
2: I don't do it.
0: I saw a video this morning of a whatever they call those things, pep rally.
2: What do they call it? They call it something.
0: Yale practice.
1: Yeah,
0: I don't know.
1: Yeah,
0: and the guys, I mean, I had to turn it off. It was making me feel icky.
2: It's bad.
0: It is bad. How do they get away? Never mind.
2: People are making fun of them everywhere.
0: They should be.
2: They're still doing it.
0: They should be. All right, who's next?
1: Tim.
0: Tim?
3: Yeah.
0: All right, stay with the Texas-Tennessee game. Tennessee has faced an AP number one team 19 times in their history and have won twice, both against Alabama. Fact or crap?
3: I know one of them, but.
0: Well, then you know the answer is. I didn't know how you meant that.
3: You said two.
0: Two times they've beaten a number one team.
3: I'll just say fact.
0: It is crap, and neither one of them were Alabama. They beat LSU in 1959 and Auburn in 1985. You remember that one.
1: I remember all those games.
0: No, you don't?
8: I wasn't born.
0: You weren't born yet. Gosh, how old are you? You're a young snapper. All right. Not long snapper. Whippersnapper. Jack, you're playing with us. Here we go. Tennessee, staying with that, enters the game against Texas leading the SEC in rushing. Fact or crap?
9: Wait. Repeat that.
0: Tennessee leads the SEC in rushing, team rushing. Fact or crap?
9: Fact.
0: It is a fact. Mm-hmm. 300 yards a game, almost 7 yards a carry.
1: It's pretty impressive.
0: Not against anybody worth the flip, but there you go. All right, let's move to the Mississippi State. How does Jack Crystal say it?
2: Mississippi State.
0: Thank you very much. Mississippi State is ranked this week for the first time since 2022.
3: That's a fact.
0: That is a fact. The Bulldogs have not received a preseason ranking since 2018. Fact or crap?
9: I'm going to say crap.
0: No, that is true. And they got as high as 14th before they dropped out and didn't get back. All right. Here's one I looked up myself. And you might get this one, Fred. Mississippi State has one coach in its history that has an overall winning record in Southeastern Conference play. Fact or crap? One coach.
10: It's like fact that it's Jackie Sherrill.
0: It is not Jackie Sherrill.
2: Is it Leach?
0: It is Alan McKean, who is a Montgomery native.
1: Oh, wow.
0: He played at Lanier, went to Mississippi State, played there, and later became their coach back in the, 40s?
3: Yep.
0: I think it was in the late 40s.
3: Has the second winningest percentage there.
11: One of Talisi's former band directors is now the director of bands at Mississippi State.
0: Oh, really? Okay.
11: Yeah, Craig Arhus.
0: Cool. Gotta like that.
11: Yeah, maybe.
0: All right, here we go. I think you might as well keep it. It's your turn.
11: Okay, all right.
0: Let's go to LSU. Not literally. LSU is a 8.5-point favorite at home against Texas A&M this week. That's a fact. The last time the Tigers were a home dog was against Alabama in 2024. Fact or crap?
11: Fact.
0: It is a fact. They were also the underdog against Ole Miss that year, but won in overtime. Michael, let's see if I got one here that's you haven't already heard. Let's go with this one. I don't know if you know this one or not. In its last three conference games dating back to 25, Texas A&M has allowed 81 points or 30 points per game. Fact or correct?
2: Fact.
0: Last three conference games. That
2: fact.
0: Is true.
2: Yeah.
0: They've given up 30 points. Remember when
2: South
0: they
2: South Carolina.
0: They,
2: yeah.
0: they beat them, but yeah. they still.
2: I remember.
0: They gave up 30 to Texas, yeah. and then this past week they gave up 30 to Kentucky. All right, let's move into some Auburn questions real quick. Fact or crap, Auburn is currently last in total defense in the league.
8: I'll agree with Oz and say it's a fact.
0: Yeah. It is fact. 384 yards a game.
8: That's worse than Arkansas.
0: Anybody want to guess who's next above them?
1: I'm guessing Arkansas.
0: No.
2: Ole Miss.
0: Ole Miss.
2: Yeah.
0: So that just tells you stats don't tell you everything.
1: I guess Arkansas's
2: defense.
1: Well,
2: offense is good enough to overcome it.
0: I guess. I'm having to move quickly here because we're running out of time. Tim?
12: All right.
0: Vandy has not won three consecutive games against Auburn since the 1940s. Fact or crap?
2: And they will if they do it Saturday.
12: The funny thing about it is that series is about tied, and, I mean, it goes
2: Vandy
12: back
2: has
12: and
2: a
12: forth.
2: Lead.
12: Yeah, it goes back and forth, but three in a row. I don't know. But since you asked the question.
0: I don't know. It's not an allowed
12: since you
0: answer.
12: Asked the question, I'll say fact.
0: It is fact. And as Michael said, it can go to three in a row because they've got a two-game winning streak on Auburn. And they've also won four out of six. I know they don't play every year, but there you go. Let's move to an Alabama question for Jack.
1: Fact.
0: Alabama has never lost to South Carolina at Bryant-Denny Stadium. Fact or crap?
1: Fact.
0: It is crap. 2004. He was
12: there. I was
0: there. I may have been there. I don't remember. But yeah,
2: Mike Shula. I saw a clip on it the other day with Lou Holtz on the other side.
0: How about that?
2: 20-6 or something.
1: The mullet.
2: No, that was Tannehill. That was they beat
0: that
2: him.
0: That was in South Carolina.
2: I think Tannehill came. He came to Tuscaloosa when
0: Steven at school. Steven Garcia is the one that you're thinking of in 2010.
2: Yeah.
1: Okay.
2: Yeah. They lost there. Yeah,
0: that's right. All right. Fact or crap? Alabama has a winning record against the spread in the last 2+ years in the SEC play. Fact or crap? Just against the spread.
1: I'm going to say crap.
0: It is. That's correct. No, I mean, you're not correct.
1: Fact.
0: It is fact. 11-7-1 against the spread, which is not bad. All right, Mr. Fred. Alabama's average of 47 points per game is tops in the SEC. Fact or crap?
10: This year, right?
0: This year, first three games.
10: It's crap.
0: It is crap.
2: You know who's number one in the country in SEC? They're number one in the SEC.
0: Georgia's number one.
2: 59 points a game.
0: Almost 60 points a game.
2: Yeah.
0: And Tennessee is actually tied with Alabama, but Florida's also averaging 54.
2: You know, Mississippi
0: points.
2: State's at 47
0: yeah.
2: as well.
0: A lot of points being scored in the SEC this year. All right,
2: so
0: we're
2: far.
0: Out of time. Yeah, so far. That may all change this week. When we come back, it's time to pick some high school games. We'll get into who we think.
11: Hey, Choosing Texas is on again. I think it's the sixth time since we've been here.
0: Oh, gosh. I didn't know.
2: You know, all I request is they put this radio station on for 2 hours during this program.
0: That's all it is.
2: That's all I ask.
0: That's all
1: it is.
0: We're at Lewis.
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14: With another ARN News update, I'm Leah Brandon. As expected, Brookwood is getting a massive data center. After months of speculation by residents and silence from Mayor Joe Barger, Applied Digital has made the announcement. Construction is starting October 1st. This project generated major controversy with critics blasting the mayor for a lack of transparency. Barger says the project is about creating opportunities for local families. That data center is scheduled to be operational in 2028. Data centers now being approved across the state so rapidly that Alabama Power needs a $50 million federal grant to strengthen the electricity grid and hopefully prevent any rolling blackouts going forward. President Trump coming back to Mobile for what's being called a midterm rally. The president will be speaking October 2nd at the University of South Alabama's Mitchell Center. I'm Leah Brandon.
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20: I'm Dan Loney with Your Money Now. Tesla shares are down 1% despite opening its first at-scale factory in Nevada for high-volume production of the Semi, a heavy-duty electric truck. The company first unveiled the Semi in 2017 and started selling them in limited quantities to early customers like Pepsi in 2022. The opening comes at a time where Tesla's electric vehicles are facing increased competition from around the globe. Consumer sentiment ticked lower in September, according to the University of Michigan's monthly survey. That survey's director, Joanne Sue, added that the outlook for the economy has weakened since the start of the year. Inflation expectations, including longer term, have risen as well. Wall Street stocks are moving higher with oil prices coming down a bit. Dow Industrial Average is up more than 400 points. Meanwhile, the NASDAQ is up by more than 150. As for oil prices, West Texas crude is down 1.3% at $93 a barrel. And that's Your Money Now.
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0: Time to pick some high school games. We really don't have a whole lot to choose from, but we'll probably go a little bit outside the area here. In fact, there's one of them that somebody mentioned to me.
1: Oh, sorry.
0: He gets his way after. You notice he finished eating a lot quicker today than he normally does.
2: He didn't talk as much.
3: It's the metabolism from the hot wing.
0: Is that what it is? I don't know what it is.
1: It's the energy from the hot sauce.
0: I was going to say, I think he had hot sauce. I think that's what it did.
3: He got
0: anyway,
3: the snot rolling.
0: Okay. Maplesville and Luverne are playing.
1: That'll be a good game.
4: You know who's going?
0: Who's going? You're going?
2: Yeah, I'll be there. I mean, there's no Elmore County football tonight.
0: So you're going to drive to Luverne?
2: I'm not driving. I'll just be along for the ride.
0: You going to walk?
2: No. Tallahassee is playing, but I don't know if I can watch that.
0: Oh, wow. Gee whiz. Well, anyway, I thought, you know, that's number one in 1A and number two in 2A. What do we think? And they don't normally play.
1: No.
2: Yeah, this is a heck of a matchup. So I think some telling me, though, I think Maplesville is going to go down there and get the win.
0: I think you're right.
5: I was telling Michael earlier, I talked to the former superintendent of Chilton County yesterday. He was there in the 80s to 2000 or something like that. And apparently he's a big Maplesville guy. And apparently all the Maplesville folks are worried about this game.
6: They should be.
5: They don't. Yeah.
6: Tough competition.
5: So, yeah. So it should be a knockdown throwout.
2: I mean, Luverne does have a defensive tackle at 6'2", 380 pounds.
0: Yeah. And is being recruited
1: by
0: everybody.
1: So you just run away from him.
0: Yeah, that's exactly right. Anybody want
6: to? I'm picking Luverne since everybody's picking Maplesville. I'm going with Luverne.
3: I'd go with Maplesville.
6: And their 400-pound lineman. You know, so he just
0: he's growing as we speak.
1: I always say when in doubt, go with the home team. So they don't lose much at Glen Daniels Stadium.
0: I was going to say they're.
6: Well, Mike Dubose be there tonight.
1: Dubose.
0: Probably. I would say he will.
6: Ladies and gentlemen, we bring back one of our favorite sons.
1: And he'll talk about the poise and maturity that Luverne plays with.
0: All right, let's go to one more outside our area. Bullitt County and Charles Henderson. That's a big game in that region.
2: Ah, for the sake of them beating Elmore County last week, I'm taking Bullitt County.
0: Anyone?
1: I'm Bullitt County.
6: Yeah. Charles Henderson.
2: Nah.
0: Apparently, Bullitt County's pretty good.
1: Yeah,
2: they are.
0: I mean, they're.
6: I think Charles Henderson will handle them.
0: You think they will?
6: I don't think Bullitt County's really played anybody yet. So
0: no, I
6: know they're
0: that.
6: Undefeated.
1: And I know Charles Henderson hasn't. So.
2: Uh-huh.
6: Whoa! Yeah. You gonna let him get away with that? He's sitting right next to you. Slap him upside the head.
2: Well, when he's telling the truth, I can't disagree.
0: Oh, my goodness!
6: You got to go
0: fold
6: back
0: it
6: there.
0: Up
6: you
0: in
6: live
0: the
6: over
0: corner.
6: There
0: come on,
6: man!
0: One more: Ben Russell and Viger.
6: Oh, that's a good game.
1: Where's that at?
2: Mobile?
0: I'm thinking it's – no.
2: No,
0: they're not. It's
1: Pritchard.
2: My bad.
0: There's a big difference.
1: That's why I'm asking.
2: Yeah, big difference.
0: It's in Pritchard.
1: Then I'm picking the Pritchard boys.
3: Yeah, that's a scary place.
0: You know, raise your hand if you've been to Pritchard and covered a game. Raise your hand if you went packing a pistol.
1: Because if you only had a knife, you were out good.
0: Well, let me tell you something.
3: I was with Gaz and I in the 90s. I went down there for the state championship game when they played, I don't think they played Viger. What's the other one?
1: Blunt.
0: Blunt.
3: Played Blunt. And they closed those big iron gates behind the dope buses. And everybody's like, I said, oh, man, we may lose this
0: game. Yeah, yeah.
3: I wasn't playing. I just was with the team. And then after the game, Gaz and I beat them. No change in the locker room. They went up the road and changed at restaurant up the road.
0: I once walked down. I think I told the story if you were around last night. We were talking about it, and Jeff Davis was playing Viger in a playoff game. Jeff Davis beat Viger.
2: Uh-oh.
0: First or second round, I don't remember. But anyway, so I'm walking down. This is when I was with the paper, and Coach Lee meets me, and he says, this ain't going to take long, is it? I said, no. We'll make it quick.
1: Fred, to make your story, they were also telling us an officiating side of that story last night, that they went down there and said they drove up to the Sarah Land truck stop to truck stop to change.
0: Yeah,
1: they got out of there.
0: They got out of there. All right, let's do some of the local teams here. Let's just talk. We'll go with the one at Montgomery Academy, Jag at Crampton Bowl tonight. What do you think?
2: Well, it's going to be a historic night like we've mentioned, but I think it's going to be a historic beatdown. I think MA's probably going to win kind of convincingly, in my opinion.
6: Down. Really?
2: Well, I think so.
0: How about that?
6: I mean, what's a beatdown?
2: At least 30.
0: Wow.
4: At least 30. Wow.
2: I mean, I don't know if I'm overshooting it or not, but I mean,
6: it seems a little high, but who knows?
0: I'll give you credit if you're right, but I don't see that.
6: What did the AHS FHS site have? If BLT will send that to me, I'd like to know. I'm curious
2: what the spread was.
6: Yeah, they put point spreads.
2: I don't know. There's no telling what it was. Yeah, honestly,
6: I don't think it's high.
0: Jack,
7: go Eagles.
0: MA. MA.
6: I think we're all picking Montgomery County.
0: I'm gonna pick, but like
6: go
0: I
6: ahead,
0: said,
6: go
0: I,
6: ahead. I think I saw something on River Region Sports.
0: Well, you got a split decision on there. Yeah,
6: they picked by
0: one. I'm gonna pick MA, but I think it's gonna be a pretty close game. I really do. And I wonder about the size of Jag, and I think that might play a role in this one. Did you have a pick in
3: that? I was gonna say, I think MA. I'm with Tim. I think it's going to be if they can get out to a quick start and then hang on if their depth starts hurting them, then they're going to certainly have to hang on.
6: Well, according to that website, it's 24.
0: See, MA is the favorite.
6: Yeah, but this hard to when you have the no common opponents or any of that stuff.
2: Yeah,
6: it's just a computer, but they might be right.
2: Yeah, I was kind of in the ballpark,
0: I don't know. All right, I'm having a real hard time trying to find a game here that we could pick before we get into Tallahassee. Because everybody's off this week.
2: That's what I'm
6: talking about. But you keep our football.
0: You follow pickle? Stanhope Elmore.
1: Ugh. You follow.
2: Yeah. Stanhope just has not looked great to start the year, so I'll take you follow.
0: Anybody over here want to try?
8: I'm with you. I agree.
0: You follow?
1: I
0: sound like the guy on this thing. You follow? Everybody wants you follow?
1: You follow. Can't
0: but
1: get up.
0: Me.
8: You pick it
0: I think the Mustangs win their first
2: what
0: game.
2: What has Stanhope done to
3: you follow and can't get up?
0: What has you follow done?
2: I think they've won games, actually.
0: They've won a couple of games, I'm not sure they're all that. I'm picking Stanhope. Somebody's got to show me some pride. You know what I mean?
6: Yeah.
0: Stanhope Elmore's got to show a little pride here. Now, if they've already quit, yeah, I'll
1: when
0: have
1: egg
0: on my face.
1: When do they play Percy Julian?
0: Well, anyway. All right. There's really nobody else here.
6: Wetumpka Smith Station, I think, is one.
0: I think we all want Wetumpka in that game.
6: I'm trying to think of all the games we had on our pick.
0: Well, Smith Station might be the worst team I've seen this year.
6: Well, you didn't do Catholic and Briarwood.
1: I was going to say, all the private schools are playing, and he's going, I can't find games.
0: Well, I wasn't going to do Sweetwater. They said, because we don't know anything about Sweetwater.
1: You do Trinity and Lee Scott.
6: I'm surprised.
0: Because I think Trinity should win that game rather easily. But you brought up Briarwood and Catholic real quick.
2: Briarwood.
6: I pick Briarwood. And a close one.
2: Pretty close.
3: I'm with y'all. I'm Briarwood.
0: I am too. I don't even know what to expect in that game, quite honestly. So, all right. What about Tallahassee tonight at home against Booker T. Washington?
6: We were close last week. I gave you an attaboy last week, Tim, although we ended up not living up to your pick.
1: Yeah.
6: You were the one guy that picked Tallahassee at the table against Greenville on homecoming. And it was just a tough loss because we had our chances. Maybe that's a step in the right direction that we can compete here and get a couple of breaks because they can certainly play with this team. So I'm stepping over and giving Tallahassee their first win tonight. Give me the Tigers.
2: I look at it.
0: Just say it.
2: Booker T's won two games. Tallahassee's won zero. I'll take the Eagles.
0: So you're going back to the win-loss record. Lynn Scarborough has showed up today, ladies and gentlemen.
6: I thought you might think that.
2: Go Birds.
0: Tim?
1: I hope I'm wrong, but I'm going to go with BTW.
0: Gentlemen?
7: It's tough.
2: Not really.
0: No, I don't think it's – I mean.
7: Not really.
0: Well, nobody's holding their breath to wait and see what you say.
7: I wasn't talking about
0: except
7: mine.
0: Tim.
7: Tim might be, yeah.
0: Yeah.
7: I guess Tallahassee.
1: There you go.
0: I guess. Everybody started holding their breath when I said that.
7: Well, I'm a Tallahassee guy. I love Tallahassee, and I want Tallahassee to win.
0: So you're going to pick Tallahassee?
7: I'm picking them, yeah.
0: All right.
2: Homer.
7: I'm doing
3: it. You can skip me. I'm good because I'd take Tallahassee.
0: He's taking Tallahassee. Here it comes.
7: I'll pick my Tigers.
0: Okay.
7: Yep.
0: All right. This will settle it. I'm picking Tallahassee. I have no reason to pick Tallahassee, but I'm picking Tallahassee.
5: I think Coach Fulmer is doing a great job of what he's got.
6: I want to say this on your picks. I did look at your RRS. Pick them.
0: Yeah.
6: And since Mike Tankersley's picked Tallahassee every week and he finally decided to go against us, we got it tonight, man. Tank, you've been the kiss of death.
0: Exactly.
6: He did.
0: Oh, boy. We won't look at his bank account to prove that either. All right, college games. We'll pick them next.
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4: All right, one more time. We're ready. We've got to pick some college games. But first, a little update on our special this weekend.
5: Man, it is one of the best ones we got. Fried pork chops. You get two extremely huge pork chops.
4: Yes.
5: With, I guess, really two sides of your choice. You can get the mashed potatoes if you want to, but you don't have to. You get two sides, really amazing sides, with a drink available all through the weekend or until we're sold out. But we also got fingers, wings, burgers, catfish, all your tailgate needs here at the wonderful Louis Chicken Fingers.
4: Absolutely. All right, and by the way, I don't have big hands, but that pork chop is as big as my hand.
5: Yes, they were.
4: That's huge. So,
5: not to, two people could probably share them. So.
4: We can't pick the Army Temple game because it's already started. So, wait, did I miss something?
6: No, it's nothing. It's nothing.
4: Yeah, I'm sure.
6: It's nothing about you. It's
4: Army Temple is starting in about 5 minutes, but that's. I think somebody wanted us to mention that. Is that?
6: Oh, yeah. By the way, Joseph wanted to let you know that that Viger game will be at Benjamin Russell tonight. Thank you, Joe Mo.
4: Okay. Thank you very much.
7: Just changed
4: my pick. I had that wrong on the –
6: Is that changed? Now
4: taking Ben Russell.
6: I thought I picked Benjamin Russell in that one, so that's probably why I did. Yeah.
4: There you go. All right. Let's move forward here, and let's start with Tennessee. We'll do this in chronological order. Tennessee and Texas.
5: Well, I heard Donald Trump's going to be there, so that's going to be exciting.
4: Not good. Somebody said, no, more orange. But anyway.
5: Oh, my gosh. I think Tennessee's running game is going to be the difference in this one. They're going to be the real UT after this one, so I'll take the balls.
6: Hey.
4: How about that?
7: Texas.
4: He didn't even waste a breath.
5: The burn.
4: Either one of you guys want to pick, or y'all going to sit this one out?
8: I'm going to go Texas.
4: Texas?
8: Texas.
9: Yeah, I'm gonna go Texas unless if it's the last play of the game and the president decides to move and they cut off the headsets. They cut off the headsets and Tennessee scores or something like that. It's gonna be crazy.
7: But up until that point, you're going with the fighting Arches.
9: Yes.
10: Gotcha. I'm choosing Texas.
6: He's
9: an Ella fella.
6: Line of the day. Is it playing again? Not yet.
5: No, they're playing.
4: It's not playing yet. Every 15 minutes.
6: Okay. All right. Well, I went with Texas as well, but Arch has not been too good on the road.
4: No,
6: in
4: he
6: the
4: hasn't.
6: SEC. This is not his thing. So maybe he can get over the hump here.
4: Yeah, and
5: gotta get with the balls, man.
4: Here's the deal.
6: I like Tennessee, your pick, but I'm going with Texas.
4: If Tennessee runs the football with some authority, they got a good shot. But
5: that's why I picked them.
4: I also think Texas has got a pretty good defensive line, so I'm picking Texas in a close game. All right, moving.
6: In a close one.
4: In a close one. All right. How about that Michigan-Iowa game? What do we think?
7: That's going, what we think.
4: Other than Tim, who else has got a pick in this game?
5: You know, the bet I made on this game was over-under on 10 or more punts combined.
4: You're not old enough to place bets.
5: I know, but that's just the bet I would

0: as over under on punts. But I think Michigan is maybe a little bit better on offense. So I'll go with the Wolverines.
1: Maybe. That ain't saying much.
0: Just a little bit better.
2: I'll go with Michigan.
1: Michigan, those two guys don't care. What about you?
3: I'm Iowa.
1: You were going with Iowa.
4: Are we still counting that as a W for them from first week of the year?
0: No.
4: Okay.
1: Some people are. Somebody put a banner up that said Western Michigan is what?
0: Undefeated.
1: Or, no, they're not. Actually, I think they lost another game.
0: Never mind.
1: They
0: did. Okay.
1: But anyway. So I
4: went with Michigan. I don't know that they're –
0: They're not good, just say it.
4: I don't think they are. They get a lot of, you know, love over the Oklahoma win, and Oklahoma apparently is not very good either.
0: Oh, Oklahoma's garbage.
4: At least they hadn't looked so good so far. They probably play their best game against Georgia this weekend.
0: He didn't play good against New Mexico last week.
2: No, he did not.
0: Yeah.
2: Golly.
1: I'm going with Iowa because of that Auburn transfer quarterback.
4: You like him.
1: Hey, Brown.
4: You think they'd take him back right now?
1: I don't know. Would they? No?
0: Nah.
1: My whole thing is on Michigan. I'm not convinced Michigan is that good because you just said it. I mean, beating Oklahoma doesn't look that big of a deal anymore. And I don't – this it's hard to believe these two programs haven't played very much in the last 20 years.
2: Beating Iowa might not prove that much either.
1: It may not.
4: I think Iowa's decent, though. We'll see.
0: Good defenses.
1: Yeah. All right, let's move on. Ole Miss, Florida.
0: It'll be a very competitive game. Ole Miss might be – they might have used all their energy last week against LSU. I'm going to take them to win a close one, though, against Florida.
2: Ole Miss.
1: These two guys are sitting out. We're not even – they're having their own little party over here.
3: I want to go back to what I said earlier. I think if Lacey can't go, it's going to present problems for him.
1: You like Florida, don't you? This guy thinks they're a mid-major. You like Florida.
3: I mean, I think – obviously, I think if Lacey doesn't go, you got to give an edge to Florida.
2: I think Pete Golden's defense will look like a real defense against Florida.
4: Oh, what's that mean? You're joking, right?
1: Hand over the mic.
5: I'm going to hurt some feelings, but was Florida that good or was Auburn that bad last week? So, I don't know. I picked Ole Miss.
1: Yeah. Did he hurt your feelings?
6: No.
1: Okay.
6: No.
1: Sorry. Nice try.
6: Auburn fans don't have feelings anymore.
1: Oh, wow. We've gone to that.
6: No, we don't. We don't. No, I'm picking Ole Miss.
1: It's Eeyore sitting next to me. You going Ole Miss?
4: He's inconsolable.
6: Yes.
1: Yeah.
4: Auburn fans are inconsolable.
1: That's Eeyore.
4: I'm picking Ole Miss.
1: I am too.
4: And a close one.
1: It's a shaky pick. It's quarterback. That's why I'm picking him.
6: I'm supposed to say I believe in Auburn and love it.
4: Yes.
1: You just did.
6: Yep.
1: There you go. All right. Do we need to pick Oklahoma, Georgia? What are we thinking? Can they cover 13.5?
0: Heck no. They're going to whoop Oklahoma. It's not going to be close.
1: A total butt whipping. I can't use the real word.
3: There's a tear in my butt-tear. That
1: was good, Tim.
2: Georgia to cover.
0: Georgia by a million.
1: Georgia to cover.
6: Everybody has to go through Georgia these days. So
1: you're right about that.
6: I'm going to say Georgia. Yeah.
1: I am too, but I think it's going to be – they're going to cover 13.5, but they're not going to beat them by 30.
4: I don't think they will.
2: It's going to be 14, I think.
4: Well, no, I think they won't cover.
1: You don't think they will?
4: Yeah.
1: It's set up for that. It really is.
4: Because they played nobody yet, and Oklahoma's got some pride, a good defense that can keep the game close.
0: Georgia played Arkansas last
5: week. That's the thing. Oklahoma's going to key on Stockton. If they stop Stockton, it's going to stall that offense because Stockton runs that offense.
1: Amen. I didn't know that. Did you know that? That's news to me.
5: Saw him run last week, didn't you?
1: Well,
5: he ran all over four different guys
1: that can run the football.
5: But he was the deal maker. He really – broke the back of the other team. I mean, you stop him, you key on him.
1: It was Arkansas.
0: Yeah, he turned those hogs into bacon last week. So.
1: Let's keep that in mind. All right, Texas A&M, LSU.
0: I'm kind of back and forth on this one. I think LSU's at home. Sam Leavitt will play a good game. I'll take the Tigers.
2: The Fighting Kiffins.
0: Go Tiger.
2: Go Tigers.
6: Is this the battle of the NIL? Right.
1: Could be.
2: Yeah.
4: It's one of them, yes.
6: Yeah. I'll say LSU.
3: I'm LSU. I think they rebound.
1: Okay.
4: LSU. Y'all picking LSU? Anybody picking A&M? No?
2: No.
3: I think A&M, They didn't show up very well last week against Kentucky, and I didn't think Kentucky was that good.
4: So. They weren't, but they'll play better here. But I like LSU at home. Marcel Reed, I have a feeling, will make some plays and make this close.
0: But he could make some big mistakes, though.
4: He could.
1: And he will. He will make mistakes. But LSU's got problems with that, too. And I their quarterback is the little girl with a curl, if you ask me. He can be really, really good, but he can be not so good at times. Missouri, Mississippi State.
0: If there's any team I'm high on this year, it's Mississippi State. I'm a big fan of Super Kamario Taylor. I like that offense they got. Wow. Defense has to be a little bit better. I'm going to take the Bulldogs, though. I really like this Mississippi State team.
2: Mississippi State.
5: I'll go State.
1: Hand him that right there over here. There we go.
6: Yeah, I'll go State. Cowbell.
4: Has it ever been a perfect sweep for Mississippi State?
1: I don't know, but I'm telling you right now that this game will go down to the wire. I think it's going to be 45-44, and I'm picking State to win only because they're at home. That's the only reason.
4: Right, fear the cowbell.
1: Let's do Auburn and Vanderbilt.
6: War Eagle.
1: 9.5-point favorite. Is it 9.5? Does that sound right?
4: Yes.
1: I'm looking at it, and I can't find it.
6: War Eagle.
1: 9.5. So you feel confident breaking that string of losing SEC games at all?
0: I will go with good old Dandy Vandy. I'll take the Commodores.
1: Take the hat off. Can you still say that?
0: Go Doors.
1: Okay.
2: Auburn.
3: I'm Auburn.
7: I'm Auburn. I mean,
1: he said it with a straight face, ladies and gentlemen.
5: It's tough. Y'all hold your breath real quick.
1: I don't need to. I know what Vanderbilt. You're going to say. You're going to say Vanderbilt.
4: There's two Vandy picks.
0: Vandy.
4: I got to pick Auburn. I think they're better than Vanderbilt. Vanderbilt, I think, is the next to last worst team in the league. Only behind them is Arkansas.
1: I agree.
4: I mean, somebody tell me one that's worse.
1: I'm going to take points here, though.
4: Auburn?
1: I think this is going to be a close game. I think Auburn wins by 4 or 5 points.
4: Now, I will say this. The quarterback, Curtis, looked really good to me last week. Mm-hmm. I know he made a mistake late, he is good.
1: He's
4: and
1: got
4: Auburn
1: a chance
4: will
1: to be pretty good.
4: Give up some plays to him. You better count on that.
2: Yeah, he lost the game.
1: I think Mr. Byram has a pretty good game tomorrow. Alabama, South Carolina.
0: This game's going to be pretty close, I think. South Carolina's given Alabama some issues the past couple of years, and they usually do. But I think we have more playmakers on the offensive side of the football, so roll tide.
1: I should have said 5 words or less. Go ahead, Tim.
2: I think Alabama's biggest obstacle right now is Alabama, but I'll pick Alabama.
4: Seems right. That.
1: Any one of you guys? I know Oz has got.
7: I'm going Bama. I mean, I just.
1: Jack?
8: Roll Tide.
3: Yeah, I'm going to go Alabama, but they got to quit shooting themselves in the foot, or South Carolina can turn things around.
4: And they've struggled with them, too, over the last couple of seasons. Alabama, can they play 4 quarters? That's the question. Without getting themselves in a hole.
1: I want to see if South Carolina shows up. If they do, I think it's going to be a pretty good game.
4: I think they'll have.
1: I think it's 50-50.
4: They'll play with them.
1: I think they will. Probably right. Lenore Sellers will turn into Joe Namath.
0: And no lightning delays.
1: 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So, folks, it's been fun as always here at Louis. Come by if you're headed out to do tailgating or going to a ball game. Stop by here first. They're here all weekend. The pork chop special. It's worth the trip. We'll have Tallahassee football tonight, 6 o'clock pregame, 7 p.m. for kickoff Alabama tomorrow. Have a great weekend, everybody.
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10: I'm Ed Donahue with an AP News Minute. Forecasters say Nolo strengthened into a hurricane
11: and is expected to intensify, making a turn towards Hawaii's Big Island. Residents there are preparing for the possibility of catastrophic flooding. Warning coordination meteorologist at NOAA, John Bravender, says Nolo could bring up to 35 inches of rain,
12: which would be catastrophic by itself. But this is also falling on top of numerous rainfall events. We had 30 to 40 inches of rain that fell during Hurricane Lala already caused catastrophic damage. And since then, we've had other tropical remnants come through.
11: The Hurricane Center says parts of Hawaii will likely start experiencing hurricane conditions as early as tonight. I'm Lisa Dwyer.
10: Hurricane Polo is expected to weaken off the west coast of Mexico. Its center is far from land, over the ocean, and headed west. I'm Ed Donahue.
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22: 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It's good!
4: And back here at Jay Hunterbryant Stadium. We're at the midpoint of the season, and Tallahassee still searching for its first win of 2026. Michael Butler, Stephen Oz Osborne, Brad Davis, Brandon Fombe, Daniel Butler here at the stadium, and back in the studio, Leanne Butler for the broadcast tonight. This is the CBNS Bank countdown to kickoff as we get ready for the Tigers tonight versus Booker T. Washington. Right up the road, Tuskegee made the short drive over as both teams are loosening up. We're set for a 7 o'clock kickoff tonight here on WTLS and Tallahassee Times TV. And we have noticed a much different temperature as we arrive today. 76 degrees, about 20 degrees cooler than it was last week for homecoming. A game that ended up being a very tough loss by only 3 to a good Greenville team, 11-8. A game that Tallahassee had a chance in. But that elusive first win is still out of reach so far, at least for Coach Eric Falmer in his first season here at THS.
24: Yeah, you hope it comes tonight just to get over that hump, and especially here at home, it'd be good to get one tonight. But yeah, that was a heartbreaker last week, the way it went down, and you know, but they battled. This team is battling every second that's on that clock. This team is battling, so you got to be proud of that. You got to be kind of optimistic about the future.
4: Well, yes, of course. And, you know, the past few weeks we've struggled offensively, and we faced a pretty good opponent on the side last week and on the opposite side the week prior to that that made it hard. But we have not netted over 100 yards the last 2 weeks, and this is an offense the week prior to those two games, put up 40 points and had almost 500 yards of offense. So we're trying to find some things that will hopefully click offensively and get some more points on the board. Because when you hold a team to 11 points, you usually win those kind of games. And unfortunately,
2: right.
4: It just went the other way last week with some bad breaks. And, again, a good, solid opponent on the other side. But Coach Farmer will tell you more about it when we have his Titleist at Tiger Talk interview we had on the wake-up call earlier this week. He said we simplified some things. You know, they have shuffled the deck some at quarterback. We saw Trent Morris share time with Hamp Love in the backfield as they flip-flop positions. Might see a little bit more of that tonight. Might see some different looks again, trying to get something going offensively.
24: Yeah, and you know, it's just a rhythm thing, too. It almost seems like they can't get into that rhythm. Not a lot of protection, but there are things you can do, like you said. And I know these coaches, they've coached for years. They know things to try, and hopefully we can put our finger on that thing that's going to get us over that hump and get this team this first W tonight.
4: You know, we're winding down the games here on the season and here at Jay Hanebrand Stadium. This is one of the last two we'll have unless we have some postseason. The final two games from the home facility will be this weekend and a couple of weeks when Beauregard comes to town.
24: And you did say possible postseason, so there is still a possibility.
4: We're not out of it yet. We'll take baby steps to get the first W, but, yeah, mathematically
24: right.
4: We're not eliminated. This is a non-region matchup tonight. The visiting Eagles with a 2-3 record. Tannelsee is 0-5 on the season. Got a special treat for you in the pregame tonight. You want to get here early, make sure you get here before the kickoff because Butter and Grit will be performing the national anthem tonight. They, of course, are doing a concert, a homecoming concert featuring Laurel. She was known Taunton in high school, goes by the stage name Taylor or now Grit. She's working a concert tomorrow night at the Mount Vernon, and we're going to have you know, some of our own crew. Jack Butler of the Scoreboard Show and his band Split River performing. Bryson Rigsby as well to lead things off tomorrow night before the concert at 7 o'clock at the Mount Vernon Performing Arts Center with Butter and Grit. And the national success they were able to attain through America's Got Talent, really unbelievable what they were able to do, go to the quarterfinals on a national show. And we're all proud of Laurel and looking forward to hearing them tonight and tomorrow night.
24: That's right. Yeah, it's big for the city of Tallahassee. Have a big show like that, a big group that's been successful. And, you know, all that's going to do is open doors for them down the road. And who knows what that could springboard their careers into, going from, you know, she used to be a solo act, now with Butter. Which one is Butter again?
4: Butter's the guy.
24: The guy. All right, Butter and Grit. It's just exciting. I mean, come out and go see them at the theater and come out tonight, see the national anthem. It'll be fun. Be a nice event.
4: Brad Davis down on the field. Noticeably cooler tonight, Brad.
5: Yeah, I was actually just thinking about Steven, we need to talk to him about some long-sleeve WTLS gear. But we'll get that during halftime. But yeah,
4: you're going to need that tonight, for real?
5: Hey, look, it feels – now, you guys won't. Look, it'll still be 92 degrees up there when it's extremely pleasant here. But, no, it feels good tonight. A little bit of a breeze here. A lot of, a lot of energy with the special act you guys talked about. You can hear people over the sidelines talking about it, asking questions. But, yeah, it's a situation where – we need to win. We're six games in. I didn't wear a hat tonight. I'm being a little trying to figure out something different, so I left a hat at home and went back to my WTLS baby blue shirt tonight. So trying to get this win. Anything we can do tonight, but the kids are ready. They're going to play hard. We'll see what it looks like here in four quarters.
4: Yeah, you're fine in long pants. I'm not up here in the press box because it is definitely warmer up here than it is on the cool air down there on the field you're getting. Yeah, I tell you.
24: Yeah, that sun's still beaming
4: right
24: in.
4: We'll get that cold weather game at the end of the year. It always comes.
24: That's right.
4: But this is, hey, I'm not complaining. It's much more comfortable tonight.
24: Yes.
4: Here. If you are coming, though, and you are going to be sitting in the bleachers, not in the press box like us, I'd suggest you might want to bring a light jacket before the game is done. It'll be down in the lower 60s, of course, tonight.
24: That's right.
4: The overnight low is supposed to drop down into the 50s. We're excited about that. Finally, a hint of fall in the air. Well, we look forward to the game tonight. Again, Booker T. Washington, an opponent. We got it all coming your way. 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
15: Tallahassee Tiger Talk with Tallahassee Tigers head football coach Eric Palmer with us here on the Wake Up Call. WTLS Score 94 Fun 101 each and every week. Appreciate you coming in, Coach. Good to see you.
16: Yes, sir. Good to see you too. Appreciate you having me.
15: Yeah, we midway through the season, believe it or not, it comes and goes in a hurry, and we say that every year. I know you're looking forward to the back half of this. Another home game this week against BTW Booker T. Washington at J.E. Heidelbrand Stadium.
16: Yeah, sure. It always goes quick, man. We tell our guys that when we get together at the beginning of the summertime, we're like, look, I know you look ahead and you're like, oh gosh, we got all summer and fall camp, and like you're gonna blink and it's gonna be September and you're gonna be halfway through it, and you're gonna blink again and you'll be playing basketball. So kind of cherish the time we got together because it goes quick.
15: Well, last week, what a week. This is your first time with homecoming. Overall, your thoughts of the whole week itself, and obviously the game, which was a tough loss, I know, but a game that we played pretty well in, I thought.
16: Yeah, sure. I thought homecoming was really cool, man. I thought the highlight for me was the pep rally. I told some of our coaches over the weekend. I thought the pep rally was really cool to see so many alumni back in the building and getting together and having the dances with the current kids and the competitions and all those things. I thought that was pretty unique, man. And so seeing the TP all over town and the King Street rolled and all those kind of things, that was pretty cool. And as far as the game goes, yeah, it was a tough one for sure. But I was really proud of the way our kids played in the game. Again, it's homecoming. There's so many distractions. It obviously was an extra a bit of motivation for Greenville. And I think we're one or two plays away in that game from really walking away with it. And so that's always going to be frustrating when you have something that's that close that you were so close to. But again, just really proud of the way our guys, showed up and played Friday night.
15: Yeah, I've been so close. I know you look at these, we've had some obstacles along the way. We've lost some guys here and there. And
16: yeah.
15: As you go through the season, look at the first half, do you feel like this team is progressing? Is this what you expect to see continuing it going forward?
16: Yeah, absolutely. That's always the expectation. And we talk a lot about that, early on, is that, the individuals that we are in June, July, and August is not the individuals you're going to be in August, September, and October. And same thing about our team. The team we are early on is not going to be the same team that we're going to be if we keep progressing. Just because the season starts doesn't mean that we are the team we are game one. You always want to work every day to get better and find new ways to get your kids in the right positions. And, us as coaches, we have to continue to grow as well and make adjustments as the season goes on when, a kid may get hurt or we lose someone. I think all that progresses as the year moves forward, and I'm proud of our bunch for continuing to keep their head down and just, we tell them every day, just keep your head down and keep chopping wood, man, and good things are going to happen. I think we've probably had, the best week of practice we've had so far this week, certainly the past 2 days. I think Tuesday helped because we had a little rain shower come through, and then it felt like fall. It felt like it was 60 degrees at practice Tuesday. And so we had a ton of energy because of that, because for the first time it wasn't 130 degrees on the turf and we weren't all struggling out there in the heat. So, but we bounced back yesterday with another really good day. There's been a lot of focus, a lot of energy. And so, I'm proud of that, and we talked about it Sunday in our coaches meeting, and we talked about it Monday with the kids that, fortunately, I just try to pull a lot from other coaches and Nick Saban being who he was. And I never in my life even thought of a process oriented, thought, how you go about your business. And the more you hear him talk about that, when you really delve into it and you listen to the details that he talks about, it's really, in my opinion, it's the best way to go about things. And so, Sunday I talked to the coaches, and I know everybody's a little bit frustrated, but, you know, I'm still probably more optimistic than most because I believe in our process and in the process of what we're doing every day, the mindset of our kids, how hard they continue to work, they continue to show up. That's the encouraging part, and that's the part that's going to pay off. You can look at the record and be discouraged, but the record doesn't speak to how we're going about our business every day, and we're doing things the right way, and our kids are working hard, and that's going to lead to success down the road. And so that's what I'm most proud of.
15: I think about Nick Saban, and he was already a great coach when he got to Alabama, but that first year, you know, I think there were a lot of jokes about how much money per win are you getting, and then they ended up losing to Lamo, and he said this could be a turning point, and by the way, it was, and you know what happened after that.
16: Absolutely, absolutely. That's funny. I mean, I don't know. Sometimes I may sound a little biased because I am a Bama fan, but, I just admire great leaders and great coaches, and I think Nick Saban's, you know, one of the best we've ever seen, and so, but I tell people all the time, as frustrated as I get with myself at times as a coach, you just, you know, but then you look and you're like, well, I mean, Nick Saban lost to Louisiana Monroe in his first year. He was 6-6 his first year, too, and he's the GOAT. So, you know, I think we all go through challenges, and any coach will tell you that. Any coach, you can look at some of the winningest coaches in the state of Alabama, and they'll tell you that there was challenging times, and some of the best coaching jobs they ever did weren't the championship years. It might have been the year that they went 6-6, but it took everything in them to go 6-6. And so, you know, again, you know, we just try to focus on the process of what we're doing every day and making sure we're doing the right things and doing right by our kids. And as coaches, we're putting them in the best position to be successful. And I think that's all we can do. And I think, again, you know, I think you're seeing the progression as the year's going on.
15: And you play an Ironman football with a lot of guys who just about never get a playoff, you know. So, you know, in this schedule, you didn't set it up, but it's 10 straight weeks. A lot of teams are off this week with it being the midpoint of the season.
16: Yeah, certainly. You know, I've sort of been back and forth on a bye week throughout my career, but I think the best way to do it is when you can go 5-5 and have a bye in 5. Playing 10 straight weeks, having the limited numbers we're having, you know, we've got a couple guys that coming into the year, we're planning on probably being JV guys that are now playing pretty significant roles for us on Friday nights. You know, and it's just this past Friday, you know, as the game wore on, you know, we had a couple guys, you know, get a little banged up. And so we're having to piece things together as we go. And so it's been challenging, but again, you know, I don't think we've had a kid really shy away from it. You know, we show up, you know, from week to week and say, hey, man, you know, you're going to play this role this week. They're like, yes, sir, let's go. And they do it with a good attitude. And I think our coaches do a good job of getting coached up on what they need to do and putting them in the right position. So, you know, it's really been encouraging, but it's certainly a challenge for sure.
15: It's a 2-year schedule when you get it. Basically, you just flip the home and away, so it'll be the same next year. I was wondering, do you have the homecoming and the senior night set for next season on what those games would be?
16: We haven't had those conversations yet. You know, I think, and I really haven't even looked at it from that standpoint, honestly, to flip the schedule and see what home and away is going to look like next year. But I think best case scenario, you know, homecoming is probably a little later in their season. Maybe not a region opponent.
15: Yeah,
16: that'd probably be, you know, best case if it's not only a week where we have a region game. But you know, year to year, you never know what's going to happen, even though it's a 2-year schedule. You know, things do change with programs, and sometimes teams, you know, want to get out of commitments or, you know, I've had the opportunity in the past where, you know, we have this schedule, but then, you know, one of our opponents may have the same open week and we say, hey, how about can we move our game to this week so we can, you know, both get a bye week in the middle or something maybe. But again, I haven't really looked at any of that moving forward. So, you know, we'll address that after the season and see what sort of works best for us.
15: I understand you're focused on the now, and you do have, you know, 5 more games to play, but only 2 more here in Tennessee, including this one against Booker T. Washington. Then the following week we're at Troy, and then it is the last home game of the regular season with Beauregard being senior night. Booker T. Washington, a team that's been pretty good over the years here. What do you see in this one?
16: they're a lot like Greenville. You know, I think we made some comparisons this week with our kids about that. You know, and again, you look at people's record and you make a judgment, but you really can't. They had 2 really tough games to start the season with Russell County, who's a good football team, who, again, the final score does not indicate how close that game was. They played their tails off against them, and the next week they went to Eufaula, who, again, is a much larger school. And, you know, anytime you go to Eufaula and walk out only losing 21-0, you've done something as a smaller school. And so, you know, they've really gotten on track the past couple weeks. They've won their past 2 games, so I think they're probably playing with a lot of confidence. And it's going to be challenging, man. You know, they've got a 4-star sophomore that's one of the best players in the state of Alabama moving forward. He's got offers from everybody. And so, and he plays all over the field. Defensively, he's going to present some challenges on the edge for us. They hand him the ball on offense, and he's a really good athlete, tough to get on the ground. You know, they're really big up front. They've got a couple, you know, 6'5", 270, 280 types. And they've got a little number two that's as good as any athlete we'll see all year. I mean, he's a home run threat. He can take it at any point. So, you know, again, I think the similarities with Greenville from that standpoint, and I thought we played really well against Greenville. You know, one play in the game, they throw it to one of their really good players, and he makes one guy miss and goes 80 to the house. And that's what happens sometimes when you can't bottle these guys up. And we did a good job all night outside of one play. That's probably the difference in the game. And so that's kind of been the approach this week, is to say, look, man, when this kid's got the ball in his hands, you know, we can't fall asleep. We can't give him a crease. It's got to be 11 hats to the football to really try to keep him hemmed up. So it'll be a challenge, man. But, you know, I think it's one that, again, our kids are certainly looking forward to. Just week after week, we continue to show up and battle. And I know we'll do the same thing Friday.
15: Holding the team to 11 usually is a win. The defense did play pretty good overall, though. I mean, yeah.
16: Yeah, yeah, they did. And it was some bend but don't break. You know, we gave up some plays here and there. We talked to our kids about that. It's just make them snap it again, man. Make them snap it again, because it's high school football. It's hard for anyone. It's hard for any group of kids to put 10 or 12 plays together without shooting yourself in the foot. And it's hard as a play caller. I know as a play caller in the past, you get 6 or 7 plays into a drive and you want to take a shot. You want to make something happen. And so anytime you can just make them snap it again, you get them in first and 10, you get them in second and 8, and now you get them in third and 6, and now you're in a good situation. So it's just about limiting the big plays and not giving up those, those big opportunities in the game.
15: A lot of big fourth down stops for that defense last week too. Yeah.
16: It really was. And it started with the first drive of the game. I thought that really gave us a lot of life there to start. We do have to figure some things out offensively. We've kind of struggled there the past couple weeks and trying to figure out what works best for us. But I think we've kind of scaled back a little bit this week and tried to simplify some things to have our kids maybe not be thinking quite as much and give them an opportunity to just go play fast and do things they know how to do.
15: You're down. One of your playmakers was sidelined for most of the second half, at least. Malachi yeah. Griffin. Talk about that.
16: Yeah,
15: back and ready to go for this week.
16: He'll be good. He had just had a little bump on Thursday at walkthroughs. He went up for a ball during one of our situational deals and sort of came down on his backside, and I think maybe aggravated something then. And then as he got into the game, I think he took a shot on the sidelines early in the game. And it just sort of flared up some of those back issues he was having. And so, you know, we went into halftime and Dr. Herring and some of those guys and Colin tried to work on him. But it just wasn't a situation where he could ever, you know, get back to the point where he could get back in the game. But he's been fine so far this week. And so, hopefully hopefully we'll have him out there full time, because he's a big part of what we want to do on both sides of the football.
15: Did have a wrinkle with Hamp Love running some quarterback with Trent moving over and playing running back alongside him out of the shotgun snaps. What do you see going forward with that? Are you going to continue to kind of work that in and see it? Because it did help lead to a touchdown scoring drive.
16: Sure. And that's one of the things that we, you know, after the Marbury game when Trent did go down and Hamp had to come in, we really didn't have Hamp in a good position to do what he does well in that game. And so, you know, we said, look, moving forward, we've got to have a plan, you know, because we're always one play away from the next guy being up. And so, we really worked that week on sort of that package we had for Hamp that sort of fits him a little better, what his skill set is. And also, you know, I mean, Trent's a playmaker. He's a great quarterback, but he's also just really special with the ball in his hands. So anytime we can, you know, do something to move him around and make defenses account for him and maybe get him the ball in space, I think is going to be a positive as well. And anytime we can just, you know, when I'm watching film on a team and they're just doing one thing the whole game, I'm like, you know, it's a little weight off my back. I know what they're going to do. I know how we're going to line up. But then you see teams getting different packages and different personnels, and you're like, oh, it's going to be a challenge to get our kids lined up right all night. And so anytime I think you can put some more out there for teams to prepare for, I think it's certainly a benefit to you. And again, Hamp's a battering ram, man. He's a big physical kid. And so I also think, you know, what we're doing with him kind of makes things a little simpler up front for our offensive line, may make things a little simpler on those guys as well. And so, but it's all about just trying to be creative and trying to find a way to put our kids in the best position to be successful.
15: All right. Well, we look forward to seeing you Friday. And
16: yes,
15: good luck with the Tigers. Appreciate your time
16: yes,
15: today.
16: Yes, sir. Appreciate you, man.
15: Thank you, Coach. Coach Eric Palmer.
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3: The CBNS Bank countdown to kickoff continues here as Tattlesy takes on Booker T. Washington tonight on WTLS and Tattlesy Times TV on YouTube. And a comfortable 75 degrees here a half hour before kickoff as the Tigers have wrapped up their warm-ups, and Booker T's Eagles about to do the same. As we look at some other matchups, there have been some games who played here this week. There are a lot of teams that are off this week, with it being the midseason point, and a lot of these teams take the midweek, midseason break. And so a lot of teams are off tonight. We did have a game last night at Crampton Bowl. Parker beat Carver 41-21. And we had some flag football earlier this week, too. Tattlesy played two games and went on the road and took care of business both times.
4: Yes. Yeah, went to Abbeville, went down to Charles Henderson, won both games. And upcoming this week is about when we're 5-1 right now. And upcoming is Carroll is going to be, I think, Wednesday. And that's – Pat said that might be one of our tough ones. But we are playing Catholic also, which is no longer in our area or anything because they're private and all that kind of good stuff. But it's still going to be a good test for us. They're coming here Monday. And then, again, I said Carroll is Wednesday. So come on out and watch these girls. It's exciting. It's fun. Only about an hour running clock. But it means a lot. And these girls are getting after it. And I think everybody would enjoy it coming out and seeing them play flag football.
3: 5-1 on the season after an early, you know, loss at the beginning of the year. They have been rolling, and this is what they've done since they started the program under Coach Pat Love here, 3 years ago.
4: That's right.
3: It continues to to put out a good product every single week. We look forward to following them through the rest of this season. Look at some other matchups in football tonight. The AISA, Edgewood playing at Abbeville, Valiant Cross at Chambers, Macon East is at Springwood. The Alabama High School Athletic Association private school matchups tonight. You have Trinity at Lee Scott, St. James playing at Lamar, Catholic at Briarwood, Alabama Christian at Sweetwater. And this one's interesting. Montgomery Academy and Jag will play at Crampton Bowl tonight. They've never played before. We talked a lot about this week. It's been an interesting matchup. The fact that, you know, a long time ago, not that long really, you would have never seen a matchup like this. Because Jeff Davis, as it used to be known now, Jag, you know, they were just so far ahead of a team that was a private school and so small like Montgomery Academy. Things have changed. Montgomery Academy is very good. We saw that firsthand at the beginning of the season. And Jag's down. So I think this will be a good matchup. And by the way, I mean, most people believe Montgomery Academy can beat them. And you wouldn't have said that a couple of decades ago. They wouldn't have had no chance.
4: That's right. And you know, it'll be good for both schools. The community also, you hope, playing at Crampton and them coming together and hopefully having good crowds on both sides. I do feel like Montgomery Academy will probably pull it out, but you never know because there are athletes on both sides. But I give MA the edge there. They've got those big receivers, and we, like you said, we've seen it firsthand. So it'll be a good matchup.
3: Well, the other matchups tonight to watch on the public school side, and that is a public versus private. You've got some of those going on this week. Daveville at Winterboro. Wetumpka goes to Smith Station. Eufaula at Stanhope Elmore. Viger at Benjamin Russell. And, of course, our game, Booker T. Washington taking on Tattlesy tonight. The Tigers, again, looking for their first win. They lead this series 10-6, and last year it was won by Booker T. 17-14. This has been a close series here of late. And, you know, when you look at that, you think they played more than that. Well, it used to be Tuskegee over there, Tuskegee High School back in the good old days, Tuskegee Institute at one time. And, you know, that goes back to the very early years of high school football for both of these programs. They played some back then. But since it's been conglomerate of Booker T with all the Macon County schools there together, they've faced off 16 different times. And a lot of times we'll be in the same classification. Sometimes it's been region or area play. The biggest win in the history of the series is our most lopsided of all time, 77-0.
4: Ooh.
3: Back in 1928, Tattlesy won. They've not beaten any team by any more points in their history, and it did come against Tuskegee. Again, different, not exactly the same. They played Tuskegee four times from 1925 to 48 and went 3-0-1.
4: The thing I remember about that when I was younger, everybody wanted to see the band. They wanted to see the man, the performance.
3: Yeah,
4: they
3: put on the show, yeah.
4: They did, yeah.
3: Well, I was going back, the first time they ever played Booker T. Washington, Tallahassee, the year was 1998 when it was Booker T. And Coach Mark Rose was in his first season. And Booker T. beat Tallahassee 22-21, 22-21. But Tallahassee had won seven straight before losing the last three. And, again, they lead the series overall 10-6. As we hear, yeah, right on cue, your Booker T. Washington marching band making its way into the stadium, and the Pride of Tallahassee's already found their seats as they marched in as well. We'll take another timeout. We'll get the starting lineups and get you ready for the matchup again tonight. Tallahassee, Booker T. Washington coming up on WTLS and Tallahassee Times TV.
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0: Non-region matchup this week, Tattlesee Booker T. Washington. Last week, BTW picked up its second win of the year. They are now 2-3 on the season. They won 26-3 over Geneva. And Tattlesee on homecoming, losing to Greenville in region action, Class 4A Region 4 play, 11-8. A late field goal by Greenville was the difference in that one. That puts Tattlesee now at 0-5 and 0-3 in the region. At the top of the region is Marbury at 5-0 and 3-0, and Valley is 4-0 and 3-0, tied in Class 4A Region 4 play. Charles Henderson's 3-1 and 2-1 overall, and knotted up with Greenville at 3-2 and 2-1, and Elmore County hopeful are tied at 1-2 in region play, both 2-3 overall records. Beauregard, like Tattlesee, still looking for its first victory. They're 0-5 and 0-3. Most of these teams are not playing tonight. Off night for Marbury, Greenville, Elmore County, and Hopeful. Valley's playing at Russell County. Charles Henderson's at Bullitt County. And Beauregard is at Hanley, in addition to our game here, Tattlesee hosting Booker T. Washington. And it would be nice to get this win. I know people are looking at the schedule, says we're going to get a win somewhere. Where is it coming? And a lot of people think this is a team that they can beat. Yeah, but we're still going to have to play good ball to do it.
1: Yes. I mean, we know there are athletes on that side of the ball, and we know they can play. We hope that we've got the upper hand in our scheme and our play calling. And, you know, it's still going to be tough because our guys, like we said earlier in the day at the lunch show, they'll be on the defense. And then to go offense, all those guys do is just turn around. I mean, this same guys on the field. It's going to be tough, but you know, I think these players have got it in them. If we get a lead, I think the best is going to come out. And tonight would be a great time for it to come out for us to get the victory tonight, and kind of spring us forward the rest of the season.
0: Yeah, we've had some tough breaks, and you know, in more ways than one, we've had some players we've lost here, and you know, some to injury, some for disciplinary reasons. And, you know, those guys were contributors. So it's, yep, you know, next man up mentality here. And you talk about the Iron Man mentality we have because so many guys have had to go both ways, playing offense and defense as we're, you know, thin numbers-wise. So it's evident. And, you know, Coach Falmer has said over and over again, he's proud of the fight we're putting up, and he feels like good things are coming. This is the first time Tattlesee has started the season 0-5 since 2003. That team, of course, won its last game of the season, went 1-9. They had lost 10 straight the year before that with Phil Lindsay at the helm. And, you know, he won a lot of football games over the years. And it was a tough start for him, but the team, they turned it around after that. And they're hoping that we'll see a quicker turnaround than what we saw back 23 years ago. But that's the last time this happened for Tattlesee, now on a six-game losing streak going back to last season.
1: And the thing is, we've battled. We've had opportunities. We've had those moments where we could have gotten over it in these games. And yes, a lot of it was self-inflicted, but a lot of it was just running out of gas because of the numbers. But, again, we're conditioned pretty well. Maybe this is the time that they get the correct scheme, get the correct play calling, and we can overcome that hump. And on such a night, too, with the special guests that are going to be singing, and plus some alumni on the dance team coming out to participate also. So, you know, a lot of things going on, and it'd be good. This, the next-to-last home game for these Tigers right here in the friendly confines of J.E. Hutt O'Brien Stadium.
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0: Special thanks to the Tennessee Athletic Club. They always take care of us every night. We do these games. We are grateful for that. We enjoy the burgers. And you hadn't had one in a while. You didn't know what you were missing.
1: Man, the burger was just right. I mean, I'm going to tell you, compliments to the chefs, the fries and the burgers. Very good. Thank you, Tennessee Athletic Club.
0: More reason to come to the game tonight. Butter and Grit as well will be performing here in a moment. We have the national anthem with those two. As we give you the starting lineups, here's what's projected for Tennessee tonight on offense, starting with the quarterback, Trent Morris, the senior, 5'7", 150 pounds. Also on the backfield, Hamp Love, a sophomore, 6'1", 200. Abram Whittington, 6 feet, 170 pounds, is one of the receivers. Malachi Griffin, ready to go. We had some back issues last week. He's a junior, 6'1", 175. Braylon Rigsby at 5'10", 170, a senior. And Hudson Timmerman, 6'2", 185, a junior, round out the receiving core. On the front line, that's the offensive line. That's Alex Stalewell, the junior, 5'11", 190. He is a the center for the program. The guards are going to be Vinny Diego, senior, 5'11", 260. Grayson Cole, another senior, 6 feet, 250 pounds. And the tackles, Caden Jackson, a sophomore, 6'3", 210. And Randall Morgan, a senior, at 6'4", 215. On the defensive line, A.J. Smith, sophomore, 6'3", 225. Caleb Jackson, a senior, 5'11", 180. And we've already mentioned Caden Jackson, Randall Morgan. Hamp Love and Alex Stilwell are the linebackers and the defensive backs. Blaine Raines, a junior, 5'10", 175. Whit Cresswell, a senior, 6 feet, 175, along with Whittington, Griffin, and Rigsby. And the punter, Hudson Timmerman. The kicker is Channing Johnson. He's a junior, 6 feet, 170 pounds. Eric Farmer is the head coach. The assistants are Dustin Cook, Daniel Bird, Deion Holloman, Justin Ellis, Caleb Stewart, and Will Hill, and Jarrell Davis for the Tennessee Tigers. And we're getting some special pregame tonight here in our CBS Bank countdown to kickoff with the dance team and cheerleaders. We had some of the alumni come back and perform with both groups tonight.
1: Yeah, they're and performing well. It's just good to see the community giving back, the kids staying around. A lot of these, and I call them kids, they're young ladies. When I started hearing their last names called out, because they've gotten married and they're starting families. Yeah. It's just makes me feel even older than I should feel. Gosh, and then I'm seeing one of my seniors out there and dancing around. So
0: we'll pause now as we have a moment of silence, followed by a word of prayer. The Pledge of Allegiance, and again, the national anthem tonight being performed by Butter and Grit.
2: Dear Lord, thank you for bringing us back together tonight. We are grateful for last week's homecoming celebrations and the wonderful way they united our community in fellowship. Lord, fill this place with your peace and fill our hearts with joy. We pray for the good sportsmanship and safety for every player, coach, official, student, parent, and fan here tonight. Guide our steps, watch over us all, and bring us home safely. In Jesus' name we pray. Amen.
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0: Butter and Grit, fine job. Of course, they're performing here in Tallahassee. Laurel Taylor, as she was known in high school, Laura Tong, stage name Laurel Taylor, and now Grit, bringing back her newfound stardom here. You know, she's been up in Nashville for a while, and obviously with the group finding the success on America's Got Talent, doing a show at the Mount Vernon Performing Arts Center tomorrow night. Glad they were able to be here today, and as well at the high school today. They worked with the crowd there in the music department today.
1: So. All right, nice. That's good to have somebody come in like that after being on that big stage.
0: No doubt. Tallahassee captains have emerged. Alex Stillwell, Bryson Rigsby, Vinny Diego, and Hudson Timmerman in the gold jerseys tonight. And the captains have come out for BTW as well, and it's DJ Washington, Jaden Woods, Dondre Robinson, and Cameron Tatum. They're in white tonight, purple and gold. You know, they've had the same numbers, that colors that Tallahassee has, and you got to know who's the home team to know who's who when we play them.
1: That's right.
0: They've got the gold headgear just like we do, but again, the road white, wearing the gold home uniforms tonight. On this very comfortable fall-like evening, finally found it this week. It was officially fall earlier in the week, and we're finally seeing some of that weather as the crowds continue to file in. Pretty decent turnout on both sides, but still a lot of seats to be had. If you're around, come on out and join us tonight.
1: And it's feeling good in our press box that we broadcast from. It's cooled down, and it's comfortable right now. So.
0: The white hat still waiting before he walks the two teams' representatives to the middle of the field for the coin toss, and now he has made his way towards the eye on the center of the field, the eye of the Tiger. So let's turn it over to Brad Davis down on the field for the flip of the coin.
2: Number 55, Cameron Tatum. Number 2, Jaden Woods. Number 1, Jamin Price. And number 4, Dondre Robinson. For the Tigers, number 3, Hudson Timmerman. Number 51, Vincent Diego. Number 1, Draven Ridgely. And number 56, Alex Stillwell.
3: Y'all having problems after 10 minutes? I'm sitting with y'all first. Y'all take care of what we got to take care of, all right? Y'all can't even play football. We're going to let y'all play. Look, I got a coin. That's heads. That's tails. That's heads. That's tails. You get a call. What you want to call? He said heads. If I drop, we'll do it again. It's tails. You want to toss? You want it the first or second half?
2: Tallahassee wants to toss. To begin the first half of play, Tallahassee will defer.
4: We won. We deferred. Second half.
0: All right, Tallahassee will be kicking off, and Booker T. Washington will be receiving to the goal to our right as we look from the visitors' side press box. All right, we're ready to go. Tallahassee and Booker T. coming up. This has been the CBNS Bank Countdown to Kickoff.
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0: That'll see Booker T. Washington coming up as Johnson will be kicking off. Eric Fulmer, first year at Tattlesee, 0-5. Ninth season overall as a head coach, 37-57. DeAndre Austin on the flip side at Booker T. Washington, his third year. They've all been at Booker T. Washington, 2-3 this season, 14-10 overall. He's the coach that followed former Tattlesee coach, L.A. O'Neill, who had some success, obviously, in Tuskegee himself. We're ready to go as Johnson has put the ball down on the 40-yard line.
1: Now what's the strategy going to be? Kick it deep or a little pooch kick?
0: That's a good question. Dondre Robinson and Jalen Price are deep. He won't get a chance. It's kicked short. It will be picked up. 25 and a hard lick at the opposing sideline near the 30-yard line. That's where Booker T will start.
2: Number 16, Gilbert Foley returns for the Eagles.
0: Gilbert Foley on the return. Not much there for him, but BTW has the ball to start this one. Defense last week, very much bend but don't break. Gave up 287 passing yards. That's pretty much how Greenville moved the ball up and down the field, although they only scored one touchdown. A big 88-yard score on a quick pass was the difference. They had a field goal to go with that, and Tallahassee fell 11-8.
1: Looks like we're not giving them the cushion that we were given last week. So.
0: Yeah, we do have three wideouts on the left side, one right. Quarterback is Micah Bedgood.
1: And there was a move.
0: Quick whistle.
3: Have you guys seen the movie Blindside?
1: Yeah, I know where you're going with it.
0: Yeah, we've already looked. Ooh. Jamarius Pace, 6'5", 350 pounds. So you're talking about. Watch out for him. Here he comes. Right around the end, they will hand off and take it out across the 30 to the 33-yard line. Jaden Woods on the carry. Gap closed quick after an opening there. But Tattlesee's right defensive end there took a lick.
1: Ah, oh, they're moving fast.
0: That's Caden Jackson. And you know who hit him. Quick run right back up the middle, and this one will pick up about 3 yards. It's going to leave third and short. Again with Woods. Woods is the tailback. The quarterback is Micah Bedgood. Trips formation left, one receiver right. On third down and about two. Defense has definitely stepped up its play since the hopeful game. And a swing out, and the catch is made. It will be enough for a first down. And broken tackle still on his feet to midfield is Woods. Got to wrap him up after he hit him. That'll move the chains. A third down conversion for Booker T. Washington.
2: First down 10 for the Eagles at the 50.
1: Yeah, you saw that swing pass, and he just get it out there quick. Before we could get our cover guys out there to keep him from getting the first.
0: Woods off the field for this play. Criterio Vincent in, and they will run right side with him, and he will take it to the 45-yard line.
2: Number 10, Criterio Vincent.
0: 4, maybe 5 yards on the carry. It's second down. 56,
2: Alex Silwell.